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0: The Markley, Van Camp, and Robbins Show. Jamie Markley, David Van Camp, Scott Robbins. And now, the five stories we're watching today.
1: All right, number five. French public health officials say that they've recorded more than 1,000 excess deaths since the, of all causes, but they think it is tied to this massive heat wave that's hitting, and their refusal to get air conditioning to their people is continuing to get people killed. Number four. Yeah, U.S. The U.S. has become the first nation to host a FIFA World Cup team and strike that team's country on the same day. USA, USA, as Iran was playing in the World Cup over the week.
0: Setting records before the 250th birthday.
1: There you go. Yes. Yes. George Washington giving a thumbs up. Number three, DHS Secretary Mark Wayne Mullen says that at the current rates, deportation numbers will surpass the 2025 numbers in the next 6 weeks. Number two, a federal grand jury is investigating alleged financial crimes by Neville Roy Singham. This is a China-based tech tycoon whose fortune has funded a sprawling network of socialist, communist, and Marxist organizations across the U.S. over the last decade. And number one, the Supreme Court ruled 5-4 today that states can count ballots that arrive after Election Day as long as they are postmarked by Election Day. There you go. 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
0: Just what you love to see in tech news. Got this guy, Peter Diamandis. He got some attention for saying, you know, humans do behave better when they're being watched. Uh-oh. Yeah. That's what he posted.
2: Well, yeah, they do.
0: Cameras, drones, satellites, smartphones, self-driving cars.
2: I don't like that idea.
0: Create what he calls a global sensor ecosystem. Well, he said, you know, again, humans behave better when they're being watched.
1: How do you know that, though? If you're not watching them, you don't know how they're behaving.
0: That's a good question.
1: I'm just saying.
0: Maybe he knows something about that.
1: What you're really saying is humans behave better when they know they're being watched.
2: See, yes. That's key, isn't it? That word, know they're being watched.
0: Yes, that is true.
2: Yeah, if you know you're being watched, of course. You don't jam stakes down your pants if you know you're being watched.
0: Oh, like the Nimrod in the news
2: right,
0: earlier?
2: Yeah, right,
0: yes. He said future generations should assume there's no such thing as off the record. He believes the best privacy strategy is simply living with integrity.
2: Okay. According to who? You?
1: Straight to Gitmo. That's it.
0: Oh, yeah.
1: Yeah.
0: Boy, doesn't that sound like the thought police?
2: Yes.
1: It is.
0: He said future generations should assume there's no such thing as off the record. He believes the best privacy strategy is simply living with integrity.
2: Okay. According to who? You?
1: Straight to Gitmo. That's it.
0: Oh, yeah.
1: Yeah.

0: happen is a St. Elmo's Fire sequel.
1: Oh, wow.
0: Isn't that out of nowhere?
1: Yes.
0: Rob Lowe had confirmed that. I didn't think that movie was that popular.
1: Oh, Jeg was generationally popular. Yeah. Or you would have been right there in the middle of that.
0: It came out the year I graduated high school.
1: No, it was not looked at the same as
0: Breakfast Club. A lot of the time, people would talk about how irritating those characters were.
2: I've never seen the movie, so.
1: I don't think I've seen it either.
0: What? Well, that tells you right there.
1: Almost fire. Well, it didn't feel like it was in my wheelhouse at the time.
0: Because it was about people getting out of college.
1: College and stuff like that. I'm past that.
0: Yeah, you were past that by then.
1: I was playing.
0: This is the Markley Van Camp and Robin Show.
1: I was playing John Parr's St. Elmo's Fire on the radio.
0: Did you like that song?
1: Yeah, I like that song.
0: Yeah. No way, here. You can rock it right now. There you go for you. Rob Lowe said, I'm trying to get it done. I'm excited. I think the reason that St. Elmo's continues to mean a lot to people is because it's such a great snapshot of your 20s.
1: For some people.
0: I don't know anybody that is just like me in my 20s.
1: Yeah.
0: I'm not quite sure
1: about
0: that.
1: I was in my 20s and that didn't register with me.
0: Yes. Yeah. It was too bad that was John Parr's biggest hit. Should have been Naughty Naughty.
1: Naughty Naughty was a great song too. I'm a big John Parr fan. Yeah.
0: I bet you were.
1: Yep.
0: All right. Cory Booker says, yes, we need socialists in our party. Can't wait to get to that. And a round of What Your Story. Straight ahead.

0: Peekaboo. Peekaboo. Smile.
1: Smile, buddy.
0: Come on, smile. Oh, honey, he's still not smiling.
1: Maybe he's not a smiler.
0: Yeah, maybe he's just not a happy baby.
1: Maybe he's just being a boy. You know how boys are.
0: Or maybe he's teething. Oh, poor baby. I think his gums hurt.
1: Maybe he's just tired.
0: Or maybe his tummy hurts. He didn't eat that much.
1: Maybe he's not ticklish.
0: You think maybe he's scared of the dog?
1: Maybe he'll outgrow it. Maybe it's a phase. Maybe he just doesn't like smiling.
0: Maybe he has autism, and we can definitely do something to help.
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0: The Markley Van Camp and Robbins Show. Jamie Markley, David Van Camp, Scott Robbins. What, your story coming up? Just a few. We're going to break. We got done. I said to you fellas, I think I just said, what, your story?
1: Yeah.
2: It's now the Jasmine Van Camp and Robbins Show now.
0: What's your story coming up? Is what I meant to say.
1: What, your story in an hour?
0: What, your story? Yes. Better believe it. Oh, my goodness. Mentioned we need socialists in the Democratic Party. That's what Cory Booker said.
2: Oh, yeah. Well, they're all the people who think they're going to be president someday are trying to thread this needle. I don't know how they think they're going to accomplish this, considering the people they're trying to placate hate them.
0: Just yes, they
2: absolutely
0: do.
2: Hate them. But Democrat Senator Cory Booker, he's embracing the communists who keep winning elections in his party.
0: Okay.
3: We see people in our country that have the courage to stand up. We should applaud that and celebrate that.
0: Really? Interesting.
3: A lot of people right now are trying to paint the Democratic Party and insinuate division and differences before us. I'm one of these people that believes very clearly. If everybody in your coalition agrees with you on everything, then your coalition isn't big enough.
0: Well, so all the conservatives that didn't like the shutdowns during COVID, you would welcome them, right?
2: Right.
1: Right.
0: Sure, Corey, anything you say.
3: You see, we as Democrats think diversity is a strength, not a weakness.
0: Oh, boy.
3: We are folks that think diversity is one of those things that brings together a chorus of conviction and ideas that help to make us strong.
1: Oh, God. The chorus of conviction?
2: Dude, I again... Mm. Go talk to Scott Wiener, state senator in California, about how your what is it? If you don't have enough diversity of thought, you know, your coalition isn't big enough. Well, dude, there is nobody more closed-minded than these socialists. They're
0: 100%.
2: They're using you. They hate you, and they will jettison you the second they get an opportunity to do so.
0: Yeah, you're just a tool to get them to go where they want to go.
2: Yes.
0: That's what it is. They've said so.
1: Well, there's no loyalty there. No.
0: And I know you mentioned, you know, different people in the Democratic Party that think they're going to be president someday. I'll tell you, this is all I could think. Hearing somebody like Cory Booker or Chris Murphy parrot some of the same points, they're captured.
1: Yeah.
0: And they got their marching orders. Here's what you're going to go say.
2: Mm-hmm.
0: This is what you need to do. They can't be that dumb. They just don't believe it.
1: Well, I don't know about that, but I think they might be able to be that dumb.
0: Yeah, it's possible.
1: You know, particularly with a cobble.
0: Yeah, maybe. And then you have a clip from a communist candidate, David.
2: Yes, one of the next ones who's trying to take over a deep blue district. Malat Kairos is another one of these communists who's running to unseat a congressional incumbent in a very deep blue district. It's in Colorado's first district. And as part of a running theme with these candidates, she too believes that America kind of had it coming on 9/11.
0: Okay.
4: Do you believe that the 9/11 terrorist attacks on America were the inevitable consequence of American foreign policy?
5: Inevitable in the sense that we destabilized a lot of the Middle East. That forced people to believe that another act of violence was the only response. And again, just like I said before, our responsibility is to getting rid of those conditions that lead to violence in the first place.
0: There you go. That's all you need to know.
1: Okay. Yep. All right. Yeah. They'll be peaceful about it. No problem. We'll break.
0: We had it coming.
1: Yeah. Well, you know.
2: I mean, think about what a lot of these candidates have said, because most of them have said something similar to that when asked about it. When they've had the opportunity to talk about it. And, you know, we're looking at, 25 years since the 9/11 attacks. You have these people running and, in a lot of cases, winning primaries, at least. And in these districts, that means they're probably going to just win the election because it's so deep blue.
0: Oh, yeah.
2: And then, you know, New York City itself. The current mayor is a foreign-born Muslim communist.
0: Mm-hmm.
2: Try telling people that 25 years ago, that this is where we'd be.
0: I've already seen people write about it. We've talked about it. It's remarkable what's happened in 25 years' time. But that's how fast it can change, especially when you've got a whole group of people indoctrinated.
2: Mm-hmm.
0: And a lot of people just didn't see it coming, either what was taught or not taught in school, and then the universities running out of control, and then the import of so many different people. You put that all together, and that's how it can happen in 25 years' time. It's truly remarkable.
1: It is.
0: And sad. And that's the thing. You can see it spreading all over the place. I don't think America's ready for it yet as far as the whole socialist takeover, especially when you look at the polling that we talked about last week. I mean, even Harry Enten was like, okay, there's still 27 points underwater Democratic Socialist in the main. But they've made the inroads to where,
1: well, and
0: I don't know how the Democratic Party is going to wrangle that.
1: In these deep blue cities, urban areas.
0: Oh, gosh.
1: You know, the Democrats always perform well there.
0: Oh, yeah.
1: And when you start promising free stuff and Jew-hating, well, that helps.
0: Yeah, it does. It sounds crazy to
1: whoever
0: say, but that's
1: true. Whoever thought Jew-hating would be a thing,
0: I know.
2: Or it would be a benefit.
1: A benefit.
0: Well, 10 years ago, they tried to position Trump as the Jew hater.
2: Yes.
1: Yes. Which is really interesting.
0: Yeah. All right, it's that time. We do it a couple of times a day. Go around the table. May not be the biggest story out there, but it caught your attention. David, what's your story here?
2: All right, a yearbook from a middle school in New Jersey had to be recalled. Did you see this story?
1: I did.
2: So Eastbrook Middle School had already given students the yearbook, and someone noticed a weird-looking photo in the baby pictures section. Like, it looked a little too old. And they're like, what is this? Well, they looked it up, and turns out it was actually a photo of Adolf Hitler as a toddler.
1: Yeah.
2: That somebody,
0: holy smokes!
1: Somebody that one passed the goalie.
2: Snuck in there. Yeah, they put out a statement saying, yeah, we collected the yearbook so the image would not remain in circulation. The principal said, I want to be direct with you. The presence of this image is unacceptable. Even if the image was not immediately recognizable, its inclusion in an official school publication is a severe breach of our values.
1: Yeah, nobody knew who it was.
2: Yeah. Well, I wouldn't be able to, you know, you show,
1: no,
2: show me
1: of
2: a picture
1: not.
2: Of baby Hitler. I don't know what Hitler looked like as a baby.
0: No.
2: Oh, I do now.
1: Yes, exactly.
2: Yearbook.
1: Yeah.
0: Man, oh man.
1: But some knucklehead did this as a spoof.
0: Yes.
1: You know, it's like you try to get Alfred E. Newman by, but it was too obvious.
0: Did you ever know of anybody that tried to do something for a yearbook picture? What'd they do?
1: The picture of the teams, like where you're sitting down.
0: Yeah.
1: There's guys behind you. They had their finger like this.
0: Oh, so they were flipping the bird upside down?
1: Flipping the bird upside down.
0: Yeah. Did they get in trouble for it?
1: You know, I think the thing is, I think the guy was a senior, and I think he was graduating anyway.
0: Got it.
1: But by the time the yearbook came out, which is always after school, of course, it was at my school anyway. So it came out during the summer, and you went up and got it, you know, or picked it up.
0: Right, yeah.
1: But, by then it was gone.
0: Yeah, there was suspensions threatened, and I'd have to explain what the sign was. It just looks like a C, that, like with your hand, but it looks like you're holding something.
1: Okay, got it. Yeah.
0: You know, that would be rather large.
1: Yes, yes.
0: Few guys may have done that.
1: You try to get something by him all the time. He usually got caught. Because yearbook staff, I mean, these guys would look at every single picture. You
0: this
1: know.
0: Made it to the yearbook.
1: Yeah, good stuff.
0: And we were threatened. I mean, the people that were involved were threatened.
1: Yeah, you weren't.
0: No,
1: you didn't.
0: Those bad kids were.
1: Yeah, you.
0: Those pranksters.
1: You weren't goading them on to do it. No, not at all.
0: I was not part of it, as far as you know.
1: That's right.
0: Scotty, what's your story for What's Your Story?
1: Former NBA guard Malik Beasley is in the news, or Malik, how do you say that? Malik Beasley. He's been indicted on federal charges stemming from alleged sports betting scheme.
0: Hmm.
1: Yeah. Federal grand jury in the Eastern District of New York returned the indictment on the 24th, charging Beasley, former NBA player Ed Davis, current player Paul Zamorano, and other men with, I can't pronounce his name, with conspiring to wire fraud, bribery, all kinds of stuff. It seems Beasley would call his the guys that he was talking to, the criminals, before the games and say, yeah, take the under on me in rebounds tonight, or take the over on me in rebounds tonight. And then he would, of course, miss rebounds or not go up for him to get him.
0: Right.
1: If he was nearing the number. And they want
0: just off the tip of his finger, just right, couldn't quite grab that one down.
1: Couldn't quite corral it. So
0: whoever saw this coming?
2: Showering in Crisco before the game.
1: Exactly. So bribery, insider schemes, and they've been all kinds of federal charges are being levied against these guys, and him in particular, because apparently he was the one, too, that was also doing with points. He would shave points.
0: Gee, what?
1: You know, again, this is a guy who was in the NBA as recently as 2024.
0: Mm-hmm.
1: So, I mean, it's not like these guys are working for $180 a week, you know?
0: I know.
1: But it's not enough.
0: No. Well, and there's different story for each one of these guys and how much they can actually make doing this.
1: Yeah.
0: Extra.
1: And some of them were free throws.
0: Oh, just clanging them.
1: Yeah, just clang free throws. I'm going to hit 2 tonight out of my 10 or whatever I get.
0: If you're a career 82% free throw shooter and you go 2 for 10 one night, how do you explain that?
1: Bad night, you know.
0: Broken finger?
1: Bad night shooting.
2: I had a headache. I had a migraine. Couldn't quite focus on the rim. I don't know.
1: I was the clown that was waving his hands in the air.
0: I would love to know, and I'm sure AI could probably tell you.
1: Yeah.
0: A career 82% free throw shooter, what's his worst night free throw shooting ever? I'll bet you it's nowhere near 2 out of 10.
1: Well, I don't know how you predict that, though, because it would be like a great hitter that strikes out 4 times in a game or something, you know?
0: No, that's completely different. That can happen.
1: Oh, yeah, it can happen, yeah.
0: Making 2 out of 10 when you're an 83% free throw shooter, no way.
1: Well, they got caught.
2: Jessica Simpson was in the house, you know? What can you say?
1: Right, and she was right behind the goal. And she stood up and was dancing. Mm-hmm. What do you want me to do?
0: For my story... This is about Dr. Stephen Quay, who has just released a book, The Code as Witness, How the COVID Genome Reveals Its Lab Origins, How to Prevent the Next Pandemic. Okay? And what he is saying is this. There's no way this thing came from nature. Okay? And you get into the stuff that's really heady, that's beyond a lot of us. But he's just talking about the sequence in the furin cleavage site of the spike protein, that this specific genetic code, which optimizes the virus for human transmission, is like beyond rare in natural coronaviruses, but is common as far as a tool in laboratory gain-of-function research. And he was interviewed talking about this, and this is what he said.
6: There's been a lot of what I would all call he said, she said, evidence around where the virus came from. So we have virologists talking about that it came from a market publicly, and then through FOIA and other means gotten access to their private statements where they say, gosh, this could really have been engineered in a laboratory. I don't use that evidence. I use the evidence inside the virus itself because that's apolitical. And really is the best place to find the evidence. This virus has features that have never been seen in thousands and thousands of viruses from nature.
1: Never been seen. Yeah.
0: And then it's a longer interview. Trust me, he lays it out. That again, there's just no way this has happened from nature, which is basically what we've known for a while.
1: Yeah.
0: But what half the country will never understand.
1: Dude, the lying that went on.
0: Yeah, something.
1: Oh, my gosh.
0: Yes. Well, he said all these people that said, oh, yeah, there's no way it came from nature, went out in public, said, oh, it may have came from nature because they were pressured.
1: Right.
0: It's wild. All right. News update. And Nimrod's in the news in just a few.

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0: You know what? The 4th of July, you're going to be grilling out. You don't want to make mistakes. Everybody wants their steak done different, right? Okay, how are you going to keep track of everything? Chef IQ Sense. That's really simple, because you can do it on different settings for each of the little prongs. You just stick it in, say, all right, I need this one medium. There's that one person that's got to have it medium well, and then there's a person that wants it medium rare. You can just set the thermometer right to it, and Chef IQ Sense makes it very simple.
1: Yeah, before you kick them out, you got an idea here, yeah.
2: There you go. I mean,
0: why would I kick them out?
3: Get out of here, your medium rare nonsense.
1: Okay.
0: What's wrong with medium rare?
1: It's fine. I'm just saying.
2: I tolerate medium rare. I don't celebrate it, though.
1: No.
2: Yeah.
0: Okay.
2: No, but I love this thing. I just got my America 250 red, white, and blue version.
0: Very cool.
2: Of it. It is very cool. 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
0: All right. News update, David Van Camp.
2: Well, some good news out of the state of Colorado. The state Supreme Court has unanimously blocked Democrat redistricting efforts, which would have given them 3 more seats in the House, so the delegation will remain most likely 4-4 between Democrats and Republicans.
0: All right. And with that, we go to Nimrods. Here we go.
4: When the going gets tough.
5: Damn it, this is too hard.
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5: I love the poorly educated.
0: All right. Nimrods the News. We go to Seattle. Highland Espresso, new coffee shop in Seattle's Ballard neighborhood, recovering. Why? Thieves broke in, stole thousands of dollars worth of equipment. It's tough, too, when you're just starting a business. Lauren Ruiz, who started it, detailed the damage left by the thieves, explaining they used a crowbar to pry open a window and then took about $10,000 worth of stuff. Oh, my gosh, including a very expensive coffee grinder and their sales machine.
1: Oh, no.
0: Oh, yeah. She said, I put everything I had into this business, and it's very difficult starting out. Mm-hmm. Oh, my goodness. So there are people, coming out and trying to help as best they can. They haven't caught these people yet. I'm just throwing it out there. They do. Tie them up. Let the owner maybe a little hot coffee on the legs. I'm asking.
2: Why not?
0: You got to stop this for the future.
2: That's right.
0: And that's Nimrods in the News.
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0: Markley, Van Camp, and Robbins Show. Jamie Markley, David Van Camp, Scott Robbins. News update, David Van Camp.
2: Well, and there's a whole lot of Democrats who are having a lot of trouble with the answering the question about the current move to the left in their party. With you've got straight up socialists and people who are, well, have called themselves communists before winning elections in their party. Mm-hmm. And also there is the notable anti-Israel sentiment that, I know they always say we're just anti-Zion, Zionism, but boy, it sure comes across as good old-fashioned anti-Semitism a lot of times.
16: Yeah.
2: So Sleepy Eyes Chuck Todd. Hmm. I guess this is for his Toddcast.
0: Mm-hmm. Scott loves that.
2: Maybe not. I'm not sure.
0: Toddcast me.
2: Yeah.
0: Toddcast.
2: Chuck Todd was asking the DCCC chair, Representative Susan DelBene, out of Washington, DCCC being the fundraising arm of the Democrat Party within the House of Representatives, was asked about the anti-Semitism and the lack of support for the statehood of Israel.
17: What do you tell Jewish Americans who are donors to the Democratic Party who are concerned that the party is moving away from being supportive of the state of Israel?
18: I think I have always said that folks should talk directly to the folks running for office in their communities and ask them the tough questions about, you know, kind of their concerns about what's happening, whether it's about what's happening in the Middle East, what's happening economically, what they're seeing with ICE in communities or the war in Iran. Talk to folks. That's why I feel like we're in such a strong position, because when people talk to the incredible candidates we have and the incumbents running for re-election, they're talking about tough issues and giving their view of where they stand and what they're going to do to make a difference. And that's really fundamentally how our democracy is supposed to work. But
17: are you concerned about where the rhetoric's gone on the left when it comes to Israel?
18: I think that people, again, you've heard kind of rhetoric across the board, and then you hear specifically from candidates and where they stand, and they've been very clear. And I think you talked about from Tom Suozzi all across the country, we have incredible candidates. They've been very clear on where they stand, and that's why I think it's so important, because I think you kind of talked about the nationalizing of every race. But I think maybe out in D.C. and other places, everyone's nationalizing. Mm-hmm. But when you go to a community, folks want to talk to the candidates who are running, and the reason why. Wow. You know, kind of even when you look at polling that says the Democratic brand or the Republican brand are here, but when you actually talk about individuals and where they stand, very different.
16: People. What did she just say, Scott?
1: I have no idea. That was superb McGurkin, and a political McGurkin, which is even worse than regular old McGurkin.
16: Mm-hmm.
1: That was insanity. What was that?
2: That's
1: you talked for at least 2 minutes and said nothing.
2: Yes, that's... That's
1: nothing.
2: That's what's called panic McGurkin. That's where you don't...
1: Yeah, you just, well, you know, we talk to voters and they tell us, and, you know, there are different opinions and we have big tent and what in the hell was that?
2: You know, you talked about nationalizing politics and maybe it sounds good in D.C., but, you know, talk to people and people will talk for themselves. And that's where you go to the communities who talk to these people who talk to the communities and about the issues and that affect those communities and the people.
1: And we like our candidates, and
2: that means we're in a strong position.
1: Yeah, my gosh, just bouncing around all over the place.
16: I would love to see that clip shown in front of just regular voters.
1: Yeah,
16: to see what in the world their takeaway is.
1: Yeah, what did
16: because
1: she
16: we've been
1: you?
16: In yes. this for years and years.
1: I know,
16: and so it's easier to spot the McGurkin.
1: Yeah,
16: and I got to believe most people hear that. and just a bunch of words that don't mean anything.
3: I know.
2: By the way,
16: it's like Roger Goodell, man, talking about the issues in communities. That's what it reminds
3: and
16: me
3: again,
16: of.
3: You don't want to be the dumb guy in the room to ask the question. You want to just nod your head like you know what she's talking about.
16: Yeah.
3: Because you're enlightened and you're very smart. When she's not saying anything.
16: No. So that's their controversy right now.
3: Yeah.
16: With Goodell, it was Colin Kaepernick, and is it because he's black?
3: Yeah.
16: What's going on? Are they blackballing him, but you couldn't say that?
3: No.
16: All these things, and then they were going to bring in Jay-Z to do the halftime show because it had been too white too often or some nonsense, and it was the same sort of McGurkin, man.
6: Well, Carl, I would tell you that all of us hopefully are evolving and learning. We should be, and we all should realize that we have to do more. I'm proud of what our league has done. I said it several months ago that we should have listened to our players earlier and been able to understand the things that were going on in our communities, seeing that play out on television sets across the country.
16: And it was the same sort of thing.
3: Yeah.
16: And it was issues and communities, and that's what we care about. What are you going to do? Well, I mean, what concrete are you talking about? It's never anything.
3: No. Can you imagine Roger Goodell doing a video on how to fix your sink?
16: Well, we got to get to the root cause, Scott.
3: Well, yeah, and
16: the root cause of the leak. Because leaks, they can do a lot of damage, and we know that. And we listen to people that have had leaks.
3: And when it backs up, well, what kind of backup is it? I mean, is it a traditional backup where water is running over the sink, or is it a backup where some water is trickling?
16: Oh,
3: I don't even know.
12: They have a very deep understanding and tremendous knowledge of the issues that are going on in all of our communities. There's nothing more important than trying to get back into our communities and make our communities better. These are important issues
16: for our communities.
12: They're American issues for our communities.
16: Just
12: one other issue that can really make a difference in our communities, the underlying issue.
16: And nothing ever came out of it.
3: And what communities are you talking about? And you're NBA guys going into the communities? What are we talking about?
16: That was NFL.
3: Or NFL, rather, yeah.
16: Yes, it's basically we're going to keep doing this McGurkin until the criticisms from Black America stop. Because we care and we've listened to the players. We should have listened to them earlier. Our bad.
3: It's like there's a shot clock or something. And I got to get all this in 30 seconds and then I can walk away.
2: There was more from Susan Del Bene.
3: There is?
2: Oh, yeah.
16: Well, I have more from Roger Goodell. Who wants to go first?
3: I want to hear Susan because she's new to it.
2: Let's say who wore it better, okay?
16: Okay.
2: McGurkin.
18: People are very supportive of Democratic candidates running because they're talking about the issues that matter,
17: right.
18: And people have a chance to...
17: Here's what a lot of, I think, Jewish Democrats have noticed, unfortunately, is that it doesn't seem as if the leadership of the party will push back when the rhetoric goes too far.
18: I think that's absolutely not true. In fact, look at what happened in Texas 35. There was a primary runoff in Texas 35 where, you know, just terrible anti-Semitic comments made by a candidate who was running. And I think folks were very, very vocal. Johnny Garcia won in that runoff. He's our candidate. He's going to win in that seat. But I think people were very clear and very outspoken.
17: But you have a likely new member of Congress coming from New York City in Chevalier, who has said some very, very harsh things about Jewish Americans.
18: And I think, again, if you look across the board and talk to individual candidates, that's representative of where other candidates land. Mm-hmm.
17: Right, but I think
18: really
17: the concern has been it doesn't feel very forced.
12: Our communities.
17: It feels as if
12: the long-term issue. We're going to continue to work on these issues in the community. That's why we're trying to deal with those underlying issues. There are issues that affect all of us in our communities. Really,
16: that's when I want Sam Jackson to show up as Jules.
3: Yes.
16: Say issues of community one time, mother... one time!
3: Oh man.
16: Oh boy.
3: You plucked an example of somebody, some anti-Semite that was running that actually lost.
2: Yeah, right.
3: Yeah.
2: Well, see, we rejected that other anti-Semite.
16: Well, let's see. Other news out there. Holy smokes, did you see what happened to these Catholic nuns? I saw this actually in the Washington Post.
3: Yes.
16: Oh, yeah, I sent you the story.
3: Yeah,
16: that's
3: terrible.
16: Right.
3: Yeah.
16: Catholic nuns face legal harassment for not using preferred pronouns.
1: Gee whiz.
16: This is a law in New York. And so this whole story starts out, to care for the dying poor, that was the mission of Rose Hawthorne Lathrop when she established a congregation of Catholic Dominican sisters in 1900. And it goes on to this 42-bed nursing facility in Hawthorne, New York. And it's part of their work as the healing ministry of Christ. And they dedicate their lives to the founder's goal to make whoever crosses their door feel as comfortable and happy as if their own people had kept them and put them into the very best bedroom. It's just people that are dying. Mm-hmm. Right?
1: Mm-hmm.
16: But the sisters now have received three letters from the state's health department, in effect explaining that they're not complying with provisions of a Bill of Rights for LGBTQIA plus New Yorkers that Kathy Hochul signed in 2023.
1: Unbelievable.
16: That stipulates that long-term care facilities must use patients' preferred pronouns even when they're not present.
2: Even when they're not there?
16: Yes.
1: That doesn't make any sense.
16: Defer to their choice of bathroom and refuse to assign rooms based on biological sex. And staff must also undergo cultural competency training.
1: Gosh.
16: So you got to have the nun go through the training.
2: Well, they've,
16: and all that would violate their consciences, but failure to do so could cost them thousands of dollars in fines.
2: Well,
16: and loss of license. And imprisonment.
2: Oh, my God. Tell you, man, they actually did answer New York the age-old question. If a tree is misgendered in the forest and no one's around to hear it, is it still a microaggression? Apparently, yes.
16: Yes, it is.
1: It is. Yeah, they don't have to be there.
16: Yeah. So what a crazy case
1: that
16: is.
1: That's insane.
16: It really is insane.
1: That's got to stop.
16: And no one's complained.
1: Yeah, well, that's got to stop.
16: I know.
1: That's you.
16: But that's where we are.
1: Some sort of provisions that are met. People are in, they're dying.
16: Yes.
1: And you're bringing them in to care for them in their last moments on earth. Mm-hmm. And you're worried about pronouns?
16: Yes.
1: Sit down.
16: You have to play pretend.
1: Jeez.
16: Even if they're not there.
1: This is the type of stuff, man. You just hear that and go, how can you support that? How can you support a party that supports that?
16: I don't understand.
1: I don't understand that. You can hate Trump all day. But you're going to support that?
16: Apparently.
1: I'd assume you just sit home.
16: Some
1: don't
16: people
1: do,
16: do
1: anything.
16: Yeah. Saw this at Bloomberg. We're talking about seven things you should never grill, David.
2: Oh, yeah?
1: Your shoe?
16: Well, of course, I think that's a given.
1: Yeah.
16: Well, they give reasons for everything, which a lot of people are never going to listen to. Pork chops, fish kebabs, filet.
2: Yeah.
16: But the one that got a lot of people's attention is burgers.
1: What?
2: Yeah. I mean, because they need to cook in their own fat.
16: Yeah, because the fat drips down.
2: Yeah. Mm-hmm.
16: Yeah.
1: Tastes good, though.
16: Yeah, well, they say that it doesn't taste as good, Scott.
1: Yeah, I disagree.
16: Okay.
1: I like a good flame-grilled burger.
16: Okay. Well, I was grilling out yesterday.
1: I was home.
16: What do you mean?
1: Just pick up the phone. Hey, we're grilling hamburgers. I'd have been there.
16: No, you wouldn't have.
1: You're right, I wouldn't.
16: You wouldn't have.
1: No.
16: You never grill out, do you?
1: We had a grill and we gave it away.
16: Because you didn't grill out?
1: No, she didn't like it. She's too big and we're looking for a small
16: But you personally don't grill.
1: I don't know. I haven't ever really done it. No, it doesn't really.
16: It's never too late, Scott.
1: No, it's placed down.
16: David can't believe you've never grilled a burger in your life.
1: Right? I haven't grilled anything.
2: I actually can believe that.
1: Yeah, well, you should believe that because it's true.
2: If he did
16: never
2: it once,
16: late, man.
2: If he did it once, other people might ask him to do it again.
16: Yeah, I guess that's probably true.
1: Invited to cookout so I could drink.
16: Yeah, all right, news update and five stories we're watching today.

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0: The Markley, Van Camp, and Robbins Show. Jamie Markley, David Van Camp, Scott Robbins, and now the five stories we're watching today.
1: Okay, number five, the Colorado Supreme Court has unanimously blocked Democrat redistricting efforts in the state. It would have given them three more seats in the U.S. House. The delegation, as it stands now, appears to be deadlocked at four Republican, four Democrat. Number four, French public health officials are saying that more than 1,000 excess deaths occurred since the massive heat wave hit last week. And one of the officials in Paris is blaming the United States for the heat wave.
0: And how is that again?
1: Well, it's because we're running our air conditioning too much and we're causing climate change.
0: It's us.
1: Yes, it's our fault. Meanwhile, it's like...
2: Yeah, well, while I'm wrecking the environment, I'm home chilling out in my 73-degree house.
1: Right. I mean, I've had my vehicle actually just on for the last couple hours to make sure it's nice and cool when I get in.
2: Heck yes.
0: Right. Well, whenever I think about carbon emissions, because they're all crazy about that in Europe.
1: Yeah.
0: No one ever talks about...
3: China!
1: Yeah. And it is weird that somebody has pointed this out. You know, the hatred of air conditioning is a uniquely European left-wing thing. Because even Zoran Mamdani is pushing to have more AC units installed in buildings across New York. Like, it's not, like, there is no, you know, green weenie angle to this. It's like, do you want people to cook to death in their apartments or not?
0: Yeah. Well, he has bigger aspirations than the green weenie stuff.
1: Yeah. Number two, U.S. Supreme Court has agreed to number three, DHS Secretary Mark Wayne Mullen says that at the current rates, deportation numbers will surpass the 2025 calendar year numbers in the next 6 weeks. So far, so good. Number two, U.S. Supreme Court has agreed to take up an RNC case defending a law requiring proof of citizenship to register to vote in Arizona elections. And number one, the Supreme Court did rule 5-4 that states can count ballots that arrive after Election Day as long as they are postmarked by Election Day.
0: Yes. Yeah, some people unhappy with that today.
1: Well, yeah.
2: I mean, including the president.
1: It is. I mean, the mail-in voting thing is I look at it as a courtesy for people. Like, it's a convenience. And if you can't get off your ass and get your ballot in the mailbox way ahead of time, then your vote shouldn't be counted.
0: I don't understand it. It's crazy to me. It should be, like, rare. Like, you can't get there. There's a mail-in.
1: Yeah.
0: Outside of that, everybody's got to go vote.
2: Well, I said handicap shut-ins, that sort of thing, if you're medically can't do it.
0: You know, yes.
2: I get it.
0: Yep. Friday's a big day for you, Scotty.
2: What's Friday?
0: Your girl's getting married, apparently.
2: Which girl?
0: Taylor Swift.
2: Oh, Swifty? Yeah.
0: Yeah.
2: Right here.
0: Uh-huh.
2: Yeah.
0: Stevie Nicks is going to sing, of all people?
2: Warble something. Yeah, I don't know what.
0: And Tim McGraw. That's the report.
2: What's Stevie Nicks going to sing?
0: I have no idea.
2: Landslide?
0: Beautiful. This is the Markley, Van Camp, and Robin Show. I don't know. They're saying it's going to cost over $20 million.
2: Oh, my God.
1: Golly.
0: Yeah. Do you know what the national average for a wedding in America was last year?
2: No.
0: Closest two wins.
1: $20,000.
2: I'll say $15,000.
0: $36,000.
2: Oh, my God.
0: What was the average?
2: $36,000.
0: What was the average in New York?
2: $80,000.
1: $60,000.
0: $65,000. Yeah. Two for two for David.
2: Wow.
0: The Wiley vet's off to a slow start this week.
1: Always a bridesmaid, never a bride.
2: Yeah, sorry.
0: Oh, there's a betting frenzy, too, on Polymarket about the wedding, different stuff. If you want to get all caught up in that. Oh, yeah. We got to get to a news update. And then your big three, the Scott Robbins trifecta, coming right up.

0: Peekaboo. 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
1: Smile, buddy.
0: Come on, smile. Oh, honey, he's still not smiling.
1: Maybe he's not a smiler.
0: Yeah, maybe he's just not a happy baby.
1: Maybe he's just being a boy. You know how boys are.
0: Or maybe he's teething. Oh, poor baby. I think his gums hurt.
1: Maybe he's just tired.
0: Or maybe his tummy hurts. He didn't eat that much.
1: Maybe he's not ticklish.
0: You think maybe he's scared of the dog?
1: Maybe he'll outgrow it. Maybe it's a phase. 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
0: Maybe he has autism, and we can definitely do something to help.
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3: 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States can address the strongest risk factor for heroin addiction, to prescription opioid painkillers, by improving a key role in prevention, treatment, and recovery efforts. States can address the strongest risk factor for heroin addiction, to prescription opioid painkillers, by improving prescribing practices.

0: the Markley, Van Camp, and Robbins Show. Jamie Markley, David Van Camp, Scott Robbins. Got the Robbins trifecta coming up in just a few. News update, David Van Camp.
1: Well, this is kind of interesting. That Chevalier lady, Daria Lisa Avila Chevalier in New York, the communist, and don't call her a communist. Well, some tweets were unearthed by CNN's Andrew Kaczynski.
0: More?
1: Some more. Praising Karl Marx as an essential must-read, complained public libraries didn't have enough books by Lenin and other Marxist leaders, and was upset that a bookstore's banned books displayed did not include the complete works of, well, J.V. Stalin. She also, showed affection for a lot of communist leaders. One archived tweet from 2020 quoted Assata Shakur. This is a former Black Liberation Army member who, in 1977, was convicted for murdering a New Jersey state trooper. She wound up escaping and fleeing to Cuba. In the quote, Shakur said that she preferred Ho Chi Minh, Kim Il-sung, Che Guevara, or Fidel Castro before studying Marx and Lenin because the two white dudes had made contributions to revolutionary struggle that were too great to be ignored. The latest batch, though, of unearthed tweets comes after previous deleted posts showed her describing the U.S. flag as a napkin. Wipe her hand.
0: Okay.
1: Yeah. Why do you call them anti-American communists? Well, see, because they're anti-American communists.
0: Yeah.
1: Pretty simple.
0: Just
1: maybe,
0: accurate.
1: You know, if they played basketball every day, I'd call them basketball players.
0: Yes, you would.
2: She could be going to Congress and probably will be going to Congress.
1: Yes.
0: Yep.
2: Wow.
0: Speaking of flags, you hear what happened in the town of Newbury, Massachusetts? This is where residents say they were warned that flying flags on their own properties could violate endangered species laws.
2: Hmm.
0: Plum Island homeowners received a notice from the town of Newbury warning that it had become aware of the use of devices and materials intended to deter protected shorebirds from using local beach and dune systems. Letter listed Mylar streamers, flags, and reflective materials as examples of such devices. And their residents are like, we can't fly flags on our own property? Because of the endangered birds?
1: I think
0: are you joking?
1: In honor of America's 250th birthday, they should all fly flags. Up yours,
2: do
1: government.
2: Do birds crash into the flags?
0: I don't know.
2: Is that the problem? I've never seen that happen.
0: But in the letter, it said noncompliance may result in state or federal enforcement actions, and thus the town urges residents to comply with applicable state and federal wildlife protection laws.
2: Wow.
0: Okay.
2: Going to mess up a lot of car dealerships who had the big inflatable guy out there in there.
0: Yeah, watch out for that.
2: Parking lot for the big 4th of the July weekend, yeah.
0: Yeah, so yeah, different residents there were speaking with Fox saying, I don't understand it.
2: That's crazy.
0: Now, the town administrator said the town is not in any way attempting to interfere with the property owner's rights to use their property or to restrict their use of their property for ordinary and patriotic purposes.
2: Huh.
0: They're just trying to spread the word about protecting endangered species.
2: Hmm.
0: That's not what it sounded like to a whole lot of the people there. So we'll see where that one goes.
2: Wow.
0: Now, it's a different situation where, like in Utah, where they have said, and the governor had said, okay, because of the wildfires and the threat, you can't do fireworks.
1: Yeah. They understand.
2: I can understand that.
0: That you understand.
2: Yeah.
1: But with this one, I think they should have, like, the Plum Island Bird Massacre.
2: Yeah.
0: Oh, you'll have all the bird people going absolutely nuts then, David. They will not have it. Oh, my gosh.
2: You think they fly into the flag and just kind of bounce off of it.
1: Yeah.
0: Yeah, like it wouldn't.
2: Like it would kill them.
0: It's not like going into glass.
2: Oh, no. Right.
1: I mean, I was just at the beach over the weekend, and people were flying kites because it was really windy.
0: Yeah.
1: And, birds seem pretty, seem to have the ability to avoid those things in the sky.
0: They're pretty quick.
1: Yeah.
0: Meanwhile, in Los Angeles, world naked bike ride, you know. You've got to have the nude cyclists out there. One guy, not a fan, he got his BB gun out.

0: Started taking target practice. Ooh. Can't do that. No, that's against the law. That makes the news, you know.
1: Some charges after allegedly shooting two people with a BB gun at a naked bike riding event in downtown L.A.
0: You're laughing, David.
2: I am. I'm not condoning, but I understand.
0: It's like, why do we need this? You know what's shocking as I'm seeing part of the video that's all pixelated? Mostly dudes.
2: Yeah.
3: It usually is.
0: Of course it is.
3: And the guy, I mean, you know, I'm hoping they weren't standing up pedaling when the guy was shooting BBs at them.
0: Well, wouldn't you? You'd be pretty scared.
4: No.
0: No, you'd be sitting, you'd be protected.
4: A lot of those guys, it's too small of a target.
0: Oh, boy, here we go.
1: Around 11 this morning near the intersection of Temple Street and North Alameda Street, police say a male suspect dressed in all black and riding a scooter fired the BB gun at the nude cyclist. Two victims were treated for lacerations at the scene. The suspect will be charged with assault of a deadly weapon, and more charges are pending.
4: A deadly weapon?
0: BB gun's a deadly weapon?
4: Dang.
0: Boom. I mean, you can put an eye out. We all know that. But deadly?
3: It hurt if it hit you, I guess.
4: We used to have the pellet gun wars with my cousin.
0: I know.
4: Should have been charged. Assault with a deadly weapon.
0: My brother and I had the game. You got to make it from one tree to the other. It's open fire. How quick are you? Didn't realize that was a deadly weapon.
3: It is.
0: Hmm.
3: Now you know.
0: Well, it is L.A.
3: Yeah.
0: All right. You ready for your big three,
3: yeah,
0: Scotty?
3: Let's go.
0: All right, let's do it.
5: Are you ready? It's the three most important news stories of the day.
6: I hit the trifecta.
5: Well, at least according to Scott Robbins. It's the trifecta on the Markley, Van Camp, and Robbins Show.
0: Every day about this time, Scott Robbins' top three stories, helped by his hero.
7: I'm Casey Kasem.
3: Well, it's good to see you on a Monday. I don't know what you did all weekend, but I don't know. Sounded like a good time.
7: Yeah. I'm ready.
3: Tried calling him. He didn't even pick up.
7: Three.
3: Yep.
0: He's busy.
4: Number three, Trump is hopping mad about the Save America Act.
3: Yeah, Trump is wrapping up the pressure now in the Senate to pass the Save America Act, particularly after the Supreme Court decided to deliver a big blow in the mail-in ballots, right? 47 even calls out Rhino holdouts by name. He's like, I need Murkowski, Collins, Cassidy, McConnell. No more excuses! Done with you! All caps. So there's only one reason to oppose, and that is cheating. All caps, exclamation point. Now, in light of the law, says the Supreme Court today, of course, concerning the Voters' Rights Act. Here's the deal, by the way, just in case you were wondering. The Save America Act, which is, here's what it does. All voters must show photo ID identification. Reasonable. All voters must show proof of citizenship. Not unreasonable. No mail-in ballots except for illness, disability, military deployment, or travel. That's it. That's it. End of story.
0: But what if you just got married and your name changed? And it's all the same excuses, isn't it?
3: Over and over again.
0: Yeah.
3: None of that makes any sense. So the pressure is on, man. We'll see how many of these people flip.
0: We'll see. You both have predicted it ain't going to happen.
4: No, it's not going to happen. And right now, Susan Collins is not going to do it.
3: Yeah, I don't think she will either.
4: There's no way. And I understand it from her perspective because she's running in a competitive race against that Nazi nut, Graham Plattner.
3: Yeah.
4: And then if she votes for this, then Plattner gets to say, she's trying to steal people's votes.
3: What's Mitch's problem?
0: You know, I understand all that. Sometimes I just want to say, just do the right freaking thing.
3: Yeah, that's it, right? Yeah.
0: Don't worry about the consequences. Just do what's right.
3: And by the way, as we've discussed on this show many, many times, there is very little in this country that 80% of us agree with.
0: True.
3: And that's this voting act.
0: Yes.
3: People want this.
0: Well, not so much the voting act. They agree with photo ID to vote.
3: Well, it's just part of the voting act. Yes.
0: Yes.
3: Okay. There you
0: okay.
3: Go.
7: Now, on with the countdown.
0: The Scott Robbins trifecta, top three of the day, up to number
7: two.
4: Number two, archaeologists discovered freeze-dried potatoes.
3: This is so weird. Archaeologists in Peru just recently uncovered a very unusual find, freeze-dried potatoes that date back centuries before the U.S. was even founded. The potatoes were found. I guess they were buried, and they were preserved. I saw the picture of them. They look like big flat potatoes.
0: Really?
3: Yeah, afterwards, the archaeologist had some tasty hash browns. Fired up the old grill and threw them on there.
0: No, they didn't.
3: No, they didn't.
7: And the countdown continues.
0: Scott Robbins trifecta, top three of the day.
7: And finally,
3: would have been cool if they did.
4: Number one, you can divorce your parents now, apparently.
3: Yeah, Assembly Bill 1967. is moving right now through the California legislature with barely a ripple of public attention or pushback. The bill, authored by LGBTQ rights activist turned assembly member Rich Zuber, would allow children of any age to initiate state dependency proceedings against their own parents.
0: Any age.
3: Any age.
0: Oh, my God.
3: The parents will not even know this has happened until the die is already cast. The bill is designed to make it easier for kids to escape parental authority and become wards of the state. It relies on the terms abuse as justification. Word, of course, which anyone's been paying any attention at all, means anything you disagree with, essentially.
0: Well, what the bill is really about is making it easier to become victims of diddlers.
3: Yes.
0: That's what it's really about.
3: Yes. And they say you don't hear anything about this. No ripple effect, no pushback, no gigantic outrage. It's just going through.
0: That's insane.
3: So a 12-year-old kid can become a ward of the state, which, again, that's insane.
0: Yes. Yeah. And so, and what is the provision you just have to say for any reason?
3: Any justification, yeah. But you can use abuse. Abuse is one of the big ones. They'll say, well, my parents abused me. Now, what does that mean? That means that, you know, they disciplined you.
0: They didn't let me on my smartphone 3 hours a day.
3: Exactly.
0: Yeah.
3: That's abuse. I can divorce my parents now.
0: That's...
3: You can hold that over their head.
0: Man, oh, man.
3: Holy smokes, man.
0: Did you ever run away from home, ever?
3: I never did, no.
0: David, no?
4: My brother did, but it's the old story. He made it to the stop sign down the street and then came back.
3: Yeah, my daughter...
0: Well, I at least made it a few blocks. I mean, I was around the town. It was a small town, but, you know...
3: My daughter was about four.
0: Yeah.
3: She decided she was going to leave. So we packed her bags and said, okay. And she walked out the door, went about 3 feet up the sidewalk and turned around and came back.
0: Yeah. Once I realized it was about eating time.
3: Yeah. Oops.
0: Like, what am I going to do now?
3: Time to go.
0: Yep. And that was all she wrote.
6: And there you have it.
0: Yes, the Scott Robbins trifecta, top three of the day. There you go. Oh, man. There's a scam out there. People are losing, like, serious money, 80 grand, 100 grand. Targeting people that speak a different language. Nimrod's in the news and a news update coming up.

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0: All right. The Markley Van Camp and Robin Show. You know, every summer people complain they can't sleep because it's hot outside. You're sweating. You wake up. Yeah. Like, oh, my gosh, you toss and turn. 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
0: Who's update, David Van Camp?
1: Well, an MS Now reporter spotted Justice Clarence Thomas walking around the U.S. Capitol and wanted to know, hey, what are you meeting? Or who are you meeting here? He's like, I'm not going to tell you. And this is, I love the way he handles the press whenever they try to ambush him.
3: So what are you doing up here?
4: Oh, just walking.
3: No meetings in particular?
4: None that I'm going to tell you about.
3: Tomorrow's going to be a big day in the court, huh? Final day of decisions?
4: Oh, I guess so.
3: You want to give us a sneak peek of some of the decisions?
4: Nope.
3: But you can't tell us why you're up here today, who you're meeting with. Who are you meeting with, sir? Were you up here for any particular reason? No info on who you may have been meeting with? Anyone in House GOP leadership? That's who has offices in there. Any matters you were up here discussing?
1: Gosh. And he's just chuckling the whole way out. Nope, not going to talk to you about anything.
0: Oh, gosh. Good for him.
2: Yeah. Annoying. It's so annoying.
0: Yeah, it's very much annoying.
2: Yeah.
0: No doubt about that. Okay, a couple other things. There are a couple of clips we don't have time for. We'll have to get to them tomorrow. One thing that is funny to watch all this stuff with the Democrats and the Democratic Socialists, there's one guy that's saying, you can't let the party devolve into this. It's your old buddy James Carville, that nut.
2: Yeah.
0: He's
2: I heard you say that, yeah.
0: Very much so.
2: Yeah.
0: Like, you can't do this.
2: He's not having it.
0: No,
1: it's happening, old man. Sorry.
2: I was going to say, that ship sailed, your relevant ship.
0: Yeah.
2: Yeah, it doesn't matter what you think anymore.
0: So, and as far as Iran goes, we have like a ceasefire again. I know that there were, you know, attacks back and forth over the weekend where the ceasefire was in jeopardy, which is a head-scratcher in and of itself.
1: Yeah, it sort of seems like if you're blowing up boats in the Strait of Hormuz, yeah. The ceasefire's over.
2: Yeah, it's
0: but
2: over.
0: No, it's just in jeopardy, see? And now, the latest ceasefire, stocks are higher. Oil prices went down. So here we go.
2: Oh, man, it just be whiplash.
0: I know. It just seems to kind of go back and forth, and here we go. All right, we got to get the Nimrods. Roll it out.
5: Are you ready?
6: One, two.
0: No, Nimrods.
7: When the going gets tough.
8: Damn it, this is too hard.
7: The dumb get dumber.
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8: I love the poorly educated.
0: All right. Nimrods in the News. Watch out for this one. It's a health insurance scam. It's stealing $80,000 from people. This is in Redmond, Washington, where apparently people are calling people that can speak Chinese. So what the department there has said.
2: Mm-hmm.
0: So what happens, the first game, you get a phone call from a person claiming to be a representative of UnitedHealthcare. Said there was a problem with the insurance plan and the personal information had been compromised. So then these people are transferred to another person who speaks Chinese, all right? And then the victim is contacted on Zoom by somebody dressed as a police officer, and they said, there's a warrant out for your arrest. The only way to resolve this is to wire the money to China.
2: Oh, I see.
0: Hey.
2: Yeah.
0: And apparently it's working to the tune of $80,000.
2: Wow.
0: And that's Nimrods in the News.
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13: Smile, buddy.
12: Come on, smile. Oh, honey, he's still not smiling.
13: Maybe he's not a smiler.
12: Yeah, maybe he's just not a happy baby.
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0: The Markley, Van Camp, and Robbins Show. Jamie Markley, David Van Camp, Scott Robbins. Man, that's blasting. I don't know what's going on with the level.
2: Oh, my God.
0: Woo, baby.
2: I put my headphones on. My head just exploded. I don't know what that was all about. Did somebody turn it up this weekend?
0: Yeah.
1: I don't know. Maybe.
2: Are we doing double play weekends? We don't know about it. Music radio is jacked up on our frequency. Yeah.
0: We just got punked.
2: Maybe that was it.
0: That's the start to the week.
2: I don't know.
0: Happy 4th of July, a little bit early. It's going to be a fun week. Didn't start out fun.
2: Socialists will be fine.
0: Well, it didn't start out fun as far as the Supreme Court today.
2: Ooh.
0: Not every ruling, but there are a couple that certainly did not go Republicans' way.
1: Well, yeah.
2: The ballot one.
1: Yeah, they ruled 5-4 this morning that states can count ballots that arrive after Election Day, provided they are postmarked by Election Day. So I guess that's a little bit of salve on the wound. Not entirely unexpected from my vantage point that this ruling would come down this way, but, you know, still kind of disappointing just because it's like, okay, you have so many states that have this unfettered mail-in ballot.
0: Yep.
1: How hard is it to make sure you put it in the damn mail ahead of time?
0: I know. No, it's frustrating. And this is another case where you'll have the left still talking about this Supreme Court, renegade Supreme Court. We got to expand it because it's just a tool of Trump. Please. It was Roberts and Amy Coney Barrett.
1: Yeah.
0: That went with the liberal justices. This has happened a number of different times. It doesn't seem to get as much play as when something is ruled by the conservatives on the bench.
2: No. I think Trump should call for packing the court today.
1: Well, you know, liberals are making the argument it should represent the number of circuits in the federal judiciary. So, yeah, let's add what would that be? You put it up to 13. So let's add 4 more justices. How about that?
2: Why not? Let's do it.
0: Yeah. And most Americans hear the whole argument. They're like, we're still doing this. We're still talking about this.
2: Mm-hmm.
0: Okay, next. So there's a few other things going on. Let's get to Bill Maher and J.D. Vance.
1: Yeah. Well, Iran, you know, we started bombing them in retaliation for them attacking something going through the Strait of Hormuz. And on it goes. A shaky ceasefire now back in play.
0: What does ceasefire mean?
1: I have no idea.
0: I know we've been down this road before, but it's a head-scratcher.
1: But, yeah, Vice President J.D. Vance, he was on Bill Maher's show on Friday night. They talked about Iran, of course, and Bill Maher asked about the nuclear program.
0: Mm-hmm.
15: But their program isn't destroyed. The nuclear program isn't destroyed. I mean, I don't know any of our objectives. And look, I said
16: What part is not destroyed?
15: Well, we didn't get in there. The whole thing was we have to get in there and see. Otherwise, we wouldn't be doing this.
16: Well, let me say, no, we didn't. First of all, so a nuclear program, and I'm hardly a nuclear scientist, I'm a lowly politician, but the thing that you have to destroy is their ability to enrich uranium, which has been destroyed. You have to destroy their ability. Well, because you need functioning centrifuges that can actually spin.
15: We got to get in there and we got to get the dust.
16: Okay.
15: And we didn't get in there, so how do we get the dust?
16: So that's actually a separate question. So there's the highly enriched stockpile, which, by the way, was allowed to accumulate over 20 years of previous administrations. That enriched stockpile is something that we want to get. But, Bill, if we never get it, and the president wants it, and we are going to get it. But if we never got it, it's buried deep underground, and they don't have the ability to turn it into a nuclear weapon. So the program is functionally destroyed. We're just talking about, can we set them back even further through these negotiations?
15: Okay.
0: That is a satisfactory answer.
2: I guess he didn't come back on it.
1: Well, I still kind of think, okay, well, what are we going to do moving forward?
0: That is a question.
1: You know, because it sort of seems like, okay, we're having negotiations here and there, and then Iran violates the ceasefire, and then maybe we hit back, maybe we don't. Mm-hmm. And then it's like, okay, we're having negotiations again. And I understand these things take time. You've got the memorandum of understanding that's still, you know, going to be nearly 2 months in the making. Mm-hmm. So, you know, we got some time, I suppose. It was nice being able to fill up for under $3 a gallon. Where I am, so I mean, I'm happy about that.
0: But, yeah, well, with this with the whole thing, I just am not going to come to any hard like conclusion of how I feel about it until we get to like late December.
1: Yeah,
0: because I don't know what the next play is.
1: Right,
0: I don't know how much of this is for the midterms to get the gas prices down before you finish a job. It's either that or some of the things that the administration said they wanted to accomplish, they've 180'd on. Mm-hmm. So I got to believe there's more to it and that you're playing a longer game that we just don't know. I mean, that's where I'm at. And I'm just a regular jamoke trying to figure it out like anybody else.
1: It's me.
2: I figure if we set them back 20 years, I'll be dead anyway. So,
1: so the bombs won't
0: that's
1: be
0: kinda like
1: on
0: you. That's kind of like you. It doesn't involve me. I don't care.
2: Or I'll be in a
0: grandkids, who cares?
2: Some windowless room pleating sheets and drooling. I don't know.
0: Yeah. Yeah, so we'll see where that goes. Meanwhile, man, these races that are going on and where the Democratic Party is going, it seems like we knew it was happening. There was a Democratic Socialist takeover, and the far-left woke nuts, you know, certainly are influencing the party. And then all of a sudden, it's like it's already here.
1: Yeah.
0: It's like incremental, fast.
1: Oh, yeah.
0: And so we'll tackle some of that. And do you have a clip of what was going on in Texas?
1: Yeah, well, there was the state political convention, and there was the very unique defense of U.S. Senate candidate James Tallarico, that weird little Children of the Corn guy.
0: Yeah.
1: And the Texas Land Commissioner candidate for the Democrats, Ben Flores, got out there and said some odd things.
0: Yes, he did.
17: Next time they say that James is trans, we're all trans.
0: What?
17: When they say James is a gay tofu-eating vegan, we're all gay tofu-eating vegans.
1: Clip that one.
0: No kidding. What about Spartacus?
17: And when they say James is going to hell, we'll say we're all going to hell.
1: Okay.
0: All right.
17: But jokes on them.
1: The joke's on them. You just gave the RNC a clip of you saying we're all gay tofu-eating vegans.
0: Correct. Yes. Quite a defense of James Tallarico.
2: Yeah.
0: And I don't think you guys watch maybe as much YouTube as I might, but the ad is constant. Tallarico, $5. Do you have $5 that you could give?
1: Yeah.
0: Have you seen it?
1: Yeah.
0: It's running all the time.
2: What do I get for that? Do I get a sticker, tote bag?
0: No,
2: what do I get?
0: No, but nothing? You get control of the Senate back to the Democrats fight against the billionaires, Scott. You ever heard that one before?
2: Yeah, a billion times.
0: Of course.
2: Yeah.
0: And I don't know if you happened to see over the weekend, Joe Biden, he was at the old Democratic convention in Maryland.
2: Stumbling and bumbling.
0: Wow.
2: Things have not gotten better in retirement.
1: Weird, huh?
0: I don't have to go through the whole speech, but there were just little parts where I couldn't figure it out. And David, you're the guy that has, you know, this weird talent for deciphering what Joe's trying to say.
1: Well, it's the Josetta Stone that I developed during my days as a nursing home volunteer.
0: Okay, so help with this one. I know it's something corruption, and then I'm not quite sure.
19: The corruption. The brazen, blatant corruption.
0: What was that?
1: Brazen and blatant corruption.
0: Brazen and blatant?
1: Yes.
2: That was blatant.
0: All right.
19: The brazen, blatant corruption.
2: Bling corruption.
0: Hmm.
2: Those big chains. Yeah.
0: Okay, and then it was something else. I forget.
19: Corruption on a scale never seen before in American history in any administration.
1: Corruption on a scale that's never been seen before in American history.
0: Okay. All right. So we got that one. You ready for your next challenge?
1: Sure.
0: Okay. I'm not quite sure here. It's something. I know he says, get up, damn it, at the end.
19: What you do is nice, straightforward, and simple. It's time to get up, damn it.
0: What was that?
1: The President of the United States, something, it's simple. I don't know what the lead up to that was.
0: Yeah, I'm not, it's...
19: What you do is nice, straightforward, and simple. It's time to get up, damn it!
0: Warren Simple? Is that what he said? Say again, David.
1: The President of the United States, something, it's simple.
0: All right.
1: Words?
19: What you do is nice, straightforward, and simple. It's time to get up, damn it!
2: Warren Simple? Warren Simple?
0: Warren Simple kind of man?
2: Warren Simple? I don't know.
0: Can we put it into song? Skinnerd? Don't know about that one.
2: It was really strange, man.
0: Yeah, it was. And then it's something about young people. Is it bumbling around? I don't know what he was saying here.
19: The young people in this room, I know you're trying to make sense of all this bubbling and unfolding around you. I get it. I really do.
0: What?
1: Bubbling up, foaming around you?
2: I thought it was fooling around.
0: All right, let's do the whole clip again.
19: Young people in this room, I know you're trying to make sense of all this bubbling and unfolding around you.
1: Oh, bubbling and unfolding.
19: I really do.
0: Okay.
2: Bubbling and unfolding around. Yeah okay.
0: What does that mean?
1: All this stuff that's swirling around you and you don't know what to do?
2: I guess.
0: All right. Bubbling and unfolding around
1: you. There's a serious lack of truant dashed under the pressure.
0: Okay. Sounds like a Smashing Pumpkin lyric from 1996, from Melancholy and the Infinite Sadness, something like that. All right, I think we got all that. Then it was just, I think he wanted to say damn it, but didn't bring himself to do it.
19: So let's get up and fight back, God darn it.
1: All right, there you go.
0: All right. So he still has that anger thing where all of a sudden he does that.
2: He does the stand-up thing too, yeah.
1: Yeah.
0: And there was also, you know, his dad once said, Joey. There was a whole bit on that, too.
2: He did that again, the dad thing?
0: He did. What is that?
2: I don't know.
1: I have no idea what that is.
2: I think that's your computer.
0: I'm not doing anything. It's just it has a mind of its own.
1: I just keep hearing that. No, that's the sound of the Josetta Stone breaking.
2: Yeah. Not me this time.
0: You know what? With the whole start with all the tech stuff at this.
2: Yes.
0: You know what I say?
2: What?
0: Good. Makes us stronger. Makes us overcome challenges.
2: Yeah.
0: I'm going Jocko on this
1: thing. There you go.
0: Okay.
2: Maybe that sound lets you know that there's a Joe Biden clip coming.
0: That's great. Well, it is Monday. That means Mashup Monday. Always look forward to it. I don't know what we have today.
1: Dude, this is... Bill McClintock has outdone himself for this one. Okay.
0: Wait a second. Did this just come out in the last week?
1: Yeah, it came out a couple days ago.
0: I did not listen to it on purpose, wondering if you were going to bring this in.
1: Okay, so it is, get your scorecards ready.
0: Okay.
1: Huey Lewis in the News, The Power of Love,
0: yeah.
1: Versus The Tramps, Disco Inferno,
0: yeah.
1: Versus The Commodores, Lady, versus okay. Jimi Hendrix, All Along the Watchtower, versus Earth, Wind, and Fire, Serpentine Fire.
2: Ooh, yeah.
0: Roll it.

0: Hendrix.
1: It's wild. Does McClintock take psychedelics? Because this seemed imagined somewhere else, man.
2: He hears things we can't hear.
0: He just picks a different, like, Sirius XM niche channel. Says, okay,
1: I guess.
0: Not rock. Listens for 3 hours and says, these all work together.
1: It's like some sort of trip that you take that sometimes you're like, I'm not sure if that was good or bad, but it was certainly interesting, I'll tell you that.
2: Standing.
1: And it did work.
2: Yeah, it worked.
1: Oh,
2: yeah.
1: It fits together.
2: Yep.
1: Wow. Yeah, socialists have taken over the Democratic Party.
2: Oh, yeah.
1: The proof coming up and the five stories we're watching today in just a few.

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0: Martin, David Van Camp, Scott Robbins, and now the five stories we're watching today.
1: All right, number five, French public health officials showing more than 1,000 excess deaths since the heat wave started hitting last week. Because they don't want air conditioning. It's mind-boggling to me.
2: David, on Friday, I don't know if you heard it. We talked about it when you were out in the UK. They're arresting people for using their air conditioning.
1: Dude. Well, yeah.
2: And, I'm serious.
1: And officials in Paris are telling people to not get a hotel room to get air conditioning.
2: Why?
1: So there is a crazy stat that I was looking at. When you look at excess heat deaths in Europe, Asia, Africa, the Americas, and Oceania, per capita, per 100,000 people per year by continent, Europe has the highest rate by 23.5. Asia comes in second at 4.5 deaths per 100,000. Africa at 4 per 100,000. The Americas at 2.5 per 100,000. Oceania at 2 per 100,000. It's a joke. And they're still like, we will not have air conditioning. It will make you sick. No, you're killing old people.
3: No kidding. There's somebody I know right now in Paris, and they've been getting Ubers and just riding around in them.
1: Yeah.
3: Because they have air conditioning.
2: Really?
3: Yeah.
1: Wow. Number four, on that note, Paris's deputy mayor for international relations says the U.S. bears a significant amount of responsibility for the deadly heat wave going on.
2: How?
3: What did we do?
1: It's because we're running our air conditioning and it's making Europe hotter because of climate change.
3: Oh, my.
2: Talk to God. China. Shut
1: my
2: up.
1: Goodness. All right, number three, DHS Secretary Mark Wayne Mullen says that at the current rates, deportation numbers will surpass the 2025 numbers in the next 6 weeks or so. Number two, a federal grand jury is investigating alleged financial crimes by a guy named Neville Roy Singham. He is a China-based tech tycoon whose fortune has funded a sprawling network of socialist, communist, and Marxist organizations across the U.S. for the past decade. He's been pretty successful at it, too. And number one, the Supreme Court ruled 5-4 that states can count ballots that arrive after Election Day as long as they're postmarked by Election Day.
2: You know what would take care of that?
1: Hmm.
2: The SAVE Act.
1: Well, yeah, but can't get it done. Got dog parades to plan.
2: I know.
3: So frustrating.
2: It is very frustrating.
3: Jeez.
2: So I saw some ticket prices for different things over the weekend. And we talk about this, and you sound like Old Man River. I can't believe the ticket prices of things these days. But it's not just us. It's like crazy when you're talking about $700 for a concert ticket or $300, you know, for a baseball game, World Cup, $800 or whatever. There's a name for it now. I don't know if you've seen it. Funflation.
1: Oh.
3: Funflation.
2: Funflation.
3: Okay.
2: Yes. It's anything that's fun is going to be more expensive.
1: Oh, yeah.
2: And it is. You're seeing it all over the place. This is the Markley, Van Camp, and Robbins show.
3: Good thing I don't like to have fun.
2: You are opposed to fun. You will have fun occasionally, but I've noticed.
3: You say that to me all the time.
2: Why do you hate fun?
3: Why do you hate fun?
2: There's so many fun things that you just want no part of.
3: Yeah.
2: It's true.
3: I know.
2: Yes. They're saying bucket list experiences are carrying premium price tags. I don't know, man. Going to a concert doesn't seem like bucket list unless it's like this artist you've been dying to see forever. Yeah. Just everything does cost more.
1: Mm-hmm.
2: And it will remain that way as long as people keep paying to do it.
1: Yeah. Well, the concert tickets thing in particular, that's not even funflation. That's just called monopoly.
2: Wow.
3: It is. Yeah, it's crazy. It's nuts.
2: It's something, man. All right. Proof that the Democratic Party has been taken over by socialists. And what's your story? Straight ahead.

0: Peek-a-boo. Peek-a-boo. Smile.
1: Smile, buddy.
0: Come on, smile. Oh, honey, he's still not smiling.
1: Maybe he's not a smiler.
0: Yeah, maybe he's just not a happy baby.
1: Maybe he's just being a boy. You know how boys are.
0: Or maybe he's teething. Oh, poor baby. I think his gums hurt.
1: Maybe he's just tired.
0: Or maybe his tummy hurts. He didn't eat that much.
1: Maybe he's not ticklish.
0: You think maybe he's scared of the dog?
1: Maybe he'll outgrow it. Maybe it's a phase. Maybe he just doesn't like smiling.
0: Maybe he has autism, and we can definitely do something to help.
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0: The Markley, Van Camp, and Robbins Show. Jamie Markley, David Van Camp, Scott Robbins. This is how I knew that the socialists have really taken over the Democratic Party. Because a guy like Senator Chris Murphy, he gets his talking points. He goes out on Meet the Depressed. And he just prattles them right off.
1: Mm-hmm.
0: And here we go. Because he was asked about, hey, what about the Democratic Socialists seemingly taking over the party here, sir?
2: I want us to be a big tent party, and I've been saying this for years. I think that it's actually a sign of a party that is alive and growing when there's a contest of ideas inside the party. So I'm not a Democratic Socialist, but I do believe that the Democratic Party has been historically way too timid in taking on corporate power. I think our party should have bigger ideas. I put one on the table last week, a $25 minimum wage. And I think we do have to have answers for the way in which corporations and billionaires are taking over and corrupting our politics.
0: Who had the most billionaires give to their causes?
1: Dude, yeah.
0: The Democrats.
1: Kamala Harris spent $1.5 billion on a 70-whatever-day campaign.
0: Mm-hmm. Yes. Big Tent Party was the talking point.
3: I mean, because three or four people said it. Yeah,
0: same point. More than that.
3: Yeah, I mean, everybody who went out said it.
0: Yes.
1: I'm just wondering what the overall reaction would be. Let's say that in a handful of primaries, people who described themselves as National Socialists, that would be Nazis, started winning Republican primaries. And, you know, you had different like Tim Scott goes out there and asked on Meet the Press, hey, what do you think about this rise of National Socialists in the Republican Party? He says, hey, we got to be a big tent party. People would be screaming about it.
0: Of course.
1: And rightfully so. I mean, I'm not sitting here saying, yes, we need, you know, the Republican Party needs to recruit more National Socialists. No.
0: No.
3: Could we get off the one-trick pony raising the minimum wage thing, too?
0: No.
3: So yeah.
1: That's $25 an hour. Why not $100 an hour?
3: Why not? You know? While you're at it.
0: Well, yeah.
3: Why stop there, Chris? What are you afraid of?
0: Yeah. Yeah, and then, you know, as far as health care, it's going to be the litmus test for all these things. And one we've seen now is, what are your feelings on Gaza?
1: Oh, yeah.
0: And do you hate the Jews? Because if you love the Jews, we don't have room for you in this party, it doesn't seem.
3: Yeah, the tent gets very small then.
1: It's a big tent party for sure.
3: Yeah, Jews enter through the back. They got their own place to sit.
0: Well,
3: the tent.
0: And the proof for that?
3: Yeah.
0: Scott Wiener.
1: Dude. Oh, okay. So, California State Senator, running for Congress now, he's the weirdo who wrote legislation making it legal to knowingly give someone AIDS. He also wants to keep gay sex offenders off of registries and supports, hey, you know, if you're 24 and you're having a relationship with a 14-year-old boy, you should not be put on a sex offender registry. Okay, love is love.
0: Unreal with this dude.
1: I mean, just aggressively liberal and pro-LGBTQ pervert, whatever. He got run out of a pride event because he's a Jew and doesn't hate Israel enough. Yeah. I mean, he's surrounded by a mob and chased out.
0: Yes. And the nuts yelling at him. I'm surprised you got all this edited.
1: I think I did.
0: No. Okay, roll it.
4: You've been terrible on Gaza.
5: Everybody hates you.
4: You do not belong
5: Everybody
4: here anymore, Scott, and it breaks
5: you.
4: My heart.
5: Everybody
4: it breaks my heart.
5: You.
4: It breaks my heart. How? How could you do this to San Francisco?
0: Yes.
1: Yeah.
0: Nice job with the editing.
1: Thank you. Dude, and there, I mean, he's just looking like, all right, I'm looking for the exit. He's not going to engage and all that, which is
3: fear is in his eyes.
1: Yeah, it's probably the smart thing to do to not engage in that kind of situation because these are unhinged lunatics. But these are the people that you've been courting your entire career, sir. So it's like on a human level, I kind of feel bad for him because I think, no, you shouldn't be run out of any event because you're a Jew or any religious persuasion. But you created this monster or helped do it.
0: Yes, and you would think that, okay, the guy is so crazy progressive on the alphabet mafia stuff, he would get maybe a pass on the other stuff. Not that one.
1: Nope.
3: Well, I read today where the Mamdani vote, while you thought it was a bunch of people voting for free stuff, wasn't necessarily true. They did vote for the free stuff, but the thing that drove them to the polls was Jew hatred.
0: Mm-hmm. Yes.
3: Which is incredible.
0: Yes, that's indoctrination, man. That's happened
3: what
0: over time.
3: What pushes him over the top is the Jew-hating vote.
0: Yes.
3: It's incredible to even think about.
0: Yes. What you think what happened October 7th, 2023?
3: Yeah.
0: Okay. And I was thinking about this earlier today. For Hamas, Hezbollah, anybody else, it pays to get one of those right where you could go into Israel and cause that kind of havoc and just, I mean, it's more than havoc. It was things that slaughter. We never thought we would see in our lifetime. Just horrific. And it's worked out for that side so well. And some people will say, well, Israel, they went back at it too hard. Did they?
1: No. No, to me.
0: That was part of the reason they knew on the world stage and world media it would all turn on Israel. And it has.
1: It's crazy.
3: Well, like it is. If you don't punch the bully in the mouth, he's going to keep coming. So eventually you got to punch him in the mouth. And you got to punch him hard. And that's what happened here. And they can go ahead.
0: Well, like it is.
3: If you don't punch the bully in the mouth, he's going to keep coming. So eventually you got to punch him in the mouth. And you got to punch him hard. And that's what happened.

0: But then again, I think they're tired of messing around with this crap.
1: Dude, the hunger strikes.
0: Lobbing a few bombs here and there, you know.
1: At Columbia or wherever.
0: Yeah.
1: That were hilarious from these college students. Wasn't that spring 2024?
2: That was, yeah.
1: So that wasn't even a year into it.
0: Yeah.
1: I mean, it seems like this was the plan all along.
0: It's really something.
1: It really is.
0: Wow.
1: Sorry, it's that time. We do it a couple of times a day. Go around the table. It may not be the biggest story out there, but it caught your attention. David, today, what's your story?
2: Well, we keep hearing that it's horrible to end temporary protected status for Haitian nationals, which the Trump administration can do now because the Supreme Court, they understood what the word temporary means. I mean, some of these folks came in after the earthquake more than a decade ago, and they're still. And even the Obama administration said they're going to have to go back after 18 months.
0: Mm-hmm.
2: But no, that's not the case. Here we are. Now, I always love this because we talk about that time in 2018 when Trump apparently said, why do we have to keep taking people from these crap hole countries?
0: Right.
3: Tears of rage.
2: Yeah, that was Cory Booker actually saying he had tears of rage because Trump called Haiti a crap hole country.
1: Yes.
2: Well, back in 2018, after Trump said that allegedly, Anderson Cooper, he was one of the several media figures to say, well, that was horrible, too. Haiti is already great, sir.
1: Okay. Roll it.
4: And I mean, Haiti is so, you know, yeah, it's the poorest country in the Western Hemisphere. But it's, you know, a country can be poor economically and rich in culture and rich in the strength of the people and rich in so many different ways. And Haiti is in that way among the richest countries I've ever been to. I mean, the Haitian people are incredibly strong, carry themselves with such dignity, and for generations, you know, have...
1: Barbecue took it over, dude.
2: Yeah.
1: Are you kidding me?
4: Had governments which have not paid attention to them, which have stolen from them, and yet, whatever adversity they have faced, they face it head on. And as I said, you know, when you meet them, they, you know, Haitians look you in the eye, they slap your hand hard when you shake it.
1: You're a media guy. What do you think?
2: I would say then, by Anderson Cooper's own definition, then there should be no problem with them going to such a vibrant and culturally rich place like Haiti.
1: Of course, you'd want to go back home.
0: Definitely.
1: You would think.
0: So you can slap hands with people.
2: Yeah.
1: Like, was that serious or was that some sort of comedy bit from him? That's what he does best.
2: That's when he was on Conan, because Conan O'Brien was about to make his trip to Haiti.
1: Oh, right.
2: The pilgrimage to Haiti, because...
1: That's right.
2: Haiti's already great. No, it's not.
1: See, he's still laughing at that.
0: Make Haiti great.
1: The giggles of Anderson Cooper.
0: That's great, yeah.
1: All right, Scotty, what do you got for your story?
0: A Mexican vigilante dubbed Batman is wanted by police for allegedly chasing down suspected motorbike thieves. They've been stealing the motorbikes.
1: Okay.
0: And this Batman guy's had enough.
1: Yeah.
0: So he's running them down. He's catching them. And when he does catch them, he tapes them to lampposts.
1: That's awesome.
0: And, takes the stolen bike and sets it next to him and takes a pen and puts thief across their forehead.
1: Where is this happening?
0: It's in Mexico.
1: That's incredible.
0: It is incredible. Cops are after him.
1: Well, sure. Can't have vigilante justice.
0: Can't have vigilante justice. But it's funny watching these guys. I mean, it's like for the movies where they just wrap the tape around them 1,000 times. They can't move their arms or feet or anything. Man, and sometimes it puts mustaches on them and horns. It's hilarious.
1: But anyway,
0: so cops are looking for this guy. But hey, you know what they did say? The bike thefts are down.
1: I bet they are.
0: Yeah, I don't know when he does his work and when he runs them down and catches them, but he's caught a few.
1: Wow.
0: To me, that's great punishment.
1: Yeah.
0: Yeah, time to a lamppost. Drop fit pictures on their face.
1: For my story, it doesn't have to do with Batman.
0: Okay.
1: But another superhero.
0: Yeah.
1: Supergirl.
0: Ooh, I hear that one's not very good.
1: Whoa. Apparently another disappointment at the old box office.
0: Yeah.
1: Bad. For DC.
0: Yeah.
1: Only earned $38 million domestically.
0: Covered his bear.
1: Well below the projected $50 million it thought it would get, and that was tampered down.
2: Yeah, and even that would not be a great opening for a, you know, what's supposed to be a blockbuster superhero movie.
1: Sorry, yes.
0: Yeah.
1: Well, and so DC, you know, I don't follow it this close, but I know it had been.

0: a major disappointment, like, through the years, right? Mm-hmm. But then with the reboot of Superman a year ago, they thought, okay, we're back on track now. Mm-hmm. And Supergirl was in that. She was introduced there. So their hopes were heightened. And I don't know if this is one of those things, again, where people on the left are going to say, well, it's because the public's stupid and they don't want to see a woman in power.
1: Right.
0: I have no idea if the movie's good or not. By all reviews, it's not very good.
2: When even Variety is turning on a girl boss movie like this, yeah, it's not a good movie.
0: Yeah.
2: They said it doesn't seem to be so. Mess. It was just not watchable.
0: And you wonder, how many times are they going to do this? How much money can you lose?
1: People stop throwing money at them, I guess. I mean,
0: I guess.
1: It's amazing to me you lose that much money.
0: Yeah.
1: And that's supposed to be your big weekend, too.
0: Yep, and on it goes. All right. I know 4th of July is coming up, and you maybe want steak. You can't steal it shoving it in your pants.
1: No.
0: Nimrods of the News is coming up, and a news update in just a few right here.

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7: Washington's experience in that war was not too happy. He ended up surrendering.

0: on July 4th, it so happens, in a place called Fort Necessity, which is now in what would be the vicinity of Pittsburgh, Pennsylvania.
1: Well, let me ask you this. Fighting in the Army, George Washington was, did these men and women that live here, did they consider themselves British?
0: Yeah, it's a really important and good question, and I think there's no question that most Americans of that time were considered themselves British citizens. Of course, there were immigrants coming into the country from other places. There were a great many German immigrants. Usually these were people who were coming for the same reasons that immigrants have come to America from the very beginning. Land, opportunity, escaping political troubles at home, and a great many Germans came specifically to Pennsylvania. In fact, in the 1750s, Benjamin Franklin complained about all the immigrants who were coming in because they didn't speak English, they were changing the street signs, and they weren't teaching their children English, and he wanted to do something about that. So we've always had this uneasy relationship with immigrants coming in and being different from us. But there's no question that most Americans of that time would have been first, second, maybe third generation British American colonists. And that was part of the whole reason for the revolution, that many of those people didn't think that they, as Americans, as American colonists, had the same rights that British citizens had. And that was part of the very complicated story of why a revolution finally came.
1: And that famous Midnight Ride of Paul Revere, we always say, you know, the British are coming, the British are coming. But we have some scholarly work that said, why would he have said that? He was British.
0: Well, he actually said, this is documented, and I've written about Paul Revere's ride in a couple of my books, including one called America's Hidden History, which is about mostly about a fellow named Joseph Warren, one of those fascinating people from that period. What Revere probably actually yelled that night was, the regulars are coming, and the regulars meaning British regular troops were coming, and they were coming to Lexington and Concord to confiscate gunpowder that had been stolen from a British garrison, and also to try and arrest Samuel Adams and John Hancock, who were seen as ringleaders of this growing rebellion in Massachusetts at the time. And we're talking, of course, about April 19th, 1775. And once upon a time, everybody used to memorize that poem about Paul Revere's ride and knew that date very well. I think that that poem and its author have kind of fallen into the dustbin of history.
1: Well, it's always important to remember all these things. That's why we always talk to Kenneth C. Davis every Independence Day week leading up to the holiday. He is the author of the Don't Know Much About Book series. We're going to take a break here for a second, but before we get into it, because in the next segment, I do want to talk about the Revolutionary War. Ken Burns just did a wonderful documentary on PBS about it. It's a war that, you know, we focus a lot on World War II, and we focus a lot on the Civil War in this country, but sometimes we forget to go all the way back to the beginning. What was the war fought over? Was it taxes on tea?
0: It was certainly a lot more than taxes on tea or stamps or all of those other things that we probably should have learned back in sixth grade. They were fuel that went on the fire, but it was a much bigger issue. And then when we get to the talking about Thomas Jefferson's declaration and what it meant, not only at the time, but ever since, he was expressing some very, very profound ideas, the most profound of which I think is that that the government must be rule with the consent of the governed. And this, of course, was a pretty radical idea in a time when kings and religious leaders were the heads of most nations, most states, and had most of the power, which was unlimited, and the voice of the people was not usually heard.
1: It's Kenneth C. Davis. He is the author of the Don't Know Much About Book series. He's walking us through the Revolutionary War tonight on America at Night. We're going to take a break, and when we come back, talk to Ken about the war itself. How was it fought? How long was it fought? And how long did George Washington serve as president? We'll get into all of it. It is America at Night with McGraw-Milhaven. Josh Gilbert filling in tonight. Kenneth C. Davis, our guest. We'll have more after this.
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5: After a warm start to your Monday, temperatures have climbed all the way into the upper 90s, low 100s across the region. And we are seeing a mix of sunshine and clouds, but thankfully the strong winds are

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17: 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We'll take the America at Night poll and see, can we move Independence Day to the first Saturday of the month? That's my idea. I'll get into it a little bit more. But talking about America 250, are you celebrating? Are you going to go out to D.C. for the Great American State Fair? Are you going to celebrate at home and celebrate like we did 50 years ago? For the bicentennial in 1976. We'll talk about it all in the next hour. Give us a call, 1-844-2-McGraw. That's for calls and texts and the voicemails. Josh Gilbert filling in for McGraw. We'll be back at the top of the hour talking to you.

0: 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I bought all these products, and not a single one worked. I really, truly needed to have relief in my feet. And the Good Feet Arch supports were what gave me the relief I needed.
1: For over 20 years, we've been helping people like Teresa actually live the life they love without their feet getting in the way.
0: They wanted to make sure that I got something that my feet felt good in, not somebody else's feet. 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I have boots. I have cowboy boots. I have running shoes. I have walking shoes. I have flat shoes. I have heels. It makes me so happy. If you ask my husband, he will crack up because there is no store I would rather go in than a shoe store. I'm Teresa. And that's my Good Feet story.
1: See what we can do for you with a free personalized arch support fitting.

0: phone right now. We've got Paul in Boise. Hello, Paul.
1: Good evening, sir.
0: Thank you so much, Paul, for calling in, and thank you for being my first call here on America at Night.
1: Yeah. It's the same show as it was with Larry King. It's going to be a hit.
0: Yeah, yeah. I think it will be. What you got on your mind, Paul?
1: Oh, I was thinking about the gentleman that was talking about the Revolutionary War and some of the players in it that had quite an importance in it, not just Washington riding his white steed, but some of the little guys that were, you know, they didn't have Google, and they didn't have typewriters, and they didn't have anything that moved, basically. They had to write everything down like a scribe. And that's where my family came in. I'm not going to get into that because then everybody sure. else is going to want to see what their family did during the Revolutionary War. But, you know, we all played small parts. We all knew what the outcome could be, and that was freedom. And we fought tooth and nail, and it worked out in our favor. And now our very freedom is being threatened by some socialists, and the people that are voting for them, they don't have a clue as to what that means. They're just voting for them.
0: Well, isn't that part of this great experiment of ours? You know, you want to complain about the leaders, but at some point, somebody voted them into office, and not just somebody, it has to always be a majority. So, as McGraw would say, we get the government that we vote for.
1: That's true. We get what we pay for. But the thing I was really going to talk about was, real briefly, is the Iranian war. You know, I don't know how many times they've gone to the table for negotiations, but it's probably close to about 9 or 10 times. And each time they do that, they get a little more time off when they do that. And to me, that just gives them more time to make and manufacture more ballistic missiles. And, you know, I don't trust these people. I was alive and a young teenager when that all came down with the Ayatollah Khomeini.
0: 79.
1: And, yeah, Khomeini returning from France. They had him in there for, I think it was 7 years. He was a political pawn, basically. And Iran got him back, and look what happened. Boom. It just kind of exploded all over us. And it's still exploding all over us today.
0: Yeah.
1: You know, as far as I'm concerned, if they want to call me the great Satan, I say go ahead, because we're gonna be all over you like flies on, you know what.
0: Well, Paul, you know, I somewhat agree with you in that this good faith, that's the phrase that keeps coming up on this, the good faith efforts, they're not coming from Iran. You go to the table, and then the Strait of Hormuz gets closed down again. You give them an inch, they take a mile, and then they tell the media, they say, we didn't agree to that, and we don't agree to this. And so they're just not putting a good faith effort to stopping or ending this thing. So if the answer is to keep it going, you know, I wasn't in favor of starting this thing, but at some point you gotta put your foot down and say, this is going nowhere. And giving them another 60 days to stall, I don't know if that's the right answer.
1: One real quick thing, Paul. Yeah, I just wanted to say, you know, I think it's a waste of time to let them go through the channels in the water. I think it should be pipelines up on the banks with all kinds of protection, and maybe some little parcels to be used for the water version,
0: Yeah. Well, and Paul, I get that. I get that. I've said myself, why isn't there a pipeline to Europe? Why isn't there a pipeline to Africa? Why isn't there a pipeline to, the rest of Asia and Southeast Asia? But that's infrastructure. And that's going to, I mean, how long has it been taking for us to get a pipeline through Canada into the United States? It just takes a lot of time to build that. And I know in this country, there's a lot of red tape to go through. But that's a huge undertaking. So if that were the solution, we're not going to get to it anytime soon because it just takes a long time to build those pipelines. Paul, thank you so much for calling. And thanks for being my first call here on America at Night.
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0: Josh Gilbert filling in for McGraw today. I had a weird idea. Maybe we change Independence Day to the first Saturday of July and have an observed holiday on that Friday. Kind of like how we have this year. Someone said, Tim on the text line, your idea is nuts. You must just want to change everything that's great about America. I don't know. Is that what's great about America? Is that we... How about the other two summer holidays, Memorial Day and Labor Day? You know, the last Monday in May, the first Monday in September, those seem to work out pretty well for everybody. Here's an idea. What if we started a new holiday? We just created a new holiday out of whole cloth. We'll call it, America at Night Day. And we said, when should we have it? Would we put it towards a weekend so we can guarantee ourselves a 3-day holiday, or will we put it on a Wednesday? I think you could answer that question. Somebody else said, I work at a bank that is normally open on Saturday, so we get that Saturday off, but no holiday pay and no Friday holiday either. Ah, now that's no way to celebrate America. Give them the Friday off, you know? The trash people... the trash pickup, they move it when it falls on a day that they normally have off on the holidays. You know, my Tuesday trash doesn't come until Wednesday on certain holidays. So that's all I'm saying is if you were to recreate this and start it all over again, where would you put it? I think you would put it closer to the weekend. Sandra is on the phone. Hello, Sandra.
16: No. Okay, now there were the two presidents, I think Adams and Thomas Jefferson, who died on the same day, just hours apart, on the 4th of July.
0: On the 4th of July, yeah.
16: Yeah, and to me that was such an amazing part of our history. The Sons of Liberty, both dying on the same day, and they didn't know. They didn't know it while they're in the dying bed, that the other one was dying.
0: Yeah.
16: And so, I mean, I don't think that's a coincidence. I mean, really, because I think God, who helped the Pilgrims and the Puritans establish this country and make it ours, caused that to come about.
0: Yeah, kind of a cosmic look back at the Founding Fathers, and two of them passed away on the 4th of July. So, Sandra, I'll have to put you in the camp of leaving it the way it is, and we'll celebrate it on a Wednesday in a couple of years. Sandra, thanks for calling America at Night. We're hitting that bottom of the hour break, so, Sandra, I got to cut you loose. Thank you for calling us. You can call us, too, 1-844-2-McGraw, 1-844-262-4729.
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1: After a warm start to your Monday, temperatures have climbed all the way into the upper 90s, low 100s across the region. And we are seeing a mix of sunshine and clouds, but thankfully the strong winds are helping keep those temperatures a little bit more bearable as we see gusts from 40 up to 40 miles per hour. Going throughout the rest of this afternoon, we'll continue to see a mix of sun and clouds, and also watch for the possibility of some scattered thunderstorms later this evening. So keep that umbrella close by. From News Channel 10, I'm meteorologist J.D. Ramkasoon.
2: 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That's

0: Mentioning the money in politics, well, I mean, Elon Musk donated 200 something million dollars to Trump last time. And Tony mentioned George Soros. That's on the other side of the coin. Should we allow that much money, $250 million, going to a candidate, $1 billion, if not $2 billion presidential elections, probably the next go around? Is this a proper way to run an election? I personally don't think so. Citizens United, that's a whole thing. But the money and the politics, to Tony's point, that kind of muddies the water a little bit. And you don't, you start talking about money as free speech. Well, I don't have a lot of money, so I guess I don't have as much free speech as the trillionaire, who's launching rockets into the sky. So, you know, Elon Musk and that $250 million for a trillionaire. I mean, that's a drop in the bucket. That's something he found in his sock drawer the other day. So that's no sweat off his back. It is America at Night with McGraw-Milhaven. McGraw is out. I want to mention Tony dropped off, but I wanted to say congratulations to Team Canada for winning the World Cup game, the knockout round. They'll go on and face a new opponent to be determined later. We've got our match on Wednesday night, so I hope Tony's rooting for us and at least holding up an American flag there in Montreal for us. If we root for him, he's got to root for us. Jurgen Klopp, he is a soccer coach. He is the coach of Liverpool, or at least he was for a while. He's in the Trivago commercials that you've probably mostly have seen. He's the guy with the big white teeth in those Trivago commercials, and I think he's in a Capital One commercial now. He is a big soccer guy. He is from Germany, and on the German broadcast that he is contributing to for these World Cup games, he said that Team USA, our Team USA playing Wednesday night against Bosnia-Herzegovina, he said, this is the best USA team that we have ever had. And he goes on to mention all the players that are playing abroad in the major leagues in England, the Premier League, the leagues in France and in Italy. These are the top-tier teams to play for if you're a soccer player. All of the players on our U.S. men's national team who are playing abroad in their regular leagues, he's saying these are the best players that the United States has ever fielded in a World Cup. And he is just saying that not as a guy who's rooting for America, and he's on USA commercials now. This is the guy saying that on the German broadcast. And I hate to be the bearer of bad news to Jurgen Klopp and all the other German fans, but they're out. Lost to Paraguay in the penalty kicks at the end of the game. They played another extra 30 minutes, and they were still tied. And then it came down to penalty kicks, and we don't, in this country, and probably even in Canada, we don't get to see a lot of soccer, we don't get to talk a lot of soccer. But boy, that's got to be the worst way to get knocked out, is on those penalty kicks at the end of the game and the end of extra time. So Team USA has the best team that we've ever had. That's according to Jurgen Klopp. He would know a thing or two. He's a big soccer guy. And condolences to Jurgen, because Team Germany is now packing their bags and on their way back home. It is America at Night. Our chance comes on Wednesday. So good luck to Team USA. And again, congratulations to Tony and Team Canada. We're going to take a break. Give us a call. Still have a little bit more time to take some texts. And if you're calling and the show's over in your time zone, or you're not able to get through, leave a voicemail. 1-844-2-McGraw. We'll play those voicemails back tomorrow.
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9: 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Various businesses are also celebrating, including Silverland in Wolfland Square. 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
0: Back on the show, we'll take one more phone call if we've got time. Ramin is on the line. Hello, Ramin.
16: Hi, in 1776, here in the San Francisco Bay Area, the Spanish set up the Presidio. which means a military fort, and we became part of the Spanish Empire here on July 4th, 1776.
0: Is that right? On the 4th of July?
16: Well, actually, on 1776, it says the sign on the Presidio. Yeah. I'm not sure if it was on July 4th. I'm sorry. Same year. But I think the missions were set up in the late 1760s. But then the Spanish Empire was crumbling and Mexico got independence as a country in 1810, 1820. And then we did a war with Mexico in 1848. And then so California became a state in 1850. And then I read a book. It was called Bury My Heart in Wounded Knee. It was about the native battles from 1860 to 1890. And that was all the territory from California to Minnesota. From 1860 to 1890, we conquered when there was, the railroad was built in the late 1880s and millions of buffalo were still around. And anyhow, thank you so much for the bicentennial. As a child, guess where I was for the bicentennial fireworks in Iran, because there was a lot of Americans living there. We grew up in American culture.
0: How about that?
16: I was there, guest of yours from Idaho, it's pronounced Iran, not Iran. Like, we don't say Italy, we say Italia.
0: Well, so some people say Italians sometimes.
16: It's Iran, and in the 1930s, the English name went from Persia to Iran. And the thing is that they've been abiding by the negotiations, but we're not stopping the invasion of Lebanon, in which our friend is using like phosphorus and shooting at ambulances and hospital workers.
0: Yeah, and Ramin, I'll back you up on that. This is a two-front war, and they don't seem to be stopping. They make agreements as well on that side of the front, but then the fighting keeps happening there, and it's affecting the whole situation. Ramin, thanks for calling.
16: Thank you.
0: Thanks for reminding us. 1776, over on that side of the country, it was still Spanish, and maybe that's just what makes us so great, is that we are built from so many different parts and pieces. The French were here for a long time, and the French actually helped us gain our independence. So English, French, Spanish, then the Germans came over, and then we've got a lot of throughout the 1800s and 1900s and 2000s still making us a great nation. From all of our parts and pieces. Thank you for joining us for America at Night. I'm Josh Gilbert, filling in for McGraw-Millhaven. I'll be back tomorrow night. Call us and leave us a voicemail. 844-2-McGraw, 844-2-McGraw. Tell me what you think about my idea on Independence Day, the 4th of July, and tell me what you think about anything. We'll be back tomorrow night. It's America at Night with McGraw-Millhaven. Josh Gilbert filling in tonight. Thanks so much to Alex and Rich, as well as you, the listeners, for tuning in.
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18: I'm Dr. Zachary. If you have asthma, let's talk. Over the past month, have you used your quick relief inhaler more than twice a week to treat asthma symptoms? Have you awakened at night due to coughing, wheezing, shortness of breath, or chest tightness? Over the past year, have you been prescribed a pill liquid, or injectable steroid more than 2 times to treat your asthma? Have you been to the emergency room or urgent care for an asthma attack? If you said yes to any of these questions, it's time to talk to an allergy and asthma specialist like me who understands how difficult and frustrating it is to deal with asthma every single day. You don't have to go it alone. The good news is there are new ways and new medications to help you take control of your asthma and live a full, active life. If you feel your asthma is not under control, go to
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19: Over ballots. I'm Sue Guzman, Fox News. The U.S. Supreme Court handing down a series of significant rulings Monday regarding a presidential executive power and election administration. In a 5-4 decision, the justices upheld a state law allowing postmarked mail-in ballots to be counted 5 days after an election. Fox's Shannon Bream with more from Washington.
20: President Trump celebrating what he calls a, quote, big win at the Supreme Court this morning. The justices recognizing his authority to dismiss a member of the Federal Trade Commission. Chief Justice John Roberts writing for the majority to discharge the duties of his trust. The president must have the assistance of officers he can trust. Neither Congress nor the courts may saddle him with those with whom he cannot work. Justice Sotomayor led the dissent against the decision. The result is a president who emerges with far greater power than ever before. It is a power, however, that neither the people, nor Congress, nor the Constitution bestowed upon him. The court did rein in the president's authority to dismiss Fed Board Governor Lisa Cook.
19: And Tuesday is the final day of the High Court's current term. The United States and Iranian negotiators set to resume talks in Qatar Tuesday, following back-and-forth strikes between the two nations. Fox's Jeff Paul is in Israel.
21: The Trump administration insisting that the ceasefire is still in place, and those talks are progressing between the two countries. And when they pick back up tomorrow in Doha, Qatar, a big topic of conversation will obviously be the Strait of Hormuz. Over the past few days, Iran attacked 2 different cargo ships transiting the strait. Iranian forces also launched attacks on both Kuwait and Bahrain, which both host U.S. military bases. In response, the U.S. carried out 2 different rounds of airstrikes targeting Iranian radar sites as well as missile and drone storage facilities.
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24: Temperatures being 30 degrees above average.
2: 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Just click listen, then swipe right and hear the latest news updates on your time. 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
19: Venezuela's government says over 1,700 people have now died after 2 earthquakes hit the country last week. We have the latest from Fox's Nate Foy.
25: 5 days after twin earthquakes devastated northern Venezuela, rescue crews are hard at work trying to find any survivors that may still be alive under the rubble. American crews from California, Florida, and Virginia are operating under the State Department's Disaster Assistance Response Team, which is also coordinating with the U.S. military. 130 Marines arrived in the hardest-hit city of La Guaira. Their goal is to open the port so badly needed supplies can reach those who need it. This as the U.S. State Department announces that it's increasing its humanitarian aid to $300 million to get supplies to the worst-hit areas. In La Guayana, Venezuela, Nate Foy, Fox News.
19: More than 100 Venezuelans recently deported from the United States are currently unaccounted for following the devastating twin earthquakes.
1: The plane landed in Venezuela just hours before the two earthquakes struck last week. The 146 deportees, according to ICE tracking information, were in a hotel that collapsed because of the 7.2 and 7.5 magnitude quakes. A number of those deportees managed to get out of the rubble to go search for help. One of them said there was no way of communicating with anyone until they reached a National Guard building where they could call relatives. The Venezuelan government estimates more than 1,700 people were killed. Search teams from the U.S. and other nations are in Venezuela to help find survivors. Grinnell Scott, Fox News.
19: The Democratic Republic of Congo says the number of confirmed Ebola cases has reached at least 1,307, and that includes 377 deaths. The UN Refugee Agency says at least 2 million people have been forcibly displaced from their homes so far. I'm Sue Guzman. This is Fox News.
3: 26-year-old Kayla Frizzell of Amarillo killed Sunday night in a vehicle versus pedestrian accident. Happened 2 miles south of Loop 335 on Farm to Market Road 1541. That's part of South Washington, according to Sergeant Sidney Barkley with the Texas DPS. Preliminary investigation revealed that around 10:44 p.m., a 1997 Lexus driven by 40-year-old Lance Wilkinson of Amarillo was traveling northbound on Washington while Miss Frizzell was walking in the northbound lane of travel. Frizzell pronounced deceased at the scene due to injuries sustained in the accident, which remains under investigation by the DPS. A brilliant streak of light over northwest Texas has been traced to outer space. NASA says a small piece of asteroid tore across the southern skies Sunday night at roughly 56,000 miles an hour. Texan witnesses were among the hundreds who reported the streak that lit up the sky. The rock was only 3 inches wide, but it glowed 16 times brighter than Venus, the night's brightest natural point other than the moon. For KGNZ News, I'm Michael J. Stevens.
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0: everybody. Welcome to America at Night. My name is Josh Gilbert. McGraw-Milhaven has the week off. Much deserved vacation. I will tell you a little bit about myself. I've known McGraw for about 15 years, so I've got some good McGraw stories, but we've got a good show for you tonight. We are going to talk to Mark Chandler about Iran. That'll be in the second half of this hour. In the second hour, we're going to talk to Kenneth C. Davis. He's a good personal friend of mine. He's a historian, and he's the author of the Don't Know Much About book series. And then in the third hour, the phone call hour, we are going to take your phone calls, and I want to know more about you, and you can call in and talk about me. 1-844-2-McGraw is the phone number. 1-844-2-McGraw. 1-844-262-4729, and you can call now and leave a voicemail, or you can call in live in the third hour and talk to us. It is America at Night. Again, my name is Josh Gilbert, sitting in for McGraw for the next couple of days. It is Monday, and that means it's McFarland Mondays, and we are joined by Scott McFarland. He is the chief Washington correspondent and anchor over at Midas Touch. And Scott, thank you for joining us on America at Night.
1: Hey, Josh, good to be with you.
0: Now, we've got somebody to talk to us about Iran here in the second part of this hour, but I was listening back to your conversation with McGraw from last Monday, and I got to tell you, I got a little deja vu, because everything that you guys talked about last week is happening again this week. So it's a pretty interesting time over there, and nothing seems to be getting done. We're going around in circles.
2: Oh, this is like a Monday tradition now, to go around in these types of circles, Josh, where the morning begins with the Trump administration trying to express optimism about reaching a better peace deal or reaching a more fulsome peace deal with Iran just before the markets open, just before oil prices can be impacted by this. But as Trump's fellow Republicans tell me on Capitol Hill, including this evening, they don't trust Iran as far as they can throw Iran.
0: Yes.
2: And these talks can keep disintegrating because there's not necessarily a good faith actor on the other side. And Josh, you saw the president's frustration manifest itself on his social media account, where he started slamming gas producers, oil companies, without lowering gas prices sufficiently, even though he's claiming the war is over. I'm not sure the gas companies agree the war seems over.
0: And that good faith, that's the phrase right now. Is either side making good faith efforts? Is Iran making good faith efforts? We'll get into a lot of that in the second part of this hour, Scott. While we have you, I want to talk about the Supreme Court. You spent years as the CBS News justice correspondent. You know how this space works. Big decisions handed down today, even bigger ones. I want to talk about the Supreme Court. You spent years as the CBS News justice correspondent. You know how this space works. Big decisions handed down today, even bigger ones tomorrow yet.

0: on recess. So how does it generally work? They get the hearings all year long. They mull over them. They make decisions. And then just at the end of June, they let them slip out.
1: Some of the more contentious ones tend to fall to the end because they need more time to go back and forth. There's a bit of a persuasion campaign that takes place here, Josh. We have justices trying to convince each other to join a side. And when you get the thorniest possible issues, we saw some of those today, it takes more time and more space. But I also want to note, as we talk about the three big cases decided today, there was one that happened a few weeks ago that was bigger. And one that could come as early as tomorrow, which could be bigger. Tomorrow we could get the birthright citizenship ruling, whether birthright citizenship remains a constitutional guarantee in America. It was written in the Constitution itself. Everybody seems to think the court will uphold birthright citizenship, but it's going to be interesting to see the margins, to see who's on which side and what the dissents would be. The biggest ruling of this session was the gutting of the Voting Rights Act, which permitted states in the South to redraw their district lines just before the elections. And so in recent weeks, Josh, if they had just held back that ruling till today or tomorrow, it would have been too late for Tennessee, for Alabama, for Mississippi to try to redraw their lines. So the timing of that one was really important by the court. But today was a mixed bag. Some for Trump, some against him.
0: And when it comes to that redistricting thing, we're going to talk primaries shortly, and I want to know if the redistricting decision is rearing its head in these primaries already. But when it comes to that, releasing that early, when typically they leave the big ones for the end, is that we know the Supreme Court is not political. They're apolitical. But are they? Did they slip this out because they know they have an inkling that certain parties can use this?
1: Can't say it's their motivation, but they sure as hell knew that they were going to be releasing that decision with sufficient time for some states in the South to scramble, because they did within hours. It took Tennessee about the course of a couple days to redraw their lines after that decision came down. I mean, I spent more time, you know, doing a household chore than it took Tennessee to redraw its lines. They were aware of that. And part of the negotiation or the persuasion campaign is give some, get some. And I think when you see a 5-4 majority, like you saw today, in this decision to uphold some states accepting mail-in ballots after Election Day, you saw some of the push and pull that makes a 5-4 majority possible.
0: McFarland Monday. Scott McFarland is joining us, Chief Washington Correspondent with Midas Touch. Let's jump into some of these. And this is legal stuff. This is Supreme Court stuff. A lot of it is heady, but you're going to keep it simple for us. Supreme Court mail-in ballot ruling came down today. They have said that they will accept mail-in ballots that are, what, postmarked on Election Day, which means, are they even still counting in California all those mail-in ballots? How long does it take to get all the mail-in ballots, and what was the decision here?
1: This is going to impact about a dozen states, and somewhat counterintuitively, Josh, the state that was challenging here was Mississippi, challenging the limitations the Trump administration would like to see put on mail-in ballots. What the Supreme Court has ruled is permissible is so long as the ballot is cast and postmarked by Election Day, the state need not have it in its possession at the county elections board by Election Day. If the Postal Service is moving sluggishly in some rural areas, if the Postal Service is backed up and the mailing ballot arrives a couple days late, as long as it's been postmarked properly, it can still be counted. And that does open up the capacity of more people to vote. How about military serving overseas? How about people with family emergencies who are voting by absentee, by mail? We're no longer at the mercy of the Postal Service to determine how many votes are counted in an election. The Supreme Court was pretty clear here, Josh, that overseeing of elections, regulation of elections, is the state's business, not the federal government's. And that's going to run counter to what Trump's trying to do right now, which is pass this Save America Act, which would federalize some restrictions on mail-in voting.
0: And some states, if I'm not mistaken, do all mail-in. Everything is mail-in. You mail it in, and you've got plenty of time to take it home, sit at the kitchen table with it, put your stamp on it, send it in. I don't even know if you have to put a stamp on it. It seems counterintuitive. That would be a poll tax, right, Scott?

0: That's exactly right. Election communications come with a postage prepaid envelope to return it in. Good folks of Oregon and Colorado are raising their hands saying, yeah, we almost overwhelmingly vote by mail. It's really the Postal Service that's at the fulcrum of this, Josh, because as those who live in very rural, remote areas know, the Postal Service delivery system is on a different kind of schedule than those who live in a suburb with the post office down the street. So they want to be able to provide some flexibility, and you want to include more people in voting. I mean, you don't want to shrink the number of people who are available to vote in an election. No matter what one's purview is, no matter what one's perspective is on the 2020 election or Trumpism in general, nobody's advocating that fewer people should vote. Everybody wants the broadest possible palette of voters. And I'll also add this. I talked to a lot of election security folks today. They were very busy today. And they make pretty clear, a slow vote count is an accurate vote count. Though people, you know, get frustrated about how long it takes California, and I'm with you on that, and how long it takes, you know, states like Maryland or states like Vermont, it doesn't mean the vote count is anything but righteous and accurate.
1: And that will present itself here as we have a big election. The midterms are coming up. We're going to talk primaries in a second. But one more Supreme Court note. They expanded Trump's power to fire officials. And Scott, break this down. Is this an earth shaker or is this a big news? But in reality, this is just something that a Congress would probably just have to step in and start doing
0: much
1: their job.
0: Closer. Yeah, no, it's much closer to an earth shaker. This was a top shelf case. It rivals the gutting of the Voting Rights Act in terms of importance out of this session. What the Supreme Court has done in a very split decision was determine the president has the capacity and the power to pretty much fire anybody inside federal commissions, boards, federal government agencies, including career civil servants, independently functioning operators inside the government. The one exception apparently is the Federal Reserve Board, where the court today ruled Trump can't fire one of the governors with whom he has disagreements. But what can happen here is potentially a neutering of the safeguards that keep civil servants in their jobs if the president doesn't like the policies they're enacting or doesn't like something about them. This could be uniquely broad and sweeping in a concentration of power inside the Oval Office. And it's not just this president. The next president will have it. So there's concern on both sides of the political aisle. This may be too much power. We're giving any one man or one woman to overhaul people who follow science, people who are experts at things, people who keep the country safe and secure if the president isn't keen on them.
1: And again, this would require Congress to step in and start making laws and passing legislation to rein in some of that executive power that they've handed over to that part of the government. But give me a few names. I mean, if you can't fire Jerome Powell or the other governors at the Fed, which is another ruling that came down today, who could he fire? 4 or 5 years ago, could he fire Anthony Fauci? Can he fire who are these agencies that we would be worried about him just coming in and putting the axe to?
0: But you picked a great example, Josh, about somebody at the National Institutes of Health who heretofore has had civil service protection and all kinds of safeguards against a politically motivated firing and who has union representation and had the safeguards of the career civil service. Those appear to have been shattered today. So let's say there's a whole bunch of climatologists working for the federal government who acknowledge climate change or argue for policies to combat climate change. A president who doesn't believe in climate change can just fire them all. How about a president who doesn't believe in vaccines? Firing all the doctors who work on vaccines at the Department of Health and Human Services. These are the types of tools that could be available to a president now. Or how about a president just doesn't like the politics of people who work in Washington, D.C. or New York City or Los Angeles and wants to fire them because they may not be politically aligned with him? This is a unique amount of power. And one could argue, I know this because they've been arguing it to me today, that you risk starving the federal government of experts, people who are very good at keeping us healthy, secure, a strong functioning country for political motivations. And that's not a one-party dynamic. The next guy can do it too.
1: Yeah, and let's go on to primaries now, because I want to make sure that we got enough time. You're a D.C. guy, America 250. There's a big state fair happening out on the Mall. I want to hear your side of the story. But with the primaries going on right now, has that redistricting decision shown up in some of the primaries?
0: It certainly raises the stakes, because there are fewer competitive races across America now than there were before all the gerrymandering that was unleashed in May and June. I'm telling you, there's a story developing in Colorado that is captivating Washington, D.C. tonight. In Colorado, it's primary day tomorrow, and it was to be a boring night with very little drama, very little interest. But all of a sudden, some insurgent Democrats are putting scares into the entrenched, powerful Democrats running for nomination for re-election in Colorado tomorrow. It popped up out of nowhere. This is symmetrical, Josh, to what we saw in New York City, where you saw a branch of Democratic socialists knock out entrenched incumbents with very little warning. If tomorrow in Colorado, if you're doing the show at this time tomorrow night, and you hear that Senator John Hickenlooper or Congresswoman Diana DeGette have lost their primaries against unknown, undercertified challengers, people who have not been in elected office before or have, you know, longstanding federal government ties, we got an issue going on here. It's not just an anti-Republican sentiment in the polling you're seeing. It's an anti-incumbent sentiment. People want elected officials who are more aggressive about pricing, and they will hold both parties accountable unless they see some movement. Watch Colorado tomorrow.
1: Yep, and I just went to the grocery store. My shopping days is Sundays, and it ain't getting any cheaper.
0: Brutal.
1: I'll tell you that much. I mean,
0: dude, when did we start paying $6 for smaller boxes of cereal? When did that start? Because that needs to end.
1: I mean, I think I paid $9 for some juice that was normally $4. So everything's getting more expensive. Let's talk before we let you go. McFarland Monday, Scott McFarland, chief Washington correspondent and anchor at Midas Touch. Let's talk about D.C. What's going on the Mall? The Great American State Fair, Freedom 250, America 250. You talk to a Republican and they'll say it's the biggest crowds they've ever seen. You talk to a Democrat and they say nobody's showing up. What do you see?
0: Well, let me give you the contrarian argument, or the argument in between. The crowds are humble. They are not large. I'm in this city every day. I'm near the National Mall many times a week. This is a nothing crowd on the National Mall for the Great American State Fair. It's not a single person's fault. It's been miserable weather. I mean, it's been, you know, those days, sticky, 98 degrees. You feel like you're sweating the second you open the door. It's been storming. They've had to cancel parts of the shows because of storms. And then, oh, by the way, the week's going to end here at the Great American State Fair with a feels-like temperature of 107 degrees. I'm not sure who wants to be hanging out on the National Mall with no air conditioning, no indoor plumbing, and no place to shield yourself. That's been a problem. But it's been politicized. Hard to deny it's been politicized.
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1: 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I want to thank Scott McFarland, McFarland Mondays. And coming up next, we're talking Iran with Mark Chandler. It is America at Night. My name is Josh Gilbert. 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
30: After a warm start to your Monday, temperatures have climbed all the way into the upper 90s, low 100s across the region. And we are seeing a mix of sunshine and clouds, but thankfully the strong winds are helping keep those temperatures a little bit more bearable as we see gusts from 40 up to 40 miles per hour. Going throughout the rest of this afternoon, we'll continue to see a mix of sun and clouds, and also watch for the possibility of some scattered thunderstorms later this evening. So keep that umbrella close by. From News Channel 10, I'm meteorologist J.D. Ramkasoon.
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1: Back to America at Night. My name is Josh Gilbert, filling in for McGraw-Milhaven. He is on vacation. I'll give you a little bit more about myself in the third hour, and we can have a chance to chat, that is the time where you give us a call. You can dial us at any time, 1-844-2-McGraw, 1-844-262-4729. You can call now. You can leave a voicemail. You can call us in the third hour, and we can chat a little bit. But as we roll on here, we're going to talk Iran. And Mark Chandler is a retired U.S. Marine Corps intelligence officer and former deputy director for intelligence for the Joint Chiefs of Staff. He is now professor of practice and director of government relations for the National Intelligence Community at Coastal Carolina University. And Mark, on this, the Independence Day week leading up to the holiday, I just want to first and foremost say thank you for your service.
0: Josh, thank you very much, and thanks for having me tonight. I appreciate it.
1: Absolutely. I noted to the last guest that we had on that last week he and McGraw talked about Iran, and I'm having deja vu because this week the same talking points are the same again. It feels like we're having a Freaky Friday moment here.
0: I think we are. It's kind of deja vu all over again, as Yogi Berra would say, looking back on this. It's one day advance and the next day retreat and go back and forth and do the same thing the next day.
1: So I want to talk about the Strait of Hormuz. This is the flashpoint. This is they're holding it for ransom. They're taking it hostage. How did the Strait work before we got into this to begin with?
0: Well, first and foremost, and Josh, I like how you contextualize that by holding it hostage and holding it for ransom, because that's exactly what Iran is doing. They have gained strategic leverage over not only the U.S., but pretty much the world economy, you know, just because simple 20% of the oil flows through there. But that 20% has a ripple effect. And before we got into this situation, before the bombs started dropping, there were 100, 200 ships going through there a day, carrying commercial traffic and oil going back and forth. It is an international waterway. So when we talk about holding it hostage, or I hear a lot of reports about, whether it's from the administration, from the media, saying, you know, Iran's going to relinquish control, or Iran's going to open, that tacitly says you're giving Iran control of the straits. Well, it's international waterways, and they don't have it, except they do through threats. And we see how effective those threats have come for Iran to give them that strategic advantage.
1: And I'm wondering, you know, we've put sanctions on Iran for years. We have had strict rules on them. We have frozen assets. We have threatened them. We've signed an agreement under the Obama administration regarding them. Why is it just now? Why, since there have been attacks from this administration, why did they start to exert their control over the Strait now? Why hadn't they done it over the past 40, 50 years?
0: Well, actually, in the 80s, they did disrupt shipping through there. They attacked U.S. naval ships. They attacked some tankers, commercial tankers that were going through. They laid mines in there, and they created a crisis back in the 80s. And at that time, President Reagan, he bombed the Navy, Iranian Navy, took out a lot of their ships. Not an extensive campaign like we saw recently under the Trump administration. So that kind of stopped Iran. They said, okay, we pushed too far. We're not going to do that. But they recognized back then that they can influence things. I think what happened here is, number one, our military did a phenomenal job military-wise. You know, I could not be more proud of the operations our military conducted. They achieved the objectives that the political policymakers set forth for them. So that's done. That's good. Iran could not face us militarily, so what they did is they struck back against the infrastructure of our allies to try to exert that control, and then, realizing the criticality of the straits and how they could hold it hostage, they kind of let the genie out of the bottle, something they haven't done, but they exerted complete control over the straits. And I think they didn't know what they had in their hands when they started it, and that has just grown as they have seen the economic pressure applied domestically in the United States and internationally around the world.
1: And I don't even know if I want to bring up what's in this agreement that we were talking about last week, we were touting last week, because, I mean, everything could change this time next Monday. But where does Iran see this going? I see here in some of these notes that they want to tax and toll the strait from here to four, which could give them upwards of $40 billion a year just on shipping traffic.
0: Well, they could, Josh. And first and foremost, I'll go back to, we can't allow Iran to de facto have control of the straits. And it is an international waterway. We cannot allow them. It's, as a matter of fact, it's against international law to charge tolls. You can on the Suez Canal. That's managed by Egypt. The Panama Canal, they're managed. And it was set up in international law decades and decades ago for the Bosphorus and Dardanelles, for Turkey to get a little bit of transit, ship traffic into the Black Sea. But that's it. You cannot charge tolls in an international waterway. So if we allow that, then we're setting a very bad precedent. I would say that's extortion. And if the U.S. allows it, we're being extorted. If the Gulf states allow it, they're being extorted out there. So we have to look at that. But you're talking about future income. Let's go back. I have, as an intelligence analyst, I have some concerns about the 14 points. And let's see what's happened since the MOU's been signed. The sanctions have been released from Iran. They're shipping their oil and allowed to sell their oil for dollars now. So they have been getting millions of dollars a day. We lifted our blockade. So everything's flowing freely. So they're gaining an economic incentive already to the tune of millions of dollars per day. And if it goes out the full 60 days, that could be in the billions. That's just cash flow. That's immediate cash flow coming in for them right now. We're not even talking other sanctions or releasing frozen funds. So it's a financial windfall for Iran at this point, not even looking at that toll issue.
1: And the only winner I currently see, if that's the case, is Iran. Iran seems to be better off, on a better footing, than when the whole thing started.
0: As much as it pains me to say this, you know, I fought two wars in the Middle East, and Iran was one of my problem sets that I faced on the Joint Staff and in Defense Intelligence Agency. And to see how they have gained an advantage in these negotiations, I think the administration wants a deal so bad that we're trying to entice Iran. And I've got to tell you, every administration since Carter has tried to engage Iran either diplomatically or fiscally and failed. So you're looking at another iteration of that, where Iran is drawing this out and benefiting from it in some way, shape, or form, whether that's financially or no harassment or no military attacks. And it's a bad precedent to continue, and it would be a bad legacy to leave going forward on this. So it's kind of like doing the same thing over and over and expecting different results.
1: Yeah,
0: I don't see anything different happening right now.
1: And Trump says he loves the inflation. We know that that's not true. There's pain at the pump. There's pain at the grocery store. Midterms are coming up. Is Iran savvily using our midterms to push Trump into making a really bad deal?
0: I think they are. I think they might be a little bit savvy. One thing that I talk to students about, and I talk to all my analysts about working on, is let's don't mirror image. Let's don't project our behavior on our adversary or our reactions on our adversary and look at that. But I think Iran might be trying to push this down. They just bought another 60 days. So this tit-for-tat strike situation that started last Thursday and went through Sunday morning, you know, that's over. You might see those. Any ceasefire, you're going to see things like that. But effectively, they're pushing this to August. August is a lot closer to the midterm elections, and Iran probably is betting that Trump will not want to initiate offensive operations that close to the elections and drive up gas prices again. You know, it's politics is kind of driving diplomacy and military planning right now, or military operations.
1: Now, last year, we saw a lot of uprisings in the streets of Iran. They closed down all the internet. They shut it off. We heard hundreds of killings, hundreds of deaths related to what amounted to be a somewhat of a mini rebellion. If we had struck while that fervent fever was going through Iran with its own people, could we have been more successful?
0: Well, two things. And if I may, Josh, I'm glad you brought up the protesters, because when you go look at the 14 points and you go listen to any of the talk that's going back and forth among anybody, whether it's the U.S. and Iran or Europe and Iran, anyone, they're not talking about the protesters anymore. The thousands that were jailed and killed, we don't mention that. So when you look at the MOU itself, first and foremost, it's talking about, I think it's point two, says, neither nation will interfere in the internal affairs of the other. Well, that right there says we're not going to try to support any kind of movement inside Iran or facilitate any protests. So we kind of set those protesters up and we kind of pushed them aside and said, okay, well, thanks for protesting. We're not going to help you. But could we have helped them? Here's the thing. What a lot of people in the West don't understand is how draconian and oppressive the Iranian regime is. I mean, they are still conducting executions to this day of anybody who protested, spoke out against the government, or is suspected of colluding with the United States or Israel. So that's how they have maintained control. It happened. They killed thousands during the Obama administration, and we just don't go for that. But there's no way, especially now. I mean, the internet is still virtually shut down. There's a little bit of work, but there's no way for an internal movement to form or coalesce around a rallying cry or a body. There's just nobody in there, because as soon as somebody like that is identified by the Islamic regime, they're taken off the table. And they're taken off the table usually by execution or long-term prison. So you can't have a movement form. It's going to have to come from somewhere else. Maybe there's some exiles, the Shah's son, there's talk of that. But who's he going to connect with internal? The Iranian people, they are not coalesced around the Islamic regime. But the Islamic regime is so entrenched, radical, and authoritarian that they've got voices everywhere. It's like communist Soviet Union and China. There's somebody watching you everywhere. It could be your neighbor. It could be another family member. So the bombing can't overthrow a regime. It could help set the conditions, but we stopped way too soon for those conditions to be properly set. I know that was long-winded, so hope I got in there somewhere.
1: Well, let me ask you one more question about the region. You spent a lot of time over there. A bombing of a base in Bahrain, air bases in Kuwait have been bombed by Iran. The world global oil market is down. Europe was at one point running out of jet fuel. I know we got into this with just us and Israel, but has the world at large, and at least the Middle East region, have they said enough is enough? Have they gotten fed up with their neighbor, Iran?
0: I think in the latter parts of the bombing campaign, they were very fed up with Iran. So when you look at how things played out, you know, I talked about the genie getting out of the bottle with Iran's control of the straits. Iran also really took the gloves off and went after the economic underbelly of the Gulf states. This is going to sound pejorative, but there's not a lot of strong backbone in all of our allies in that region. And I can say there's a few that are great warriors and fighters in there, but they like to get along with their neighbors. And if they need to pay to get along, remember, none of them like, except for Qatar and Oman a little bit, none of them like the Islamic regime in Iran, because they want to spread Shia Islam throughout the entire region, and they want to do it through force. But they've gotten along with them because they've either worked backdoor deals or under-the-table financing to ensure that Iran doesn't interfere with what goes on. So I think during the campaign, especially with all the attacks that Iran was doing, Yes, they were fed up with it. They were ready to go. They wanted the U.S. to push harder and harder and finally eliminate the Islamic regime. When there was a stop in that, then they realized, well, wait a minute. If they stop fighting, then Iran stops attacking us. Maybe we can get along. And I think they're a little bit in between. Do we want to fully remove that regime and take care of this problem forever? Or do we want to just get along with them like we have been doing for 47 years, occasional flare-ups, but we can handle it because we have the financing to do that. And that's that's a tough in-between what's going on. But ultimately, down deep, they would absolutely like to get rid of the Islamic regime that runs Iran.
1: Well, until then, it seems to be Groundhog Day every Monday. Mark Chandler, retired U.S. Marine Corps intelligence officer, thank you for your service. Thank you for your time tonight. And hopefully next Monday we'll have better news. Thank you so much. Have a great Independence Day.
0: You too, Josh. Thanks a lot for having me tonight.
1: It's America at Night with McGraw-Milhaven. McGraw off for the week. I'm Josh Gilbert.
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1: Josh Gilbert filling in for McGraw, and we've got a lot of stuff left to do. Kennessy Davis is going to join us, historian, to talk about Independence Day, 1776, and all the things that went into it. But I'm looking forward to chatting with you in the third hour. Give us a call, 1-844-2-McGraw, 1-844-262-4729, and you can text us as well at that number. I have something that I want to propose to you. I'll give you the elevator pitch now. We'll get into it a little bit more in the third hour. But Independence Day, which is what I like to call it, Independence Day is coming up on Saturday. It's the 4th of July. I propose to you, the listeners, that we change the name of the holiday back to Independence Day, and that's what it says on the calendar, and we celebrate every Independence Day going forward on the first Saturday in July. Observe the holiday on that previous Friday, and whatever that happens to be, maybe it's the 7th, maybe it's the 2nd, but we have Independence Day on a Saturday. You get a three-day weekend for most people, 2 days of partying, rest on the third day, and it just always ends up seeming like it's going to be better than when it falls on a random Wednesday or a Tuesday, right in the middle of the week. So we'll get into that. We'll take an informal America at Night poll and see if you guys want to try that out as well. I'll write up the amendment. I'll send it off to Congress. We'll see if we can get it ratified. But it's a test run this year. Independence Day falling on a Saturday, most people getting that Friday off as an observed holiday, and I think it actually just works out better that way. We'll find out in the third hour what you think. 1-844-2-McGraw. You can text or call 1-844-262-4729. Kennessy Davis, historian, coming up next.

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7: Mail-in ballots stand. I'm Deborah Valentine, Fox News. The Supreme Court ruled Monday that states can continue counting ballots as long as they're postmarked by Election Day, rejecting the Republican National Committee challenge to a Mississippi law. White House Deputy Chief of Staff for Policy, Steve Miller, tells Fox's Ingram Engel the American people are standing by the Save America Act to ban mail-in ballots.
8: 80 million Americans elected a Republican Senate majority, and they elected a Republican Congress to deliver on this fundamental priority. It must get done.
7: President Trump told reporters Monday there will be exceptions for illness, members of the military, and Americans who are out of the country. The Save America Act requiring Americans present proof of citizenship at voter registration and show photo ID at the ballot box. Democrats say this will strip people of color and married women of the right to vote. Republicans claim it'll block illegal immigrants from carrying out voter fraud. Federal law already bans non-citizens from voting at the federal level. Talks between the U.S. and Iran are expected to take place Tuesday in Qatar, the meeting after the two countries exchanged missile strikes throughout the weekend. Fox's Anita Vogel has the latest.
9: President Trump put it in plain English with this post on Truth Social, saying, quote, Iran has requested a meeting. It will take place tomorrow in Doha. Well, the post came just hours after top Iranian officials said there are no talks planned for this week, but the White House still insists top diplomats will be flying there for meetings. They are supposed to be technical talks about the memorandum of understanding. And Trump says there's actually quite a bit on the agenda. Adding to the high stakes nature of the deal, Israel, which is not part of the MOU, says it could be at war with Iran within 2 days.
7: Israel and Lebanon still in negotiations. 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
7: Colorado's Supreme Court rejects a Democratic redistricting plan. Fox's Kristen Goodwin reports.
10: The ballot initiatives aim to let voters decide whether to approve mid-decade redistricting in Colorado and new congressional district maps for the 2028 and 2030 elections. If passed, they would help Democrats pick up at least three House seats. The Colorado Supreme Court rejecting the measures, finding they violate the state constitution, including one that disregards a requirement for all proposed ballot measures to focus on one issue. Democrat-led redistricting efforts have passed in California, but courts invalidated attempts in Virginia and New York. Democratic leaders have said the push comes after President Trump and Texas Republicans started the trend, redrawing congressional maps to better favor Republicans ahead of the midterm elections. Kristen Goodwin, Fox News.
7: A Georgia State Training Council is investigating the Douglas County coroner following allegations of mismanagement and falsified records. Fox TV affiliate WAGA Fox 5 Atlanta's Kevin Stewart.
12: Beleaguered Douglas County coroner Renee Godwin nowhere to be found for this latest hearing before the Coroner's Training Council. Arami Akeem is the latest person to testify about alleged mismanagement at the Douglas County Coroner's Office. Her son, Jermaine Fleming, died in 2021. The case has been ruled a suicide, but the mother's not convinced, and the alleged incompetence by the coroner's office raises her concern. For several months, this council has looked into allegations. Enter attorney Jack Samuels, representing the coroner's office.
13: My goal is to conduct a thorough investigation into all of these matters to determine what remedial action is necessary to work with you to get you all the information that you need.
12: Concerns about uncertified deputy coroners working active cases, poor communication with grieving families, and possible issues with the pay scale.
7: State officials have yet to confirm whether they will suspend Godwin or issue penalties on that office. I'm Deborah Valentine. This is Fox News.
14: According to reports, 26-year-old Terrell Leon was arrested Thursday, June 25th, in Texas County, Oklahoma, for capital murder of a child under the age of 10. Reports show the Texas Rangers joined the Perryton Police April 25th to investigate the death of an infant. More details concerning the case weren't made available. Leon is noted as residing in Perryton. He was arrested on the capital murder charge, later booked into the Ochiltree County Jail, where he currently sits. The Texas DPS also assisted in that investigation. Federal officers are reporting a massive $72 million meth bust at the Texas border. Customs and Border Protection says officers in Laredo found the drugs over the weekend after pulling two vehicles aside for secondary inspections. Officials say the largest load was hidden inside a commercial 18-wheeler crossing from Mexico. CBP has not yet released any details on arrests tied to either seizure. For KGNZ News, I'm Michael J. Stevens.
15: Now, it's Red Eye Radio. Gary McNamara and Eric Harley talk about everything from politics to social issues and news of the day. Whether you're up late or you're just starting your day, welcome to the show. From the Relief Factor Studios, this is Red Eye Radio.
16: All across America, we are Red Eye Radio. He is Eric Harley and I'm Gary McNamara. Good morning.
17: Hello.
16: My mind is toast.
17: Is it?
16: Yeah, just going over all the legal stuff of all the Supreme Court decisions yesterday. You know what the hardest thing is to read all these decisions and the analysis on it, and then be able to explain it in layman's terms. that is the hardest thing. I will say this though. The Babylon Bee, and this is on the mail-in ballots. The Babylon Bee, when I saw it, I mean, I just burst out laughing. It was the best headline ever, and this is where the majority, led by Justice Barrett, upheld the law where if the ballot is postmarked and comes in within 5 days.
17: Right. It's got to be postmarked by Election Day.
16: By Election Day, that is okay. And the headline in the Babylon Bee, woman rules, it's okay to be late.
17: And then it's got a picture of her just kind of, and it looks like she's making the argument because of the headline, you know, that it's, hey, it's okay to be late. That's the one thing about the end of June. The end of SCOTUS decision season is that, you know, a lot of the big cases come across. But it's never been the case at the end of June, as, you know, basically we wind up this week, that I look back and go, I would love to go and sit down with each and every one of them. Not so much the liberal justices, but Barrett or Roberts on a few things over the years, and just sit down with them. And then, because I'm wondering about anything like in the hallways, right? You know, because it would be hard for me to be a Supreme Court judge, mainly because I'm highly unqualified, but also because I would want to sit down and talk to other justices who might be and going through their opinion. If they're differing from me, going, what the hell are you thinking? You know, it'd be hard for me to go, you know. And Scalia had a great relationship with, I'm just blanking on her name, the leftist judge. And that's something that they really talked about, you know, a lot, that personally they could sit and get along. And I think that's the way to do it. That's, if you have a debate, you can sit and talk about it, right? I have friends I have debates with. I have friends I have debates with all the time, and it never gets out of hand. They're not angry if they disagree.
16: By the way, you mean Ruth Bader?

0: it's Tim Butler inviting you to join me Wednesday for Center City's High Noon on the Square, downtown at 6th and Taylor. 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I hope to see you there with Amarillo's News Talk KGNC.
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18: After a warm start to your Monday, temperatures have climbed all the way into the upper 90s, low 100s across the region. And we are seeing a mix of sunshine and clouds, but thankfully the strong winds are helping keep those temperatures a little bit more bearable as we see gusts from 40 up to 40 miles per hour. Going throughout the rest of this afternoon, we'll continue to see a mix of sun and clouds and also watch for the possibility of some scattered thunderstorms later this evening. So keep that umbrella close by. From News Channel 10, I'm meteorologist J.D. Ramkison.
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7: After a warm start to your Monday, temperatures have climbed all the way into the upper 90s, low 100s across the region. And we are seeing a mix of sunshine and clouds, but thankfully the strong winds are helping keep those temperatures a little bit more bearable as we see gusts from 40 up to 40 miles per hour. Going throughout the rest of this afternoon, we'll continue to see a mix of sun and clouds, and also watch for the possibility of some scattered thunderstorms later this evening. So keep that umbrella close by. From News Channel 10, I'm meteorologist Janie Ramkison.
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0: it's Tim Butler inviting you to join me Wednesday for Center City's High Noon on the Square, downtown at 6th and Taylor. 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I hope to see you there with Amarillo's News Talk KGNC.
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5: After a warm start to your Monday, temperatures have climbed all the way into the upper 90s, low 100s across the region. And we are seeing a mix of sunshine and clouds, but thankfully the strong winds are helping keep those temperatures a little bit more bearable as we see gusts from 40 up to 40 miles per hour. Going throughout the rest of this afternoon, we'll continue to see a mix of sun and clouds and also watch for the possibility of some scattered thunderstorms later this evening. So keep that umbrella close by. From News Channel 10, I'm meteorologist J.D. Rampkison.
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0: Iranian officials said there are no talks planned for this week, but the White House still insists top diplomats will be flying there for meetings. They are supposed to be technical talks about the Memorandum of Understanding. And Trump says there's actually quite a bit on the agenda.
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1: More than 1,700 people have died in Venezuela's back-to-back earthquakes.
4: 5 days after twin earthquakes devastated northern Venezuela, rescue crews are hard at work trying to find any survivors that may still be alive under the rubble. American crews from California, Florida, and Virginia are operating under the State Department's Disaster Assistance Response Team, which is also coordinating with the U.S. military. 130 Marines arrived in the hardest-hit city of La Guaira. Their goal is to open the port so badly needed supplies can reach those who need it. This as the U.S. State Department announces that it's increasing its humanitarian aid to $300 million to get supplies to the worst-hit areas. In La Guaira, Venezuela, Nate Foy, Fox News.
1: The Colorado Democratic Party primary takes place today.
5: The Democrat primary for House District 1, which is mostly Denver, is shaping up to be less about policy and experience and more about new and different. Incumbent Democrat Congresswoman Diana DeGette, one of the longest serving in the House, has comfortably held her seat for nearly 30 years. She faces her most significant challenge yet by two newcomers, Democratic Socialist Milot Kyros and Wanda James. PACs supporting DeGette poured in a late infusion of cash to defend against Kyros, who has seen a surge in attention.
1: Fox's Alicia Acuna. Alaska voters will now be able to choose between Dan Sullivan and Dan Sullivan in the state's upcoming Senate primary in August.
6: The newcomer sparking an investigation from the state's lieutenant governor and fears he was a sham candidate, with critics warning the nearly identical names would confuse voters and give a boost to Democratic Senate challenger, former Representative Mary Peltola. Alaska's Supreme Court ruling that challenging Sullivan is qualified to run, ordering elections officials to place him on the August primary ballot.
1: Fox's Kristen Goodwin reporting. I'm Sue Guzman. This is Fox News.
7: Twenty-six-year-old Kayla Frizzell of Amarillo killed Sunday night in a vehicle versus pedestrian accident. Happened 2 miles south of Loop 335 on Farm to Market Road 1541. That's part of South Washington, according to Sergeant Sidney Barkley with the Texas DPS. Preliminary investigation revealed that around 10:44 p.m., a 1997 Lexus driven by 40-year-old Lance Wilkinson of Amarillo was traveling northbound on Washington while Miss Frizzell was walking in the northbound lane of travel. Frizzell pronounced deceased at the scene due to injuries sustained in the accident, which remains under investigation by the DPS. A brilliant streak of light over northwest Texas has been traced to outer space. NASA says a small piece of asteroid tore across the southern skies Sunday night at roughly 56,000 miles an hour. Texan witnesses were among the hundreds who reported the streak that lit up the sky. The rock was only 3 inches wide, but it glowed 16 times brighter than Venus, the night's brightest natural point other than the moon. For KGNC News, I'm Michael J. Stevens.
8: 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Gary McNamara and Eric Harley talk about everything from politics to social issues and news of the day. Whether you're up late or you're just starting your day, welcome to the show. 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
9: 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He is Eric Harley and I'm Gary McNamara. Good morning.

0: 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Whenever severe weather warnings are issued by the National Weather Service, we broadcast them immediately. 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Amarillo's News Talk, KGNC.
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21: After a warm start to your Monday, temperatures have climbed all the way into the upper 90s, low 100s across the region. And we are seeing a mix of sunshine and clouds, but thankfully the strong winds are helping keep those temperatures a little bit more bearable as we see gusts from 40 up to 40 miles per hour. Going throughout the rest of this afternoon, we'll continue to see a mix of sun and clouds and also watch for the possibility of some scattered thunderstorms later this evening. So keep that umbrella close by. From News Channel 10, I'm meteorologist Jaden Ramkison.
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8: After a warm start to your Monday, temperatures have climbed all the way into the upper 90s, low 100s across the region. And we are seeing a mix of sunshine and clouds, but thankfully the strong winds are helping keep those temperatures a little bit more bearable as we see gusts from 40 up to 40 miles per hour. Going throughout the rest of this afternoon, we'll continue to see a mix of sun and clouds, and also watch for the possibility of some scattered thunderstorms later this evening. So keep that umbrella close by. From News Channel 10, I'm meteorologist J.D. Ramkison.
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0: recently signed a new executive order on regenerative agriculture. I'm Jessica Dolmel, and we'll have more on that announcement coming up on Texas Ag Today.
1: Now, here's the host of Texas Ag Today, Carrie Martin.
2: Hello, Texas. Why don't you jump on in with me and buckle up? We're going to take a ride around the Lone Star State as we cover the most important industry in this greatest state in the nation, Texas agriculture. Be sure to hold on tight because it all starts right now. Cattle are spending more days on feed than usual, resulting in heavier weights at marketing. Dr. Darrell Peel, Extension Livestock Marketing Specialist with Oklahoma State University, says those heavier weights are having an impact.
3: Obviously, bigger carcasses also produce more trim in general, and so we are producing a lot of those 50% fatty trimmings, if you will, that we need lean beef to mix with. That's what's driving a lot of the import demand. At the same time, I would also point out that when we talk about days on feed and the fact that these carcasses are getting bigger, we are getting some additional pounds of meat, but we're getting a lot more external fat on these cattle. The yield grade 4 and 5% right now is at a record level in this country, with over 25% of all cattle grading yield grade 4 and 5. And we're producing a lot of that, and that's not meat for consumers, but it is a product. And in fact, because of the value of tallow and so on, the packers have had no incentive to sort of rein in feedlots, if you will, relative to these carcass weights up to this point.
2: And larger weights do add more stress on the animals.
3: I think we are reaching potentially some physiological limits on these cattle. We are pushing them to very heavy weights. We're, you know, physically, structurally challenging these animals just to carry that weight at the end. And we are starting to see some additional health problems that can crop up. Hot weather can really contribute to that. I do think that'll be something that the industry will have to watch carefully as we get into more and more of this hot weather.
2: That's Darrell Peel, Livestock Marketing Specialist at Oklahoma State. Recent rains have helped alleviate drought conditions across much of Texas.
0: According to the latest U.S. Drought Monitor, more than half of the state at 51.24% is now drought-free. That's up 5 percentage points from last week. 13% of the state is abnormally dry. That's unchanged from last week. 35.7% of Texas is suffering from moderate to worse drought. That is an improvement of nearly 50 percentage points from 3 months ago. A swath of extreme drought remains in the Texas Panhandle, extending from Randall County northeast to Lipscomb County. For the Texas Farm Bureau Radio Network, I'm Jessica Dolmel.
2: The number of sterile flies available to combat New World screwworm in the United States is about to go up. According to U.S. Secretary of Agriculture Brooke Rollins, a sterile fruit fly production facility that's being retrofitted to create sterile New World screwworm flies is expected to open soon. It will produce another 100 million flies per week. USDA invested $21 million in the renovation of the facility last summer, and it will be ready to produce sterile flies in the next few weeks. Wildfire-damaged pastures in Randall County are still recovering. James Hunt reports from the Panhandle.
4: Over the course of several days in mid-May, about 35,000 acres were destroyed in wildfires in Randall County. Extension agent J.D. Ragland says 7 weeks later, you can see recovery taking place, but it's going to be a while before ranchers can use their pastures.
5: We've been blessed with some recent rainfall that's certainly been beneficial for our grass to recover. As you drive by, there's been a lot of green up with our native pasture and grass situation over the last 30 to 40 days. However, doesn't mean we can go back to regrazing it right away. Matter of fact, it takes a good long while for that grass to rejuvenate its nutritional value and also add extra root development. So we're looking at probably maybe if we're lucky by this time next year being able to graze those pastures, but certainly that's going to depend on the amount of moisture that we receive between now and then. If we are in an extreme drought situation, that could be prolonged, no doubt, but we're looking at least 12 months for grazing to begin on those wildfire damaged pastures.
4: So hopefully with a little boost from El Nino, good rains will continue to fall on Randall County, which until recently has been one of the areas hardest hit by drought in the Texas Panhandle. Rain won't help with another challenge, however, the need to rebuild a lot of fences. Randall County Extension Agent J.D. Ragland returns to talk about that tomorrow. I'm James Hunt on the Texas Farm Bureau Radio Network.
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0: $100 million. That's going to be funded by the rodeo itself. Due to our success and a lot of visionary folks over the years, we're in a position where we can invest in ourselves. It will not include any tax dollars for this facility. This is an investment in us, in our community, to tell the story of agriculture and support all these exhibitors, all these 4-H and FFA kids that we all love so much.
1: Now, the Livestock Show and Rodeo is going to remain at Reliant Park, where it has been calling home for more than 65 years. During the annual Livestock Show and Rodeo, what events would people be able to see when the show is ongoing?
0: During the showtime in March, what we'll really have is two campuses to activate now. Here at NRG Reliant Park, we will still have our rodeo here in the stadium. We'll still follow it with a concert. Some of our livestock show will still take place in the center. That's critically important to our guests that we still have livestock showing here. So it'll be a balance of what moves out there from the livestock show piece. And then, of course, we'll still have carnival here. At the 288 property, it will certainly be the entire equine show. Really, anything that's happening in the arena currently will move out to the 288 facility. But we also have several other livestock events that take place, several of our competitions, ag robotics, our livestock judging contest, rabbit show, poultry show, and llama and alpaca show as well.
1: The grand opening is planned for March of 2029. I'm Tom Nicoletti for the Texas Farm Bureau Radio Network.
2: President Trump signed an executive order on regenerative agriculture. Jessica Domel has the details.
3: Farmers from across the nation, including one from right here in Texas, were recently invited to the White House Rose Garden to kick off the first day of the Great American State Fair. Texas Farm Bureau President Russell Boehning was there as President Donald Trump told the farmers and ranchers,
4: I have a great respect for you people. You built America. You really did. You feed it and you built it and you're unbelievable people, and thank you very much. Earlier today in the Oval Office, it was my honor to sign an executive order directing federal agencies to accelerate agricultural innovations that give farmers and ranchers the necessary resources to ensure American crops are the healthiest and the most abundant and the most affordable.
3: The executive order he mentioned directs the Secretary of Agriculture to expand the reach of USDA's Regenerative Agriculture Pilot Program and share its results with stakeholders. The order directs the Environmental Protection Agency's administrator to prioritize the registration of alternative crop protection tools and review data on pre-harvest desiccation uses to ensure alignment with safety and labeling standards. The order also directs the heads of USDA, EPA, and the Department of Health and Human Services to develop research methodologies and frameworks to advance the scientific understanding of the effect of cumulative exposure across chemical classes that are regulated by statute in the food supply. The order also directs the HHS Secretary to identify creative solutions to evaluate exposure, diagnosis, and treatments of cumulative chemical exposure on individual health and prioritize research of new and cost-effective alternatives to older crop protection tools. For the Texas Farm Bureau Radio Network, I'm Jessica Domel.
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0: to the Texas Animal Health Commission, the USDA, or your local veterinarian.
1: 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Coming up next time on Newsday Amarillo, it is Ticket Tuesday. We will have Texas Rangers tickets to give away. Beth Duke from Center City will be here to talk to us about this week's High Noon on the Square. As always, I'll be here with the latest local news, sports, weather, and traffic. 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
2: He always wanted to be a rodeo clown, but he had to settle for being a radio clown. 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
3: The first weeks of summer have been very active in East Texas. James Duncan has this update from Marshall.
4: In East Texas, our lakes have become recreation destinations for many people, as the rural communities that surround them have expanded their promotions in asking more people to come and see what this country has to offer for them. They stay for an extended period of time on vacation. That means income for farmers' markets. And right now, the producers are just really happy with the crops that they're harvesting. The freshness of them is what the people want. And they can sure get it right here in East Texas nowadays. Peaches and watermelons. Well, the peaches, the early ones are on the way. Watermelons are really growing and looking good. I saw some pea patches this morning that just really look good. This year should be an abundant and a good one because of the Celebration 250 that's going on throughout the area. We're promoting the 4th of July weekend in smaller communities today to try to attract more people and have a bigger celebration for this big deal. Well, many events that normally stay low-key have picked up the pace just a bit. Now on the cattle producers front, all the celebration extends, is it just using the red, white, and blue wrap on the round bales as they roll this hay up. Really a pretty sight as you travel through the country. On the country roads and on the farm-to-market roads and on the interstate, you can also see some of those red, white, and blue rolls of hay out there, and it's really a pretty sight. Now, the weather has cooperated somewhat. Now, right now, you don't know from day to day what's going on, so we don't talk too much about it. We know it's going to be warm, and that's just normal for East Texas this time of the year. Stay hydrated nowadays. Even if you're on the lake, you still need to be drinking plenty of fresh water. Plenty of fresh water. The time is here and time is right for all the celebrations and the fun. So just enjoy yourself. Celebrate America 250.
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3: A cow-calf checklist for beef cattle should be used at this midpoint of the year. Dr. Bob Judd looks at what should be on that checklist.
0: Dr. Jason Warner is a cow-calf specialist with Kansas State, and he has developed a checklist with 10 management tasks to help track production goals at drovers.com. First, for all spring calving beef herds, record the body condition score, or BCS, of every cow at the start of the summer breeding season, and watch for cows that return to estrus after breeding, indicating they are likely not pregnant. If you have spring calving beef cows and are in a drought area, consider early weaning of the calves to save pasture for the cows, or consider supplementing the calves. Schedule early pregnancy checks by your veterinarian so you don't have to feed open cows. If you have a late summer or early fall calving herd, ensure your mature cows are at a body condition score of 5 or higher on a scale of 1 to 9, and 2 to 4-year-old younger cows are at a BCS of 6 or higher. Review your calving protocols and make sure you have the necessary equipment ready for potential calving problems. Check your salt and mineral programs, and always check your bulls closely at the beginning of breeding season. And make sure your veterinarian has performed a breeding soundness exam on every bull every year prior to breeding season. Monitor that bulls are actively covering cows and also check for bull injuries. Monitor the BCS on all bulls and remove them from the cows after breeding season. You may need to supplement yearling replacement heifers around the time of breeding and document your calving distribution and calving intervals. With the New World screwworm now reported in Texas, you may need to consider changing your calving period so the cows calve in the winter when screwworm flies are less active. I'm Dr. Bob Judd, and this is the Texas Farm Bureau Radio Network.
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1: 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I'm Larry Marble with the Livestock Auction Market Report on Texas Ag Today.
2: We are on the line with Jody Fry from Producers in Cargyle, San Angelo. Jody, how did the sale go?
3: Went good. Had 700 head today. Compared to the last week's sale, these kids in New Orleans call them anywhere from steady to $5 lower. Some of that decline might have been on the very fleshiest and the very heaviest weight kids today, but overall, still a very strong market. Slaughter cows and bulls, higher on those, called them $1 to $3 higher. Several groups of those middle-aged to older pairs, like we sold the week before, steady to slightly lower. Better quality steers, 400 to 600 pounds from 370 all the way up to a high of near 520, mostly from 390 to 450. Better quality heifers, 400 to 600 pounds, 330 all the way up to a high of 475, mostly from 370 to 425. Slaughter cows, average to high yielding, 140 to 166. Some of the highest yielding cows, 168 to a high of 180. Slaughter bulls, average to high yielding, 177 to 207. Some of the highest yielding bulls, 208 to a high of 214. Bred cows and two-year-olds, a few singles and small groups those anywhere from 2,500 to a high of 4,300. Cow-calf pairs, several groups of those, middle-aged to mostly older pairs, anywhere from 3,200 to a high of 4,100.
2: So it sounds like you had a good sale. Now, there are no sales next week?
3: That's right, Larry. No sheep and goat sale on Tuesday. No cattle sale next Thursday. First sale back will be, of course, the sheep and goat sale on Tuesday, July the 7th.
2: Tell everybody how to get a hold of you.
3: You bet. If you need anything over the holiday break, 325-653-3371. That would get the off number. Mobile phones, 234-7895.
2: I appreciate it. 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
1: Neighbor, thanks for joining me. I'm Larry Marble. This is the Texas Farm Bureau Radio Network. Walk in the pens. We'll see you tomorrow. Good day.
4: Cattle futures ending the trading day lower, with August live cattle down 225 to finish at 243.57, the October down $1.82. 237.37. Feeder cattle closed lower. August down 237, 367.47, while the September contract was down $1.92 to close at 365.75. Cash fed cattle market in the north last week, mostly at 408 to 410 dress. That's $1 to $3 higher compared to the previous week's average. Here in the south, we sold cattle mostly at 258. That's a buck lower than the previous week's average. Boxed beef prices is higher. Choice up $1.53 at $392.56. Select up $4.71, $376.29. The grain markets closing lower going into Tuesday's planted acreage report. Traders positioning, getting ready for those acreage numbers to come out. We closed corn lower with July down 10 and 3 quarters, 402 a bushel. September corn down 11 and a half at 4.

0: 10.25, while December corn was down 11.5 at 4.30 a bushel. Wheat finishing lower, both hard and soft wheat in negative territory, with September Kansas City wheat down 4.75, 6.14.75, with September Chicago wheat down 10 cents, closing at 5.79.75. Cotton finished higher as traders positioned ahead of the acreage report. The lightly traded October contract up 34 points, 74.77. December cotton up 7, 76.45. In the energy markets, August natural gas down 10 cents at 3.17. August West Texas crude up $1.16, 70.39 a barrel. The financial markets higher, with the Dow up 306 points, 52,182. The NASDAQ up 522 at 25,820, while the S&P is up 86, 7,440. Now, with a closer look at the energy and financial markets, here's economist Tim Snyder with Matador Economics in Dallas.
1: Tomorrow marks more than just the end of the month and also closes out the second quarter and the first half of the year, making the next 2 days' trading sessions important benchmarks for investors. Over the next several weeks, we'll compare where the economy and market began the quarter with where they will finish tomorrow. We'll measure how the conflict in the Middle East has affected energy prices and inflation, evaluate the Federal Reserve's direction under new leadership, and assess how both macroeconomic data and geopolitics have shaped both stocks and commodities. But before we get there, markets still have plenty of short-term drivers to digest. This past weekend brought another round of tit-for-tat attacks on commercial shipping in and around the Strait of Hormuz. Friday's strike on a cargo vessel outside the strait, followed by an attack on an oil tanker inside the waterway, and subsequent U.S. military retaliatory strikes reminded investors that geopolitical risk remains very much alive. The real issue isn't simply the geography of the Strait of Hormuz, it's confidence. Once shipowners, insurers, refiners, and commodity traders begin questioning whether cargoes can move swiftly, risk premiums can remain elevated long after the shooting slows. Markets don't just price in today's disruption, they price in tomorrow's uncertainty. That's why Tuesday's diplomatic summit in Doha is being watched so closely, even as many analysts question whether this round of talks will produce a different outcome. Meanwhile, this week's economic calendar is packed. Tomorrow brings the JOLTS job openings report, Wednesday delivers the ADP private sector numbers, and Thursday features the government's monthly employment report, including payrolls, unemployment wages. For now, equities are showing surprising resilience, with the Dow, S&P, and NASDAQ all trading higher. Volatility remains elevated as investors continue managing portfolio risk. The commodity markets have gold off again, and crude oil has given back much of yesterday's run-up. Here's the bottom line. By week's end, we'll have a much clearer picture of where the economy has been during the first half of this year and where it may be heading during the second half. For the Texas Farm Bureau Radio Network, I'm economist Tim Snyder.
0: That wraps up our look at the markets, and that wraps up this episode of Texas Ag Today. I'm Kerry Martin. Hope to see you back here next time as we cover the most important industry in this greatest state in the U.S. of A, Texas agriculture.
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0: U.S. and Iran are talking again. I'm Dave Anthony, Fox News. Though Iran and Sitz say won't be direct negotiations after fighting had flared up for days ahead of this.
1: The meeting in Doha is going to be perhaps important, perhaps not. We're going to find out.
0: President Trump says the goal remains. Iran can't have a nuclear weapon.
2: High-level talks will take place today in Doha, Qatar, aimed at advancing the memorandum of understanding between the United States and Iran. U.S. Special Envoys Kushner and Witkoff will be in attendance and are expected to meet directly with the Qatari Prime Minister, according to a diplomat familiar with the talks. Technical talks about the MOU are then scheduled to take place on Wednesday.
0: Fox's Trey Yingston, Tel Aviv. Rescuers keep digging in double earthquake-ravaged Venezuela, still hoping to find survivors, and more Americans are helping.
3: 130 Marines arrived in the hardest-hit city of La Guaira. Their goal is to open the port so badly needed supplies can reach those who need it. This as the U.S. State Department announces that it's increasing its humanitarian aid to $300 million to get supplies to the worst-hit areas.
0: Fox's Nate Foy in La Guaira. The number of deaths in Venezuela tops 1,700. The Supreme Court wraps up its term today with final four decisions, including long-anticipated rulings on transgender athletes playing in girls and women's sports and birthright citizenship. The day after the court upset the president with another ruling that allows states to count mail-in ballots postmarked by election day that arrive after.
4: President Trump calls the ruling surprising, adding it makes the Save America Act more important.
1: That was a ruling that was, I think it was very detrimental to honest elections, but it is what it is.
4: The Save America Act would restrict the use of mail-in ballots while adding proof of citizenship and voter ID requirements for voters. A handful of Senate Republicans opposed the measure, arguing against the limits for vote-by-mail options and concerns over federal overreach.
0: That's Jared Halpert. 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
5: 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Just click listen, then swipe right and hear the latest news updates on your time. 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
0: A win for Republicans in Colorado. The state Supreme Court rejected congressional redistricting ballot initiatives, not for this year, but for 2028 and 2030, that aimed to help elect three more Democrats to the House. Virginia's Supreme Court had ruled earlier against congressional redistricting for 2026 after voters approved new maps there that could have helped Democrats win four more House seats in Virginia. Today in Colorado, it's primary day.
9: U.S. Senator Michael Bennett is running against State Attorney General Phil Weiser for the Democratic nomination for governor. During his campaign, Weiser's been highlighting his many lawsuits against the Trump administration. Senator John Hickenlooper's fending off a primary challenge from Julie Gonzalez, who's backed by the Denver chapter of the Democratic Socialists of America. In the 8th Congressional District, the DSA is neutral on Manny Rutinel. This is Republican Congressman Gabe Evans' district currently. He told the Fox News Rundown podcast,
10: "Democrats have made Colorado an unsafe, expensive, poorly run disaster."
9: In the 1st Congressional District, the Denver DSA has backed Milat Kiros, who is challenging incumbent Representative Diana DeGette. Jessica Rosenthal, Fox News.
0: President Trump has nominated the acting Labor Secretary to take the job formally. Keith Sonderling has been leading the Labor Department since Lori Chavez Dreamer resigned in April. On Wall Street, stock futures are rising modestly. The day after big gains, the Nasdaq surged up 522 points. The Dow rose 306 to a new record high, closing over 52,000 for the first time. Drama at soccer's World Cup.
11: Ismail Sabari can win the penalty shootout for Morocco with this kick.
0: It came down to that on Fox last night. So Morocco beat and eliminated the Netherlands in the shootout to advance to the round of 16. Paraguay also knocked out Germany in a match that came down to penalty kicks. Brazil beat Japan 2-1 to also advance. I'm Dave Anthony, Fox News.

0: Good morning. Today is Tuesday, June 30th. Welcome to Newsday Amarillo. I'm Tim Butler in the Citizens Bank studios of KGNC. Coming up in this half hour, we now know more information about the woman who was killed in a pedestrian accident on South Washington. Michael Jay has that story coming up. In Texas news, 26 cases of New World screwworm are now reported in Texas. And the Texas Rangers have won five in a row and are in first place in the American League West. Those stories and more coming up in this half hour.
1: Cloudy start to your Tuesday, which is keeping temperatures in the 70s and 80s at the moment. We'll heat up to the lower 90s today, so not as hot. But we're watching for some scattered thunderstorms later this evening that will impact your evening commute. From News Channel 10, I'm meteorologist Jaden Ramkasoon.
0: 76 degrees at 538.
2: 26-year-old Kayla Frizzell of Amarillo killed Sunday night in a vehicle versus pedestrian accident. Happened 2 miles south of Loop 335 on Farm to Market Road 1541. That's part of South Washington. According to Sergeant Cindy Barkley with the Texas DPS, preliminary investigation revealed that around 10:44 p.m., a 1997 Lexus driven by 40-year-old Lance Wilkinson of Amarillo was traveling northbound on Washington while Ms. Frizzell was walking in the northbound lane of travel. Due to darkness, Wilkinson could not see Frizzell in the roadway until it was too late. Frizzell pronounced deceased at the scene due to injuries sustained in the accident, which remains under investigation by the DPS. For KGNZ News, I'm Michael J. Stevens.
0: The Amarillo College Board of Regents will meet this afternoon at 6 p.m. in the Gilvin Broadcast Center at 2408 South Jackson. The board will hear public comments and reports from the regents, committees, the president, and comments regarding AC affiliates. Board members will consider approval of a master planning services agreement with Broadus Planning, a use agreement with Rock Rose Sports Park, the purchase of dental hygiene student kits, and the purchase of a Gates Air television transmitter and filters for KACV-TV. Regents will also consider incentive pay for the college president. Randall County Sheriff's arrested 29-year-old Robert Wayne Pace Sunday afternoon at 5:55 for possession of a controlled substance, penalty group 1, between 1 and 4 grams. Deputies arrested Dolores Luna, age 60, Sunday at 5:57 p.m. for theft of property between $100 and $750 and driving with an invalid license. Bond was set at $468. Bond was set at $1,500 for 46-year-old Luis Daniel Zamora, who was arrested Monday morning at 12:12 for public intoxication with three prior convictions. 76 degrees at 5:40. Turning to Texas news, the U.S. Department of Agriculture is confirming 26 cases of New World screwworm here in Texas. The infestations are concentrated in counties in the southwestern part of the state. Crockett and Edwards County have 6 active cases each. Terrell County has 4 active cases, and 7 other counties have fewer active and inactive cases. The parasitic fly poses a threat to the state's cattle industry, which generates $41 billion a year. State and federal authorities are using quarantines and other measures to prevent the spread. The next court appearance for the man accused of killing actor Jonathan Joss last year is scheduled for September 17th. Sigfredo Alvarez was in a Bexar County courtroom on Monday morning. Prosecutors and defense attorneys both told the judge they still have a lot of preparation to do before the trial. Alvarez reportedly shot and killed Joss last June on Dorsey Drive at the site where Joss's home burned down the previous January. Joss was reportedly at the scene to check his mail when the two men had an argument that led to that shooting. And that's a look at local and Texas news this half hour. 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Also, when you follow us on Facebook at KGNCAM.
3: Well, it's another slightly warm and breezy start to the day for your Tuesday, the last day of June. We're seeing 70s, winds out of the south at 10 to 20 miles an hour, gusting upwards of 30 possible at times. Now, as we go to the afternoon, we'll see partly to mostly cloudy skies. The daytime high of only about 92, so cooler than yesterday. And then as we go into later this afternoon and could track all the way into tonight, we're going to be seeing about a 50 to 60% chance of scattered showers and thunderstorms for a good chunk of the area. With your first alert forecast from News Channel 10, I am meteorologist Sheldon Brashears.
0: Around the area this morning, 72 degrees in Adrian, 73 in Vega. It is 72 in Hereford, Dimmitt and Nazareth, 74 in Tulia. Already 80 degrees in Turkey. It is 78 in Claude this hour, 77 in Canadian, 80 in Borger, 74 in Canyon, 77 at Pantex. And we are 76 here at the KGNC studios on Olson Boulevard. KGNC News Time is 5:43.
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0: 76 degrees, Sheldon says, partly sunny, high of 92 later on, with a chance for more showers and thunderstorms. 5:46 now on Newsday Amarillo. Well, we had some showers and thunderstorms over parts of the Panhandle last night. I was sitting out on my front porch yesterday afternoon about 4:45, could hear the thunder, could see the rain off to the southeast, and never got a drop at my house. But we did have some severe thunderstorm warnings for a while for Potter, Randall, Carson County, and those lingered into the late evening hours over in Collingsworth and Donley counties. I believe all the storms checking the radar this morning have all moved out of the area pretty much, but did have some severe thunderstorms in those areas. No reports of damage at this time, and we did have a flood advisory in effect for Collingsworth and Donley County. So pretty good rainfall in some of those areas. Of course, we need any rain that we can get across the Texas Panhandle area, and that means my yard too, and your yard, and around where we've had all the grass fires and things like that. Don't want it to get dry again and have grass fire dangers here across the Texas Panhandle. Well, the Weather Service is saying this morning Thunderstorms will be possible across the panhandles today and tomorrow. There's a low chance for strong to severe thunderstorms, with the primary hazards being damaging wind gusts, high temperatures in the 90s to around 100 degrees expected throughout the week. Also expecting highs to increase further as we head into the holiday weekend. So going to be sunny and hot, with a couple of chances for some afternoon and evening thunderstorms. And we certainly will take the rain here across the area. In fact, the Weather Service is saying a 60% chance for rain later on today, and then about a 60% chance tonight. Tomorrow, late in the afternoon and evening, about a 20% chance, and then that rain kind of goes out of the forecast again until Saturday night. And a 20% chance returns Saturday night, Sunday, and into Monday. Well, yeah, that's what the Weather Service is saying at this time. So that's kind of what's going on with our weather this morning. Want to remind you about some construction if you're on your morning commute already. Various lane closures on the westbound business 40, that's Amarillo Boulevard, from Grand to Martin Street will be closed for patching operations. That work is expected to be completed by Friday. And also, the left and center lanes of eastbound I-40 will be closed from Airport Boulevard to the U.S. 287 split for patching operations. So watch out for that on eastbound I-40 coming up today. And let's check the TxDOT traffic cameras this morning. And by the way, I had a call yesterday from a gentleman. He says, how come you never give the traffic cameras for North Amarillo? You give them for east and west and south. And I said, well, here's the deal. TxDOT doesn't have any traffic cameras in North Amarillo, or I would be doing them for sure. That'd probably be a good idea for them to have a traffic camera out around Loop 335 and US 87, or maybe a little bit closer into town, just maybe around the Thompson Park area to watch the traffic in that area. But all the other cameras are on I-27 and I-40 here in the Amarillo area. And taking a look at the place we talked about a few minutes ago, I-40 and the 287 split, looks like traffic moving smoothly in that location this morning. They have not blocked that off yet, apparently. Come in a little bit closer to town, I-40 and Grand, east and westbound traffic moving smoothly there. We'll go over to the west side at I-40 and Bell, traffic moving smoothly in that location, and then drop down to I-27 and Hillside, north and southbound traffic moving smoothly there. Also want to remind you, the city of Amarillo is doing street work on Wolfland Street from Western to Georgia. So watch out for that on your morning commute also. And that's a look at some things going on in and around the Amarillo area. 76 degrees. 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
17: KGNC. 76 degrees at 5:52. The Texas Rangers are looking to extend their winning streak to 6 games after topping the Cleveland Guardians 6-3 last night. Jake Berger hit an RBI single in the third.
18: And that's lined into center field. Kwan will not get there. It lands for the base hit. Carter around third is in to score. Moving to third on the play is Josh Young. RBI single to center for Jake Berger. We're tied at 2.
17: Justin Foscue got the Rangers some insurance in the ninth inning. Rangers are now 43-42, a half game ahead of the Mariners for first place in the American League West. The three-game road series continues this evening. First pitch is scheduled for 5:40 this evening. Our pregame coverage with Eric Nadel and Matt Hicks begins at 5 here on Amarillo's News Talk KGNC. The Twins top the Astros 5-4 to open their three-game series in Houston. Zebby Matthews collected the victory after striking out 7 over 7 innings. Royce Lewis and Victor Caratini went back-to-back with solo homers in the top of the fourth. Josh Bell also went deep for Minnesota, which has now won its last 4. Peter Lambert was tagged with the loss after allowing 4 runs on 5 hits and 3 walks. Houston was seeking its third straight win. The Amarillo Sod Poodles will be in San Antonio tonight to open a 6-game series with the Missions. Victor Hovland captured another PGA Tour title after taking down Scotty Scheffler in a 1-hole playoff to win the Travelers Championship yesterday. Hovland earned the victory after Scheffler failed to birdie the 18th hole. The 28-year-old improves to 2-0 in playoff rounds and now has 8 career wins on tour. Both players finish atop the leaderboard after 4 rounds at 21-under. A pair of World Cup favorites are out of the tournament. Paraguay shocked Germany in a penalty shootout in Foxborough to make the round of 16. Morocco did the exact same to the Netherlands south of the border. Brazil held off Japan 2-1 in Houston to wrap up Monday's schedule of chaotic games. The round of 32 knockout stage continues with 3 more matches coming up today. Ivory Coast and Norway clash in Arlington. France and Sweden square off in New Jersey, while Mexico kicks off in front of its home crowd against Ecuador in an explosive nightcap. And that's a look at sports this morning. I want to remind you that today is Ticket Tuesday, and coming up in about 30 minutes from right now, we're going to give away 2 tickets to an upcoming Texas Rangers game at Globe Life Field. So stay close for that. KGNC News Time is 5:56.
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17: 76 degrees at 5:59. Little Alan Jackson bumper music here. Alan Jackson wrapped up his touring career with an emotional farewell concert at Nashville's Nissan Stadium Saturday night. After a weather delay, he thanked fans for supporting him through a 40-year career, reflected on chasing his dream after moving to Nashville from Georgia, and reminded the crowd, "I'm not dead," before launching into his biggest hits. The sold-out show featured tribute performances from some of country music's biggest stars, including Luke Bryan, Eric Church, Luke Combs, Riley Green, Cody Johnson, and Miranda Lambert, along with Carrie Underwood and Lainey Wilson. All right. Hope you have a great day today. It's 6 o'clock.
9: 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AGNC.
2: Two U.S. special envoys have arrived. I'm Dave Anthony, Fox News. Steve Witkoff and Jared Kushner in Qatar for indirect talks with Iran that President Trump says will be perhaps important, perhaps not, following recent flare-ups of fighting after the deal was signed to extend the ceasefire.
22: And it's really very simple. It's the denuclearization of Iran. We don't want them to have a nuclear weapon.
23: Iranian officials have indicated that no direct talks will take place between the United States and Iran while in Doha, but did confirm that a delegation will be traveling to Qatar. The 60-day window is meant to iron out the details of Iran's nuclear program and keep the Strait of Hormuz open. President Trump has indicated he reserves both military and diplomatic options after that time period. Iranian President Masoud Pezeshkian posted to X saying mutual understanding is a two-way street. If the American side adheres to the agreement, we will also fulfill our commitments.
2: That's Fox's Trey Yingston, Tel Aviv. The Supreme Court has just four cases left to decide this term, and we'll get the rulings this morning, including a challenge to the Trump order trying to prevent children born to people here illegally from becoming U.S. citizens.
24: It follows yesterday's Supreme Court ruling that election officials may count mail-in ballots arriving after Election Day if they were postmarked beforehand. And it's a setback for President Trump, who took to Truth Social, writing, quote, "It is more important than ever to pass the Save America Act," writing, "All voters must show photo ID. All voters must show proof of citizenship. No mail-in ballots except for illness, disability, military deployment, or travel."
2: Fox's Alex Hogan. It's going to be a really hot day for millions of Americans. Heat warnings, advisories from Louisiana up to Wisconsin over to Maine. In Nashville, it could feel like 110 degrees. An emergency management Management Captain Mike Russell says for those they encounter with heat exhaustion,
3: they'll be sweating profusely, lightheaded. We try to get them to a cool place. We got some frozen bottles of water we can give them. They can hold up on their neck.
2: The search for survivors continues in the earthquake rubble in Venezuela, where it's up to at least 1,700 people dead. 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
2: There were scares in the air over New York City yesterday. A helicopter nearly collided with a remote-controlled plane. The pilot reported it was a big one that he nearly hit while flying from JFK Airport to Manhattan, and not far away from that.
8: Just as a JetBlue flight was preparing to land near New York's JFK Airport.
25: We are clear to land.
8: The pilot tells an air traffic controller about the recent collision. In audio from liveatc.net, adding that the drone hit them right above the cockpit at around 3,000 feet.
26: Do you require any assistance? You just continue to the runway?
25: Affirmative. We don't need any assistance. We're just going to go ahead and land.
8: JetBlue says all passengers deplaned normally, and the airline found no evidence of a collision, but an investigation continues. Drones are typically allowed to fly below 400 feet, but the FAA restricts airspace around airports and public events. Lisa Brady, Fox News.
2: On Wall Street, stock futures are rising the day after the Dow closed at a record high above 52,000 for the first time. A lot of drama at soccer's World Cup.
27: A pair of games going to penalty shootouts at the FIFA World Cup Monday. Four-time World Cup champion Germany has been eliminated following a stunning defeat against Paraguay.
28: A few have been in this position for Paraguay.
27: The call on Fox, Paraguay with a 4-3 win as Germany suffer its first ever loss in penalties at the World Cup. The Netherlands are also going home after falling to Morocco 3-2 in penalties. It's the earliest ever World Cup exit for the Dutch. And in the other World Cup game earlier in the day, Brazil scored a goal in the 96th minute against Japan to win it 2-1. Tony Genualdo, Fox News.
2: There are three more matches today in the round of 32. Norway versus the Ivory Coast. France takes on Sweden. And tonight it's Mexico against Ecuador. The U.S. plays tomorrow. I'm Dave Anthony. This is Fox News.

0: Good morning. Today is Tuesday, June 30th. Welcome to another half hour of Newsday Amarillo. I'm Tim Butler in the Citizens Bank studios of KGNC. Coming up in this half hour, Potter County Sheriffs made Sunday arrests for reckless driving, DWI, and abandoning a child. In Texas news, Texas education board members threatening to sue over social media posts calling her a Marxist. And today is Ticket Tuesday. Coming up in this half hour, we will give away two tickets to an upcoming Texas Rangers game this season at Globe Life Field in Arlington.
1: Cloudy start to your Tuesday, which is keeping temperatures in the 70s and 80s at the moment. We'll heat up to the lower 90s today, so not as hot, but we're watching for some scattered thunderstorms later this evening that will impact your evening commute. From News Channel 10, I'm meteorologist J.D. Ramkasu.
0: Seeing some light out there in the eastern sky this morning, 75 degrees at 6:07. Potter County Sheriff's deputies arrested 19-year-old Edgar Arzola Sunday night at 10 in the 2400 block of Dumas Drive for reckless driving. Deputies arrested Reginald Jerome Baptiste, age 60, of Nome, Texas, Sunday at 1:50 a.m. in the 3400 block of I-40 West for driving while intoxicated, second offense. Bond was set at $4,500 for him. Potter County SO arrested 29-year-old Mariah Mercedes Estrella Sunday at 7:50 p.m. at 10th and Pittsburgh for abandoning or endangering a child, failure to identify as a fugitive, a city charge, and a JP charge. Bond was set at $500. PSO arrested Venry Danilo Galaxia Corrado, age 20, Sunday at 1:30 p.m. in the 1000 block of Baggery for violation of a bond or protective order. One person is dead and five others injured after a crash on U.S. 385 south of the Hartley County line in Oldham County Saturday night around 11:40. Texas DPS reports a Nissan Armada was towing a trailer while traveling south on U.S. 385. A Volkswagen Atlas traveling in the wrong direction crashed into the Armada. The Atlas left the roadway and rolled over. The driver, 22-year-old Joaquin Soto of Far, Texas, was taken to an Amarillo hospital with minor injuries. 47-year-old Toby Robbins of Pottsboro, Texas, was driving the Armada. He was pronounced deceased at the scene. Four passengers in that vehicle were injured, in all transported to an Amarillo hospital. The crash remains under investigation by the Texas DPS.
2: According to reports, 26-year-old Terrell Leon was arrested Thursday, June 25th, in Texas County, Oklahoma, for capital murder of a child under the age of 10. Reports show the Texas Rangers joined the Perryton Police April 25th to investigate the death of an infant. More details concerning the case weren't made available. Leon is noted as residing in Perryton. He was arrested on the capital murder charge, later booked into the Ochiltree County Jail, where he currently sits. The Texas DPS also assisted in that investigation. For KGNC News, I'm Michael J. Stevens.
0: 75 degrees at 6:10. Turning to Texas news, a State Board of Education member is threatening to sue a couple of her GOP colleagues over some social media posts. The dispute came up during debate on how to teach Texas history and Bible stories in public schools. Board members Brandon Hull and Julie Pickren posted messages describing Democrat Marissa Perez Diaz as a Marxist who supports gender confusion and boys and girls sports and restrooms. Perez Diaz sent cease and desist letters to Hull and Pickren last week, claiming their statements could cause her personal, professional, and reputational harm, as well as encouraging harassment from others. State officials are confirming the recovery of the body of a man who disappeared in Benbrook Lake over the weekend. The man reportedly jumped off a boat around 1 p.m. Saturday to rescue a child, but he didn't resurface. Search operations were suspended Saturday and Sunday evening and resumed Monday morning. Texas game wardens and personnel from the U.S. Army Corps of Engineers recovered the body around 9 a.m. on Monday. And that's a look at local and Texas news this half hour. We want to invite you to follow us on Facebook. 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The reason is we post all of our local news and severe weather information on our Facebook page. 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
1: Well, as you're heading on into your Tuesday morning, the drive is going to be pretty nice. We've got those breezy southerly winds sticking around. Those morning temperatures are going to be down in the mid to low 70s out there. But as we gear up for this afternoon, we're going to see those daytime highs hit pretty early in the afternoon, only about 92 degrees, because that's as we go into the afternoon. We're going to start to track 50 to 60% chances of scattered showers and thunderstorms popping up around the region with localized flooding, maybe some strong hail threats as well. So make sure to stay tuned to your local forecast. With your First Alert forecast from News Channel 10, I am meteorologist Sheldon Brashears.
0: Coolest location I can find this morning, text line at 66 degrees. Everybody else pretty much in the 70s and 80s. 72 in Dalhart, 77 in Dumas. It is 79 in Fritch, 71 in Pampa, 77 in Panhandle, 78 in Clarendon. It's already 80 in Childress. It is 70 in Happy, 73 in Canyon, 75 at Baptist St. Anthony's. Still to come in this half hour, I have Texas Rangers tickets to give away. It is Ticket Tuesday, and we'll give away two tickets coming up about 6:25.

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0: 75 degrees. Sheldon says we're going to a high of 92. I think we hit 102 here in Amarillo yesterday, so about 10 degrees cooler. I'm all for that. And a pretty good chance for some showers and thunderstorms. Let's talk about that for a second here. I'm looking at the Storm Prediction Center's outlook for thunderstorms later on today. Now, yesterday, the area was pretty much to the east of Amarillo. I mean, we were just right on the edge of that, and that's kind of where those thunderstorms develop. Late yesterday afternoon, just clipped the east side of Amarillo. Today, we're more in the central area of that. In fact, the entire area goes pretty much from all around Tulia. This is for slight risk, by the way. Goes from Tulia up through the rest of the Texas Panhandle, Oklahoma Panhandle, into Kansas, parts of Colorado, and Nebraska. So we're pretty much going to be in a little different situation later on today with the storms coming through. They're not predicting anything to do with tornadoes in our area. We're in a 15% area for damaging winds and just a slight risk for large hail here in the central Texas panhandle. So that's how that's kind of being forecast for this morning. And, of course, we did have some thunderstorms over the eastern counties of the panhandle into last night, Collingsworth and Donley counties. We're still under a severe thunderstorm warning for a while until early this morning. And those storms have all gone away on the radar. I was looking to see if there was anything out there, and no, they have all dissipated or moved over into Oklahoma this morning. But we'll keep an eye on it. And, of course, we want to remind you that we are the primary emergency alert station for the entire Texas Panhandle. Anytime warnings are issued.

0: We break in immediately here on KGNC and broadcast those warnings. I know that makes some people mad because we interrupt the programming, but I tell you what, that is our job here at KGNC, being the primary emergency alert station. We get that information out to everyone as quickly as possible. We have such a wide broadcast area, the entire Texas panhandle. So there may be storms over around Pampa and Borger that don't affect Amarillo. Well, we still have to broadcast that information for those areas here across the Texas panhandle. All right. Want to remind you that tomorrow is another Center City High Noon on the Square. We're going to be having a patriotic celebration with the Texas Outdoor Musical, and Raising Cane's will be serving a chicken strip lunch for $12. Now, Beth Duke will be in with us in about an hour from now to talk more about that. So keep it here. Sports is coming up next, and then we will give away our Texas Rangers tickets on Ticket Tuesday. So keep it here. 75 degrees, KGNC News Time is 6:20.
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0: .75 degrees at 6:22. Checking sports this morning, a pair of World Cup favorites are out of the tournament. Paraguay shot Germany in a penalty shootout in Foxborough to make the round of 16. Morocco did the exact same thing to the Netherlands south of the border. Brazil held off Japan 2-1 in Houston to wrap up Monday's schedule of chaotic games. The round of 32 knockout stage continues with three more matches today. Ivory Coast and Norway clash in Arlington. France and Sweden square off in Jersey, while Mexico kicks off in front of its home crowd against Ecuador in an explosive nightcap. Victor Hovland captured another PGA Tour title after taking down Scottie Scheffler in a one-hole playoff to win the Travelers Championship in Cromwell, Connecticut. Hovland earned the victory after Scheffler failed to birdie the 18th hole. The 28-year-old improves to 2-0 in playoff rounds and now has 8 career wins on tour. Both players finished atop the leaderboard after 4 rounds at 21 under par. Amarillo Sod Poodles are on the road. They are in San Antonio tonight to open a 6-game series with the Missions. Texas Rangers are looking to extend their winning

0: streak to 6 games after topping the Cleveland Guardians 6-3 last night in Cleveland. Jake Berger hit an RBI single in the third inning, and Justin Foscue got the Rangers some insurance in the ninth.
1: Line drive, left field, base hit down the line. That will score Cauley. Around to third goes Carter. The ball bounces away from Kwan. Carter coming home. Here's the throw ahead. First dive. He's safe. 2 runs score on the play. And the Rangers lead it 6-3.
0: Eric Nadel with the call last night here on KGNC. The Rangers are now 43-42 and a half game ahead of the Mariners for first place in the American League West. The 3-game road series continues coming up this evening. First pitch at Progressive Field is at 5:40 p.m. Our pregame broadcast with Eric Nadel and Matt Hicks begins at 5 here on Amarillo's News Talk KGNC. The Minnesota Twins topped the Astros 5-4 to open their three-game series in Houston. Zebby Matthews collected the victory after striking out 7 over 7 innings. Royce Lewis and Victor Caratini went back-to-back with solo homers in the top of the fourth. Josh Bell also went deep for Minnesota, which has won 3 of its last 4. Peter Lambert was tagged with the loss after allowing 4 runs on 5 hits and 3 walks. Houston was seeking its 3rd straight win. And that's a look at sports this morning. All right, it is Ticket Tuesday. I have 2 tickets to an upcoming Texas Rangers game at Globe Life Field to give away right now. All you have to do, first of all, if you've won in the past 2 weeks, let's let somebody else win. Make it fair for everybody. Go to the phone, be the 7th caller at 806-350-0710. Once again, if you want 2 tickets to an upcoming Texas Rangers game at Globe Life Field, be the 7th caller right now at 806-350-0710.
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7: Sterile Fly Update. I'm Jessica Dolmel with Washington Ag Watch on the Texas Farm Bureau Radio Network. There are now more sterile flies available to aid in the fight against New World screw worms. Over the weekend, U.S. Secretary of Agriculture Brooke Rollins traveled to Matapa, Mexico for the opening of a sterile fly facility built near the Mexico-Guatemala border. Here's Dudley Hoskins, U.S. Undersecretary of Agriculture for Marketing and Regulatory Programs.
8: Last summer, Secretary Rollins invested $21 million with our partners in Mexico to help retrofit the fruit fly facility in Matapa and convert it into a new world screwworm sterile production facility. Since then, we've been working hand in glove with our partners in Mexico with equipment, procurement, technical assistance on that facility.
7: Although construction is complete, it will take some time before the facility in Mexico is at full production.
8: So we're hopeful in July we may have several million flies per week coming out of that facility, and then we'll continue to build that number over the course of 3 to 6 months. So we'll see some immediate results, but we won't get the full 100 million sterile flies per week until probably the end of the year.
7: U.S. Secretary of Agriculture Brooke Rollins over the weekend posted on X that within 8 weeks, we should have 30 million flies coming out of that facility, and in 12 weeks, 50 million flies. And by the fall, an additional 100 million sterile New World screwworm flies to deploy thanks to that facility. The addition of the facility in Matapa, Mexico means there are now two facilities creating sterile New World screwworm flies to combat the New World screwworm. A third production facility is under construction in the Rio Grande Valley of Texas at the site of the new sterile fly distribution facility at Moore Air Base near Edinburgh. For the Texas Farm Bureau Radio Network, I'm Jessica Dolan.
9: 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Amarillo's News Talk, KGNC.
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11: Well, congratulations. 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
11: What is that?
12: Over in Dumas. It's a pipeline transport company for natural gas.
11: Okay, cool. Well, cool. Thanks for letting us know that. Wes, let me ask you, why do you tune in KGNC and Newsday Amarillo in the mornings?
12: Oh, I just like to keep up with the local news and the weather and everything, and y'all do a good job of that.
13: U.S. Special Envoys have arrived. I'm Dave Anthony, Fox News. Steve Witkoff and Jared Kushner in Qatar for indirect talks with Iran that President Trump says will be perhaps important, perhaps not, following recent flare-ups of fighting after the deal was signed to extend the ceasefire.
14: And it's really very simple. It's the denuclearization of Iran. We don't want them to have a nuclear weapon.
15: Iranian officials have indicated that no direct talks will take place between the United States and Iran while in Doha, but did confirm that a delegation will be traveling to Qatar. The 60-day window is meant to iron out the details of Iran's nuclear program and keep the Strait of Hormuz open. President Trump has indicated he reserves both military and diplomatic options after that time period. Iranian President Masoud Pezeshkian posted to X saying mutual understanding is a two-way street. If the American side adheres to the agreement, we will also fulfill our commitments.
13: That's Fox's Trey Yingston, Tel Aviv. The Supreme Court has just four cases left to decide this term, and we'll get the rulings this morning, including a challenge to the Trump order trying to prevent children born to people here illegally from becoming U.S. citizens.
16: It follows yesterday's Supreme Court ruling that election officials may count mail-in ballots arriving after Election Day if they were postmarked beforehand. And it's a setback for President Trump, who took to Truth Social, writing, quote, "It is more important than ever to pass the Save America Act," writing, "All voters must show photo ID. All voters must show proof of citizenship. No mail-in ballots except for illness, disability, military deployment, or travel."
13: Fox's Alex Hogan. It's going to be a really hot day for millions of Americans. Heat warnings, advisories from Louisiana up to Wisconsin over to Maine. In Nashville, it could feel like 110 degrees. And emergency management captain Mike Russell says for those they encounter with heat exhaustion,
17: they'll be sweating profusely, lightheaded. We try to get them to a cool place. We got some frozen bottles of water we can give them. Hold up on their neck.
13: The search for survivors continues in the earthquake rubble in Venezuela, where it's up to at least 1,700 people dead. 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
13: There were scares in the air over New York City yesterday. A helicopter nearly collided with a remote-controlled plane. The pilot reported it was a big one that he nearly hit while flying from JFK Airport to Manhattan, and not far away from that.
21: Just as a JetBlue flight was preparing to land near New York's JFK Airport.
22: We are clear to land.
21: The pilot tells an air traffic controller about the recent collision. In audio from liveatc.net, adding that the drone hit them right above the cockpit at around 3,000 feet.
23: Do you require any assistance? You just continue to the runway?
22: Affirmative. We don't need any assistance. We're just going to go ahead and land.
21: JetBlue says all passengers deplaned normally, and the airline found no evidence of a collision, but an investigation continues. Drones are typically allowed to fly below 400 feet, but the FAA restricts airspace around airports and public events. Lisa Brady, Fox News.
13: On Wall Street, stock futures are rising the day after the Dow closed at a record high above 52,000 for the first time. A lot of drama at soccer's World Cup.
24: A pair of games going to penalty shootouts at the FIFA World Cup Monday. Four-time World Cup champion Germany has been eliminated following a stunning defeat against Paraguay.
25: A few have been in this position for Paraguay.
24: The call on Fox, Paraguay with a 4-3 win as Germany suffer its first ever loss in penalties at the World Cup. The Netherlands are also going home after falling to Morocco 3-2 in penalties. It's the earliest ever World Cup exit for the Dutch. And in the other World Cup game earlier in the day, Brazil scored a goal in the 96th minute against Japan to win it 2-1. Tony Genualdo, Fox News.
13: There are three more matches today in the round of 32. Norway versus the Ivory Coast. France takes on Sweden. And tonight it's Mexico against Ecuador. The U.S. plays tomorrow. I'm Dave Anthony. This is Fox News.

0: morning. Today is Tuesday, June 30th. Welcome to another half hour of Newsday Amarillo. I'm Tim Butler in the Citizens Bank studios of KGNC. Coming up in this half hour in local news, the Amarillo College Board of Regents will meet later today. We'll tell you what they're going to be talking about. In Texas news, 26 cases of New World screwworm have now been reported in Texas. And the Texas Rangers have won 5 in a row. They're in first place. We'll talk about that more coming up in sports.
1: Cloudy start to your Tuesday, which is keeping temperatures in the 70s and 80s at the moment. We'll heat up to the lower 90s today, so not as hot, but we're watching some scattered thunderstorms later this evening that will impact your evening commute. From News Channel 10, I'm meteorologist Jaden Rampasoon.
0: Partly sunny skies, a little bit of light out there in the eastern sky this morning, 75 degrees at 6:38. The Amarillo College Board of Regents will meet this afternoon at 6 p.m. in the Gilvin Broadcast Center at 2408 South Jackson. I've been in there a couple of times. The board will hear public comments and reports from the regents, committees, the president, and comments regarding AC affiliates. Board members will consider approval of a master planning services agreement with Broadus Planning and a use agreement with Rock Rose Sports Park. They will also consider the purchase of dental hygiene student kits and the purchase of a Gates Air television transmitter and filters for KACV-TV. Regents will also consider incentive pay for the college president. Randall County deputies arrested 63-year-old Brent Thomas Irvin Monday morning at 1 for public intoxication. Bond was set at $500. 29-year-old Trent Scott Rania was arrested Monday morning at 5:48 for public intoxication. Bond also set at $500. RSO arrested Valentin Reyes Granados, age 42, Monday at 5:52 a.m. for driving while intoxicated. Bond was set at $1,500. 63-year-old Eddie Vincent Garcia was taken into custody by Randall County Monday morning at 9:05 for a parole violation.
2: 26-year-old Kayla Frizzell of Amarillo killed Sunday night in a vehicle versus pedestrian accident. Happened 2 miles south of Loop 335 on Farm to Market Road 1541. That's part of South Washington. According to Sergeant Cindy Barkley with the Texas DPS, preliminary investigation revealed that around 10:44 p.m., a 1997 Lexus driven by 40-year-old Lance Wilkinson of Amarillo was traveling northbound on Washington while Ms. Frizzell was walking in the northbound lane of travel. Due to darkness, Wilkinson could not see Frizzell in the roadway until it was too late. Frizzell pronounced deceased at the scene due to injuries sustained in the accident, which remains under investigation by the DPS. For KGNZ News, I'm Michael J. Stevens.
0: 75 degrees at 6:41. Turning to Texas news, the U.S. Department of Agriculture is confirming 26 cases of New World screwworm in Texas. The infestations are concentrated in counties in the southwestern part of the state. Crockett and Edwards County have 6 active cases each. Terrell County has 4 active cases, and 7 other counties have fewer active and inactive cases. The parasitic fly poses a threat to the state's cattle industry, which generates $41 billion a year. State and federal authorities are using quarantines and other measures to prevent the spread. Police are investigating after a Fort Worth man shot and killed a suspect who reportedly was attacking a woman late Sunday night. Officers responded around 10:30 p.m. to the shooting on Ross Avenue south of Meacham Airport. Witnesses say the man was dragging the woman down the street while holding a machete. A neighbor came out when he heard the woman screaming. The man with the machete reportedly approached the neighbor, who shot him. The suspect died at the hospital. No names have been released. And that's a look at local and Texas news this half hour. 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And we post all of our local news and severe weather information on our Facebook.
1: Well, it's another slightly warm and breezy start to the day for your Tuesday, the last day of June. We're seeing 70s, winds out of the south at 10 to 20 miles an hour, gusting upwards of 30 possible at times. Now, as we go into the afternoon, we'll see partly to mostly cloudy skies, a daytime high of only about 92, so cooler than yesterday. And then as we go into later this afternoon and could track all the way into tonight, we're going to be seeing about a 50 to 60% chance of scattered showers and thunderstorms for a good chunk of the area. With your first alert forecast from News Channel 10, I am meteorologist Shelvin Brashears.
0: Right now, around the area, 70 degrees in Adrian, 72 in Vega, 71 in Hereford. It is 72 in Dimmitt, 74 in Nazareth, 75 in Tulia this hour. It is 80 already in Turkey, 76 in Claude, 78 in Canadian, 79 in Borger, 74 in Canyon. It is 77 in Pleasant Valley. And we are 75 here at the KGNC studios on Olson Boulevard. KGNC News Time is 6:44. 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And we want to urge you to get all stocked up for the 4th of July holiday. 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
15: All right, our market reports will be coming up at 9:30 this morning from the Texas Farm Bureau Radio Network. We certainly do appreciate them for providing those. 75 degrees at 6:48, and Sheldon says we're going to a high of 92 later on today with a chance for showers and thunderstorms, and the Weather Service is saying some of those thunderstorms could be strong to severe across the area, primary hazard being damaging wind gusts. Not really expecting any tornadoes. May see some hail out of some of those storms, and then high temperatures in the 90s to around 100 degrees expected through the rest of the week. And then the hot weather could continue through the holiday weekend. So keep that in mind in case you're making plans, maybe thinking about heading to the lake or something like that. Make sure and take plenty of sunscreen and water with you if you're headed to the lake, to Paladero Canyon, or any places like that. Well, I was kind of hoping it would be clear this morning. I wanted to see, I believe it was a full moon last night or tonight, and today is National Meteor Watch Day. So you kind of have to sit out there for a while and wait on the meteors, but who knows? Maybe you can see them if you get out of the city and go and watch if it clears off. All right, want to remind you this morning, construction on Wolfland Street between Western and Georgia. Watch out for that as you commute this morning. If your commute takes you down Wolfland, there by the McCraw Law Firm on Wolfland, and then underneath I-40 there, and then down by Tascosa High School. Watch out for that as they are doing work in that area. Also today, there will be various lane closures on westbound business I-40, which is Amarillo Boulevard, from Grand to Martin Road. They're doing patching operations there. That work is expected to be completed by Friday. And the left and center lanes of eastbound I-40 will be closed from Airport Boulevard to the US 87 split for patching operations. So watch out for that area this morning. And don't forget, tomorrow is another Center City High Noon on the Square. Beth Duke will be in with us next hour to talk more about that. 75 degrees, KGNC News Time is 6:50. 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
5: The opinions expressed on this show are of the host and may or may not reflect the opinions of the staff, management, or ownership of Amarillo's KGNC.
6: Sun peeking through the clouds, 75 degrees at 6:52. Texas Rangers are looking to extend their winning streak to 6 games after topping the Guardians 6-3 last night in Cleveland. Jake Berger hit an RBI single in the third inning.
7: And that's lined into center field. Kwan will not get there. It lands for the base hit. Carter around third is in to score. Moving to third on the play is Josh Young. RBI single to center for Jake Berger. We're tied at 2.
6: Matt Hicks with the call last night here on KGNC. Justin Foscue got the Rangers some insurance in the ninth inning. Rangers are now 43-42 and half game ahead of the Mariners for first place in the American League West. Hopefully they can keep it up rolling into the All-Star break next month. The three-game road series continues this evening. First pitch at Progressive Field at 5:40 p.m. Our pregame coverage with Eric Nadel and Matt Hicks begins at 5 here on Amarillo's News Talk KGNC. Minnesota Twins topped the Houston Astros 5-4 to open their three-game series in Houston. Zebby Matthews collected the victory after striking out 7 over 7 innings. Royce Lewis and Victor Caratini went back-to-back with solo homers in the top of the fourth. Josh Bell also went deep for Minnesota, which is now 1-3 of its last four. Peter Lambert was tagged with the loss after allowing 4 runs on 5 hits and 3 walks. Houston was seeking its third straight win. Those two teams play again tonight. Amarillo Sod Poodles are in San Antonio tonight. They open a 6-game series with the Missions. Victor Hovland captured another PGA Tour title after taking down Scotty Scheffler in a one-hole playoff to win the Travelers Championship. Hovland earned the victory after Scheffler failed to birdie the 18th hole. A pair of World Cup favorites are out of the tournament. Paraguay shocked Germany in a penalty shootout in Foxborough to make the round of 16. Morocco did the exact same thing to the Netherlands south of the border. Brazil held off Japan 2-1 in Houston to wrap up Monday's schedule of chaotic games. The round of 32 knockout stage continues with 3 more matches today. Ivory Coast and Norway clash in Arlington. France and Sweden square off in Jersey, while Mexico kicks off in front of its home crowd against Ecuador. And that's a look at sports this morning. 75 degrees, KGNC News Time is 6:55.
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1: Oh, I just like to keep up with the local news and the weather and everything, and you'll do a good job of that.
0: That was Wes Luther, who just won our Texas Rangers tickets a little while ago here on Newsday Amarillo. He told me he's driving to work in Dumas. He works for a natural gas pipeline company. And that leads me to do a big shout out to everybody who works in the oil and gas industry here across our area. We certainly do appreciate everything you do to keep us with gasoline, oil and gas. Gas and the natural gas to make sure my hot water heater works each and every morning. We certainly do appreciate all of you. Well, the opening bell rings this morning on Wall Street after stocks close higher to start the week, with the Dow Jones Industrial Average finishing above 52,000 for the first time. A tech rebound, along with a pause in hostilities between the U.S. and Iran, boosted stocks to start the holiday shortened trading week. Markets will be closed on Friday in observance of Independence Day. At yesterday's closing bell, the Dow Jones Industrial Average gained 306 points to close at 52,182. The S&P 500 rose 86 points to 7,440, and the NASDAQ climbed 522 points to 25,820. We mentioned this a few minutes ago. Today is National Meteor Watch Day, and today it requires a little bit of patience on your part. Bree Tennis tells us what you need to do.
2: Today is National Meteor Watch Day, which means you have to wait until tonight to participate. But there is a payoff: shiny things flying in the sky. Ancient civilizations believed meteors or shooting stars were the heavens opening up to hear wishes. But truth be told, NASA says meteors are really just space debris, but a wish couldn't hurt. Wait for it to get dark and look up, and on any given night, you'll see about one every 10 minutes. I'm Bree Tennis.
0: Make a wish on a meteor or a shooting star? That sounds like a great thing. I might just stay up all night. I need to do a whole bunch of wishes, I think. No, just kidding. Thanks for tuning in this morning. I certainly do appreciate it. If you have to leave us now and head into your workplace, we understand all about that. We hope you have a great rest of your day. It's 7 o'clock.
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4: They'll talk, but not to each other. I'm Dave Anthony, Fox News. U.S. and Iran negotiations resumed today after days of fighting around the Strait of Hormuz put a damper on the deal to open up shipping through there and extend the ceasefire.
5: We don't want them to have a nuclear weapon, and they're not going to have a nuclear weapon. They've agreed to that, no offense.
6: President Trump's envoy Steve Witkoff and Jared Kushner are in Qatar. An Iranian delegation is also there, but there are no plans for them to meet directly. Qatar's foreign ministry says the American party will discuss ongoing negotiations with senior Qatari officials. Tomorrow, technical teams from the US and Iran will meet separately with mediators. They're trying to flesh out the Memorandum of Understanding signed earlier this month.
4: Fox's Jonathan Savage. The Supreme Court will wrap up its term this morning, deciding the last four cases. The two most anticipated rulings involve challenges to transgender athletes playing girls and women's sports and birthright citizenship.
7: Since its ratification following the Civil War, the 14th Amendment has been understood to grant U.S. citizenship to anyone born on American soil. An executive order from President Trump would end that for children born to parents in the country illegally or temporarily.
5: It's tremendously destructive. It's extremely costly. I don't know. It's up to them.
7: The president took the unprecedented step of attending Supreme Court arguments when a challenge to his order was heard in April.
4: Fox's Jared Halpern at the White House. They keep digging and searching collapsed homes and buildings in Venezuela.
8: As the death toll from last week's earthquake has now reached over 1,700. Officials say this is the most critical time for survivors who are still trapped under the rubble as rescue crews continue to make their way through damaged cities.
4: Fox's Carly Shimkus. There is a different search in Monaco. A manhunt for the attacker who tried to blow up a Ukrainian business leader last night. He was injured by the explosive device, and so was a child and a woman whose injuries are considered life-threatening. 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
12: Temperatures being 30 degrees above average.
9: 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Just click listen, then swipe right and hear the latest news updates on your time. 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
4: It is primary day in Colorado, where socialist candidates are challenging Democratic incumbents, Senator John Hickenlooper and Congresswoman Diana DeGette, the day after a court ruling in Colorado that benefits Republicans, striking down a congressional redistricting plan.
13: The ballot initiatives aim to let voters decide whether to approve mid-decade redistricting in Colorado and new congressional district maps for the 2028 and 2030 elections. If passed, they would help Democrats pick up at least three House seats. The Colorado Supreme Court rejecting measures, finding they violate the state constitution, including one that disregards a requirement for all proposed ballot measures to focus on one issue. Democrat-led redistricting efforts have passed in California, but courts invalidated attempts in Virginia and New York. Democratic leaders have said the push comes after President Trump and Texas Republicans started the trend, redrawing congressional maps to better favor Republicans ahead of the midterm elections. Kristen Goodwin, Fox News.
4: A Catholic Church settlement in San Francisco.
14: The $395 million settlement also requires the Archdiocese to implement a series of child protection and transparency reforms, including creating a list of clergy accused of sexual abuse, and the Archbishop must also write a letter of apology to each survivor. Archbishop Salvatore Corleone said in a statement he believes the settlement provides a path toward fair compensation for survivors who have borne the weight of this abuse for a lifetime. It comes 3 years after the Archdiocese filed for bankruptcy and will cover about 530 survivors of child sexual abuse. Lee Silicera, Fox News.
4: On Wall Street, stock futures are rising the day after a Dow record high. At soccer's World Cup, a big upset. Paraguay knocked out Germany in a shootout to advance to the round of 16. And then last night, Morocco beat and eliminated the Netherlands, also in a penalty kick shootout. Brazil also KO'd Japan with a 2-1 win. There are three more matches today. I'm Dave Anthony, and this is Fox News. We'll be right back.

0: Good morning. Today is Tuesday, June 30th. Welcome to another half hour of Newsday Amarillo. I'm Tim Butler in the Citizens Bank studios of KGNC. Coming up in this half hour in local news, an Oldham County crash killed one person. On Saturday, we will tell you more about that. In Texas news, the Texas Education Board member is threatening to sue over posts that are calling her Marxist. Beth Duke from Center City is here. We're going to be talking about a very patriotic High Noon on the Square coming up tomorrow. All of those and sports coming up in this half hour.
1: Cloudy start to your Tuesday, which is keeping temperatures in the 70s and 80s at the moment. We'll heat up to the lower 90s today, so not as hot, but we're watching for some scattered thunderstorms later this evening that will impact your evening commute. From News Channel 10, I'm meteorologist Jaden Ramkasoon.
0: 75 degrees at 7:06. One person is dead and five others injured after a crash on U.S. 385 south of the Hartley County line in Oldham County on Saturday night at 11:40. Texas DPS reports a Nissan Armada was towing a trailer while traveling south on U.S. 385. A Volkswagen Atlas traveling in the wrong direction crashed into the Armada. The Atlas left the roadway and rolled over. The driver, 22-year-old Joaquin Soto of Far, Texas, was taken to an Amarillo hospital with minor injuries. 47-year-old Toby Robbins of Pottsboro, Texas, was driving the Armada. He was pronounced deceased at the scene. Four passengers in that vehicle were injured and transported to an Amarillo hospital. The crash remains under investigation by the Texas DPS.
2: According to reports, 26-year-old Terrell Leon was arrested Thursday, June 25th, in Texas County, Oklahoma, for capital murder of a child under the age of 10. Reports show the Texas Rangers joined the Perryton Police April 25th to investigate the death of an infant. More details concerning the case weren't made available. Leon is noted as residing in Perryton. He was arrested on the capital murder charge, later booked into the Ochiltree County Jail, where he currently sits. The Texas DPS also assisted in that investigation. For KGNZ News, I'm Michael J. Stevens.
0: Potter County Sheriff's deputies arrested Jaime Gomez, age 38, Sunday at 7:11 a.m. in the 300 block of South Ross for indecent exposure. Deputies arrested 48-year-old William Foster Hill III Sunday at 4:45 p.m. in the 1300 block of South Rosemont for assault on a family or household member by impeding breathing or circulation and a parole violation. Bond was set at $4,500 for Deandra Natasha Jones, age 37, who was arrested by Potter County Sunday morning at 3:50 in the 2400 block of South Jackson for driving while intoxicated, second offense. 45-year-old Laura Jean Keske was arrested by Potter County Sunday morning at 1:20 at Southwest 15th and Georgia for two JP charges and a parole violation. Bond was set at $1,000. 75 degrees at 7:09. Turning to Texas news, a state board of education member is threatening to sue a couple of her GOP colleagues over some social media posts. The dispute came up during a debate on how to teach Texas history and Bible stories in public schools. Board members Brandon Hull and Julie Pickren posted messages describing Democrat Marissa Perez Diaz as a Marxist who supports gender confusion and boys and girls sports and restrooms. Perez Diaz sent a cease and desist letter to Hull and Pickren last week, claiming their statements could cause her personal, professional, and reputational harm, as well as encouraging harassment from others. Federal officials are proposing more than $3.5 million in fines following a sulfuric acid spill in the industrial facility in Channelview. The Occupational Safety and Health Administration inspected the BWC Terminals facility after the acid spill last December injured several employees. For the cleanup, BWC hired Coastal Environmental Solutions, which brought in One Way Environmental Services as a subcontractor. OSHA cited all three companies for various violations related to the spill and cleanup. And that's a look at local and Texas news this half hour. 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We post all of our local news there. We also post all of our local news and severe weather information on our Facebook page. And we invite you to go there on Facebook to KGNCAM. Click that follow button, and then you'll get all that news and weather information.
3: Well, as you're heading on into your Tuesday morning, the drive is going to be pretty nice. We've got those breezy southerly winds sticking around. Those morning temperatures are going to be down in the mid to low 70s out there. But as we gear up for this afternoon, we're going to see those daytime highs hit pretty early in the afternoon, only about 92 degrees, because that's as we go into the afternoon. We're going to start to track 50 to 60% chances of scattered showers and thunderstorms popping up around the region with localized flooding, maybe some strong hail threats as well. So make sure to stay tuned to your local forecast. With your first alert forecast from News Channel 10, I am meteorologist Sheldon Brashears.
0: Nothing on the radar so far this morning. It's nice and cool, 66 in Texline. Right now, 72 in Dalhart, 76 in Dumas, 77 in Fritch, 72 in Pampa, 76 in Panhandle. It is 76 in Clarendon, 71 in Happy, 74 in Canyon. It is 72 at Affiliated Foods, and we are 75 here at the KGNC studios on Olson Boulevard. 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
1: Well, I can hear y'all all over the panhandle. I travel, so that's great.
0: Well, we do have a big signal, 10,000 watts, non-directional. It goes a long, long way. In fact, I can pick the station up right outside of Fort Worth coming home. And so, yeah, we cover a big area, and we appreciate all of our listeners all across this portion of Texas, Oklahoma, New Mexico, even into southern Colorado. All right, 75 degrees, Sheldon says, partly sunny, high of 92 later on today, with a chance for some showers and thunderstorms. 7:15 on Newsday Amarillo, I'm Tim Butler. As we do every Tuesday, we're very happy to have Beth Duke from Center City in with us. Good morning.
2: Good morning, Tim. Thanks for having me. We have a big week. I cannot believe tomorrow is July 1.
0: Absolutely.
2: But it is July 1. So it's a day to put on your red, white, and blue, come out to High Noon on the Square tomorrow, because it's going to be such a patriotic celebration for the 250th birthday of our country. We're going to have presentation of the colors by the Sons of the American Revolution. The two chapters of the Daughters of the American Revolution are going to have games and things for the kids. Center City's going to give out American flags. And the musical drama Texas is our entertainment. So, you know, they are all about red, white, and blue. And I
0: Absolutely.
2: Think it's going to be exciting. Kane's Chicken is going to do our catering. Lunch is only $12. But you can also always get a free red, white, and blue popsicle from the city through their Every Drop Counts program.
0: I saw a lot of people eating bomb pops last Wednesday.
2: Yes, and they'll be just the right color for tomorrow, red, white, and blue.
0: And you know what? I saw more adults eating those popsicles than I did the kids. So
2: yes,
0: adults enjoy them.
2: It's such a great way to cool off. It's going to be the coolest day tomorrow. It's hard to imagine that it'd still be probably high 80s by the time we have lunch. But the serving line starts at 11:45. Lunch is only $12. And this year we take cash and cards, because we know a lot of people like the convenience of using a credit card.
0: Yeah, a lot of people come up there and they're like, oh, I don't have cash. Well, mm-hmm. we'll take a card. Mm-hmm. Oh, great.
2: Yep.
0: So, and your volunteers who are doing that do a great job of getting them in and out very quickly.
2: You know, we have such an amazing board. It's a working board, and they're right there at the table greeting you and giving out your tickets and showing you the food line and how everything works. And then tomorrow you'll want to come early, find a seat, because we're going to have such a wonderful patriotic program. And we'll start a little bit early tomorrow. And then, of course, the musical drama Texas, what a joy to see them performing. This is their 60th season.
0: Oh, my goodness.
2: So they're celebrating a birthday, too.
0: Wow, that is great. We're talking this morning with Beth Duke from Center City. Give us a little fill-in here on the rest of July and the lineup for High Noon on the Square.
2: Yes, we still have tomorrow. Then we'll have four more. On July 8th, we have the Amarillo Little Theater Academy. It's going to be a super fun show. It's You're a Good Man, Charlie Brown. You'll want to bring the kids. And we're going to have Slotsky's that day, all sponsored by First Bank Southwest. Big G and the Trade Winds on July 15th, sponsored by Toot and Totem. And they're going to bring Mitch's Barbecue, which is a real treat downtown. July 22nd, Bomb City Bluegrass, sponsored by the shops at Wolfland Square. And we have returning Chick-fil-A.
0: Oh, great.
2: So that'll be kind of fun. And then a big finale, Insufficient Funds, always sponsored by Underwood Law Firm, Bubba's 33 Hamburgers. It's another all-American celebration. We love coming out for Insufficient Funds.
0: You know, I notice when we have some restaurants that are not in the downtown area that a lot of people from the offices come down and get lunch, because it's a treat for them.
2: It is. And, you know, we have 30 great downtown restaurants, but some of these different restaurants that cater, they're not downtown. Mm-hmm. And I say not downtown yet. We would love to have them downtown, because we have so many people working downtown. And a lot of them are on a tight lunch schedule.
0: Mm-hmm.
2: And it's great just to have that variety of restaurants downtown. We still publish our downtown dining guide. And if anyone needs a list of the restaurants downtown,
0: right.
2: all they have to do is call our office at 372-6744. And I'll pop one in the mail to you. And you can come down and eat with us tomorrow. And then try out all the different places we have.

0: of downtown.
1: You know, I was going to mention also that the Potter County Courthouse lawn is in such great shape. Judge Nancy Tanner, the county commissioners, and the maintenance guys are out there doing a great job this year.
0: It is one of the prettiest green spaces in our whole city, and I'm so proud that Potter County opens it up and lets us play on that yard, because it's a great way for citizens just to see how their government takes care of them.
1: Yep. It's a great time, and there's plenty of parking also for
0: there
1: High Noon.
0: There is. There's plenty of parking on street, and parking downtown is free now. All you have to do is read the signs. If it says, do not park here because of fire lane, they mean it.
1: Yeah, and some of the parking lots are privately owned, but most of the street parking now, all those signs are gone, and that
0: That's
1: silly
0: right.
1: app that they had for a while is gone.
0: That's right.
1: All right. So if somebody wants more information about Center City or about the rest of the season of High Noon on the Square, how can they get it?
0: Yes, they can call our office. We're right there at 10th and Polk in the historic Mary E. Bivens Library. You can come by or you can call 372-6744. We're on Facebook. Please visit us and follow us. You'll find out all the great things going on downtown.
1: All right, looking forward to a very patriotic
0: That's right.
1: High Noon on the Square coming up on Wednesday.
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1: 75 degrees, KGNC News Time is 7:21.
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8: -75 degrees at 7:23. Apparel World Cup favorites are out of the tournament. Paraguay shot Germany in a penalty shootout in Foxborough to make it to the round of 16. Morocco did the exact same thing to the Netherlands south of the border. Brazil held off Japan 2-1 in Houston to wrap up Monday's schedule of games. The round of 32 knockout stage continues with three more matches coming up today. Ivory Coast and Norway clash in Arlington. France and Sweden square off in Jersey, while Mexico kicks off in front of its home crowd against Ecuador. Victor Hovland captured another PGA Tour title after taking down Scottie Scheffler in a one-hole playoff to win the Travelers Championship. Hovland earned the victory after Scheffler failed to birdie the 18th hole. The Amarillo Sod Poodles are in San Antonio

0: tonight. They open a six-game series with the San Antonio Missions. Texas Rangers looking to extend their winning streak to six after topping the Cleveland Guardians 6-3 last night. Jake Berger hit an RBI single in the third inning.
1: Lined into center field. Kwan will not get there. It lands for the base hit. Carter around third is in to score. Moving to third on the play is Josh Young. RBI single to center for Jake Berger. We're tied at two.
0: Matt Hicks with the call last night here on KGNC. Justin Foscue got the Rangers some insurance in the ninth inning with a two-run RBI. Rangers are now 43-42 and half a game ahead of the Mariners for first place in the American League West. The three-game road trip continues this evening. First pitch at 5:40. Our pregame broadcast with Eric Nadel and Matt Hicks begins at 5 p.m. here on Amarillo's News Talk KGNC. The Minnesota Twins top the Astros 5-4 to open their three-game series in Houston. Zebby Matthews collected the victory after striking out seven over seven innings. Royce Lewis and Victor Caratini went back-to-back with solo homers in the top of the fourth. Josh Bell also went deep for Minnesota, which has won three of its last four. Peter Lambert was tagged with the loss after allowing four runs on five hits and three walks. Houston was seeking its third straight win. Those two teams play again tonight. And that's a look at sports this morning. 75 degrees. KGNC News Time is 7:26.
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3: I'm meteorologist Steve Hamilton with your Texas Farm and Ranch forecast on the Texas Farm Bureau Radio Network. Low rain chances, hot temperatures, and high humidity for much of Texas today. The exception will be the Panhandle area and some of the southwestern counties. The situation there will be a dry line that's set up over eastern New Mexico and some moist air coming in from the south. Return flow around high pressure is bringing in just enough moist air to fire up some thunderstorms this afternoon and this evening. Few of those could be strong to severe over the Panhandle area. For the rest of the state, our rain chances stay next to zero. Very stable air mass in place with high pressure overhead. Warm temperatures extending from the surface way up into the mid-levels, and thunderstorms will have a tough time getting going, so we're not really expecting any today. Looking at the rest of the week, things look about the same. We'll stay mostly hot and dry into the upcoming holiday weekend. For the Panhandle, mix of sunshine and clouds, few showers or thunderstorms later on today, upper 90s. We're in the mid-90s on Wednesday, slight chance of an afternoon storm. Windy and partly cloudy in the western counties, mid-90s. A lot more sunshine on Wednesday, mid to upper 90s and breezy. In our northern counties, we'll hit the mid-90s today with sunny skies. A little warmer on Wednesday and Thursday, sunny and upper 90s. Pretty humid in the eastern counties today, mid-90s and sunny. Sunny again on Wednesday, we're looking at mid-90s. Low 90s across our central counties and sunshine today. A few degrees warmer on Wednesday, mid-90s and sunny. In the southern counties, upper 90s to near 100. And a little windy, but sunny today. Few clouds in the morning on Friday, clearing in the afternoon, upper 90s. Low 90s and humid for the Gulf Coast counties, and we'll have sunshine through the day. Low 90s and sunny on Wednesday. I'm meteorologist Steve Hamilton with your Texas Farm and Ranch forecast on the Texas Farm Bureau Radio Network.
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0: They'll talk, but not to each other. I'm Dave Anthony, Fox News. U.S. and Iran negotiations resumed today after days of fighting around the Strait of Hormuz put a damper on the deal to open up shipping through there and extend the ceasefire.
1: We don't want them to have a nuclear weapon, and they're not going to have a nuclear weapon. They've agreed to that, no offense.
2: President Trump's envoys Steve Witkoff and Jared Kushner are in Qatar. An Iranian delegation is also there, but there are no plans for them to meet directly. Qatar's foreign ministry says the American party will discuss ongoing negotiations with senior Qatari officials. Tomorrow, technical teams from the U.S. and Iran will meet separately with mediators. They're trying to flesh out the Memorandum of Understanding signed earlier this month.
0: Fox's Jonathan Savage. The Supreme Court will wrap up its term this morning, deciding the last four cases. The two most anticipated rulings involve challenges to transgender athletes playing girls and women's sports and birthright citizenship.
3: Since its ratification following the Civil War, the 14th Amendment has been understood to grant U.S. citizenship to anyone born on American soil. An executive order from President Trump would end that for children born to parents in the country illegally or temporarily.
1: It's tremendously destructive. It's extremely costly. I don't know. It's up to them.
3: The president took the unprecedented step of attending Supreme Court arguments when a challenge to his order was heard in April.
0: Fox's Jared Halpern at the White House. They keep digging and searching collapsed homes and buildings in Venezuela.
4: As the death toll from last week's earthquake has now reached over 1,700. Officials say this is the most critical time for survivors who are still trapped under the rubble as rescue crews continue to make their way through damaged cities.
0: Fox's Carly Shimkus. There is a different search in Monaco. A manhunt for the attacker who tried to blow up a Ukrainian business leader last night. He was injured by the explosive device, and so was a child and a woman whose injuries are considered life-threatening. 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
0: It is primary day in Colorado, where socialist candidates are challenging Democratic incumbents, Senator John Hickenlooper and Congresswoman Diana DeGette, the day after a court ruling in Colorado that benefits Republicans, striking down a congressional redistricting plan.
9: The ballot initiatives aim to let voters decide whether to approve mid-decade redistricting in Colorado and new congressional district maps for the 2028 and 2030 elections. If passed, they would help Democrats pick up at least three House seats. The Colorado Supreme Court rejecting the measures, finding they violate the state constitution, including one that disregards a requirement for all proposed ballot measures to focus on one issue. Democrat-led redistricting efforts have passed in California, but courts invalidated attempts in Virginia and New York. Democratic leaders have said the push comes after President Trump and Texas Republicans started the trend, redrawing congressional maps to better favor Republicans ahead of the midterm elections. Kristen Goodwin, Fox News.
0: A Catholic Church settlement in San Francisco.
10: The $395 million settlement also requires the Archdiocese to implement a series of child protection and transparency reforms, including creating a list of clergy accused of sexual abuse, and the Archbishop must also write a letter of apology to each survivor. Archbishop Salvatore Cordeleone said in a statement he believes the settlement provides a path toward fair compensation for survivors who have borne the weight of this abuse for a lifetime. It comes 3 years after the Archdiocese filed for bankruptcy and will cover about 530 survivors of child sexual abuse. Lee Silicera, Fox News.
0: On Wall Street, stock futures are rising the day after a Dow record high. At soccer's World Cup, a big upset. Paraguay knocked out Germany in a shootout to advance to the round of 16. And then last night, Morocco beat and eliminated the Netherlands. Also in a penalty kick shootout, Brazil also KO'd Japan with a 2-1 win. There are three more matches today. I'm Dave Anthony, and this is Fox News.

0: Good morning. Today is Tuesday, June 30th. Welcome to another half hour of Newsday Amarillo. I'm Tim Butler in the Citizens Bank studios of KGNC. Coming up in this half hour, Randall County Sheriff's deputies made arrests for drugs, traffic violations, and public intoxication. In Texas news, 26 cases of New World screwworm have now been reported here in the Lone Star State. And the Texas Rangers are in first place in the American League West. They're going for their sixth win in a row coming up tonight. We'll have those stories and more coming up.
1: Cloudy start to your Tuesday, which is keeping temperatures in the 70s and 80s at the moment. We'll heat up to the lower 90s today, so not as hot, but we're watching for some scattered thunderstorms later this evening that will impact your evening commute. From News Channel 10, I'm meteorologist Jaden Ramkasoon.
0: 75 degrees. It's pretty humid out there this morning. 7:37. Randall County Sheriff's arrested 29-year-old Robert Wayne Pace Sunday afternoon at 5:55 for possession of a controlled substance, penalty group 1, between 1 and 4 grams. Deputies arrested Dolores Luna, age 60, Sunday at 5:57 p.m. for theft of property between $100 and $750. And driving with an invalid license, bond was set at $468. Bond was set at $1,500 for 46-year-old Luis Daniel Zamora, who was arrested Monday morning at 12:12 for public intoxication with 3 prior convictions.
2: 26-year-old Kayla Frizzell of Amarillo killed Sunday night in a vehicle versus pedestrian accident. Happened 2 miles south of Loop 335 on Farm to Market Road 1541. That's part of South Washington. According to Sergeant Sidney Barkley with the Texas DPS, preliminary investigation revealed that around 10:44 p.m., a 1997 Lexus driven by 40-year-old Lance Wilkinson of Amarillo was traveling northbound on Washington while Ms. Frizzell was walking in the northbound lane of travel. Due to darkness, Wilkinson could not see Frizzell in the roadway until it was too late. Frizzell pronounced deceased at the scene due to injuries sustained in the accident, which remains under investigation by the DPS. For KGNZ News, I'm Michael J. Stevens.
0: The Amarillo College Board of Regents will meet today, 6 p.m. in the Gilvin Broadcast Center at 2408 South Jackson. I've only been in there a couple of thousand times. The board will hear public comments and reports from regents, committees, the president, and comments regarding AC affiliates. The board members will consider approval of a master planning service agreement with Broadus Planning, a use agreement with Rock Rose Sports Park, the purchase of dental hygiene student kits, and the purchase of a Gates Air television transmitter and filters for KACV-TV. Michelle and I watch Channel 2, KACV-TV, every once in a while. We have an antenna, and they must be having some transmitter problems because it kind of pixelates at our house, so they probably do need a new television transmitter. Regents will also consider incentive pay for the college president. 76 degrees at 7:39. Turning to Texas news, the U.S. Department of Agriculture is confirming 26 cases of New World screwworm in Texas. The infestations are concentrated in counties in the southwestern part of the state. Crockett and Edwards County have 6 active cases each. Terrell County has 4, and 7 other counties have fewer active or inactive cases. The parasitic fly poses a threat to the state's cattle industry, which generates $41 billion. That's with a B, billion dollars a year. State and federal authorities are using quarantines and other measures to prevent the spread. South Texas Congressman Henry Cuellar is asking for a formal explanation of the weekend detention of a nun in McAllen. ICE agents detained Sister Letty Ugabola on Sunday morning while she was walking to Mass at Our Lady of Sorrows Church. The Nigerian-born nun was reportedly wearing her habit when she was detained. The detention led Cuellar and Republican Congresswoman Monica de la Cruz to reach out to federal officials like Homeland Security Secretary Mark Wayne Mullen to get more details. The nun was released on Sunday evening. Cuellar and de la Cruz both condemned the detention, saying ICE should focus on violent criminals rather than nuns on their way to church. That's a look at local and Texas news this half hour. 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
1: Well, it's another slightly warm and breezy start to the day for your Tuesday, the last day of June. We're seeing 70s, winds out of the south at 10 to 20 miles an hour, gusting upwards of 30 possible at times. Now, as we go to the afternoon, we'll see partly to mostly cloudy skies, the daytime high of only about 92, so cooler than yesterday. And then as we go into later this afternoon and could track all the way into tonight, we're going to be seeing about a 50 to 60% chance of scattered showers and thunderstorms for a good chunk of the area. With your first alert forecast from News Channel 10, I am meteorologist Sheldon Brashears.
0: Around the area this morning, 71 in Adrian. It is 72 in Vegas, 73 in Hereford and Dimmitt, 74 in Nazareth, 75 in Tulia. It is 80 in Turkey, 81 in Esteline this hour. Slow down. 77 in Claude, 78 in Canadian, 79 in Borger. It is 73 in Happy, 76 in Canyon. It is 76 at Northwest Texas Hospital, and we are 75 here at the KGNC Studios on Olson Boulevard. 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
6: 76 degrees at 746. Sheldon says we're going to a high of 92 later on today, which will be 10 degrees cooler than we were yesterday here in Amarillo. We hit a high of 102, and also a chance for showers and thunderstorms. We did have a couple of thunderstorms around the area late yesterday afternoon. I was sitting out on my porch for a while, about 4:30, 4:45, could hear the thunder, could see rain off to the southeast, and nothing at my house. Never got a sprinkle. Now, some of the thunderstorms did get a little gusty yesterday. In fact, I'm seeing here that the Weather Service is reporting that around Washburn, a tree was blown down, potentially rolled over. Estimated wind gusts around 60 miles an hour. So that was going on. Also had severe thunderstorm warnings for Potter, Randall, Carson, Collingsworth, Donley counties. In fact, those severe thunderstorm warnings for Donley and Collingsworth went into early this morning. Now, as far as the radar is looking this morning, nothing on there at this time this morning. We will keep an eye on it, though. Well, there may be a little area trying to develop to the west of Plainview this morning, and then another area between Plainview and Childress. We'll kind of keep an eye on that. And the Weather Service also just updated, or the Storm Prediction Center just updated their forecast, and they have put an area of the Texas Panhandle from about Plainview north all the way through the Texas Panhandle, up into the Oklahoma Panhandle, into Kansas, western Kansas, Nebraska, southern Nebraska, and a little sliver of Colorado in the slight risk area. And then within the last hour or so, they have added an enhanced area for severe thunderstorms for western Kansas. And that was not there earlier this morning. Not really saying anything about tornadoes in the area, but the possibility of gusty winds and also hail exists in all of those areas for later on today. And of course, we want to remind you once again, we are the primary emergency alert station for the entire Texas Panhandle area. Anytime the National Weather Service issues a warning, whether it be a tornado warning, severe thunderstorm warning, flash flood warning, we broadcast those messages from the Weather Service immediately here on KGNC. 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So we always tell you tell you to go to our Facebook, find us at KGNC AM, click that follow button, and then when we post that information, it'll come right to your phone or your iPad or computer or whatever you use to look at your grandkids' pictures on Facebook. All right, kids or grandkids, whichever it happens to be. All right, so we'll kind of keep an eye on that throughout the rest of the day and see where those thunderstorms develop. All right, that's a look at some things going on in and around our area this morning. Sports is coming up next. 76 degrees, KGNC News Time is 7:50.
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5: -76 degrees at 7:53. I don't want to jinx them, but the Texas Rangers are red hot right now. They're looking to extend their winning streak to 6 games after topping the Cleveland Guardians 6-3 last night. Jake Berger got things started off for the Rangers with an RBI single in the third, and then Justin Foscue got the Rangers some insurance in the ninth.
6: Line drive, left field, base hit down the line. That will score Cauley. Around to third goes Carter. The ball bounces away from Kwan. Carter coming home. Here's the throw ahead. First dive. He's safe. 2 runs score on the play. And the Rangers lead it 6-3.
5: Eric Nadell with the call last night here on KGNC. Rangers now 43-42 and a half game ahead of the Mariners for first place in the American League West. The 3-game road series continues this evening. First pitch at 5:40. Our pregame broadcast with Eric Nadell and Matt Hicks begins at 5 here on Amarillo's News Talk KGNC. The Twins topped the Houston Astros 5-4 to open a 3-game series in Houston. Zebby Matthews collected the victory after striking out 7 over 7 innings. Royce Lewis and Victor Caratini went back-to-back with solo homers in the fourth. The Astros and Twins play again tonight. Amarillo Sod Poodles are on the road. They are in San Antonio tonight to open a 6-game series with the Missions. Victor Hovland captured another PGA Tour title after taking down Scottie Scheffler in a 1-hole playoff to win the Travelers Championship. Hovland earned the victory after Scheffler failed to birdie the 18th hole. A pair of World Cup favorites are out of the tournament. Paraguay shocked Germany in a penalty shootout in Foxborough to make the round of 16. Morocco did the same thing to the Netherlands. Brazil held off Japan 2-1 in Houston to wrap up Monday's schedule of games. A round of 32 knockout stage continues with 3 more matches coming up today. Ivory Coast and Norway clash in Arlington. France and Sweden square off in Jersey, while Mexico kicks off in front of its home crowd against Ecuador. And that's a look at sports. KGNC News Time is 7:55. Want to remind you that earlier this morning, Wes Luther of Amarillo won 2 tickets to a Texas Rangers game on Ticket Tuesday. He was headed to Dumas. He works for a natural gas pipeline company. But coming up in about 30 minutes, we're going to give away a Texas Rangers prize pack with a Rangers hockey-style jersey and a Jack Leiter bobblehead. So stay close for your opportunity to win coming up next hour. KGNC News Time, 7:56.
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7: 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The program will run through next year. I'm Tammy Trujillo.
5: 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Oh, my goodness. 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We appreciate you spending time with us here this morning on Newsday Amarillo. 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
9: KGNC. They have four cases left to decide. I'm Dave Anthony, Fox News, and the Supreme Court will give us those rulings next hour and wrap up this term. The most anticipated one involves birthright citizenship, so important to the president, he made history attending the hearing on the case. Challenging the Trump executive order to prevent babies born in the U.S. with parents illegally here from becoming Americans.
10: There's a lot of discussion about the fact that there are billions of people around the world who could be one flight away from coming here and having a child that would then automatically have citizenship. There was discussion of birth tourism. But even amidst all of that, Chief Justice Roberts at one point during the argument said the world may have changed, but the Constitution hasn't. Listen, by reading the tea leaves, we think, and it's just an educated guess that he's writing the opinion, we will know shortly, and we'll see what the decision is.
9: Fox's Shannon Bream outside the court. Another case involves challenges to bans on transgender athletes playing in girls and women's sports. The polls are just opening in Colorado, where it's primary day, and socialist candidates are hoping to do what some did last week in New York and defeat incumbent Democrats.
11: Senator John Hickenlooper is fending off a primary challenge from Julie Gonzalez, who's backed by the Denver chapter of the Democratic Socialists of America. In the first congressional district, the Denver DSA has backed Milot Kiros, who is challenging incumbent Representative Diana DeGette.
9: Jessica Rosenthal. The U.S. and Iran are talking again, but not directly. Following days of fighting around the Strait of Hormuz, Special Envoy Steve Witkoff, Jared Kushner there in Qatar for mediator brokered negotiations after the deal signed, extended the ceasefire and allowed Iran to sell oil again. But Treasury Secretary Scott Bessent just told Fox only China is buying it, no one else yet.
12: Because, you know, the buyers are a little leery of, will it be re-sanctioned? Will I get in trouble with Treasury? So, you know, this is a reason for the Iranians really to embrace these negotiations.
9: Oil prices are up slightly this morning. WTI still a little higher than before the Iran conflict started, but Brent crude's fallen back below those levels. 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
26: The final four Supreme Court cases that will be decided next hour come the day after four other rulings that were consequential. One allows President Trump to fire a Federal Trade Commissioner, which he called a big win, though the justices prevented him from firing a Federal Reserve Board governor. Another ruling really upset him. The court allowed Mississippi and other states to count mail-in ballots postmarked by Election Day to arrive afterward.
27: I think it was very detrimental to honest elections.
26: The president's again urging Republicans to pass a law that would restrict mail-in voting and require proof of citizenship legislation. He wants far more than the bill lawmakers are urging him to sign.
28: Several days after abruptly canceling a Capitol Hill signing ceremony for the 21st Century Road to Housing Act, President Trump says the bipartisan legislation isn't that important.
27: Big deal. It's a yawn. Some people say it's wonderful. To me, compared to the Save America Act, just about everything is a big yawn.
28: The president is demanding Congress first approve a voter ID measure before advancing nearly any other piece of legislation, though the Save America Act has fallen short of moving forward in the Senate. If President Trump takes no action on the housing bill, it automatically becomes law in 10 days. At the White House, Jared Halpern, Fox News.
26: On Wall Street, stock futures are barely moving right now. The day after big gains lifted the Dow to a record high close above 52,000. For the first time. Sudden death at Soccer's World Cup.
29: Ismail Sabari can win the penalty shootout for Morocco with this kick.
26: It came down to that on Fox last night.
29: Yes!
26: And that eliminated the Netherlands, sending Morocco to the round of 16. Paraguay also knocked out Germany in a match that came down to penalty kicks. Brazil beat Japan 2-1 to advance, and there are three more matches today. I'm Dave Anthony. This is Fox News.

0: Good morning. Today is Tuesday, June 30th. Welcome to another half hour of Newsday Amarillo. I'm Tim Butler in the Citizens Bank Studios of KGNC. Coming up in this half hour, a Perryton man was arrested in Oklahoma on capital murder charges. Michael J. fills us in on that. In Texas news, the Texas Education Board member is threatening to sue over posts that are calling her a Marxist. Also in this half hour, we give away a Texas Rangers prize pack with a Rangers hockey-style jersey and a Jack Leiter bobblehead, so stay close for that.
1: Cloudy start to your Tuesday, which is keeping temperatures in the 70s and 80s at the moment. We'll heat up to the lower 90s today, so not as hot, but we're watching some scattered thunderstorms later this evening that will impact your evening commute. From News Channel 10, I'm meteorologist Jaden Rancasoon.
0: 78 degrees at 8:06.
2: According to reports, 26-year-old Terrell Leon was arrested Thursday, June 25th, in Texas County, Oklahoma, for capital murder of a child under the age of 10. Reports show the Texas Rangers joined the Perryton Police April 25th to investigate the death of an infant. More details concerning the case weren't made available. Leon is noted as residing in Perryton. He was arrested on the capital murder charge, later booked into the Ochiltree County Jail, where he currently sits. The Texas DPS also assisted in that investigation. For KGNZ News, I'm Michael J. Stevens.
0: Potter County deputies arrested 46-year-old Khan Akwa Karami of Aurora, Colorado, Sunday at 12:53 a.m. on State Loop 335 for non-repairable and salvage of a motor vehicle violation. Deputies arrested Martin Scott, age 36, Sunday at 3 p.m. in the 2300 block of Southwest 3rd for criminal trespass. 24-year-old Lizette Silva was arrested by Potter County Sunday morning at 2:43 at South 3rd and Grant for driving while intoxicated. Bond was assessed at $3,000. PSO arrested 29-year-old Jonathan Jamel Wilson Sunday morning at 3:49 at I-40 and Western for driving while intoxicated and reckless driving. Bond was set at $2,500. One person is dead and five others injured after a crash on U.S. 385 south of the Hartley County line in Oldham County Saturday night at around 11:40. Texas DPS reports a Nissan Armada was towing a trailer while traveling south on U.S. 385. A Volkswagen Atlas was traveling in the wrong direction and crashed into the Armada. The Atlas left the roadway and rolled over. The driver, 22-year-old Joaquin Soto of Far, Texas, was taken to an Amarillo hospital with minor injuries. 47-year-old Toby Robbins of Pottsboro, Texas, was driving the Armada. He was pronounced deceased at the scene. Four passengers in that vehicle were injured and transported to an Amarillo hospital. The crash remains under investigation by the Texas Department of Public Safety. 77 degrees at 8:09. Turning to Texas news, a State Board of Education member is threatening to sue a couple of her GOP colleagues over some social media posts. The dispute came up during a debate on how to teach Texas history and Bible stories in public schools. Board members Brandon Hull and Julie Pickren posted messages describing Democrat Marissa Perez Diaz as a Marxist who supports gender confusion and boys and girls sports and restrooms. Perez Diaz sent a cease and desist letter to Hull and Pickering last week, claiming their statements could cause her personal, professional, and reputational harm, as well as encouraging harassment from others. A man is in custody after police say he climbed to the roof of the Magic Theater in San Antonio and went inside during a children's summer program. Officers say the man may have been under the influence when he climbed to the top of the building on South Alamo Street around 2 p.m. Monday. After about 2 hours of negotiations, the man agreed to leave the theater and police took him into custody. His name has not been released. And that's a look at local and Texas news this half hour. Don't forget, you can always get more local news and severe weather information when you follow us on Facebook at KGNC AM. 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Or you can also get all that information on our website at KGNCAM.com.
1: Well, as you're heading on into your Tuesday morning, the drive is going to be pretty nice. We've got those breezy southerly winds sticking around. Those morning temperatures are going to be down in the mid to low 70s out there. But as we gear up for this afternoon, we're going to see those daytime highs hit pretty early in the afternoon, only about 92 degrees, because that's as we go into the afternoon. We're going to start to track 50 to 60% chances of scattered showers and thunderstorms popping up around the region with localized flooding, maybe some strong hail threats as well. So make sure to stay tuned to your local forecast. With your first alert forecast from News Channel 10, I am meteorologist Sheldon Brashears.
0: Right now around the area, 76 in Dalhart, 78 in Dumas, 78 in Fritch. It is 75 in Pampa, 77 in Panhandle, also 77 in Clarendon, 74 in Happy, 77 in Canyon. It is 74 at Owens Corning, and we are 77 here at the KGNC Studios on Olson Boulevard. Don't forget, still to come in this half hour, I have a Texas Rangers prize pack to give away. That includes a Rangers hockey-style jersey and a Jack Leiter bobblehead. So stay close for that opportunity to win coming up a little later on this half hour. KGNC News Time is 8:12.
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0: to the crappy music that most of them play. Well, you're convenient. I can hear you.
1: 77 degrees, Sheldon says. We're going to a high of 92 later on today. Chance for showers and thunderstorms, and this is quite a surprise this morning on the radar. I'm looking and seeing an area of showers and even a few thunder showers to the west of Lubbock, and kind of moving in a northerly direction this morning. Littlefield, Level Land, areas around Hale Center, Olton, halfway, some of those places may be seeing a few sprinkles this morning, and they continue to move to the north, also seeing an area of scattered light showers between Plainview and Childress. And then there is another area that is around Miami, up in Hemphill County and Gray County this morning. So we'll kind of keep an eye on those through the rest of the morning. And then the brunt of the showers and thunderstorms probably coming in a little bit later on this afternoon. That's what the Weather Service is saying anyway. And so we will go with that, and could see some heavy thunderstorms by later this afternoon. The Weather Service says low chance for strong to severe thunderstorms, with the primary hazards being damaging wind gusts. High temperatures in the 90s to around 100 are expected through the rest of this week, and expecting highs to increase further as we head into the holiday weekend. And so I was looking at the Storm Prediction Center earlier this morning, their forecast for the storms later on today. They're not saying anything about the possibility of tornadoes in our area, but damaging winds. We are in the elevated area for that later on today, and also in a 2% chance for hail later on today for the northern Texas Panhandle. So just keep that in mind in case you have outdoor activities coming up later on today. Might want to make sure that you have a place where you can go and get in some cover away from those showers and thunderstorms. We certainly need the rain across the area. I know that our farmers don't need any hail right now, but we certainly would welcome some more moisture in the area. All right, want to remind you about some construction going on around the Amarillo area, of course, between Amarillo and Canyon, on I-27 there. Also, Wolfland Street from Western to Georgia. I believe the city of Amarillo is doing that. They're doing some resurfacing there, so watch out for that. From Georgia over to I-40, you know, kind of jogs and goes underneath I-40 there, and then Wolfland continues on down around Tascosa High School. They're doing that work there. Also, various lane closures on westbound Business 40, which is Amarillo Boulevard, from Grand to Martin Road, doing patching operations there, and that turns into Highway 60. And then that work is expected to be done by Friday. Also, the left and center lanes of eastbound I-40 will be closed from Airport Boulevard to U.S. 287 split for patching operations. So watch out for that this morning. Let's check some of the TxDOT traffic cameras this morning. I'm looking at I-40 and the 287 split. Looks like traffic is moving very nicely in that location into I-40 and Grand. East and westbound traffic moving nicely over the, the downtown interchange, I-27 and I-40 moving smoothly at this time, both north and southbound and east and westbound. And then out to I-40 and Western. East and westbound traffic moving smoothly there. We will drop over to I-27 in Georgia. North and southbound traffic moving smoothly in that location also this morning. All right, so take it easy on your morning commute today. Watch out for all the typical locations for

0: construction going on here in the Amarillo and Texas Panhandle area. Sports is coming up next, and then we will give away our Texas Rangers prize pack, so stay close. 78 degrees, KGNC News Time is 8:20.
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2: We all know taxes are top of mind this time of year, even more so with the potential of tax changes coming down from the Biden administration. Now, here's the deal. We can all sit and wonder what could happen with

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7: .78 degrees at 8:22. A pair of World Cup favorites are out of the tournament. Paraguay shocked Germany in a penalty shootout in Foxborough to make the round of 16. Morocco did the exact same thing to the Netherlands south of the border. Brazil held off Japan 2-1 in Houston to wrap up Monday's schedule of games. The round of 32 knockout stage continues with three more matches coming up today. Ivory Coast and Norway clash in Arlington. France and Sweden square off in Jersey, while Mexico kicks off in front of its home crowd against Ecuador. Victor Hovland captured another PGA Tour title after taking down Scottie Scheffler in a one-hole playoff to win the Travelers Championship yesterday. Hovland earned the victory after Scheffler failed to birdie the 18th hole. Both players finish atop the leaderboard after four rounds at 21 under par. The 28-year-old Hovland improves to 2-0 in playoff rounds and now has eight career wins on tour. Amarillo Sod Poodles will be in San Antonio coming up tonight to open a six-game series against the Missions. The Texas Rangers looking to extend their winning streak to six after topping the Cleveland Guardians last night, 6-3. Jake Berger got things started with an RBI single in the third inning.
8: And that's lined into center field. Kwan will not get there.

0: It lands for the base hit. Carter around third is in to score. Moving to third on the play is Josh Young. RBI single to center for Jake Berger. We're tied at two.
1: Justin Foscue got the Rangers some insurance in the ninth inning. Rangers are now 43-42, half game ahead of the Mariners for first place in the American League West. The three-game road series continues coming up this evening. First pitch at Progressive Field in Cleveland is 5:40 p.m. That means our pregame broadcast with Eric Nadel and Matt Hicks will begin at 5 here on Amarillo's News Talk KGNC. The Twins topped the Astros 5-4 to open their three-game series in Houston. Zebby Matthews collected the victory after striking out seven over seven innings. Peter Lambert was tagged with the loss for the Stros after allowing four runs on five hits and three walks. Houston was seeking their third straight win. Those two teams play again tonight in Houston. And that's a look at sports this morning. And want to say congratulations again this morning to Wes Luther of Amarillo. Earlier this morning, he won two tickets to an upcoming Texas Rangers game at Globe Life Field in Arlington on Ticket Tuesday. Wes was driving to work in Dumas. He works for a natural gas pipeline company and was going to work there. Right now, I have a Texas Rangers prize pack to give away. And want to remind you, if you've won a prize pack in the past couple of weeks here on Newsday Amarillo and haven't picked it up, you need to get on by here. Come on by our studios, 3505 Olson Boulevard, during regular business hours. We're open from 8:30 to 5, Monday through Friday, and you can pick up your prize pack. Also, we won't be here, or our office won't be here, open on Friday because of the July 4th holiday this week. All right. Let's give away a Texas Rangers prize pack. This one has a Rangers hockey-style jersey and a Jack Leiter bobblehead. If you've not won in the past 2 weeks and would like to win that prize pack, go to the phone right now and be the seventh caller at 806-350-0710. Once again, seventh caller right now. 806-350-0710.
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3: There's a lot of repair work to be done on wildfire-damaged ranches. I'm James Hunt with Around the Cap Rock on the Texas Farm Bureau Radio Network. When wildfires burned approximately 35,000 acres in Randall County in mid-May, the best news was no human lives were lost. And on the ranches that got caught up in the blazes, no cattle were lost either. But Extension Agent J.D. Ragland says the ongoing recovery effort includes a lot of fence work.
4: We estimated somewhere around 60 to 100 miles of fence was totally lost, and then probably another 100 miles, 150 so, had some type of damage. So many of the producers right now are in the process of rebuilding. Obviously, fencing is very costly. Rebuilding of fences, we're looking at anywhere from $17,000 to $20,000 plus per mile. So there's a lot of dollars there that is going to be put back into rebuilding fences. And that's what many of our producers are doing now. They're having to tackle that in phases. Obviously, in a lot of cases, some of them lost several miles of fence, no doubt. And when you add that up, that's real costly.
3: And if you would like to help ranchers with those costs, J.D. Ragland says Randall County Extension has set up an account at Happy State Bank.
4: There's many different Happy State Bank branches around the Panhandle and even throughout Texas. You can either call them or go visit them in person and just ask for the Randall County Agricultural Wildfire Relief Fund, and they can assist you with any contributions into that account.
3: I'm James Hunt on the Texas Farm Bureau Radio Network.
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9: 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Your lucky caller number 7. Who is this?
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9: Are you listening online?
10: Yeah, a little bit.
9: Well, congratulations. You've won a Texas Rangers prize pack. I hope you can come by and pick it up.
10: I've got someone that can come by and pick it up.
9: Oh, okay, great. Well, congratulations. You've won the Texas Rangers prize pack with a Rangers hockey-style jersey and a Jack Leiter bobblehead.
10: Oh, sweet.
9: What's going on in your world today?
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9: 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Philip from Chesapeake, Virginia, listening online. 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
10: Oh, so I can get some good music and news. Catch up on my own hometown.
9: Are you from Amarillo?
10: Actually from small towns.
9: Which one?
10: Around Nazareth.
9: Nazareth, yeah. I go there every year.
10: All right.
11: Four cases left to decide. I'm Dave Anthony, Fox News, and the Supreme Court will give us those rulings next hour and wrap up this term. The most anticipated one involves birthright citizenship, so important to the president, he made history attending the hearing on the case. Challenging the Trump executive order to prevent babies born in the U.S. with parents illegally here from becoming Americans.
12: There's a lot of discussion about the fact that there are billions of people around the world who could be one flight away from coming here and having a child that would then automatically have citizenship. There was discussion of birth tourism. But even amidst all of that, Chief Justice Roberts at one point during the argument said the world may have changed, but the Constitution hasn't. Listen, by reading the tea leaves, we think, and it's just an educated guess that he's writing the opinion, we will know shortly, and we'll see what the decision is.
11: Fox's Shannon Bream outside the court. Another case involves challenges to bans on transgender athletes playing in girls and women's sports. The polls are just opening in Colorado, where it's primary day, and socialist candidates are hoping to do what some did last week in New York and defeat incumbent Democrats.
13: Senator John Hickenlooper is fending off a primary challenge from Julie Gonzalez, who's backed by the Denver chapter of the Democratic Socialists of America. In the first congressional district, the Denver DSA has backed Milot Kiros, who is challenging incumbent Representative Diana DeGette.
11: Jessica Rosenthal. The U.S. and Iran are talking again, but not directly. Following days of fighting around the Strait of Hormuz, Special Envoy Steve Witkoff, Jared Kushner there in Qatar for mediator-brokered negotiations. After the deal signed, extended the ceasefire and allowed Iran to sell oil again. But Treasury Secretary Scott Bessent just told Fox only China is buying it, no one else yet.
14: Because the buyers are a little leery of, will it be re-sanctioned? Will I get in trouble with Treasury? So this is a reason for the Iranians really to embrace these negotiations.
11: Oil prices are up slightly this morning. WTI still a little higher than before the Iran conflict started, but Brent crude's fallen back below those levels. 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
11: The final four Supreme Court cases that will be decided next hour come the day after four other rulings that were consequential. One allows President Trump to fire a federal trade commissioner, which he called a big win, though the justices prevented him from firing a Federal Reserve Board governor. Another ruling really upset him. The court allowed Mississippi and other states to count mail-in ballots postmarked by Election Day to arrive afterward.
0: I think it was very detrimental to honest elections.
11: The president's again urging Republicans to pass a law that would restrict mail-in voting and require proof of citizenship legislation. He wants far more than the bill lawmakers are urging him to sign.
1: Several days after abruptly canceling a Capitol Hill signing ceremony for the 21st Century Road to Housing Act, President Trump says the bipartisan legislation isn't that important.
0: Big deal. It's a yawn. Some people say it's wonderful. To me, compared to the Save America Act, just about everything is a big yawn.
1: The president is demanding Congress first approve a voter ID measure before advancing nearly any other piece of legislation, though the Save America Act has fallen short of moving forward in the Senate. If President Trump takes no action on the housing bill, it automatically becomes law in 10 days. At the White House, Jared Halpern, Fox News.
11: On Wall Street, stock futures are barely moving right now. The day after big gains lifted the Dow to a record high close above 52,000 for the first time. Sudden death at soccer's World Cup.
18: Ismail Sabari can win the penalty shootout for Morocco with this kick.
11: It came down to that on Fox last night.
18: Yes!
11: And that eliminated the Netherlands, sending Morocco to the round of 16. Paraguay also knocked out Germany in a match that came down to penalty kicks. Brazil beat Japan 2-1 to advance, and there are three more matches today. I'm Dave Anthony. This is Fox News.

0: Today is Tuesday, June 30th. Welcome to another half hour of Newsday Amarillo. I'm Tim Butler in the Citizens Bank studios of KGNC. Coming up in this half hour, an Amarillo woman was killed in a pedestrian accident. Michael J. has more information on that. In Texas news, 26 cases of screwworm have been reported here in the Lone Star State. And in sports, Texas Rangers have now won 5 in a row, and they are in first place. We'll have those stories and more coming up in this half hour.
1: Cloudy start to your Tuesday, which is keeping temperatures in the 70s and 80s at the moment. We'll heat up to the lower 90s today, so not as hot, but we're watching for some scattered thunderstorms later this evening that will impact your evening commute. From News Channel 10, I'm meteorologist Jaden Ramkasoon.
0: Partly sunny skies, 78 degrees at 8:40.
2: 26-year-old Kayla Frizzell of Amarillo killed Sunday night in a vehicle versus pedestrian accident. Happened 2 miles south of Loop 335 on Farm to Market Road 1541. That's part of South Washington. According to Sergeant Cindy Barkley with the Texas DPS, preliminary investigation revealed that around 10:44 p.m., a 1997 Lexus driven by 40-year-old Lance Wilkinson of Amarillo was traveling northbound on Washington while Ms. Frizzell was walking in the northbound lane of travel. Due to darkness, Wilkinson could not see Frizzell in the roadway until it was too late. Frizzell pronounced deceased at the scene due to injuries sustained in the accident, which remains under investigation by the DPS. For KGNC News, I'm Michael J. Stevens.
0: The Amarillo College Board of Regents will meet today, 6 p.m. in the Gilvin Broadcast Center at 2408 South Jackson. The board will hear public comments and reports from the regents, committees, the president, and comments regarding AC affiliates. Board members will consider approval of a master planning services agreement with Broadus Planning, a use agreement with Rock Rose Sports Park, the purchase of dental hygiene student kits, and the purchase of a Gates Air television transmitter and filters for KACV-TV. Regents will also consider incentive pay for the college president. Randall County deputies arrested 63-year-old Brent Thomas Irvin Monday at 1 a.m. for public intoxication. Bond was set at $500. 29-year-old Trent Scott Rania was arrested Monday morning at 5:48 for public intoxication. Bond was set at $500. RSO arrested Valentin Reyes Granados, age 42, Monday at 5:52 a.m. for driving while intoxicated. Bond was set at $1,500. 63-year-old Eddie Vincent Garcia was taken into custody by Randall County Monday at 9:05 a.m. for a parole violation. 78 degrees at 8:43. Turning to Texas news, the U.S. Department of Agriculture is confirming 26 cases of New World screwworm in Texas. The infestations are concentrated in counties in the southwestern part of the state. Crockett and Edwards County have 6 active cases each. Terrell County has 4 active cases, and 7 other counties have fewer active and inactive cases. The parasitic fly poses a threat to the state's cattle industry, which generates $41 billion a year. State and federal authorities are using quarantines and other measures to prevent the spread. The next court appearance for the man accused of killing actor Jonathan Joss last year is scheduled for September 17th. Segfredo Alvarez was in a Bexar County courtroom yesterday. Prosecutors and defense attorneys both told the judge they still have a lot of preparation to do before the trial. Alvarez reportedly shot and killed Josh last June on Dorsey Drive at the site where Josh's home burned the previous January. Josh was reportedly at the scene to check his mail when the two men got into an argument that led to the shooting. And that's a look at local and Texas news this half hour. You can get more local news on our website, KGNCAM.com. Also, when you follow us on Facebook, go there, go to KGNCAM, and click that follow button.
3: Well, it's another slightly warm and breezy start to the day for your Tuesday, the last day of June. We're seeing 70s, winds out of the south at 10 to 20 miles an hour, gusting upwards of 30 possible at times. And as we go to the afternoon, we'll see partly to mostly cloudy skies, the daytime high of only about 92, so cooler than yesterday. And then as we go into later this afternoon, and could track all the way into tonight, we're going to be seeing about a 50 to 60% chance of scattered showers and thunderstorms for a good chunk of the area. With your first alert forecast from News Channel 10, I am meteorologist Sheldon Brashears.
0: Around the area this morning, 74 in Adrian, 75 in Vega. It is 77 in Hereford, 76 in Dimmitt and Nazareth, 78 in Tulia. It is 80 in Kittaquay, 78 in Claude, 77 in Canadian, 77 in Miami. It is 81 in Borger this hour, 78 in Canyon, 77 at Pantex, and we are 78 here at the KGNC studios on Olson Boulevard. 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
1: Oh, just some of the best commentary that we have to offer. Get to know the news and what's going on around town. Oh, y'all are just great. You and Michael J., keep it up.
0: 79 degrees. Sheldon says we're going to a high of 92 later on today. That'll be good because we went to 102 yesterday. So about 10 degrees cooler. I'll take that. And also a chance for showers and thunderstorms. And we are watching a line of showers and maybe a few thunder showers to the west of Lubbock this morning and to the west of I-27. Stretching from, shallow water up through the Hart area, maybe even up around Nazareth in that area, Olton, Edmondson in those areas this morning, and they continue to move to the north. And then also seeing another area coming out of eastern New Mexico. So we'll just have to kind of wait and see if those make it in to the Texas Panhandle later this morning. Also, maybe some light showers crossing 287 around, let's see here. That's around the Clarendon area, Memphis, into that area this morning. So keep that in mind also. Want to remind you, coming up tomorrow is another Center City High Noon on the Square downtown at 6th and Taylor. Beth Duke from Center City was in with me last hour telling us about what's going to happen tomorrow.
2: We have a big week. I cannot believe tomorrow is July 1.
0: Absolutely.
2: But it is July 1. So it's a day to put on your red, white, and blue. Come out to High Noon on the Square tomorrow because it's going to be such a patriotic celebration for the 250th birthday of our country. We're going to have presentation of the colors by the Sons of the American Revolution. The two chapters of the Daughters of the American Revolution are going to have games and things for the kids. Center City's going to give out American flags. And the musical drama Texas is our entertainment. So you know they are all about red, white, and blue. And I think it's going to be exciting. Kane's Chicken is going to do our catering. Lunch is only $12. But you can also always get a free red, white, and blue popsicle from the city through their Every Drop Counts program.
0: All right, that is coming up tomorrow, and of course I'll be there broadcasting live from 10:30 to 11:30. Come on down. 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But it's going to be a great time coming up tomorrow, Center City's High Noon on the Square. Sports is coming up next, brought to you by Tri-State Ford, 79 degrees. 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
0: 79 degrees at 8:54. Texas Rangers are on a roll and looking to extend their win streak to 6 games after topping the Cleveland Guardians last night 6-3. Jake Berger hit an RBI single in the third inning.
12: And that's lined into center field. Kwan will not get there. It lands for the base hit. Carter around third is in to score. Moving to third on the play is Josh Young. RBI single to center for Jake Berger. We're tied at 2.
0: That tied it up, and then Justin Foscue got the Rangers some insurance in the ninth.
13: Line drive, left field, base hit down the line. That will score Cauley. Around to third goes Carter. The ball bounces away from Kwan. Carter coming home. Here's the throw ahead. First dive. He's safe. 2-run score on the play. And the Rangers lead it 6-3.
0: Eric Nadel with the call last night here on KGNC. Rangers now 43-42. They are a half game ahead of the Mariners for first place in the American League West. The three-game road series continues this evening. Our pregame broadcast with Eric Nadel and Matt Hicks begins at 5 here on KGNC. The Minnesota Twins topped the Houston Astros 5-4 to open their three-game series in Houston. Those two teams play again coming up tonight. Amarillo Sod Poodles will be in San Antonio tonight to open a 6-game series against the Missions. Victor Hovland captured another PGA Tour title after taking down Scottie Scheffler in a one-hole playoff yesterday to win the Travelers Championship. The 28-year-old improves to 2-0 in playoff rounds and now has 8 career wins on tour. A pair of World Cup favorites are out. Paraguay shocked Germany in a penalty shootout in Foxborough to make the round of 16. Morocco did the same thing to the Netherlands. Brazil held off Japan 2-1 in Houston to wrap up Monday's schedule of games. The round of 32 knockout stage continues with 3 more matches coming up today. And that's a look at sports. KGNC News Time is 8:56.
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5: All right, Mark, he makes a great Santa Claus, by the way, and likes to wear Hawaiian shirts like I do. 8:58, Sheldon says we're going to a high of 92 later on today. Chance for showers and thunderstorms. Hopefully those will move through the area. We certainly need more moisture across the area. Don't need any hail. Don't need any high winds or anything like that. But the moisture certainly would be nice. Today is a national day that requires a bit of patience. Bree Tennis has more.
7: Today is National Meteor Watch Day, which means you have to wait until tonight to participate. But there is a payoff. Shiny things flying in the sky. Ancient civilizations believed meteors or shooting stars were the heavens, opening up to hear wishes. But truth be told, NASA says meteors are really just space debris. But a wish couldn't hurt. Wait for it to get dark and look up. And on any given night, you'll see about one every 10 minutes. I'm Bree Tennis.
5: We may have our own lights in the sky later this afternoon and this evening with those thunderstorms moving into the area. All right. Want to say thank you for tuning in this morning. I certainly appreciate you listening each and every morning. And I hope you have a great rest of your day. Michael J. is coming up. Good morning. It's 9 o'clock.
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9: The Supreme Court is about to go on summer break. I'm Dave Anthony, Fox News. But before the justices go, they'll issue the last 4 rulings of this term this hour, and President Trump's really hoping they side with him on birthright citizenship. He made history attending the arguments in the case challenging his executive order to prevent babies born here to parents here illegally or temporarily from automatically becoming Americans.
10: It's tremendously destructive. It's extremely costly. I don't know. It's up to them. But in terms of for the good of the country, it'd be great if they didn't allow it.
9: Trump critics say he can't alter the Constitution with an order. Another big ruling coming, Chan, comes out of the challenges to laws in Idaho and West Virginia banning transgender athletes from playing girls and women's sports.
11: Arguments about whether these young athletes who were born biologically male, even if they didn't go through traditional puberty, would they still have advantages on bone density and other things because of their chromosomes and their genetic identity? And so what happens with those states will ripple across the country and other states who have also got similar laws one way or the other with respect to these trans athletes.
9: That's Fox's Shannon Bream outside the court. And moments ago, Reuters put out an alert that the court has ruled in favor of those laws in those states that would ban trans athletes from playing on female sports teams. U.S. and Iran talks resumed today through mediators after days of new attacks in the Strait of Hormuz. Despite a deal in place that extended the ceasefire, the U.S. and Iran, though, will talk indirectly through mediators in Qatar. Now to Venezuela, where they keep digging through earthquake rubble.
3: Time is running out to find survivors 6 days after this disaster. Rescue workers freed a young man from the rubble after a remarkable rescue. It took nearly 2 days to reach him.
9: That's Fox's Nate Foy in the hard-hit city of La Guaira. The number of deaths in Venezuela tops 1,700, with more missing and many more left homeless. 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
9: Again, out of the Supreme Court, the first ruling of the four we're getting today to end the term. The justices are upholding laws in West Virginia and Idaho that ban transgender athletes from playing in women's and girls' sports. Now to Wall Street, the market is on the rise. The Dow up 92 points on top of yesterday's record high close. The NASDAQ adding 201. The S&P 500 31 points higher. Oil prices barely moving. WTI is still around 70 bucks a barrel. Gas is down 2 cents. AAA's national average for regular, $3.84 a gallon. And speaking of cars that need that fuel, there are fewer restrictions now repairing them.
14: A presidential memorandum signed by President Trump expands the types of fixes individuals can make on their vehicles' emission systems by issuing new guidance to the EPA.
10: I think it's really common sense. If somebody wants to fix, some of these people are better mechanics than the mechanics in the shop.
14: The memorandum also begins a process to expedite alternative certification pathways for aftermarket parts. A similar executive memo in February loosened rules for emissions work on farm equipment. At the White House, Jared Halpern, Fox News.
9: A Chinese business leader is going to spend a lot of time in prison for fraud.
15: Supporters packed the courthouse in Manhattan for Guo Wangui's sentencing, 30 years and $889 million for victims. Guo was convicted 2 years ago, accused of stealing more than $1 billion from investors in his business. Media and cryptocurrency ventures, believing they were supporting his fight to bring democracy to China. He was a successful real estate developer there, facing criminal charges he calls politically motivated when he left and moved to the United States in 2015, living in luxury, developing relationships with conservative political figures like Steve Bannon, and building a following online, attracting followers and investors. Some told the court about losing their life savings. Chris Foster, Fox News.
9: At the World Cup today, three more matches. The winners will advance to the round of 16. I'm Dave Anthony. This is Fox News.
5: In observance of the July 4th holiday, the Amarillo City Hall and Amarillo Municipal Courts will be closed Friday, July 3rd. Amarillo Public Libraries, the Amarillo Animal Management and Welfare City Brush Sites will be closed Friday and Saturday. The City of Amarillo Landfill will be open Friday and closed Saturday. Amarillo City Buses will run normal hours on Friday but will not run on Saturday. 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
16: Well, looking at the rest of your Tuesday today, it's going to be warm out there, just not as hot as what we've been used to, as those daytime highs will be topping out in the low 90s early in the afternoon. We're going to see partly cloudy skies. Winds will still be out of the south, a good 15 to 25 miles an hour. But going into later this afternoon into this evening, we're going to track a 50 to 60% chance of showers and thunderstorms moving in from the west, coming into the central parts of the area tonight. Main threats are going to be some strong winds, maybe a little bit of hail, and possible localized flooding. With your first alert forecast from News Channel 10, I am meteorologist Sheldon Brashears.
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18: 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It's 9:07, 7 minutes after 9 o'clock. The Tuesday edition of Making Sense with Michael J. underway. Good to have you with me this morning. 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Breaking news, just caught this. If I'm looking at this right, the Supreme Court has chosen to uphold the transgender sports ban. So that will leak into part of the show this morning. It's already goobered me up, man, but that's okay. Just now coming down, the Supreme Court has voted to uphold transgender sports bans. I can let you know right now we have some sunshine, cloud cover, though, and 80 degrees. Again, your time is 7 minutes after 9 o'clock. Good to have you with me this morning. Here is how you reach me, 806-350-0710, 806-350-0710, michaelj.stevens@conmedia.com. That's the email, and the Facebook and X accounts, just find, like, and share, Making Sense with Michael J. You've caught on by now. The X account primarily used for national, international news and breaking information. The Making Sense with Michael J. Facebook page really is just two things. One is local, but not we don't post everything there. It's usually either links to shows I've done or just some local political kind of thing. That's what you'll find there. It's interesting because I think this morning I looked, it was at, this sounds wonky, but I'm like one short of, and listen, don't misunderstand. I'm just sharing this because it's fun to watch. But I'm at like, what, 700 followers? That's not a lot, I get it. But it's funny because it'll get right up against it and then I'll lose like five. And I go, oh man, it's like a game to me. It's like the slot machine. I keep pulling the arm, trying to get to the seven. Listen, KGNC AM. Don't forget that Facebook page. You'll thank me for it later. 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That's our website. We keep it full of information important to all of us here in Amarillo and the Panhandle area. Shows I've done in the past, those get posted there. So if you want to avoid. That doesn't come out right, but you can go directly to the shows that get posted by going to KGNCAM.com. There's 2 points of entry there. You can either click on the Making Sense with Michael J. image or just go to the top of the page. And this is really my preferred way of doing it because we have the shows listed up there, and you can enter by linkable text up there at the top of the page because that's always there. The images rotate through that page, so not the images don't show up all the time. Does it make sense? So shows I've done in the past, you'll find those there. Interviews that Tim does during Newsday Amarillo, and he does a mess of interviews throughout the week. You'll find those there as well. Again, just bragging about KGNCAM.com. I'm not going to say it this morning. You know what I almost said, right? All right, here's where I plan to go this morning. I've already told you that the Supreme Court has already gummed up the works with the first decision. It is a big day for SCOTUS because today is the final day of their session, and they are kicking out some big decisions today, not the least of which, of course, is going to be transgender athletes. They've already voted to uphold transgender bans on that one. The other big one's going to be clearly birthright citizenship, so we'll keep an eye on that this morning as well, but I don't know that they'll get to the birthright citizenship as quickly as they did with trans. It's possible because they've already heard the arguments, and so they'll make those decisions today. Hey, listen, if you're running the air conditioner at your house, I got some good news and bad news for you. The house will feel good when you get home, but unfortunately, it seems we may be killing people in Paris. I'll make sense of that one, because I can tell you right now, Casa de Stevens, yeah, we're playing a role in that sad affair as well. May do some 250, some America 250 reflection this morning. Specifically, what kind of fireworks or firecrackers did you get when you were a kid? All right. And one more for you this morning, and then we'll get the ball rolling here. Did you hear what Mayor Cole Stanley said on this show last Friday? He said some very interesting things, but I'm not sure everybody picked up on it. And so in listening to the show again a few times since then, I'm going to play one segment of the interview. He was here for both hours. He was here for about a total of an hour because he started the first hour around 9:30. And then we picked him up in the second hour. However, in that conversation, he said something very interesting during one of the segments, and I'm going to play pretty much that entire segment. It's about 5 minutes because it's well worth the listen. There's some things that Mayor Stanley said in that 5 minutes that I think it's important that we go back and listen to. All right, check the time. It's 9:13.
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18: All right, it's either Polish or Polish, and there's a reason for that. Capital P-O-L-I-S-H is the only word in the English language that changes its meaning and pronunciation when capitalized. If you were to spell out every number, 8 is the first number alphabetically. 0, of course, would be the last. And 1 billion is the first number that has a B. Hitler and had a British half nephew. Name was William Patrick Paddy Hitler. Joined the U.S. Navy during World War II. He had to fill out a form of any relatives who might be fighting for the enemy. Can you imagine that? You're required to have a net worth of $5 million to open a Taco Bell franchise, and $2 million of personal liquidity. Man, you gotta have some coin to open a Taco Bell. The main reason Will Smith, speaking of coin, the main reason Will Smith did Fresh Prince of Bel-Air was that he owed $2.8 million in back taxes and needed the money. 70% of his pay for the first 3 seasons of the show was garnished by the IRS. Thank you to Pride Home Center, Northeast 24th and Grand, the service you deserve closer than you think. Remember, Milwaukee and Burn outerwear now available, hoodies, jackets, overalls, and vests. Also, they have Dickies, work pants, and overalls for both boys and girls. Yeah, talking about Pride Home Center, Northeast 24th and Grand. If you have any questions, you can give them a call, 806-381-0032. All right, take this break here, and we will get this rascal cranked up in just about 3.5 minutes.
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12: All right, 9:18 after 9. Yeah, if you're just tuned in, welcome to the show. It's Making Sense with Michael J. I happen to be the host of said program. Thank you for joining me this morning. Again, 806-350-0710. That's how you reach me. I do take calls during the breaks. The best prime spot's going to come up here in about 12 minutes. That's at 9:30 for the market report. I get about 5 or 6, 7 minutes there. So that's a great opportunity to take in a number of phone calls. Again, 806-350-0710. Updating you on the Supreme Court decision this morning. It's already been made concerning transgender athletes. The Supreme Court has upheld transgender sports bans. So, all those states that have been arguing, sorry, men, you can't pretend to be girls. You have to stick with the sport that clearly you probably were suffering in and decided, hey, I'll just pretend to be a girl and come and rule that sports, you know, whatever sport I'm interested in, swimming, track and field, volleyball. So good for the Supreme Court. So, the other one that the Supreme Court is working on, among the two others today, is going to be the one that will get the big headlines, other than this one here, transgender athletes in sports, is going to be birthright citizenship. I want to get to that here in just a minute, because it's going to factor into some of the comments and things I've gotten in the last few days. Let me go back and share a few of those with you real quick. Last week, because I don't think I got to these last week, and this is going to be a short week for me today, or this week. I am taking Friday, programming note, I'm taking Friday, and then next Monday and Tuesday off. So Friday, I think, is going to be a special Fox program focused on our nation's birth, our celebration, and then there'll be best ofs for Monday and Tuesday. Darla has written to me, said, I think this is going to be about the water billing software. She said, canceled water service 2 weeks ago, was sent a bill reflecting credit due to deposit. No language of canceled service.

0: So I called to confirm the cancellation, inquired about my check, that it wasn't included in the final bill, instructed me to be, it would be a minimum of 3 additional weeks to get that refund. That always, you know, in anything that we do, it just, it blows my mind that when somebody makes a mistake or, you know, whatever the case is, and, man, when they want the money, they take it right away, don't they? I mean, you know what I'm talking about. I get this. My wife and I deal with this more often than I care to, and that is somebody taking a payment from one of my cards or one of my accounts only to make us call and say, I'm sorry, we've already paid that, or that wasn't due yet, and when can I get that back? Oh, it takes about 3 to 5 business days. Well, here, Darla's saying it's going to take an additional 3 weeks to get a refund. And that's from the city. All right. Mark, this one's interesting. I'm going to try to nutshell it as best I can. Props for the original Kick the Can lyrics. I ran that last Wednesday, I think. That's the one, don't kick the can down the street. Be the one that picks it up. But he said, congratulations on the lyrics, MJ. But having said that, AI-produced music is an abomination to natural talent and traditional music production. I don't argue that at all. I said before that this whole AI thing is either fascinating to me or it's scaring the bejesus out of me. I was telling Eric yesterday that I can take 20 seconds of my voice and literally create an entire talk show segment. And that's bothersome. That really bugs me. And so now I understand why the SAG members and others in Hollywood might be a little concerned. People in the music industry specifically. Absolutely. But nonetheless, this is the future. So, yeah, this is one of those things that's not a fad. This is something that is here. Mark goes on to say it's a little too perfect. It's deceitful by its own nature, steals jobs. It takes human talent and creativity out of music production. You know what? I was speaking with somebody last week about this very thing. Now, I've always considered myself, I've always been able to write lyrics. I just don't know what music is. Does that make sense? I don't know musical notes. I do everything by ear. It's how I play the drums. It's how I play the bass. I hear the notes. I just don't know what they are. But to say that it's a little too perfect, deceitful, steals jobs, is in essence cheating. I went right to, what is that, Auto-Tune? Man alive. That created hits for all kinds of people. That was fake. It was cheating. Now, anyone with a laptop or smartphone can generate their own song with synthetic talent in less than 5 minutes, no musical talent whatsoever, and publish it. I don't know that it's fair to say no musical talent. You still have to have the talent to write the lyric. I've heard some really good AI cuts. And so from that perspective, I can see where the industry is going to have to allow for that AI creation. But I understand it. I completely understand it. And Mark went on to say, as a Christian, I struggle with all this AI business, and I know there are some good applications. He said he uses the photo side of it. Nevertheless, we are in a most deceitful and dangerous time since creation. Absolutely. But I also think it is what you... I'm more concerned about other things when it comes to my faith, theology. I think there's a lot more for me to worry about than me using an AI format to create a song. Anonymous, as far as Dr. Walter Wendler retiring, I'm really impressed with the way he's led WT for the past 10 years. I don't disagree. The only blemish on his record, again, we had somebody else say this, is going to be the closure of the Panhandle Plains Historical Museum. This person sees that as Dr. Wendler's only blemish. Beyond that, they're in agreement with me that he's been extremely beneficial in such a positive aspect of that campus for 10 years. Of course, Dr. Wendler stepping down September 1st. Becky, this has to do with the reflecting pool, I think. I kept waiting for one of those reporters or protesters to fall in the water. Yeah, never a good Never a good shove around when you need one, right? Henry, let's see. I thought of this stuff. I don't know what that one is. We'll skip it. Anonymous, I have noticed that, and I think this has to do with the landfill in the investigation. I've noticed that a certain person hasn't made a comment in some time. At least city manager and council has put the barking to sleep because it's obvious who makes it worse by commenting. The public will be better off moving forward because I don't see someone surviving in employment, possibly. If they interview all landfill employees, the real truth of abused and incompetence, I think that's supposed to be abuse and incompetence, will be revealed with fear of repercussions because of their bond. And again, that was anonymous. Debbie also likes Dr. Wendler, congratulates him on a fine job, and wishes him well moving forward. I do too, Dr. Wendler. And we will get Dr. Wendler on the show. He and his wife, Mary, have been good to many of us over the years. Let me do I have time for this? I do. Okay, I have one more because that's going to lead into the next part of the show this morning. I got this one from Jay this morning. And it says, my thoughts on the mail-in ballots. In the old days in Texas, when the buffaloes roamed, our votes had to be mailed a business week early. I know I had to vote absentee due to being in Randall County because WTSU was not in Wellington. We are getting set up for another stolen election. Your thoughts and your time. And that's signed Jay. So here's what I replied to him with, and I'm just not a fan of mail-in ballots. That's me being right up front. I said, Jay, I'm not a fan of mail-in ballots. There are a couple of exceptions, of course, but simple laziness and focused effort to cheat or steal is not among them. My point there, when it comes to mail-in ballots, listen, in my world, there's a reason why it's called Election Day. Am I missing something here? We have what we know as Election Day. In fact, today is a primary day in Colorado. That's going to be interesting to see what happens there. But back on topic here, mail-in ballots, the only exceptions I see there are obvious. Members of the military who can't be here, maybe they're off protecting me. I know that even astronauts who are cruising around in space, if they're unable to vote, that's made available to them. There are other extenuating circumstances, but no. Opening up the border and allowing people to freely pour in with zero vetting in exchange for their vote, and this is how you're doing it. This is the whole reason why the left and others, rhinos and others, are so desperately afraid to pull the trigger on the Save America Act. I'm tired of hearing that it's racist. I'm tired of hearing all their excuses. The simple fact is this. I don't understand the fight against the need to prove citizenship. I'm stunned. And the reason why the left, even the far left, is so much against this is for that very reason. It always comes back for me, exposure. They don't want to be exposed. Every time they get close to being exposed, they start whining and bitching about something new. Am I wrong? They'll find something else to start throwing out there. And generally it starts with, well, it's Trump's fault, right? But in this case here, yeah, the mail-in ballots, this is the very reason why these blue states want to hang on. That's why they almost demand this. For my money, there's an election day. You either make it or you don't. Unless it's some physical malady, unless you're off wearing a uniform protecting my freedoms on a foreign soil someplace, or floating around in space, yeah, there are obviously some circumstances, some caveats to that, but beyond that, no. Blue states want to see the mail-in ballot because it's right in line with the whole purpose for allowing people to freely pour into this country for 4 years, because it then turns into votes for them. All right, 9:30, let's take a break here. Good place for some calls if we get them, 806-350-0710.
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6: Cattle start today lower, cotton higher. I'm Kerry Martin with a market update on the Texas Farm Bureau Radio Network. Cattle futures kick off the trading day lower with August live cattle down $1.12, 242.45. The October down $1.25, trading at 236.12. Feeder cattle lower, August down 267, 364.80. September feeders down 267, trading at 363.07. Not much moving in the grain market so far. September corn up a quarter cent, 410.5. December corn unchanged at 430 a bushel. September Kansas City wheat down 3/4, 614 a bushel. Cotton trading higher. The October up 31 points, 75.08. December cotton up 40 points at 76.85. August West Texas crude up 16 cents, 70.91 a barrel. I'm Kerry Martin on the Texas Farm Bureau Radio Network.
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8: Well, diving into the rest of your Tuesday, today we're going to be seeing those afternoon temperatures climbing up into the low 90s out there with partly cloudy skies and blustery winds out of the south. But the best thing we're going to be looking forward to is chances of showers and thunderstorms as we go on into late this afternoon, into this evening and tonight. Showers should start to pop up in the west, moving our direction as we go into the evening period with right now maybe some gusty winds, but probably localized flooding will be the most prominent threat we see with this particular event. With your first alert forecast from News Channel 10, I am meteorologist Sheldon Brashears.
0: Thank you, Sheldon. It's 9:35, 25 in front of 10. We have some cloud cover and 80 degrees. And the Supreme Court is busy. Just ruled to... Oh, hang on a second. Okay, they're getting ready to rule on the birthright citizenship. SCOTUS did just vote to lift the campaign spending limits. That was the... second of the three things that I believe the Supreme Court was going to rule on today was transgenders sports and the campaign spending, lifting the the campaign spending limits. So they've voted to lift. I'm sorry, I'm trying to keep an eye on what's happening here. So the Supreme Court has ruled to allow states to ban trans sports, transgender in sports, which is fine with me. Honestly, I'm tired of, you know, wallowing in the world of pretense. If that's really your hangman, then I've said before, then let's create a trans sports league and have at it. Not being facetious, I'm being serious. Have your own Olympics, do your own thing, man, live your life. But stop trying to force other people to accept you. It's their decision to make. They either do or they don't. Listen, man, I'm one of those. I'm a strange conservative. Is it my job to judge you for it? No, that's not my job at all. Do I have to agree with you? No. But listen, man, I don't. You just do you. But when it comes to having to pretend that you're a girl playing in a girl's sport, that you're a girl hanging in girls' locker rooms, no. I don't have to pretend that at all. All right, Supreme Court rules against order. All right, the Supreme Court upholds birthright citizenship. All right, not a shocker to me. And it has to do with, for me, it's the verbiage. Is that not the 14th Amendment? It's the verbiage in there. So breaking right now, the Supreme Court upholds birthright citizenship. So it's upholding that. It's voted to lift campaign spending limits, which I've had some people ask me recently, you know, what are your thoughts on that? Listen, it bothers me that PACs and super PACs and others are able to spend a gazillion dollars trying to get somebody elected. You want to know who's really the worst at that? Who's guilty more than any? The Democrats. If you just look back at history, the Democrats are that bad. Let me think of Beto O'Rourke is a great example. I would imagine Jasmine Crockett was probably another good example, and James Tallarico right now is probably going to be the next. And what I'm trying to say there is there are monies, huge amounts of donations coming in from out of state in order to try to get those people elected. The Democrats are extremely, it depends on how you look at it. They're either good at what they do, or it should just irk the living bejesus out of us that they're able to spend that kind of money. So the Supreme Court has lifted any sort of cap on, campaign spending. And so, yeah, from that perspective, my two cents is, look, I don't vote based on who has more money. You want to hear a great example of that one? We just had one. Senator John Cornyn spent a mountain of money to not only try to win re-election, but then tried to outdo Ken Paxton in the primary, in the runoff, and still failed. And it wasn't even, in many cases, it wasn't even close. And Ken Paxton spent comparatively almost nothing. I mean, truly. That's the distance there. So with the Supreme Court, I'm not a fan of all this money being spent. Man, there are just so many better things we could be spending that money on. I'd rather elect somebody based on them. I don't care about what, and I'm doing air quotes, I don't care about the war chest. In fact, the more that I hear about how much is in the war chest, it just hacks me off. Because it's millions and millions and millions of dollars. And then we wonder how come, you know, our senior citizens suffer as they do. Why are people going hungry? But we'll brag about how much money is being spent on an election. Yeah. Do you think there's a problem there someplace? Transgenders in sports, I've made that one clear. And, of course, now with the vote to uphold birthright citizenship, look, I'm not a fan of birthright citizenship. In fact, let me share with you some of what I was going to get into here, but now that the SCOTUS has made that ruling, and it doesn't surprise me. I mean, this is the final day for their session. But, you know, the principle of birthright citizenship, also it's known as jus soli. Interesting, it's French, because we're going to talk about how if you're running air conditioning in your house right now, you unfortunately are killing people in Paris. But jus soli is the right of soil, and it's the first sentence, there you go, it's the first sentence of the 14th Amendment in the U.S. Constitution. All persons born or naturalized in the United States and subject to the jurisdiction thereof, and this is where the sticky point is, and subject to the jurisdiction thereof are citizens of the United States and of the state wherein they reside. All right, so the argument against is that, look, pick one out. Chinese, the Chinese cannot come here for the sake of procreating, bringing forth a child, and now that child is a natural-born citizen of the United States, so therefore, so are they. So now they get dual citizenship. That doesn't wash with me. The other thing that really doesn't wash with me is, remember, this charter was, what, in like 1860-something? Yeah. Is when this was put in, and it was really involving enslaved people at that time. I don't think the cobblers of the Constitution, our forefathers, actually anticipated that we would become as successful and as important to the world as our country became, again, in a relatively short period of time. As we begin to observe, or we're already into the observance of our 250th birthday, understand in the overall scheme of history, it's the blink of an eye, and it's faster than that. But how quickly we became a dominant force in industry, knowledge, we became the envy of the world in a very short period of time. But I don't think the forefathers actually anticipated this happening. So therefore, I also don't think they anticipated, man, people are going to want to come here, give birth to a child who would then become a natural-born citizen for the sake of being able to then somehow maintain dual citizenship. No, one has to be a U.S. citizen. The others have to be citizens of wherever they came from. Sorry, that's just the way I look at things. Now, I know there are going to be people that are going to argue with me about, DACA dreamers and all these other things. Look, the problem with this whole thing with birthright citizenship today is it just doesn't match what I'm sure the scope and the feel was back in 1868 or whenever we first put this forth. It's a completely different world today. And so, therefore, by the Supreme Court's decision, and I don't know that it really had much of a choice, it may need a stronger argument for it's hard to, and again, my law only goes so far, but it's hard to change verbiage in the U.S. Constitution. It really is. And so, for the Supreme Court, and you have to remember now, the Supreme Court is six conservatives and three liberals. So this really doesn't surprise me much at all. It just tells me that we need to work harder on being able to better explain and come to some sort of a conclusion that prevents us from having to deal with this. Look, I'm fine. And again, I know people are going to catch me and go, okay, smartass, what about we're a nation of immigrants? Okay, let me go there with me. That's fine. But your idea of immigration and my idea of immigration are two completely different things. My idea of immigration isn't allowing people from all corners of the world to flood into my country unvetted. My idea of immigration is people who came here and were absolutely vetted through a place called Ellis Island. So that's how simple this can be. And on the flip side, it's really not that simple. So already today, the Supreme Court has cleared off pretty much its docket before this is their I believe the final day for the their session, Supreme Court. So we have they have ruled that states can maintain their trans athlete ban. They've ruled to lift campaign spending limits, and they have also ruled to maintain birthright citizenship as it is written. Take a break here. 9:45, make it 9:46, 14 now, in front of 10.
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0: All right, it is 9:49, 11 in front of 10 o'clock. So there's my 2 cents on the 3 items that were on the Supreme Court docket this morning. First of all, hats off to the SCOTUS for its ruling on transgender athletes. I thought we had moved on from the world of pretense, but this is transgender athleticism, biological boys pretending to be girls, including using the girls' locker room and the girls' restroom. I just not a fan, and it's just it's nonsense to me. And this is, to me, the last bastion of hope that the 4 years under Biden has left to us to have to deal with. So these transgender athletes are trying their best to hang on to. Look at the other one that was just the other day, the Pride Parade in San Francisco, where naked adults were walking around with kids. Yeah, this is for my money. Look, have your parade, that's fine. But, you know, if I were to, and nobody wants to see this, but if I were to, you know, walk out and start marching up and down Olson Street naked with a child, where am I going to end up? But I guess so long as if I were to hold a rainbow flag, maybe I'd get away with it, right? Yeah. See, all of this to me is right in line with it's the last thing that common sense thinkers like you and I have to deal with that's left over from the 4 years under him and whoever his puppet master was. So, thank you for the ruling on the Supreme on the transgender athletes. Not shocked by anything that's happened this morning. The lifting of the campaign funds, not a shocker. And I know that some people are going to have a tough time dealing with that. But look, if you vote for a candidate based on his or her ability to secure revenue donations, then I question your vote. I question your intention. Why are you voting for this person? You know, the vote really comes down to this. It comes down to one's understanding of whatever the position being campaigned for is, what it requires, and who's the right person to fill that position. It should never, ever have anything to do with money. This is the problem with the political landscape, and it's been that way, but it just seems to be getting worse in modern times because we put more attention on how much money a candidate has in his or her war chest, and we don't really give a rat's ass about where do they stand on policy. What is your platform? I'm asking on behalf of all my Joe and Jane Lunch Pucket pals. So, yeah, I'm really bothering me much that the Supreme Court said, yeah, go ahead, spend what you want. That's fine. If nothing else, perhaps it'll move people like you and me to be more diligent in our understanding of position, of what's going on in our country, our state, our city. Which, by the way, that being said, did you hear what Cole Stanley, the mayor of Amarillo, said last Friday? I'm going to get into that here, and that'll be right out of the box in hour number two this morning. With the minutes I have left here, let me get to this one. I've been teasing that if you're running air conditioning at the house, you're probably killing people in Paris. Paris Deputy Mayor Audrey Pulvar released a lengthy statement blaming the United States for the deadly heat wave over France this past week. Yeah, it's our fault. This is what she put. Dear American journalists and social media influencers, for days some of you have been criticizing and making fun of Paris because the city does not have AC in every room. OMG, this is so rich. She put that out on Instagram Friday. She added, as the second largest emitter of greenhouse gas emissions in the world, you bear a significant amount of responsibility for global warming and the consequences we in France are experiencing. Your cities, 90% of air conditioned, are not unrelated to this. In Paris, we take responsibility. Oh, no. I know damn good and well my AC is running. Sorry, people in Paris. You know, maybe there's a reason why your people are here, you know, taking in the FIFA World Cup and absolutely celebrating it. Because some of them have said, air conditioning, oui. I cannot speak a word of French, but I can go oui, oui. Pulvar, who was elected to her position in March, went on to explain that Paris has implemented measures to fight air pollution and develop energy-efficient renovations for the city, arguing that air conditioning, quote, contributes and aggravates the problem, end quote, of global warming. I don't know how much she and Greta Thunberg hang with each other, but my guess is probably more often than not. Yeah, air conditioning, that's we are destroying the planet. By the way, have you looked at the median temperatures, say, the last 20 years, ma'am? Yeah, might surprise you.
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0: 9:58, two in front of 10 o'clock. Hope the last hour has made some sense. Listen, she goes on to say, talking about... Paris deputy mayor? She says, if every American city made the same ecological transition effort, let me back up. If every American city made the same ecological transition efforts as Paris and many European cities have done, believe me, the whole world would be better off. Wow. Let me ask you there, Deputy Mayor Audrey Pulvar, who clearly is chumming around with Greta Thunberg. Does that include your citizenry? Because apparently you're also, I mean, if you look at the makeup of the citizenry of Paris, yeah, because I don't think all those women wearing burqas, you think that might contribute to a little bit of their heat problem? She says, if we haven't done so, the situation today would be much worse. Yes, there is still much to be done. No, the situation is not ideal, but perhaps it would be more appropriate for one of the countries most responsible for the problem not to lecture those who are trying to find solutions for their own populations. Listen, ma'am, why don't you just do you? Just do you. Worry about your backyard before you start calling out, we silly Americans. For our use of the air conditioning. I'm sorry. Now, here's the other. It just popped in my mind. How long will it be before she starts? Because I know this is where she is. She's a liberal. She's probably a socialist. I can see where she's probably already making the move to demand reparations from the country, from the U.S., because we've made it hot over in Paris because we're using all of our silly air conditioning. Just as with transgender, I really thought we were beyond this, and so apparently we're not. I don't know. Listen, man, again, you do you. That's fine. But for the deputy mayor of Paris to go to X and make this post, because that's kind of where I started my research on her. Yeah, that's and if you could see her, and again, I'm big on vibe, first impressions. Yeah, it doesn't take a genius to figure this one out. All right, listen. Reparations, you're killing us. All right, Fox News coming up next. No doubt some updates on the Supreme Court decisions. Followed by hour number two of the show. That's just minutes away. I'm Michael J. Stevens. Thanks for being with me here this morning.
19: 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Celebrating 250 years of America's greatness. AGNC.
20: This is a Fox News alert. The Supreme Court rules against the president. I'm Dave Anthony. In the final ruling just out ending this term, the justices have struck down a Trump order that aimed to undo what's called birthright citizenship.
21: Right off the bat, it says children born in the United States to parents unlawfully or temporarily present are, quote, subject to the jurisdiction of the United States and are citizens at birth under the 14th Amendment's citizenship clause.
20: It was a 6-3 decision in favor of that. Fox's Shannon Bream outside the court also details the dissent by Justice Clarence Thomas.
21: 14th Amendment was enacted in the wake of the Civil War, quote, with the one pervading purpose of securing equal citizenship for the freed slaves, that the court, meaning the majority now, has repurposed the 14th Amendment to protect its own set of preferred rights by recognizing a constitutional right to citizenship for the children of all foreign birth tourists and illegal aliens.
20: No reaction yet from President Trump on that, but he did just post on Truth Social about another ruling out, calling it a big win.
22: West Virginia and Idaho laws banning transgender girls and women from female sports teams do not violate the U.S. Constitution's Equal Protection Clause. More than two dozen states have similar laws, and the court's decision will likely settle disputes in those cases as well. Writing for the majority, Justice Brett Kavanaugh lays out an interest in states protecting biological females to ensure competitive fairness.
20: Fox's Jared Halpern. In another ruling, the Supreme Court struck down a federal election law that set limits on how much political parties can spend in coordination with their candidates for president and Congress. They keep digging in Venezuela, hoping to find survivors. Time's though running out 6 days after double earthquakes. Fox's Nate Foy's there.
23: The devastation in La Guaira is widespread. Thousands living on the streets. Many of them need medical care. And that's where Christian aid organization Samaritan's Purse steps in. Today they're opening their largest field hospital to help those in need.
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20: Again, our top Fox News story, the Supreme Court has just gone on summer break after giving us the final rulings of this term. One is a setback for President Trump, blocking his executive order that aimed to alter a constitutional clause on birthright citizenship, trying to prevent babies born here to parents here illegally or temporarily from automatically becoming Americans. Another ruling upholds bans in Idaho and West Virginia on transgender athletes playing in women's and girls' sports. After a recent flare-up of fighting around the Strait of Hormuz led to new shipping concerns, the U.S. and Iran are negotiating again today through mediators following the deal that extended the ceasefire and set up new nuclear talks.
28: Iranian officials have indicated that no direct talks will take place between the United States and Iran while in Doha, but did confirm a delegation is traveling to Qatar. The 60-day window is meant to iron out the details of Iran's nuclear program and keep the Strait of Hormuz open. President Trump has indicated he reserves both military and diplomatic options after that time period.
20: That's Fox's Trey Ingston, Tel Aviv. President Trump's been very critical of U.S. allies for not doing enough to help in the fight against Iran and to keep the strait open for shipping. And one of those allies is doing something he might like.
29: Outgoing British Prime Minister Keir Starmer's announced an extra $20 billion to defend the United Kingdom, and he's cancelling road and energy projects to pay for it.
30: We must stand more firmly on our own two feet. We must do what it takes to meet this new world head on.
29: It follows President Trump persuading most NATO members to bear more of the cost of defending Europe. The British plan includes developing a hybrid navy, sea drones and AI alongside new warships. The opposition Conservative Party argues this new money is barely half what the armed forces say is needed. In London, Jonathan Savage, Fox News.
20: On Wall Street, the Dow's up 112 points, adding to yesterday's record high close. The Nasdaq is up even higher, gaining 12. I'm Dave Anthony, and this is Fox News.
2: The Amarillo College Board of Regents will meet Tuesday at 6 p.m. in the Gilvin Broadcast Center at 2408 South Jackson. The board will hear public comments and reports from the regents, committees, the president, and comments regarding AC affiliates. Board members will consider approval of a master planning services agreement with Broadus Planning, a use agreement with Rock Rose Sports Park, the purchase of dental hygiene student kits, and the purchase of a Gates Air television transmitter and filters for KACV-TV. The regents will also consider incentive pay for the college president. 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
3: But looking at the rest of your Tuesday today, it's going to be warm out there, just not as hot as what we've been used to, as those daytime highs will be topping out in the low 90s early in the afternoon. We're going to see partly cloudy skies. Winds will still be out of the south, a good 15 to 25 miles an hour. But going into later this afternoon into this evening, we're going to track a 50 to 60% chance of showers and thunderstorms moving in from the west, coming into the central parts of the area tonight. Main threats are going to be some strong winds, maybe a little bit of hail, and possible localized flooding. With your first alert forecast from News Channel 10, I am meteorologist Sheldon Brashears.
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5: Welcome to the show. Do you want it? Do you
0: need? All right, Hour 2 of the show is underway, 10:07, 7 minutes after 10 o'clock, Making Sense with Michael J. I happen to be the host of said program. Good to have you with me for this second hour, and here's how you reach me. I will take calls during the breaks, as always, 806-350-0710, 806-350-0710. I check email as well, and that email address is michaelj.stevens@conmedia.com. So I do want to get to, did you hear what I heard, or did you hear what Mayor Cole Stanley said on the show last Friday? Because we talked about the finances of the city. The discovery of CIP monies and the audit that was conducted by the firm CLA is out of Lubbock. Their office is in Lubbock. The firm itself is, Bivouac, their home headquarters, Minnesota, somewhere up in there. But they have offices all across the country. But there was a lot that was said, and I'm going to play a five-minute segment coming up here in just a little bit. Because if you listen close, and this is really, for everything that the mayor talked about, this 5 minutes that I'm about to play is I shouldn't say the best five, but there is so much that is said in this 5 minutes that you might want to grab a pen and paper and take some notes, because there's value in what he said. And then I think there's some messaging in what he said in this 5 minutes, nine now after 10 o'clock. So before I get to that, I do want to, if you'll allow me, I just want to get this out there real quick, because I was thinking about this yesterday. I've thought a lot about it for about a week or more, and that is as we get ready to celebrate the nation's 250th birthday. We're kind of doing it all week this week, right? But I got to thinking about it. I brought up yesterday, 1976, because I was, 14, 15 at the time. And I remember that our country was enveloped. We were just jonesing on the bicentennial. And in fact, it didn't really, I didn't recall this until this morning in a conversation I was having with somebody. And I said, hey, you know what? It just occurred to me that in Colorado, in fact, I can see it in my mind right now. We all had bicentennial plates on cars. It was, and had I been thinking about it, heck, I'd have saved my parents. Can you imagine the collector's item they are today? But everybody had them. I can picture that plate in my head right now, and I believe that everybody across the country had some measure of a bicentennial plate to put on the car. And, you know, 76, as I said yesterday, for me was not that long ago. I realize it's 50 years, but it really wasn't that long ago for me. But I started to think about, once I got off the license plates, that was just, the binary part of the conversation. But I got to thinking about, man, what did we as kids back in the day, even before 76, what were we purchasing? Because I remember going to the fireworks stand. In fact, I don't think it said fire. I think it actually said firecrackers, but I remember going to the stand with whatever money I can drum up and, spending it all right there, man. What was your go-to? Think about that. For me, I will just tell you right up front. I can, again, picture this in my head, too. Black Cat bottle rockets. Remember those? You can get those in those packs of, what are they, 10? However many was in there. Because Fire Cat bottle rockets, for me and many of my friends, you got two for one. You can either remove the stick and chance it, light the fuse, and then wait and then throw it at somebody. Or you wrap about 10 of them rascals together and set them off at the same time and let the chips fall where they may. There was also that brick of fire. Remember the ones they were all kind of strung together? And you're supposed to light the fuse and it would set the whole row off. But as a kid, we realized you can undo those and you get like 1,000 little firecrackers. Yeah. What was your go-to? Was it the firecrackers, bottle rockets, Roman candles, fountains? See, I wasn't a fountain or a sparkler guy. Smoke bombs, it was okay. Ground spinners. What was your go-to? All right. 806-350-0710. All right. So I'm going to take the first break. It's going to come up a little late, just to give you a heads up. It's 12 after 10 right now, but I really want to make sure that I get this out there. This is going to be about 5 minutes and 20 seconds from last Friday's conversation with Mayor Cole Stanley. And I want you to listen to this segment because, again, there's so much said here. Cole Stanley, is it fair of me to, I know how I feel about the word assume, but come to the conclusion that you have suspected for a while that there are monies there, but they're just, they've gone unaccounted for. Is that personnel? What leads to that issue?
1: This is typical government. And so this is the way all government works at a great level. And so we fought a war because we didn't have representation, but we were being taxed, right? And so here's the play. If we can have elected representatives that people feel like understand what's going on and are making decisions and are appropriating monies and holding people accountable, then like we're all continuing to pay into that system of taxation. When really what's happening for the most part is the system is set up in such a dysfunctional way that the accounting practices that are allowed at the government level, if you did it or I did it in private business, we'd go to prison.
0: Mm-hmm.
1: So you cannot take deductions. If I tried to go build your building, build you a new studio, and then come back to you at the end of it and tell you, hey, I'm over budget, and you say, sure, give me the receipts. And I say, well, in construction accounting practices, we don't really have to do that. You know, like it doesn't fly anywhere else in the world. And so as an elected representative, the greatest frustration that I've had is, you know, this is not your money, it's not my money, and you don't get to move it or control it. The appropriations matters, and everything being done in public, talking through it to a very, very high level of accounting, even your accounting right now of the audit. People believe, oh, that's an audit. That's a big deal. Mm-hmm. They're really digging through the books. No, they're not. That is a comprehensive
0: the audit. I don't mean to interrupt you, but the audit being conducted now, the city, I think it does one or two internals per year. But to get somebody like CLA to come in and do this, again, what you're saying, this is not, you have to separate, this is not a forensic audit.
1: That's correct.
0: This can still, it may get numbers to match. In fact, one of the notes I had on here was Kirchneck basically was saying, hey, look, we can get these numbers to match. The numbers are right. However, there was some inconsistencies in communication and other things. So this is not a forensic.
1: CLA did a fantastic job, but they spoke, you know, the plain truth. And what they said was, even a great example are these construction in progress, right? Your CIP projects. What they do is they don't look at what the appropriation amount was. They don't look at how much we could have spent.

0: you know, our books, which we haven't done.
1: Yeah.
0: We've got all sorts of new accounting software that's caused everybody problems. Water billing, you can see just the transition there. What a mess. You can see how much of a struggle it is in hiring new people, putting new people in places, you know, new CFO trying to catch up. And we're still trying to put out the largest budget that we will have had. Mm-hmm. You know, my sales taxes are higher now than they've ever been. And there's a great need in the city. So in hiring a company to come in and take 90 days and go dig through those CIPs, go back, go dig through the ARPA monies. You know, I mean, on that ARPA money project, we collected roughly $38 million. I have around $14 million worth of expenditures. The remaining amount of that money was classified as, let's say, revenue recovery is the listing. Well, what does that mean? We didn't under-revenue. Amarillo did great. We had more people walking around and spending money and staying in hotels here as you couldn't travel. You know, no one was flying. So that amount of money needs to be booked in a revenue source. And it may have been. Here's the issue. I can't see it. You think I can see it. Everybody just heard that we went through an audit. They think it was accounted for. Yeah. And ultimately, it's not. So all I'm doing is saying, like, we all know the right way to conduct business with other people's money. This is the right way to do it, and it's good to turn all the lights on, let that firm come in, and I'm thankful for a strong council that knows this is a good thing. We're going to find additional monies, and we always have a need to go fix another water main break, repair another road, and you know, push forward with the next thing. So there's a need there to manage those dollars better.
1: 10:18, I'm going to take the break here and break that one down when we come back.
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0: All right, it helps if you turn the mic back on. That's right. How long have you been doing this, Michael? All right, calls during the breaks, and I want to get back to the breakdown. What kid didn't blow up coffee cans when we were younger? So right now the general consensus is we liked things like firecrackers, M80s, so on and so forth, and because we would like to send cans flying in the air. Yeah, that's the childhood we lived. And so far about three phone calls, that's where they're at. Anything that got me close to blowing my fingers off, yeah, that was my go-to. Yeah, I'm not, listen, man, don't do as I say, not as I've done. Right? Okay. Let me get into some breakdown of that five-minute segment taken from last Friday's show when we had Mayor Cole Stanley on here. He said so much, and I'm not sure that everybody picked up on what the good mayor was saying. Look, the first thing that you should take away is an absolute want for a forensic audit. The audits, and I'm pretty sure I'm correct here, the city will do two internal audits each year. And that's them auditing themselves. And then there is one, isn't it you, Neil Gerber, usually does one or both of those? So you get that. But, you know, if you're not really digging into what the problem may be, then all you're doing is you're promoting that problem. Now, in that five-minute segment I just aired, one of the things that he made clear is he talked about government accounting, bookkeeping. Now, he based it on pretty much government in general. But I think if you would have listened, he was really bringing it home. And even live, I picked up on, if you and I did it that way, we'd go to prison. That was my first inkling of he's got something on his mind. Now, he told me nothing during the breaks. Did we talk during breaks? Yes. But Cole knows how to hold the cards close to the vest. He gives you just enough to make sure you understand, look, I'm trying to get things done. And I think he's done that through both his terms as mayor, and I think he tried to do it as a member of the city council. Remember, he was the one that was really just sort of a thorn in the side of the Ginger Nelson regime. So I think Cole understands how to hold the cards close to the vest. I know that he gets accused. I use it at times. I make the same complaint that he has the go-to crutches, you know, walk it out. He has those that phraseology that I know just causes people to step back and go, well, there he goes again. He's saying that. But you have to listen. Cole is one of those that you really have to pay attention to what he's trying to tell you. If you listen close to the verbiage and some of the messaging within the context of what he's putting out there audibly, here's my takeaway, and this isn't from this 5 minutes. I'm going to get to that in a second, but I think Mayor Stanley has grave concerns about current staff members. I'm not putting words in his mouth. I'm just saying he has some concerns, and I believe that now his fellow council members are starting to understand there's a method to the madness. Let's get to the 5 minutes here. Yeah, so if you and I did accounting and things of that nature the way the government in general does, yeah, we'd probably go to prison. He also, in that 5 minutes, though, makes a reference. I think it was, construction improvement, the community improvement, CIPs, that, if you do a project and that project is, say, $1 million, but it came in under budget, it was only $500,000, where's the other five? And then if you go and ask that department, hey, man, this came in at $500,000, I need to see the receipts. Can you prove to me, tell me how we got here? And he said, you know, so when they tell you, well, that's not really the way we do things in this construction. We don't really do that way. Look, the first time I hear that, I'm going, okay, well, guess what, kids? You will bring me the receipts, and here's the line in the sand. From this point forward, it's a new ball game. So there's so much said in that, because then it leads me to, that's the whole reason why I ask, you know, listen, is it possible that it's a personnel matter? And look, the answer is yes, it's a personnel matter. Now, the mayor's not going to come out and say that. And respectfully, Cole, don't misunderstand what I'm about to say. He'll run around the block to try to tell you it is without saying that it is. But it is clearly a personnel issue. If departments aren't able to bring the receipts, you got a problem. And this has been my point for years. The city has allowed itself to let people, to let service providers simply provide, here's what we did, but there's no line items. I've seen it with, Michael, I'm not picking on you at the airport, but I've seen with the way the airport, the city, was paying Mary Coyne when she was handling the airport advertising. Because I got that in my open records request. They just provided, we did this, this, and this, without any benefit of, okay, can you break it down for me? Can you tell me exactly what you did? No. Okay, we'll just stroke you a check anyway. That's been my argument for years. The city does not demand receipts. We saw it with the AEDC. Just arbitrary. Uniel went through that one and said, was it Uniel or was it one of the others that we hired at the time? George? Name escapes me. Yeah, the premise is fine, but you still have a major problem. You're providing, and they were moving money from account to account. And in bookkeeping, you're not supposed to do that, but they were doing it willy-nilly. Well, we need money from here, so we're going to pull from here to here. You're not allowed to do that. And so that was the entire reason for the complete changeover at the AEDC. Now, I'm completely on board with the board and even the new president. But is it a personnel issue? You're damn right it is. This is going to sting and hurt some people, but I want you to listen to what I'm going to say. The common denominator in some of this is Laura Storrs. I'm sorry, but it's the truth. Somebody needs to say it out loud because there are some within the city makeup that can't. I love Laura. She's adorable as all get out. But she's done some things that have left me wondering why. In every budget presentation, she would be asked questions, and she was constantly unable to give the answer. I don't know the answer, but I'll make sure we get that to you. Okay, well, you're the CFO. You should be prepared to answer these questions. She blamed old software. I had wondered 3 or 4 years ago, then why don't I see new software as part of the budget presentation? We need new software. Liz, and I'm not at all happy with how she left. I'm still really upset about that one. Because you're coming out of what Cole Stanley himself has said was the worst budget presentation he's ever seen. And it was dopey. The one last year. The one we're into now, FY25-26. It was horrible. And at the end of that 3 days is when the city was informed by our city manager, oh, hey, by the way, you're also $15 million in the hole. What? And somewhere between that day and the following city council meeting, whether it was, I can't remember if it was a specially called meeting or a regularly called, in between those two events, it was announced by the city. We got everybody in the media got this announcement. Hey, Laura Storrs is retiring. I called Laura, had her on the show within 2 days. Hey, Laura, I get it. You want to retire. You're still young. You can go enjoy life, enjoy your family. I get all that. So when's your last day? Well, I'm going to stay here till February because I want that to be a smooth transition. February is when we actually start the next budget session. That's when we start working on what would then be the FY26-27 budget. Cool. In February, about the second weekend, I called the city. Hey, man, I don't want to miss her party. When is it? Oops, sorry, Michael J. She left in December. You don't think that doesn't look and sound odd? And then we get, and no disrespect to Lola, our new CFO, but suddenly we get a new CFO just showed up one day. What has happened here? Yes, I have questions. That's the first one. What the hell is going on? I now believe I'm not the only one asking that question.
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8: 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Live cattle trading slightly higher with the August contract up 15 cents, 243.72. The October up 5, 237.42. Feeder cattle lower, August down 55 cents, 366.92. September feeders down 65, trading at 365.10. Corn is slightly lower with September down a quarter cent, 410 a bushel. December corn down 3/4, 429 and a quarter. September Kansas City wheat up 3.5. 618 and a quarter. Cotton is higher with October up 32 points, 75.09. December cotton up 39, trading at 76.84. August West Texas crude down 14 cents, 70.61 a barrel. I'm Cary Martin on the Texas Farm Bureau Radio Network.
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11: Well, diving into the rest of your Tuesday, today we're going to be seeing those afternoon temperatures climbing up into the low 90s out there with partly cloudy skies and blustery winds out of the south. But the best thing we're going to be looking forward to is chances of showers and thunderstorms as we go on into late this afternoon, into this evening and tonight. Showers should start to pop up in the west, moving our direction as we go on into the evening period with right now maybe some gusty winds, but probably localized flooding will be the most prominent threat we see with this particular event. With your first alert forecast from News Channel 10, I am meteorologist Sheldon Brashears.
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0: 10:36, 24 in front of 11 o'clock. Cloud cover and 81 degrees. Looking forward to a slight respite in the heat this afternoon. Really looking forward to the rain. And again, if it's a significant or if it's a significant weather event, make sure you stay tuned to KGNC. We are your emergency weather station, so we got you covered if you're in the Panhandle and beyond, frankly. Okay, so back to it. I know I'm being a little hard and tough on Laura Storrs, and I'd like to say I don't mean to be. As a person, amazing. But I'm starting to really question, I guess, her abilities. Would that be fair? And why it is that these things are now being discovered. Look, you're the CFO. It comes with the territory. Cole has argued for some time now, he believes that there had, he was making this argument 2-3 years ago, that there's $100 million in missing monies. They're just in accounts that really haven't been closed out. Even in the last budget session, when he was voideering the city manager and others, I think it was David Prescott, Councilman Prescott, looked at Cole and said, look, man, they told you what the budget is. There's the number. What are you trying to do? What are you looking for? What are you trying to find? Well, I think now that's changed already in a matter of months. I think Cole is doing a great job in respectfully calling these things out. But again, if you listen to what he said last Friday, and you can go listen to that show, I believe it's posted. Just go to KGNCAM.com. You know how to get there. That show from last Friday is there, so you can go listen to it for yourself. That interview is broken up in the 2 hours. I wish we could have put it both in one, but that's not the way it worked out. So half of the first hour is going to be Cole. The first half of the second hour is going to be Cole as well. Programming note, that's probably going to be one of the best ofs that is going to air while I'm away next week, Monday and Tuesday. Let's get back to it. So I believe that what Cole said last Friday, he's really putting it out there for you to be able to pick up on. Look, there's been a problem. There has been a problem in really the accounting of our monies when it comes to CIPs and other projects. Is it a personnel? I asked him, is it a personnel issue? Basically, the answer is yes. So I didn't ask him this at the time, but going back even as I listened again to that five-minute segment, I, in my own chicken scratch here, wrote down, former city manager, question mark. Look, you're the city manager. You're really the head of the organization. It's your head on the chopping block. Everything else either trickles down from you or it trickles up to you. So it's bad enough we spent $800,000 to make Jared Miller disappear because Ginger Nelson rammed his performance eval through and got it approved in time for us to get rid of him because she knew what was coming up. She knew it. Well, they're going to get rid of him. Let's hurry up and get his eval in. So it's going to cost them a boatload of money to make him go away. Well, even with that being said, of course, former city managers or even the current city manager should be aware of what's going on within your city. You are charged for that. You're being paid handsomely to know answers to questions, to be able to efficiently run the city top to bottom, left to right. So if there were inaccuracies, known or unknown, purposeful or not, related to the office of the CFO, who's responsible for that? I might argue perhaps the city manager. So it could be former city managers, could be the current city manager. What about former mayors and council members? Listen, I've had people tell me things in the past that what you saw at the dais and what you had to deal with in the office, two different things. And I believe it. Honestly, I believe it. So when I asked, is it personnel, it was not just maybe a department head, somebody involved with streets, whatever the department is, that had monies, got approved monies, but didn't spend it all, but then forgot to close out the account. Well, that starts there, but then who's responsible for it? Well, if you're the chief financial officer, I would think it's you. Another one to really take away from that, there's so much there. Man, there's so much there. But the other takeaway is in relation to the audit. I really think the last day of the last budget session from last year, the one where our city manager said at the 12th hour, oh, hey, by the way, I know how you feel about police and first responders and streets, but you're $15 million in the hole. Wow. Then that moment, I was thinking, okay, two things. One is he'd already, after that, that's where he comes up with the, hey, is this turning into a performance evaluation? Yeah, do you think? Yeah, I would think so. You're the city manager, man. You are one of, if not the highest paid person on the city payroll. It's usually the city manager and the head of the AEDC, the president. Those are two of your biggest cash outlays so far as position goes within the city. But in that moment, I also thought, okay, well, maybe there needs to be more than just the happy little internal audit. Maybe we do need to have somebody come in, and it's going to be a little costly. But let me put it to you this way. Unlike the, 7.8 million we've spent on the utility billing software, because now we're going to spend $85,000 to bring somebody in from the outside to look at the groovy new system that we put in to tell us where it went wrong. Which, again, brings me back to department head, right? But unlike that money, I don't see any I'm disturbed. I'm way disturbed that this whole nonsense with the utility billing software is now running $7.8 million, and the person in charge of it really, you know, it's just, he's a duck. It's just water rolling off his back. And yet they still count. They shout accountability and transparency. Start there. Why don't we? But unlike that money, I see value. And I'll be the first to go out there and say it. I see value in whatever it may cost the city to find and hire an extremely reputable, make this transparent, firm to come in and do an absolute forensic, I mean deep dive, into the city. It might take a few months, but man, I think that would be, for me, the line in the sand. And also, I think it's also going to force some decisions to be made. Oh, crap, they're going to find me out, man. I was joking with a caller earlier. I don't know what the statute of limitations is on something like this, but maybe somebody should be quaking in their boots. More than one, by the way. because I think that's the other thing. The forensic audit is going to ferret out. It's not only going to ferret out that Cole Stanley and others who have thought, man, there are monies available, they're just not been accounted for. That'll be the benefit, the discovery of even more money. But I also think a forensic audit is going to ferret out weaknesses within the system, and that weakness may have a first and a last name, and more than one.
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0: Ah, always time for Rare Earth. Get ready, here I come. Gonna be my theme song. 10:48 now, 12 in front of you, 11 o'clock. I hope the show this morning has made a little bit of sense. I know I am not being kind to some people, but here's the thing. If you know you were wrong, if you know you did wrong, then I don't know what you're upset about. If somebody is just openly orating look, maybe you meant well, but it didn't work well. So, again, I go back to the question that I asked Mayor Stanley Friday, you know, when I laid out everything. I said, is it a personnel problem? And I think the mayor was polite in running around the block to try his best not to answer that question. But the truth of the matter is, yes, it is personnel. It's not unlike what we might be going through with the landfill right now. Look, here's the other problem, is just because it's not being talked about doesn't mean it's going to go away. That is the other thing that I know that I'm a thorn in people's side with. I refuse to allow things to be swept under the carpet. So for those that think, gosh, did they just forget about the landfill fire? Not at all. Not at all. My heart still aches for those people that were victimized by some poor decisions that were made out at our landfill. Look, the city is not indemnified by this at all. It's going to cost some money. But the thing that bothers me about the landfill fire, and again, I know I'm upsetting people, but sorry, the truth is what it is. I double-checked, and again, I think I've shared this already, but I've double-checked with there's an internal investigation being conducted into the landfill fire, what may have led up to it, so on and so forth. Now they're going to be able to add to that report. Oh, hey, by the way, we bought a groovy new piece of equipment that's really going to help us so that never happens again. Frankly, it shouldn't have happened in the first place, but that that investigation internally is being conducted by Donnie Hooper in coordination with Grayson Path, two of the people that many are blaming for it in the first place because it falls under their watch. And you don't need to look at much more than the daily logs that are kept out at the landfill. They scream, we have a problem. They scream that nobody's really paying attention. Look, when the assistant director has to tell a representative of the TCEQ that's out there conducting an investigation, and that landfill employee, the assistant, says to the investigator, oh, hey, by the way, you know the equipment that we use to cover this stuff up with every night? It's mostly broken down all the time. And you know, you just look at the daily logs. It says. It'll tell you when they weren't able to complete the task. It will tell you how often equipment is broken down. And so I'm real curious to see what happens, what comes out of this internal investigation, because for me, that is a that's ground zero. So you knew the equipment wasn't working. You knew that fires tended to break out there, that you were contending with it more than the general public knows. You had to live out there, apparently, to know how often fires were being dealt with out at the landfill. So, yeah, there's a lot there. And this brings me back to Mayor Cole Stanley and his appearance on the show last Friday, and that is, I really think what the mayor is seeking to accomplish here, the reason why he was the one who came back from his vacation, cut it short, it didn't even get one, so that he can come back and dive into the landfill situation, and he was the one that finally put out real information. Because we weren't getting it from anybody else. I think in his actions and by what he shared on the show Friday, he is saying, I've had enough of this crap. I know what I know. I wish I could tell you more, but as the mayor, I'm drawing a line in the sand. I think I finally have the cooperation of my fellow Dias members. And the buck stops here. I love the way he has a way of analyzing things, his analogies. Look, man, we've made it 99 yards. We're trying to get that last yard. I think that's what he's trying to accomplish here. He's drawn the line in the sand. He's trying to get that last yard. And that last yard is finally putting the city into a position to where it can be run more efficiently, more effectively, and stop all the, again, go back to my question of trust. Can you re-earn the public's trust? The answer is no, Michael J. We can't. But I sure want to make every effort I can to regain their confidence. What a great answer. And that's what I think we need to be focused on right now. Look, he's right. I don't think it's going to take a miracle for us to be able to trust our local government again. But doggone, I will welcome every effort he makes to regain our confidence. The trust can be earned, but it's going to have to become one piece at a time. Don't you agree? Take a break here when we come back. Wrap this one up. Get you set up for Winged Wednesday.
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0: KGNC. All right, it's 10:58, 2 in front of 11 o'clock. I hope the show this morning made some sense. Again, it was interesting to keep up with the Supreme Court of the United States in the first hour and the decisions it handed down as it wraps up this session. So, states, it's back in the hands of the states, the transgender sports ban. Thank you, SCOTUS, for that one. Stop trying to make us feel like we have to live in the land of make-believe, because some of us are just really sick and tired of it. I'm not shocked at all by the birthright citizenship decision. I think that line in the 14th Amendment is going to take, it's hard. It really is hard to change the structure of sentencing in amendments. And that's the one where I think everybody's getting hung up on. Because, again, it wasn't intended for people that are just blowing over our border. It was intended for freed slaves back in the 1860s. This was 1868, I believe. And the lifting of monies that can be spent on campaigns, not a shocker, but that should be a lesson to everyone. Look, vote based on what you know about the candidate and the position, and to hell with whatever amount of money they have in their war chest. That's always been an irritant for me. All right, tomorrow's Winged Wednesday, and really think about this, because I really do want to get into what was your go-to firework back in the day when you were a kid. Wake up with Tim tomorrow, 5:30 to 9, Newsday Amarillo. I'm back 9 to 11. We call it Making Sense with Michael J. I happen to be that guy. Thank you for being with me this morning. God bless you. Have a safe and a great Tuesday.
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29: This is a Fox News alert. Landmark rulings from the U.S. Supreme Court. I'm Lisa Brady. Wrapping up their current term, the justices are blocking President Trump's effort to limit birthright citizenship.
30: Chief Justice John Roberts cites centuries of case law and the framers' intentions in rejecting an executive order intended to eliminate automatic citizenship to children born in the U.S., to parents living in the country illegally or temporarily. In his opinion, Roberts writes, if Congress intended to limit American citizenship to the the children of those domiciled in the U.S., nothing in the succinct language of the Citizenship Clause conveyed that. Lower courts had blocked the executive order ahead of Supreme Court arguments in April. Justices Thomas, Alito, and Gorsuch dissented.
29: Fox's Jared Halpern at the White House. Justice Clarence Thomas writing that the 14th Amendment designed to secure equal rights for freed slaves has instead been, quote, repurposed for political projects that the Reconstruction Congress did not support. President Trump so far focusing on today's other rules.

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4: Look, they get tips, too. Instead of people putting them in their panties, though, they give them into PACs in their campaigns, and they get all kinds of kickbacks. And so as you can tell, I dislike the political class greatly. And the reason being is because I'm an American, plain and simple. 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
6: Cattle and grains lower, cotton mixed. I'm Kerry Martin with a market update on the Texas Farm Bureau Radio Network. Cattle futures moving lower with August live cattle down 232, trading at 241.25. The October down 225. At 235.12. Feeder cattle lower, August down 485, 362.62. September feeders down 507 at 360.57. Corn trading lower, September down 3.5, 406.75. December corn down 3.75 at 426.25. September Kansas City wheat down 1.25. 613.5. Cotton mixed with the lightly traded October up 32 points at 75.09. New crop December cotton down 3, 76.48. August West Texas crude down 76 cents at $69.99 a barrel. I'm Kerry Martin on the Texas Farm Bureau Radio Network.
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9: Well, looking at the rest of your Tuesday today, it's going to be warm out there, just not as hot as what we've been used to, as those daytime highs will be topping out in the low 90s early in the afternoon. We're going to see partly cloudy skies. Winds will still be out of the south. We get 15 to 25 miles an hour. But going into later this afternoon into this evening, we're going to track a 50 to 60% chance of showers and thunderstorms moving in from the west, coming into the central parts of the area tonight. Main threats are going to be some strong winds, maybe a little bit of hail, and possible localized flooding. With your first alert forecast from News Channel 10, I am meteorologist Sheldon Brashears.
10: Yeah. The Markley Van Camp and Robbins Show. Jamie Markley, David Van Camp, Scott Robbins. David, I can't wait. You got to tell the story of the neighbors relieved after a dude shot and killed a squatter.
11: Oh, this was the other night in Fort Worth. A dude was seen with a machete dragging a woman to the to the backyard of a house he was squatting at. Apparently, he wasn't even inside the house. He was just living out in the backyard. He had a makeshift ladder propped up against the fence.
10: Okay.
11: He's going back there, and a neighbor saw it, went and tried to break up the fight. The crazy guy with the machete came back at him, and that neighbor shot and killed him. No charges have been filed. Police say that the shooter has been cooperative. Local news talked to a couple of women who live in the neighborhood, and, well, it's, I don't want to put words in their mouths, but, man, it sounds like they're pretty glad that the squatter isn't around anymore.
10: Okay.
12: That guy's been a pain in our ass. since he's been here.
13: He shouldn't be there. We're trying to keep that neighborhood nice. He's having homeless people, drug users go in and out and over there.
12: Now, we've reported him to the police. We've reported him to code compliance. Nothing has changed.
14: What sort of like ruckus did he cause in the neighborhood?
12: I mean, outside of just being loud, walking around, hollering, screaming as he's going up and down, loud and screaming in the middle of the night, all hours of the night, random hours of the night, random hours of the day.
15: Time out. And they make the complaint to the police and no one can do anything.
11: Yeah.
15: And it's a squatter.
14: That should never be allowed.
11: Yeah. No, it shouldn't.
16: It is all over the place, though.
15: I know.
12: Just always screaming, yelling, drunk.
13: I'm upset that had to happen to my neighbor. Because, I mean, he has kids and a wife. No telling what they saw that shouldn't have.
12: He's a good guy. He's a very nice guy.
14: And you think he saved that woman's life?
12: Yeah. Regardless of the type of life she lives, she's able to be there for another day of whatever it is she does.
16: Yeah, whatever that is.
11: Yeah, whatever that
15: whatever
11: is.
15: Whatever it is she does, at least she's breathing.
11: Yeah. Mm-hmm. I like that, though, man. I just, God bless America. You know, somebody shoots and kills a squatter who was walking around with a machete, and his neighbors feel bad for him. It's like, man, he had to go through something really traumatic, and he did.
15: And honestly, that's the way it should be.
11: Yeah.
15: Because it certainly sounds like justice was served. I think a lot of people, they just have a heart to see justice, and too often it doesn't happen. Probably good that the guy attacked him with the machete, or tried to, and he had the gun.
16: So the only way you can get these people out.
15: Well, and, you know, gun beats machete more times than not. I mean, that's just a common sense one right there.
16: You don't bring a machete to a gunfight, right?
15: Yeah. No, probably not wise.
16: No.
15: All right, other news out there. Well, a lot of talk about democratic socialism, communism. The Trumpster was talking about it, saying the biggest threat to the country.
17: Because it's not socialism, it's really communism. They use the word social democrat because it sounds so nice, but it's really communism you're talking about. I think it's the biggest threat to our nation there is, maybe since our founding. That includes World War I, World War II, September 11th. It includes the Pearl Harbor attack. I think this is the biggest threat to our nation. People will smile when I say that, but the smart people are going to say, you know, he's probably right.
15: I think very well could be right.
16: I really don't disagree with that at all.
11: Well, look at the long-term effects of how that would change the country. And, well, communism usually leaves a pile of many, many bodies behind it.
15: Yeah. I think for a long time, we've all sort of felt this, that the biggest threat to the country is from the inside.
16: Yes.
15: Like a cancer within itself. And that certainly is a cancer within the country. Yeah. The rise of what some people would say democratic socialism.
16: Well, it was the get along to get along, and it just kept creeping. It was like, well, we don't want to say anything. It was, you know.
15: Oh, we're talking about the Democratic Party.
16: Get along, with the socialists. And
15: well, now they're terrified of them.
16: And the Somalis, and, you know, But, I mean, you're right. Rot from the inside, yes.
15: Yeah, that's what that is.
16: Now, it's in urban areas. It's been constrained to urban areas thus far.
15: Mm-hmm. Yes.
16: But you know the spread will happen.
15: Yeah.
16: Because it'll be taught in every school.
15: Well, at least as we stand right now, and I go back to what, you know, the polling was. Harry Enten was talking about it. 27 points underwater. Mm-hmm. For democratic socialism, when you're talking about the whole country. But yeah, this stuff, it grows. Mm-hmm. I mean, remember that first case in Canada, David? Scott would have been in the hospital, and it was the dad fighting for his kid who identified as a boy, even though it was a girl. Mm-hmm. And he lost her.
11: Yeah.
15: I remember we were talking about it at the time going, I just don't ever see that happening in the United States.
16: Well, no.
15: And people were talking about it's a slippery slope. It's coming here.
16: Yeah,
15: you got to watch out. And they were right, 100%. And then you think about, well, the rise of what we're seeing with this crap. I think that's the fear for a lot of people. So we'll see what happens. It doesn't take long for it to destroy areas. I mean, that's for sure.
11: Oh, no, it does not.
15: We'll see. All right. It's that time. We do it a couple of times a day. Go around the table. It may not be the biggest story out there, but it caught your attention. You want to bring it in? David, today, what's your story?
11: Going off of that theme, actually, there's a woman named Catherine Berbelsing. She describes herself as Britain's strictest headmistress. She was fired from an inner-city school after giving a speech in 2010 to a conservative party telling the audience, the education system is broken because it keeps poor children poor. And then that was so controversial, blah, blah, blah. So
15: she told the truth.
11: This strong woman of color, a child of immigrants, they kicked her out of the club. She started her own charter school after that. Now, during a recent speech, she also perfectly explained why young people are turning to socialism. This is a longer clip. I didn't know where to cut it, to be honest.
15: Well, I'm glad you didn't. No. We got time. Roll it.
18: The culture shift comes from what children learn at school and online. Mm-hmm. Our young people have been taught that history is simply one long story about various groups struggling under the oppressive dead white man. Out with Dickens, Shakespeare, Kipling, and Wordsworth. We must decolonize. History is taught through an oppressor lens. The triangular slave trade, white men held the power. What about Britain ending the slave trade? More than a quick mention, if at all? No. What of the Arab slave trade that lasted three times as long as the triangular slave trade? Yeah. No. But it isn't just our schools. It's our general culture, too. As an example, when learning about aviation in London's Science Museum and the extraordinary feat that is man making massive machines move in the sky, a write-up on the wall explains that women and black people were historically barred from aviation schools and the military.
15: Oh, my gosh. Yeah.
11: Just always, it's repetition, man. It's just keep repeating that same thing.
15: Yes. By the way, yeah, the Wright brothers, America, thank you again. Anyway, go ahead.
18: They flatten the entire human story and all of its complexities into the narrative of oppressor and oppressed, yep. Leaving young people unable to see the world in any other terms. How can children feel that they belong to their country when they are immersed in an educational culture that teaches that their country is merely an evil oppressor?
15: No kidding.
18: Children are the future, and yet we are teaching them to have contempt for their elders, whose oppressive world needs overthrowing by a new world of young, arrogant anti-racists who know better than we do. It should not come as a surprise that our young people's moral core does not recognize complexity or nuance. They have been formed by school and the online world to make one judgment only, oppressor or oppressed. Good or bad, and they are desperate not to be seen as racist.
15: Oh, 100%.
16: That is so true.
15: Desperate. More than anything else.
16: Yes.
15: Yeah.
16: Yes.
15: And being called racist in this country now, like it would have been even 10 years ago, people are like, I don't want to be called racist. Yeah. And there are so many now, like, I don't care. It doesn't mean anything anymore.
16: It doesn't mean anything. You destroyed the language. Yes.
15: 100%. Yeah. No, that's a great clip, David. All right. Scotty, what do you got for your story?
16: Last week, the Daughters of the American Revolution. You've heard of this group, I'm sure. These are women who can document direct descent from the patriots of the American Revolution. So, hence the name, Daughters of the American Revolution.
15: Okay.
16: Delegates at the Daughters of the American Revolution's 135th Continental Congress in Washington, D.C., was held over the weekend, defeated a member-driven attempt to limit membership to females. It was turned down by the woke mind virus that has infiltrated their organization. The vote means the group's leaders will get their way. They can now open membership to anyone who considers themselves to be a female. Again, Daughters of the American Revolution.
15: Okay.
16: That was the criteria to get in. You had to be a direct descendant from somebody from the American Revolution and female, hence the name Daughters. Well, that's not good. You got to have men in there. If they say they're women, they're women. They get to be Daughters of the American Revolution, too.
15: Dude.
11: I'm sorry, dude. It's just...
16: God, I mean, I see, right? I know.
11: Supposed to do with that, you know?
16: I know.
15: Well, the last sentence of that woman from the UK talking about they don't want to be called racist, and then there's another group that doesn't want to be called transphobic or something.
16: Exactly.
15: Like, no, you can't be in the club.
16: No, right.
15: Oh, my gosh.
16: It's Daughters of the American Revolution. Not sons who think they're Daughters of the American Revolution. Daughters.
15: Right. Wow, okay.
16: God, I'm telling you, it's everywhere.
15: For my story, I bring this up, and this isn't to just dance on a failure, but it's remarkable to me, and I just wanted to get your take on it. Lizzo puts out a new album,
16: yeah.
15: Okay? And I don't do pop music. I don't care. Not my thing. But I figure, okay, it'll have its number of hits, and it'll be popular, and she'll go on tour and whatever.
16: Mm-hmm.
15: Okay, listen to this stat. She releases this album June 5th. It failed to chart on the Billboard 200.
16: Whoa. What?
15: Yes. I read that. I'm like, what?
16: Are you kidding me?
15: The title of the new album is just, you know, the B word.
16: Of course.
15: Failed to chart.
16: In the top 200?
15: It sold less than 3,000 copies.
16: Wow.
15: And I know people don't buy music, but still, sold less than 3,000.
16: Little River Band was at 198.
11: I sold more than 3,000 albums.
15: See?
16: Yeah, exactly.
15: She has called it soul-crushing.
16: I'll bet. Yeah.
15: Said, I was really stressed and I was really sad for a few days because I was just like, wait a minute. This is like some of my best stuff. I would have no idea. I don't listen to any of it. Said, I had to come to terms with the fact that not only is the music industry different in the last 3 years, but also my relationship and my connection musically with the world is different. And I think I had to kind of mourn that. Okay. I'm guessing it was soul-crushing. So, I mean, that's your whole gig, pop singer or whatever.
16: Yeah.
15: But, I mean, her, like, insane popularity, what happened?
11: She lost weight. I think people just kind of got tired of the act.
16: It became a cartoon character.
11: Yeah.
15: Well, we would laugh at the act.
16: Yeah.
15: Because it didn't make any sense.
16: No.
15: But the whole audience, just like that, usually, I mean, for a fall like that, there had to be something that happened.
11: Well, one of the things is one of her big branding points is that, you know, she's a fat lady who liked to twerk.
15: Mm-hmm.
11: And then she started to try to get healthier and lose weight, and that alienated a lot of people. It's bizarre, but...
15: yeah.
11: But that did, and I just think it kind of, you know... The listeners to pop music are fickle, too, so...
15: This is true. No doubt about it. So there you go.
16: I'm shocked at that, though.
15: I was saying the same thing.
16: 200. You would
15: fail
16: think.
15: To make the Billboard 200?
16: Yeah.
15: Even albums that flop make into the top 75 with an artist like that. I don't know, man.
16: Yeah.
15: Okay, so someone's saying, I'm not doing community service unless my emotional support lizard is with me. Nimrod's in the news and a news update coming up.
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0: patriotic merchandise for our 250th birthday. Like, people thought you really? Would see it all over the place, and they're just not seeing it because they're seeing a lot of World Cup stuff, but not stuff for the 250th birthday.
1: I've seen a lot of stuff.
0: Okay.
1: Yeah.
0: Would you say it was the same as it was in 1976 for the 200th?
1: I don't know if I was paying much attention in 1976.
0: Talked about it before. It was everywhere.
1: I'm sure it was, yeah.
0: But yeah, people are saying there were special products, decorations, collectibles, even school supplies. It was everywhere. You couldn't escape it. And yeah, you see the 250 some places, but not like it was,
1: right,
0: you know, before. So
2: we live in a time when half the country finds the American flag problematic.
0: It's so sad, man.
2: It is sad, and I think it's sad for the people who feel that way, too, because, you know, whether it's people canceling performances at the nation's capital because they're afraid of backlash and all of that, protesting the 250th birthday celebrations altogether, you have no idea how much power you have given Donald Trump in your own soul.
0: That's true.
2: And that's really sad to me.
0: Well, and then people are talking about, and we've got so many people now in the country visiting saying, this place is incredible for a number of different reasons.
1: Right.
0: And it's not just because Costco has so much stuff. It's like cultural things, different freedoms that people have that they just take for granted. This is the Markley, Van Camp, and Robin Show. So, yeah, we'll get more into that later. And then there's different opinions out there on these Supreme Court decisions. Jonathan Turley weighing in. We can get to. But the biggest story of the day, I suppose, is the Supreme Court stuff.
2: Yeah, birthright citizenship is probably the biggest one, because now they have declared that the 14th Amendment guarantees the right of citizenship to anybody physically born in the United States.
1: Whether your parents are
2: here legally, whether they're citizens, whether they're legal permanent, doesn't matter. As long as you were born here, that's what matters.
0: Yeah. And I haven't heard it yet, but I saw some people critical of what Ketanji Brown, you saw her, said about that. Mm-hmm. I don't know if have you heard that clip or not.
1: I haven't heard
3: Ketanji,
1: it.
3: Ketanji, well, you saw her.
0: Well, we can get to that coming up. And around a What's Your Story in just a few.
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6: At Men's Pro Amarillo, we saw a bunch of patients last month. 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A fight with a wife who finally said, get help. A breakup. A new relationship that made them aware of things they used to ignore. A photo a friend tagged them in. 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
1: 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It's the leading cause of accidental death in the U.S. But now I have the power to save a life, and so do you. Lay, spray, stay. 3 words to help save someone in need. Lay the person on their back. Use Narcan nasal spray as directed to reverse the effects of an opioid emergency. Dial 911 and stay with them until emergency help arrives. Continue to administer additional doses as needed. And opioid poisoning can happen to anyone, anywhere, anytime. So learn this sign
2: on that. Number two, the Supreme Court has also ruled that states can ban boys from playing in girls' sports. Happy Pride Month. Technically, it was 6-3. It was the last day of Pride Month, too.
3: Yeah, it was. Yeah. Insult to injury, huh?
2: Yeah. Yep. But the liberals agreed in part and dissented in part. Basically, again, they agreed that under Title IX, the legal argument was sound. I don't like it. I want the dongs in girls' sports. We're not buying
4: engineers after AI failed to match their skills and experience.
5: Uh-oh.
2: Engineering is one of those things I wouldn't think. Engineering a vehicle is not one of those things I would assume would be on the chopping block to AI. Wow.
4: Yep. Well, boosting productivity is where they thought they could really cut some costs and, you know, have AI do the jobs. But now, including quality checks, AI just wasn't cutting it. This was from Bloomberg. Executives said the firm has rehired more than 300 veteran quality inspectors in recent years to make up for the pitfalls of automated systems. The vice president of vehicle hardware engineering, Charles Poon, said, what's so funny?
2: Chuck Poon.
4: Chuck Poon. That is P-O-O-N. I'm Chuck, trying to be an adult here, Scott.
2: Chuck Poon sounds like an all-star relief pitcher for a minor league team, AAA ball club. Never quite made it to the show, but he's a legend in the town.
4: Maybe. Yeah.
3: Chuck Poon here.
4: Well, Chuck Poon said artificial intelligence is a fantastic tool, but only as good as the information you use to train it. So we didn't pay as much attention as we should have to the experience of our most knowledgeable engineers. So they have hired them back.
3: You can't pull AI into the office and say, sit down, AI.
4: That's right.
3: We need to talk.
4: This is the Markley Van Camp and Poon Show.
3: I'm Chuck Poon.
4: Hi, I'm Chuck Poon.
3: 10 hits in a row.
2: Hurt in a truck accident? Call me, Chuck Poon, attorney at law, with over $40 million in judgments.
3: If you don't get paid, I don't get paid. I'm Chuck Poon.
4: Ford boss Jim Farley, in an interview last June, said AI will leave a lot of white-collar people behind.
2: Yeah.
4: Yep.
3: Not Chuck Poon.
2: Not Chuck Poon.
3: He's still there.
4: No.
2: He's a workhorse.
3: Fight for your rights.
4: He is. Okay. Some stuff you just cannot make up. All right. Got the big Scott Robbins trifecta coming up in a few, and a news update next.
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6: Cattle trading lower, cotton and grains higher. I'm Kerry Martin with a market update on the Texas Farm Bureau Radio Network. Cattle futures lower as we wrap up the trading day. August live cattle down $1.70 at 241.87. The October down $1.37, 236 even. Feeder cattle lower. August down 337 at 364.10. September feeders down 367 at 362.07. Grain markets higher. September corn up 6 3/4, 417 a bushel. December corn up 6 1/2, 436 1/2. September Kansas City wheat up 12 1/4, 627 a bushel. Cotton is higher. The October up 38 points at 75.15. December cotton up 72, trading at 77.17. August West Texas crude down $1.08 at 69.67 a barrel. I'm Kerry Martin on the Texas Farm Bureau Radio Network.
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8: But looking at the rest of your Tuesday today, it's going to be warm out there, just not as hot as what we've been used to, as those daytime highs will be topping out in the low 90s early in the afternoon. We're going to see partly cloudy skies. Winds will still be out of the south, a good 15 to 25 miles an hour. But going into later this afternoon into this evening, we're going to track a 50 to 60% chance of showers and thunderstorms moving in from the west, coming into the central parts of the area tonight. Main threats are going to be some strong winds, maybe a little bit of hail, and possible localized flooding. With your first alert forecast from News Channel 10, I am meteorologist Sheldon Brashears.

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6: The Markley Van Camp and Robin Show. Do you ever have grilling anxiety, cooking anxiety? It's like that moment of truth. Like you're grilling out. There's a bunch of steaks. You're like, oh my gosh, did I just ruin $100 worth of steaks? 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I hope I got it the way everybody liked theirs. 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You know that all goes away with Chef IQ Sense. It's the wireless cooking thermometer that turns you into a master chef.
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0: Vegas was approaching JFK Airport. It said we collided with a drone, blah, blah, blah. It's bad. Stop it. It just has to stop. Just people be smart with your stuff. Also, a 12-year-old was injured in a bison encounter at Yellowstone National Park because their parents are probably morons. According to a press release from the National Park Service, it occurred around 9 a.m. near Mud Volcano. The minor was, was transported to a hospital for treatment. Current conditions not known. They're still investigating it. I mean, you're told to stay 25 yards away from bison and other large animals. I mean, everything. Bighorn sheep, deer, moose, elk. You're supposed to keep 100 yards away from bears, wolves, and cougars. But apparently, people from the city go out to the country and go, well, I'm going to pet all the things. And then they end up getting gored to death and sent to the hospital. I'm going to pet that bison. Stop it. Stop it. A tourist was killed by a crocodile at Puerto Vallarta Beach. This is kind of crazy. I mean, that's score one for the gator or the crocs, right, as opposed to the cartels. I'm actually surprised it wasn't a cartel member. We have more on the way. Stick with us. What's worse than summer heat? 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
6: Cattle closed lower, grains and cotton finish higher. I'm Kerry Martin with a market update on the Texas Farm Bureau Radio Network. Cattle futures ending the day lower, with August live cattle down $1.15, 242.42. October down 72 cents, closing at 236.65. Feeder cattle finished lower. August down 287, 364.60. September feeders down 322 at 362.52. Grain markets higher. September corn up 6.5, closing at 416.75. December corn up 6, 436 a bushel. September Kansas City wheat up 10.5, 625.25. Cotton finished higher. October up 22 points, 74.99. December cotton up 35 points, it's 76.80. August West Texas crude down $1.15, 69.60 a barrel. I'm Kerry Martin on the Texas Farm Bureau Radio Network.
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9: Well, diving into the rest of your Tuesday, today we're going to be seeing those afternoon temperatures climbing up into the low 90s out there with partly cloudy skies and blustery winds out of the south. But the best thing we're going to be looking forward to is chances of showers and thunderstorms as we go on into late this afternoon, into this evening and tonight. Showers should start to pop up in the west, moving our direction as we go into the evening period, with right now maybe some gusty winds, but probably localized flooding will be the most prominent threat we see with this particular event. With your first alert forecast from News Channel 10, I am meteorologist Sheldon Brashears.
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0: And now, all of the news you would probably miss. It's time for Dana's Quick Five.
1: All right. So apparently Mexican Batman has been taping men to lampposts, and I actually love this. I think it's hysterical. A vigilante in Jalisco is leaving people bound to poles with retero, Spanish for robber, scrawled on their foreheads. Okay, the photo, can I just say those dudes look like they're 12?
2: Do that.
1: Did you see the photo? Of what? I mean, some of them are grown dudes.
3: Is that World Little League 12, or is that actual 12?
1: No, they look actual 12.
3: Do they?
1: Yeah, those dudes. Some of them look, like, older. But he's been taping them to lampposts. They have no idea who he is. And I think that he should probably be left alone to do. I didn't see nothing. I don't know what he's talking about. All these people just appeared on this lamppost. I don't know which are.
2: Duct tape sponsored.
1: Yeah. Sponsored by duct tape. Or what is it? What's the one of the brands that they have? Look at those are two of them. There's tons of them.
2: Probably Scott.
1: Did you see the big fat dude that he? So he had one of the photos. I actually saw one of the photos on Instagram. He had there was a larger unit that was taped. And did you see his shirt was kind of up and the tape was over his fat belly? You know that's going to hurt so bad. That is that going to take skin off? Because I think he was baking in the sun a bit.
2: I think he will.
1: Oh, I saw that and I immediately just. Oh, it's going to hurt so bad. That's what you get for being a robber. Having children makes you smarter. Although sometimes when you get in the early years and you have mom brain, it doesn't feel like it. But mothers and fathers apparently have healthier, younger looking brains, according to recent studies, which is interesting. They have younger looking brains, according to recent studies from The Guardian. It says they all kinds of stuff contribute to it. But I think it's also because parents have to multitask and deal with a miniature tyrant that's a version of themselves. That's ultimately what I think really comes down to. And you got to outwit them. Fallen tree unearths a century old secret New York cemetery. It's basically just like a preserved gravestone of a woman who kicked the bucket 100 years ago. I mean, is it really that old? 100 years ago?
2: More than 100 years ago.
1: Yeah, 1892, 1918. Edna Goodman. And they found the tombstone of a tree fell. It's near Rochester. And so they said it uncovered this secret that nobody else expected. It's Mount Hope Cemetery. And that's kind of neat, though. But, I mean, we have some really old stuff. Our family cemetery in the Ozarks on the hillside. We got some old ones there.
2: Yeah.
1: Yeah, super old ones. When I was a kid, my family was so weird. We have this thing that I would always call the Southern Graveyard Vigil. And they would go every year and they put flowers and they say hi to the dead. You know, it's weird. I don't know. I'm like, nobody's here. You know that, right? But some of them were real old and it was interesting to go back through and see which is, you know, what are some of the oldest graves that are in there. An Ohio robot cop retired with zero arrests. At least it's not like that one little cop that got depressed, that little robot cop, and decided to yeet itself into a fountain to kill itself. That was real sad. Dublin, Ohio, they gave a robot cop a trial run in a parking garage, and then they laid it off. It was off the job, headed back to its maker, because it didn't actually arrest anybody. There were zero tickets, zero criminal cases, zero arrests. Really? I mean, what's the purpose of having it if it's not helping? No, you just like robots. Stick with us. We got more on the way. Whether you're navigating restrictive gun laws or just want extra peace of mind, the Byrna is the perfect addition to your self-defense plan. 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And this is where Byrna becomes a personal security option that you should consider. 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
10: 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I'm Terry Martin with Closing Markets on the Texas Farm Bureau Radio Network. Cattle futures ending the day lower with August live cattle down $1.15, 242.42. October down 72 cents, 236.65. Feeder cattle lower as well with August down 287, 364.60. September feeder cattle down 322, closing at 362.52. Cash fed cattle market quiet so far this week. We wrapped up last week selling cattle mostly at 258 here in the south. That's about $2 lower in the north. Live sales at 260, dressed sales from 408 to 410. That's mostly steady. Corn and wheat finishing higher, getting support from the USDA planted acreage report that came out Tuesday morning. The corn number coming in at 95.3 million acres, that's down 3% from last year. Wheat estimated at 42.7 million acres, down 6% from a year ago. September corn up 6.5, closing at 416 and 3 quarters. December corn up 6, 436 a bushel. Both hard and soft wheat finished higher with September Kansas City wheat up 10.5, 625 and a quarter. September Chicago wheat up 9.5, 689 and a quarter. The cotton acreage in the report estimated at 9.85 million acres. That's 6% above 2025, but the market still closed higher with October up 22 points, 74.99. New crop December cotton up 35 points, 76.80 cents. In the energy markets, August natural gas up 7 cents at 325. August West Texas crude down 72 cents.

0: 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I'm Kerry Martin on the Texas Farm Bureau Radio Network.
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2: But looking at the rest of your Tuesday today, it's going to be warm out there, just not as hot as what we've been used to, as those daytime highs will be topping out in the low 90s early in the afternoon. We're going to see partly cloudy skies. Winds will still be out of the south. We get 15 to 25 miles an hour. But going into later this afternoon into this evening, we're going to track a 50 to 60% chance of showers and thunderstorms moving in from the west, coming into the central parts of the area tonight. Main threats are going to be some strong winds, maybe a little bit of hail, and possible localized flooding. With your first alert forecast from News Channel 10, I am meteorologist Sheldon Brashears.

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0: And now, all of the news you would probably miss. It's time for Dana's Quick Five.
1: So, a 20-year-old woman was struck by a lifeguard vehicle at Half Moon Bay. They said that the state park's lifeguard may have been distracted when they ran over the 20-year-old woman. Oh, my gosh, this is so bad. She was taken from the hospital. The California State Parks lifeguard vehicle hit her. This is about 3:30 p.m., and she was laying down, and she just got run right over. How do you not see that? We're a little short because I went very long last segment, so I apologize, but we have more on the way as we approach the bottom of this third hour. Stick with us. So, you know, I've been talking about human supplements for years, and not just because they make the number one best-selling super beets, but because when it comes to cardiovascular health, they really stay ahead of the science. 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
1: Temperatures aren't quite as hot as today compared to your Monday. We're sitting in the low 90s across the region, but showers and thunderstorms are starting to get going across the region. Some could turn strong to severe as we progress over the next few hours. So we're mainly expecting heavy rainfall and damaging winds, so please keep that in mind as you go throughout any of your evening plans. Things will clear out overnight tonight as temperatures will fall into the 60s and 70s to kick off your Wednesday. From News Channel 10, I'm meteorologist JD Ramkasun.

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1: Welcome back to the program. Dana Lash with you. Lorraine's got a great piece up right now over at Substack that gets into SCOTUS, some of these SCOTUS decisions, because it is SCOTUS season, as you know. And as such, there's a lot to unpack. And I'm going to have something up just on birthright citizenship here, probably like later on today, getting into tomorrow. And I got a couple of other drafts out for you guys as well to hit. And tomorrow, like I said, we're going to have a special guest tomorrow. It'll be fun. And it's our Independence Day show. I know I'm in blue today. Normally, I took a break from my summer black, and we're in blue. Tomorrow, I may wear another color. Don't expect it. This is just Independence Day. That's all it is. It's not going to be a pattern. So red, white, and blue, right? You can't. Although I have to have something white. I don't know. But anyway, so that's what's on deck for tomorrow. But it's a really good piece that gets into some of these decisions that we, because there's been a lot coming out. We've had the decisions yesterday, and of course, got into the ballots, mail-in ballots, all of that, and then obviously we had the trans dudes and women's sports today, as well as the birthright citizenship case. And the ability for Congress to move around on that, from my understanding, and I have a friend who is in law, constitutional law, who agrees, because Roberts has it predicated upon the Constitution, this is going to have to be an amendment. It's going to have to be an amendment. They're not going to be able to just pass a bill. They're going to have to amend the 14th Amendment. And it comes down to subject to the jurisdiction thereof, which I don't think is applicable when you're talking about illegal aliens and this, you know, birth tourism. And we're going to have to get a handle on H-1Bs. We're going to have to get a handle. You know, we've been talking about the whole situation with the Chinese birth tourism. And you're going to have a whole generation of people who have been raised in communist China, but they were born here, so they have birthright citizenship, that are going to be coming over here to change the face of the country because of voting. So all of that and more. All right, Kane, today in stupidity.
2: 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This is Cut 16-1. She's the health expert. Play it.
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1: Is she? I think she's pillaged some resources.
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1: 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Well, how much indignity is she under?
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1: I mean, yeah, I feel like that's a lot of resources that she's pillaged. 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I will be back with you tomorrow. Bye-bye.
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1: Well, if you've thought about losing significant weight and you've heard about the shots, or you've seen people that have taken the shots and you saw the effects, you're like, I'd like that, but boy, I don't want needles. Or you don't like that. Or maybe you've heard about some of the side effects that can come with that. Scott doesn't like to talk about the side effects.
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3: Boy, Democrats are still not able to take a win at the Supreme Court. It's crazy after the birthright citizenship ruling came down. Greg Kassar, he's the Democrat who missed lunch and called it a hunger strike. Remember that?
1: Oh, yeah.
3: They had the dramatic photos of him, like, pouring water on his head. He's got, like, the pulse oximeter, whatever it's called, on his on his finger.
2: Skipped lunch.
3: Here he is on Capitol Hill.
4: To protect the rights of all citizens. And the way we do that is reining in this hyper-partisan Supreme Court.
5: Yeah.
4: It's time to have a Supreme Court that is for the people and not just for their big donors.
3: All right. Donald Trump should today announce that he's nominating 4 new Supreme Court justices.
1: No kidding. Like, if you're still going to be saying that same crap after the last 2 days.
2: Yeah.
1: My goodness.
2: They got nothing. This is what they do.
1: It is true. They do it for a living. You're right.
2: Tried and true, you know?
1: You're right.
2: Yep.
1: The miss a meal hunger strike guy is still griping and moaning.
2: About
1: of course
2: Supreme
1: he
2: Court.
1: Is.
2: Yes.
1: Yeah, we got to get the dim rod. There we go.
6: When the going gets tough.
7: Damn it, this is too hard.
6: The dumb get dumber.
8: All right, Dean.
6: It's Nimrods in the News on the Martley, Van Camp, and Robbins Show.
7: I love the poorly educated.
1: All right. Nimrod's the news. Just north of Seattle, fire investigators saying, yeah, there's evidence that a homeowner was actually smoking when 700 pounds of fireworks exploded in the neighborhood in Greenbank. And you're talking destroying 2 homes, damaging a third, injuring 5 people, including 2 firefighters. Everybody's going to recover fine. They'll be okay. But, yeah, it was crazy.
9: I believe it was a significant amount. Initial estimates were probably in the 700-pound range. I believe this individual was buying fireworks for an event that they were doing.
10: He had just had some pallets lifted, and he said he was got a deal on them, and then he stored them.
9: Estimation right now is some smoking materials were around the fireworks in question.
1: Oh, boy.
2: Would have been the third largest display in America.
1: Oh, my gosh.
2: Yeah.
1: People in different neighborhoods said, we saw the fireworks. We could see on his back porch. He had an AC outside trying to keep him cool. Weird thing. Nothing about it felt right. And then he was seen smoking earlier. And the next thing you know, boom. And that's Nimrod's in the news.
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0: Peek-a-boo. 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Smile.
5: Smile, buddy.
0: Come on, smile. Oh, honey, he's still not smiling.
5: Maybe he's not a smiler.
0: Yeah, maybe he's just not a happy baby.
5: Maybe he's just being a boy. You know how boys are.
0: Or maybe he's teething. Oh, poor baby. 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
5: Maybe he's just tired.
0: Or maybe his tummy hurts. He didn't eat that much.
5: Maybe he's not ticklish.
0: You think maybe he's scared of the dog?
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0: Jamie Markford, David Van Camp, Scott Roberts. News update, David Van Camp.
1: Well, there's been some fallout over the Supreme Court ruling that, states can ban dudes from playing in girls' sports. And, well, it was kind of a tough morning in spite of the, birthright citizenship thing going the left's way. Boy, they were really upset about this. Let's start with NBC's Kelly O'Donnell, who was lamenting how such a complex issue has been boiled down into just a bumper sticker.
2: Oh, my gosh. Do you remember when you used to think of someone like this as, I don't know him, but seems reasonable enough?
1: Right.
2: Okay, roll it.
3: So for the president, this will clearly be a case that he will cite as a victory. He has talked about it as a cultural issue. It's been a big part of his discussion on the campaign trail. He often sort of boils it down into bumper sticker language, talking about transgender athletes and that's universally bad. That's his interpretation of it.
2: Well, yeah.
3: It's obviously much more complex. It's an area of American life where there are very deeply personal issues, especially when it's involving minors, religious implication, all kinds of things that make those cultural issues such hot buttons when it comes to how they interface with politics and with moments like this, when the court is rendering a very significant decision that will have far-reaching implications across the states, even if the numbers involved of specifically individual students who would bring cases like this or would participate, those numbers may be small, but this is a sweeping decision that will certainly change how the country views the participation of biological men and women in various sports.
2: No.
4: What's complex about this?
2: Here's the thing. Dopes like you want to make it complex.
4: Well, yeah, I mean, it's not complex, no. Right.
2: No, it's simple. And to most people, it's simple.
1: A majority of Democrats, according to Gallup, acknowledge that, they probably shouldn't have the dongs in girls' sports.
2: Yes.
4: I don't understand the complexity of it, though.
2: It's not.
4: I know. Of course not. It's simple. It boils down to just one thing. One thing only.
2: Well, maybe it's complex in New York and D.C. and L.A. The rest of the country, it's not complex at all.
4: Not even complex there. It's like
2: I know.
4: They allow it. It's no big deal there. Whatever.
2: Man, oh, man.
4: I just hate the words like that because...
5: Well, it's like bumper sticker language.
4: Yeah, it's so complex. It can't be a bumper sticker. Well, sure, it can be a bumper sticker.
2: Sure.
1: It's simple.
4: If you want dongs and girls sports, on the bumper.
1: Let's just go back to the way we were all doing it like 5 minutes ago.
2: Exactly.
1: It's not that complex.
2: It is.
4: It really isn't.
2: Well, no. Nope.
1: CNN's Laura Coates up the ante here as she was breaking it down what this ruling meant.
2: All right. Roll it. Oh, sorry. She's been silenced. Another black woman silenced by the computer.
1: Terrible.
2: And honestly, stop playing that clip. Huh. I'm not sure why.
4: Well, you got the racist version of the computer?
2: I don't know. It
1: seemed like it was spelled with three K's now. One of those things. Here, I can play the clip if you want.
2: Yeah, go ahead.
6: This is a monumental decision. Not unexpected, however, given how the oral arguments went. Here was the crux of the issue. It was whether or not somebody who was assigned the male gender at birth
2: would be allowed to play
6: in a traditional...
2: Stop with the nonsense.
1: It's not assigned. You are or you aren't. I mean, and there are some physical abnormalities that may leave that question open, but those are exceedingly
2: 0.00007%.
1: Right. It's not an identity. That's an actual mutation. She goes on.
6: Would be allowed to play in a traditionally so-called girls' sports in a public
2: high school,
6: or, of course, in the college setting. The argument that they were using to support a ban was that there was an unfair advantage provided to those assigned male at birth in women's competition.
2: Not assigned.
6: The other side said, no, this is sex-based discrimination, and it violates the Equal Protection Clause of the 14th Amendment, and therefore you cannot do it. This has been, as Pamela said, at the heart of many culture wars, and one about what the unfair advantage may be and whether or not gender identity should be included in a sex discrimination case and otherwise. The courts seemed at the onset to be leaning towards this outcome anyway. But the fact that it has now happened, now that we have 27 or more states, I believe, who have this ban, different colleges, and the NCAA applies it differently to each and every type of sport. And so you have the potential for a patchwork system as opposed opposed to a workable framework that would be consistent across the board.
2: Oh, my gosh.
1: No.
4: No. He's numb.
2: They just changed the language in so many different things.
1: So-called girls' sports, please.
4: So-called, yeah.
2: I know. So that's what it is.
4: Yeah. It's so-called.
2: Right. Jeez. But again, this is simple for most of the country.
4: Yeah, it is. It's very simple. They use a thought, like they get paid by the word to describe it.
2: It's just
4: crazy.
2: Yeah.
4: Yeah. Enough.
2: It just
4: that.
2: Needs to be pointed out.
4: Nonsense.
2: Yeah, it's not a tough thing.
4: Jeez.
2: I mean, again, how is it fair to the girl? And it's not just like the competitive part. Why should they have to share a locker room with a dude? And you've seen it time and time again. There are plenty of these people, you could say gender dysphoria. There are others that are not confused at all. That's part of how they get their kicks. Dressing as women and being around naked women. I mean, that's not just, oh, it's very rare. No, really, it's not.
4: No.
2: They just lie to people. So, yeah, that was, I mean, the only common sense thing the Supreme Court could come up with. Mm-hmm. And you talked about it before. The three liberals that really didn't like it had to agree in some part.
1: Yes. They actually concurred. They agreed, but dissented because, again, they basically just didn't like how they were forced to agree with. Well, obviously, yeah. You know, it's not discrimination on the basis of sex. If the person is actually a boy who's being banned from girls' sports.
2: Well, you have this one dope Supreme Court justice that can't tell you what a biological woman is.
1: Oh, that's true, because she's not a biologist.
2: Right, because that's what it takes. Okay, so there's some updates there. All right, let's talk about communism for just a second. We talked about it earlier. So the Colorado governor, or at least a Democratic candidate,
1: yeah,
2: is another one of these people that's talking about a big tent that, yeah, we like the communists in our party.
1: Yeah, Colorado's Phil Weiser running to be the governor. Primary election is today. And on MS Now, he was put in the hot seat to react to socialists who are running and winning primary elections, including one in his state. We had audio from her yesterday.
2: Oh, yeah.
1: Talking about how, yeah, America had 9/11 coming.
2: Yeah, we deserved it.
1: Yeah.
2: Okay, roll it.
7: Where do you see the future of the party? Is there enough room in your party for everyone from... Where do you see the future of the party? Is there enough room in your party for everyone from moderate Republicans?

0: Yes.
1: Remember, we're not socialist or communist. We're big tent.
0: Mm-hmm.
1: Big difference.
0: Yes.
1: Yeah.
0: And part of that is we're talking about the billionaires. Billionaires, and now a trillionaire with Elon Musk is crazy. These rich people.
1: Right.
0: It's just absolutely awful.
1: Unless they're on our team.
0: Seth Rogen.
1: Yep.
0: He's talking about that. I don't know if you happen to hear this clip.
2: No.
0: This is like a bunch of comedians together, actors. They're all just having this like roundtable discussion. I forget which show it is, some podcast or whatever. But this is the interesting part that's been pointed out by a few people. As Seth Rogen is talking about what rich people used to do with their money.
3: Maybe this is like naive of me, but it seems like these rich people who were like had outsized wealth, it seems like they used to like to have their names
4: libraries
3: on things that were like public, able to be used by
4: National
3: the public.
4: Park.
3: You know what I mean? Yeah. Parks,
4: work.
3: Observatories, libraries, museums, you know, things like that. And now it's like people don't do that stuff anymore.
5: They do, but it's like the Sackler.
0: He still laughs like a teenage stoner.
2: Yeah, he does.
0: I think that's just part of his gig. Anyway, he goes on.
5: Their family or whatever,
3: yeah.
5: But they also gave us, like, OxyContin to get the money
3: exactly,
5: to
3: yeah.
5: do it. So it's like, I don't know.
3: It's like a lot of us, like,
5: overdoes,
3: like, a diner in L.A., but, like, you still got to pay to eat there. Like, it's not free. He's still charging people for smash burgers. Oh, there's a Tesla diner in L.A.
0: What?
3: Like, that should be free.
0: Wow. It's been pointed out, Seth Rogen's worth $80 million.
2: He's made a lot of movies. I mean... Has he built a library?
0: No, that's what people are pointing out.
2: Darn.
0: So all these rich people, I think by most people's estimation, if you're worth $80 million, aren't you one of the rich people?
2: Yeah, pretty well off, for sure.
0: He's like, he's griping because Elon Musk is charging for Smashburgers.
1: Yeah, they ought to be free.
0: They should be free.
2: Yeah, why should they be free? The workers
0: because he's
2: get
0: worth
2: paid.
0: All that money. I know.
1: He doesn't need all that money.
0: It's really something to me.
1: Seth Rogen could take over the Learing Center in Minneapolis.
0: Possibly.
1: Seth Rogen Center. Yeah.
0: We should be careful. We don't want to criticize too much. He might be suffering from RSD.
1: What is that?
0: I just learned this today. RSD is rejection sensitive dysphoria. If you're one that's not good with criticism, you might be suffering from RSD.
1: Oh, boy.
0: I'd never heard of it before. You?
1: No.
0: David?
2: No, I have not.
0: It's intense emotional pain, chronic people-pleasing, and navigating perceived criticism. It's like some people, the way this article starts out, you read a short message from someone you care about, it says K.
2: Yeah.
0: Like they're just like,
2: okay.
0: You text them whatever and they say K.
2: Yeah.
0: Your brain fills in the rest. They're annoyed. You messed up. They're pulling away. You're kind of freaking out about it. You are perceiving criticism. If this is you, you could be suffering from RSD. Rejection sensitive dysphoria. Everything's got to have a freaking name, doesn't it?
2: It does.
0: Man. Okay.
2: I think I know a RSD sufferer.
0: Who's that?
2: Somebody on this show.
1: Are you looking at me?
2: See? See? I just proved my point.
1: Some of you are looking at me. I don't know. Maybe I do.
0: Is his name Rod Sobbins?
1: Yeah. Maybe it's Robin Scott disease. RSD.
0: Do you think you suffer from that?
1: I don't know. I don't think so. I don't know. Maybe. I mean, I bite a lot of times, but I don't know if I bite that hard. But maybe.
0: Well, sometimes on a text and... I will hear you offer. Well, what the hell does that mean?
1: Right. Yeah. Well, yeah. Sometimes I wonder.
0: Yeah. Does any perceived criticism feel physically painful and urgent?
1: Physically painful?
0: Yeah.
1: No.
0: There's a, yeah.
1: Mm.
0: That's when your body treats social rejection as a kind of danger signal.
1: Hmm.
0: Okay. I'm sure it'll be something else that they'll drug you up for some point in time.
1: Ooh, welcome that.
0: Oh, just take away the pain?
1: Just eat.
2: That's just called ketamine.
1: It's popping it like Pez, yeah.
0: Hey, I got some good news.
1: Mm-hmm.
0: Someone has rehired humans because AI failed.
1: Good.
0: Yeah, we'll fill in the blanks of that one. I think that's good news for anybody right now.
1: Yeah.
0: A lot of fear of AI. There's going to be a name for the fear of AI if it's not already out there. It'll be coming. And the five stories we're watching today coming right up.

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0: The Markley Van Camp and Robbins Show. Jamie Markley, David Van Camp, Scott Robbins, and now five stories we're watching today.
1: All right. U.S. and Iran negotiations continue in Qatar. However, the Iranians are apparently not sending anybody to directly negotiate. So on and on it goes. Number four, shipping traffic through the state of Hormuz, or Strait of Hormuz, rather, is rebounding after the weekend attacks, easing some immediate pressure on the corridor. Number three, the Supreme Court has announced they will be taking up a case next term about an assault weapons ban, about whether or not you have the right to own that AR-15. Try to settle that debate once and for all.
2: All right.
1: I like our chances on that. Number two, the Supreme Court has also ruled that states can ban boys from playing in girls' sports. Happy Pride Month. Technically, it was 6-3. It's the last day of Pride Month, too.
2: Yeah, it was. Yeah. Insult to injury, huh?
1: Yeah. Yep. But the liberals agreed in part and dissented in part. Basically, again, they agreed that under Title IX, the legal argument was sound. I don't like it. I want the dongs in girls' sports. We're not biologists. And then number one, the Supreme Court.
2: They're also not sports girls, you can tell.
1: Yeah, well, chonky. Some
2: maybe
1: of them. Yeah. Number one, the Supreme Court also ruled that children of illegal aliens and foreign nationals born in the U.S. are American citizens. As long as they're born here, they count. Roberts and Barrett joined all the liberals. 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
3: Ford says it has hired back some human engineers after AI failed to match their skills and experience.
1: Uh-oh. Engineering is one of those things I wouldn't think. Engineering a vehicle is not one of those things I would assume would be on the chopping block to AI. Wow.
3: Yep. Well, boosting productivity is where they thought they could really cut some costs and, you know, have AI do the jobs. But now, including quality checks, AI just wasn't cutting it. This was from Bloomberg. Executives said the firm has rehired more than 300 veteran quality inspectors in recent years to make up for the pitfalls of automated systems. The vice president of vehicle hardware engineering, Charles Poon, said, what's so funny?
1: Chuck Poon?
3: Chuck Poon. That is P-O-O-N. I'm trying to be an adult here, Scott.
1: Chuck Poon sounds like an all-star relief pitcher for a minor league team, AAA ball club. Never quite made it to the show, but he's a legend in the town.
3: Maybe.
2: Not
3: yeah.
2: Chuck Poon here.
3: Well, Chuck Poon said artificial intelligence is a fantastic tool, but only as good as the information you use to train it. So we didn't pay as much attention as we should have to the experience of our most knowledgeable engineers. So they have hired them back.
2: You can't pull AI into the office and say, sit down, AI.
3: That's right.
2: We need to talk.
3: This is the Markley Van Camp and Poon Show.
2: I'm Chuck Poon.
3: Hi, I'm Chuck Poon.
2: 10 hits in a row.
1: Hurting a truck accident? Call me, Chuck Poon, attorney at law, with over $40 million in judgments.
2: If you don't get paid, I don't get paid. I'm Chuck Poon.
3: Ford boss Jim Farley, in an interview last June, said AI will leave a lot of white-collar people behind.
1: Yeah.
3: Yep.
2: Not Chuck Poon.
1: Not Chuck Poon.
2: He's still there.
3: No.
1: He's a workhorse.
2: Fight for your rights.
3: He is. Okay. Some stuff you just cannot make up. All right. Got the big Scott Robbins trifecta coming up in a few, and a news update next.

0: Peek-a-boo. Peek-a-boo. Smile.
1: Smile, buddy.
0: Come on, smile.
2: Oh, honey, he's still not smiling.
1: Maybe he's not a smiler.
2: Yeah, maybe he's just not a happy baby.
1: Maybe he's just being a boy. You know how boys are.
2: Or maybe he's teething. Oh, poor baby. I think his gums hurt.
1: Maybe he's just tired.
2: Or maybe his tummy hurts. He didn't eat that much.
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0: The Markley, Van Camp, and Robbins Show. Jamie Markley, David Van Camp.
1: I know.
0: Scott Robbins. Got the Robbins trifecta coming up in just a few. News update, Dave.
2: We can't stop.
0: David Van Camp.
3: Settle down, boys.
0: Gosh dang it.
3: Yes, what they are still laughing at is that there's an engineering executive at Ford Motor Company, and his name is Chuck Poon.
0: Yes.
3: They're laughing.
0: Well, the story was really a good story. It's about hiring back human engineers because AI wasn't working.
3: Yes.
0: Yes. And it was the vice president of vehicle hardware engineering, Charles Poon. That name that... Scott, I don't know what to say to you, man.
1: Well,
0: your immaturity,
1: yeah, I
0: blame you.
1: Oh, you knew when you brought this story in today that the name of that guy was going to elicit sophomoric behavior. You knew it.
0: I did wonder one thing. Like, back in the day, did he listen to grunge? Like, did any of his friends sing a song to him and change the words a little bit? You know what I mean? Did they just keep singing Poon Man? That's what I was wondering.
1: It's on a whole different dynamic, doesn't it?
0: Very much so.
1: Just for that change.
0: Okay, news update, David Van Camp.
1: That's what they called you in high school, didn't they?
3: The Supreme Court has ruled. Well, I'm not going to make that connection, that joke. They have ruled that it is legal for states to ban dudes from girls' sports. Okay.
0: Yes.
3: And some in the media are having a hard time with this. Here is ABC News.
4: As Devin, you had the exclusive interview with Becky Pepper Jackson, the transgender athlete at the center of the West Virginia case. She will no longer be able to participate on her track and field team.
5: That's right, a 15-year-old, the only known openly transgender student and athlete in the state of West Virginia, bravely brought this case to the Supreme Court, insisting that she had an equal right to play with the girls. But the Supreme Court today, 6-3 decision, written by Justice Brett Kavanaugh, said states, school districts can draw lines based on biological sex when it comes to sports teams in schools. And so that is a setback for Becky. 29 states that have similar laws as West Virginia will continue to stand. And I will note, Kira, that 21 states don't have bans on transgender athletes. Those are unaffected by this decision, but certainly a blow to that transgender community and student athletes on this last day of Pride Month, Kira.
0: It's not that you don't have compassion for someone suffering from gender dysphoria.
3: Sure.
0: As a teen, you wouldn't wish that on anybody.
3: No.
0: But that doesn't mean the rest of the world has to play pretend to.
3: Right. Well, because even...
0: And I mean, you have adults that are playing into that for that kid.
3: Yeah.
0: I think it's evil.
3: Not helping the kid. That's for
0: not
3: sure.
0: At all.
3: Well, and the other thing is, let's say that that person isn't, you know, lighting up the scoreboard or just dominating in their event. There are only so many seats on a roster. Or spots on a roster. So even if he's the worst guy on the girls' team, he stole that from an actual girl.
0: You did.
3: That is not fair.
0: No. And again, if there is a girl on the team that's uncomfortable having a biological male in the locker room, and you're going to shame that person and call them transphobic, no. They should never be put in that position. Again, it's common sense.
1: Yep.
0: You have a media that's going to try to make it as complex as possible and play on the heartstrings of those that have compassion for the others. No, it's pretty simple. Wow. Okay. Other news out there. Oh, man, where's that story? I had this. We hadn't had a chance to get to it yet. It was where the inmates took over the jail.
1: Oh, gosh.
0: Holy cow. In North Carolina.
1: That's a movie, man.
0: No doubt.
1: You hear stuff like that. Holy smokes.
0: Well, you got 88 prisoners and 3 guards.
1: Yeah. How does that happen?
0: Yeah, that's what people are asking.
1: Yeah. Like,
0: how did that happen? And yeah, they took over the facility and then held the guards hostage. One guard escaped. They had the other two, but it ended. Everybody was okay. They had to get treated.
1: Right.
0: The two guards. But yeah, a lot of questions of, okay, how did the inmates take everything over? Was it just sheer numbers? Man, oh, man. Because you had people facing charges ranging from low-level offenses to murder.
3: all lumped in together, huh?
0: Yes. Hmm. So there'll be more news coming out of that. But if you are one of those officers, holy smokes, you think this is it. I'm going to get killed.
1: Well, I'm going to work with 83 to 3 every day.
0: Oh, yeah.
1: Man, I'm white-knuckling it all the time.
0: You ever known anybody that's worked in those jails?
1: Yeah.
0: That's a tough gig.
1: Yeah. Mm-hmm. One of our friends, his brother, was a prison guard for many years.
0: I knew, well.
1: At a
0: two different guys. One guitar player. Yeah. Yeah, about an hour from here years ago. Yeah, dude. That was not an easy gig.
1: You know, the funny thing is, I can remember there's a softball field near the prison. So, like, the prison, if you're in the prison yard, you can see the softball field there, right?
0: Yeah.
1: So, we're there playing in a softball game. I played fast pitch for years. It was a tournament or whatever. We were playing Pontiac, right?
0: Yeah.
1: That's where it was. So, you could hear these guys yelling at you.
0: Oh, wow.
1: It was a din. It was just a noise din. Like, it was at a level here. It never went below it.
0: Mm-hmm.
1: It was just constant. Ah, you know, that sound.
0: Oh, yeah.
1: And I'm like, who works under those conditions?
0: Yeah. But you never played sports with the inmates.
1: Oh, God. Well, no. You have, I suppose.
0: Basketball. Yeah. In the league I played in, they did it sort of like outreach. This wasn't maximum security. It was more minimum security.
1: Right.
0: It's like a lot of drug dealers, stuff like that.
1: Yeah.
0: And I'm not joking, dude. We went in there, and the refs hosed them on every call. I mean, we got every call imaginable, and we got smoked by 50 points. It was insane.
1: Got some ballers in there, I'm guessing.
0: Oh, yeah.
1: Yeah.
0: It was like 120 to 70.
1: Yeah.
0: And we didn't have any other team to come close to putting up 120 points.
1: I've never been inside one.
0: But it was, everybody on our team were talking about, I don't know of a junior college team I've ever seen that good. Yeah.
1: Yeah. It's a frightening job. I just.
0: Yeah.
1: And the dude I know was a huge dude.
0: Yeah, both guys I knew.
1: I mean, big.
0: You would never want to mess with them.
1: You know, yeah.
0: But, yeah.
1: Golly.
0: All right, you ready for your big three?
1: Yeah.
0: But you are now. Here we go.
6: Are you ready? It's the three most important news stories of the day.
7: I hit the trifecta.
6: Well, at least according to Scott Robbins. It's the trifecta on the Markley, Van Camp, and Robbins Show.
0: Every day about this time, Scott Robbins' top three stories, helped by his hero.
8: I'm Casey Kasem.
1: Hey, Casey, staying nice and cool because it's warm.
8: Yes.
1: All over the country, heat wave continues.
8: I'm ready.
1: You all been in air conditioning the whole time, or you've been out? Okay, you're not going to talk to me. Fine.
8: Yes.
1: Yes.
9: Yeah. He doesn't work.
8: Three.
9: He doesn't work if there's no AC. That's his thing.
0: He doesn't work outside, Scott.
1: Part of his contract. I thought maybe he's out, you know, with the tomato plants or something. Yep, not true. Okay, fine.
8: Give it up.
9: Number three, Paris, one of the deputy mayors. I believe it's the deputy mayor for international relations is blaming the U.S. for the heat wave.
1: Yeah, after U.S. tourists mocked France over their lack of air conditioning, like 20% of the country has air conditioning. It's 104 degrees. Yeah, Audrey Pulver, deputy mayor of Paris for international relations, claimed the situation was really partly America's fault. Because we have all this air conditioning and global warming contributes to it, and that means they get really hot in France.
0: They don't understand how this works, do they?
1: No. Dear American journalists, social media influencers, she says, for days, some of you have been criticizing and making fun of Paris because the city does not have AC in every room. Oh, my God, this is so rich. As the second largest emitter of greenhouse gas emissions in the world, you bear a significant amount of responsibility for global warming and the consequences of it. We in France are experiencing this right now. Your cities, which are 90% air-conditioned, are not unrelated to this, she added. Mm-hmm. So please, enough with the lecture.
9: Well,
1: start doing your part.
9: We, you know,
8: what does that mean?
9: I would just respectfully tell the deputy mayor, we are also 100% the reason that you aren't speaking German right now. You're freaking welcome. Air-condition your country for crying out loud.
8: Yes.
1: Oh, God.
9: Signed.
0: I like that.
10: The countdown doesn't stop till we reach the top.
0: Scott Robbins, right? Fact the top three of the day up to number
7: Two.
9: Number two, some restaurants are adding a fee and customers are not happy about it.
1: Yeah, a restaurant in Tampa, Florida recently came under fire after a guest spotted what they described as a venue fee, quote, post quote, what? On their check. The restaurant in Hyde Park tacked on a 3% fee, a surcharge, that was not posted anywhere on the menu or its location. And the woman posted the news on a neighborhood app called Nextdoor, claimed the restaurant. Employees told her that the likes of other hotspots nearby, a lot of those have it too. The venue fee is for where, I guess, the restaurant is located, that they decided to tack that on as part of it. Oh, you don't get mugged in our parking lot. Well, there's a venue fee attached to that.
0: Is there a band playing? It sounds like a band venue. What are we talking about?
1: Florida state law, by the way, SB 606 will go into effect. The new law states that every public food service establishment that charges an operations charge or includes an automatic gratuity or service charge in the price of the meal shall include a notice on the food menu, written contact, and website or mobile application where food and beverages were placed or ordered. So there you go.
0: Man.
1: What about their gratuity thing? You've dealt with that, haven't you? Was it added onto your check? Have you been there? Have you done this before?
0: Added on. What do you mean?
1: If you got eight or nine people or whatever.
0: Oh, yeah, that. Yeah. I've seen that before,
1: just
0: sure.
1: Add it on to your check. Yes. There it is. Here's a gratuity.
0: That's part of it, yeah.
1: Yeah.
0: But not a venue fee. I've not seen that.
10: And the countdown continues.
1: That's so Ticketmaster, isn't it?
0: Scott Robbins trifecta, top
1: really
0: three
1: is.
0: Today, yeah.
10: And finally, one.
9: Supreme Court Justice Ketanji Brown. Well, you saw her. You want to yes. Highlight some of her dissent.
1: She posted this. You know, they did the whole sports thing, right? Women's sports and yeah. Transgender and all that. She said, and I quote, "A transgender woman penalized for being perceived as aggressive has experienced discrimination on the basis of sex, just as much as a cisgender woman has, no matter that the transgender woman's behavior matches expectations of her sex assigned at birth." You're a nut. Okay? You're insane. I have nothing more to add to that. How can you come to that conclusion? I don't know.
0: I'm very confused because before she couldn't even tell you what a woman was. Uh-huh. Now it seems like she can tell.
1: Penalized for being perceived as aggressive. That's discrimination.
0: Whoever talked about aggressive?
1: Well, the dude that rocks their heads, yeah.
0: Yeah.
9: Yeah, but that's not being perceived as aggressive. That's witnessing
1: aggression.
9: Yes.
0: Yeah.
9: And noticing it.
0: Well, anyone that spikes a volleyball, is that aggressive or is that just playing the sport? Because with extra power,
1: yeah,
0: you get hit in the face with that, like the one girl did.
1: Yeah.
0: Yeah. What is she talking about?
1: I have no idea.
10: Wow. And there you have it.
0: Yeah,
1: no Scott
0: Robbins.
1: That's the Supreme Court justice right there.
0: Oh, I know.
1: Right there.
0: Yeah.
1: Hey.
0: DEI in action.
1: Yeah.
0: Right there. All right.
1: Upside down world, man.
0: Very much so. Oh, wait till we get to Nimrod's of the news.
1: Okay.
0: Is the dad a hero or should he go to jail? Next.

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0: The Markley, Van Camp, and Robin Show. Do you ever have grilling anxiety, cooking anxiety? It's like that moment of truth. Like you're grilling out. There's a bunch of steaks. You're like, oh my gosh, did I just ruin $100 worth of steaks? I hope not. I hope I got it the way everybody liked theirs. Burgers, whatever it is. You know that all goes away with Chef IQ Sense. It's the wireless cooking thermometer that turns you into a master chef.
1: Yeah, this thing is awesome. It connects right to your phone, tells you exactly when your food is done. The app even has recipes if you're not sure what you want to do. 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I mean, it's red, white, and blue. It's got 2, 5, and 0 on the sensors. It's awesome. I love the one I just picked up because not only does the meat come out tasting great, it comes out tasting like freedom, my friends.
0: Yeah, baby.
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0: News update, David Van Camp.
1: Stomach-churning parasite that causes explosive watery diarrhea has sickened more than 140 people across multiple states.
3: Oh, no.
1: The highest number of cases is in New York. 145 people, ranging in age from 5 to 86, and from 20 other states, contracted the parasite. 20 had to be hospitalized. There have been no deaths reported yet. Officials believe the cause is food, and they're unaware of the exact source.
0: I'm laughing at Robin's reaction to it.
2: They're unaware of the source. Well, why would they be aware? Then we'd know.
1: Usually,
2: we don't want that. We want to be able to guess when we eat.
1: Usually, you get
2: bugs in our food.
1: Usually, you get this parasite traveling outside the United States as a result of consuming food or water that's been contaminated with feces. None of the current U.S. patients, however, reported taking any recent trips.
2: Good Lord.
1: Mm-hmm.
2: Feces in the water.
0: Yep. All right.
2: And how do you know that? Can you test for it?
0: We gotta get to Nimrod's.
4: When the going gets tough.
5: Damn it, this is too hard.
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5: I love the poorly educated.
0: All right. Nimrod's in the News. We're going to the water. We're going to Sarasota, Florida. That's where a dad is going to have to appear in court. After police found his 8-year-old son riding a jet ski by himself near Lido Key, the police department said its Marine Patrol unit stopped this 8-year-old boy on a personal watercraft. There's video of it. They're like, hey, how old are you? It's like, 8, where's your parents? Kid points over there, over the dock, over there. So then cops come over there. They talked to the boy's dad. He's like, I didn't think he was legally allowed to ride, but he's very proficient.
2: Yeah.
0: So he's got up here in court. So is he kind of a hero? Kind of a cool dad? Yeah, it's Nimrod's in the News.
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9: Smile, buddy.
8: Come on. Smile. Oh, honey, he's still not smiling.
9: Maybe he's not a smiler.
8: Yeah. Maybe he's just not a happy baby.
9: Maybe he's just being a boy.
3: You know how boys are.
8: Or maybe he's teething. Oh, poor baby. 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
3: Maybe he's just tired.
8: 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He didn't eat that much.
3: Maybe he's not ticklish.
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0: All right, let's do it. The Markley, Van Camp, and Robbins Show. Jamie Markley, David Van Camp, Scott Robbins.
1: Yeah.
0: Okay, some big decisions coming down from the Supreme Court.
1: Yeah.
2: Disappointing ones, too.
1: Yeah, I guess we can start off with the bad news. The Supreme Court has ruled that the children of illegal aliens and foreign nationals born in the U.S. count as American citizens. The birthright citizenship, I'm not surprised by it at all. It went 5-4. Roberts and Barrett joined all the liberals in voting on this. Not surprised.
0: No, but disappointed.
1: Yeah.
2: Well, it hurts the tourism industry.
0: Well, it depends on how you look at it.
1: Yeah.
0: China will be sending more.
2: Come over here and have a kid and go
0: pregnant women. Yeah.
1: Yeah.
0: Because that's been happening. That's the big problem with it.
2: Oh, yeah.
0: And I know there are people on the left that are thinking the people on the right are just big meanies. Mm-hmm. Well, you don't understand how this works. They do it on purpose.
1: Yes, they're gaming the system.
0: Yes.
1: Boom.
0: And that's got to be stopped.
1: I did like how Brett Kavanaugh, literally said, hey, Congress can do something about it. Wink, wink, do your jobs. Don't rely on us all the time.
0: Yeah, that is true. On a number of different things, actually.
1: Yes. Also, I guess this is the good news, is that common sense ruled the day. The Supreme Court ruled that states can, in fact, ban boys from playing in girls' sports. Technically, it was 6-3, but the liberals agreed in part, dissented in part. Basically, to sum up their arguments, the majority is right, but I don't like it. That's basically what happened. Yeah.
2: Was that you said her?
1: That
2: you
1: was,
2: saw her?
1: I believe all three of them, yes.
2: Okay.
1: All three of the liberals on the court were basically like, well, yeah, I mean, I guess if you look at the law, states have that ability to do it, but I don't like it. It makes my feelings hurt, and dongs should be able to be in girls' sports.
0: Well, it was weird because I read two different stories on this, and they talk about it being a unanimous decision, yet they dissent on these points.
1: Yes.
0: And that makes it a little confusing, but as you said, it's like, well, yeah, technically the person has a dong, and I'd like for him to be able to play, but I get what you're saying. Okay.
1: Yeah.
0: It's like they cried uncle.
2: And also, by the way, it's up to states to decide. This wasn't a national thing.
1: Oh, yeah.
2: And the states where you already can do it. Illinois, that means that won't change at all.
0: Yeah, but you're also looking at lawsuits then.
2: No, perhaps.
0: Yeah. This should be easy.
2: Oh, I agree.
0: And you brought up a point off air, Scott, which was you have all these women out protesting the decision.
2: Yeah, I mean, it's just
0: biological women.
2: Yeah, it's weird to me that you would do that, but it's there.
0: Well, at that point, you're captured.
2: Mm-hmm.
0: I mean, it's whatever it is. You're not looking out for other women.
1: Right.
0: Or really what's fair. It's just you are married to an ideology then.
2: Mm-hmm. I think the sign people just go pick up whatever sign they're supposed to carry that day.
1: Yes.
2: They're part of their full-time job.
1: Well, it's kind of like a dry cleaner facility where, instead of clothes on the spinning racks and everything, it's just a different sign. What are we doing today?
2: Yeah.
1: Black Lives Matter?
2: Pick it up. Right, yeah, exactly.
1: Here it comes.
0: Yeah. Yep, that's true. You know who started that in part?
14: How dare you?
0: Yeah. What? Climate change? Here's my sign.
1: Yeah.
0: Gaza? Here's my sign. Dogs and girls sports? Here you go. Whatever it is.
2: No kings.
0: Oh, yeah. They got to go with that.
2: Yeah, you got to.
0: Of course. So there'll be a lot of reaction to that throughout the show today. Also, the Democratic Party. It's very interesting to watch this right now.
1: Oh, yeah.
0: Because you got a few Democrats saying, okay, we've got to separate ourselves from these, quote, democratic socialists, which means communists. Mm-hmm. And others saying, oh, no, no, big tent. Big tent party.
1: Well, yeah, there are a lot of Democrats, especially who aren't in safe sort of conservative blue areas, mm-hmm. who are terrified to speak out against the rise of communism in their party. So the talking points have gone out, and I just decided to make a montage here.
0: Okay, roll it.
9: Ending prisons, ending police, no borders. Are you worried at all about the impact that these positions could have on the Democratic Party's ability to win a majority in November?
10: We are a big tent party.
11: I am absolutely a big tent person.
12: It's a big tent party.
9: Ending prisons.
14: We are a big tent party.
15: I want us to be a big tent party.
9: Ending police.
16: We have to have a big tent.
9: No borders.
17: Big tent means big tent.
18: We will replace the frigidity of rugged individualism with the warmth of collectivism.
1: There you go. Big tent, man.
0: David, no joke. Friday, when you were out.
2: Yeah.
0: That's what we were talking about. I'm like, this is the new talking point. They got it. It's big tent.
2: Everybody says the same thing.
0: It is. And that's not a joke. That's been going on for years. There is actually an email that goes out with talking points.
2: Refer to it as big tent party.
1: Yes.
0: And there you go.
1: Do it.
0: Man, oh, man. So you're really not standing up for anything.
1: Well, and the funny part to me is that, again, the socialists don't want a big tent party. They have no interest in preserving the careers of whether it's Cory Booker, certainly not Hakeem Jeffries. I mean, they hate the Democrat Party. They want to see it burn. They're just a convenient skin suit for these people to wear to get positions of power.
0: Yeah, to get where they want to go. Yeah, they are their useful idiots, basically, and playing their parts, it sounds like. Okay. And then the people defending and out actually giving talking points for the communists.
1: Oh, yeah.
0: So you have a New York City socialist defending the pro-communist candidate.
1: Yeah, the likely next representative for New York's 13th congressional district is a communist who has talked about charming things like using the American flag as a napkin and talked about wanting to destroy Western civilization and the United States. The co-chair of the New York City Democratic Socialist Party, he's a weird little guy named Gustavo Gordillo. He kind of looks like Gomez Adams on puberty blockers.
2: Yeah, he does. He does. Wow, he does. Yeah.
1: So on CNN, well, he defended the communist Daria Liza Avila Chevalier.
0: Okay.
19: You know, ultimately what we saw in this election is that millions of dollars were spent trying to make the race about Twitter, about, you know, years-long posts, and New Yorkers rejected that at the ballot box. Voters decided that what mattered in the election was what Daria Lisa was putting forward in her platform. I think that the Democratic Party establishment is doing everything it can to distract from the fact that voters are trying to hold them accountable. And Daria Lisa said that, you know, she's grown from past posts that she's made. Things get heated online. I think that what we're seeing is that voters are furious at the political establishment, and things that may have been considered deal breakers in the past just aren't considered important anymore.
2: Okay. That guy sounds exactly like James Earl Jones.
0: So you're saying that real masculine is what
2: you're
0: saying?
2: Yes.
0: What is really going on here with all of these people that are voting this way? Or is it mostly women with some men?
1: It's mostly wealthier, not super wealthy, but, you know, people with some money, college educated. Because, like, if you look at, for example, in Maine, you've got the Oysterfuhrer, the left-wing candidate who had the Nazi tattoo, Graham Plattner. He's running because he's a working-class guy.
0: Please.
1: Not really, but he pretends to be one on TV.
0: Right.
1: When you look at his race and his polling versus Susan Collins, the incumbent Republican, Susan Collins is winning the working class vote.
2: Yeah, which is really interesting.
1: By a lot. Yeah. Like, she's up 21 points over this guy. And it is mostly people with advanced degrees. People who may be good in their jobs, whatever it is they've done, but they've spent more time in school than they have, you know.
0: Okay.
1: Outside.
0: Well, then if it's percentages, it's more women than men.
1: Yes.
0: Okay.
12: Maybe there's a different theory to save the country. Just follow me for a second. I'm just thinking about this earlier. And this isn't for, you know, the Christian men out there that are saving themselves, you know, for marriage. Okay, it's more the man whores out there that maybe, you know, were good athletes. You see what happened with Taylor Swift, okay? So every guy's done me wrong. And then she meets the guy that, you know, by all opinion before Taylor Swift, Travis Kelce would be a vision of, you know, that toxic masculinity, right? But all of a sudden, she is like wooed, and she is like, oh, he's the guy. And she's even writing songs about his stuff.
1: Yeah.
12: Okay. We're going to need some, you know, athletic dudes to cut some of these women a break for a little while. Give them some love. Because obviously they don't have it.
1: Yeah, just
12: they've been led astray. So you're just going to have to do this for the country. All right? I'm not saying forever, but for at least a couple years.
1: And just
2: how rare is it, though, to meet the perfect ex-husband, future ex-husband? It's very rare.
12: Just, it is, but I mean, yeah. If you're a dude and you're a nine, you may have to spend time with a six.
1: Yeah, slum it.
12: Kelce did it.
1: You know?
12: If you're a seven, you might have to go four. Sorry. It's for your country.
1: I would just say, just don't have any white sheets because that hair dye might bleed. Okay? Mm,
12: yeah. Oh, the purple?
1: Yeah.
12: Oh, boy. I know. It's a big ask.
1: I know. It
12: for you fellas.
1: It might come across as I'm on board with this, and I'll just give more words of encouragement. It might, you know, at times seem like you're in a wrestling match against Grimace, but but that's all right, man. You're doing it for America, okay?
12: There you go. That's what you got to think about. It's for your kids and your grandkids. All right.
2: I'll tell you what. Props to you, David, for sliding a McDonald's character into the conversation today.
12: No kidding.
2: That was great. Yeah. You're not going to get that anywhere else, folks.
12: It does seem the Democratic Party has lost Bill Maher.
2: Yeah.
12: For where they're
2: this
12: going.
2: This is interesting, yeah.
12: What he said to J.D. Vance when he was on the show. Yeah, roll it.
14: Like, if this is where the Democratic Party is going, where this democratic socialist, this obsession with Israel, with the Jew hating, with they don't believe in capitalism, no prisons. If this is where they're going, my vote is in play.
17: Okay.
14: And
17: I like to hear that.
14: It actually always has been. Every year, I don't make my decision by who was an R or a D. I actually always came to the conclusion that the Democrat was probably better.
17: Sure.
14: And voted for them.
17: Okay.
14: And Trump can't run again, and he'd be a little too exciting for me anyway. So it's either going to be you or Rubio.
12: Wow, you or Rubio.
1: Wow.
12: And, of course, then people were very critical of Bill Maher. And he's like, listen, I talk to people. Yeah. Some people wouldn't be happy unless I punched them in the mouth. It's just, you know, stupid. He also talked about it's been cool to see the World Cup at least bring people into the country that remind Americans how great this place is.
1: Yeah,
2: I thought that, too. Yeah.
12: And he talked about that, you know, a lot. It is a pretty cool thing. That one dude that was featured, I saw this on Fox, from the UK, he doesn't want to go home. Can't blame him. No.
20: I'm hoping to stay out here as long as I can. I've had many DMs and comments saying, thank you, you're teaching me how to love America again, things to do, and that you can just go on these road trips, and you're very lucky to be able to go on the road trips, not need a passport or anything, and travel, because traveling to the different states is just like traveling to a different country.
12: In some ways, that's kind of true.
1: Yeah. Mm-hmm.
12: You know, the things you take for granted, sometimes you need somebody else just to remind you of it. Man, I cannot wait to get to the story. David, you have it. Neighbors were relieved after a guy shot and killed a squatter?
1: Yeah.
12: Wow.
2: They have a permit?
12: And the five stories we're watching today, straight ahead.

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0: Jamie Markley, David Van Camp, Scott Robbins, and now the five stories we're watching today.
1: One, two, three, four, five.
2: All right, number five. Representative Tom Keene Jr., Republican, has been MIA for a while now, and no one knew what was going on. He hasn't been showing up to work. Well, he explained today his long absence from Congress by saying he was being treated for depression. Which I'll say this. I mean, that's no joke. That's a real thing. If you need the help, you got to go get it. I wish these guys in these types of situations, when they're getting the help they need, also recognize that they can't represent the people who voted them into office.
3: Yeah.
2: You should probably not be in Congress.
3: True. Yeah. Makes me think of Fetterman.
2: Yeah, exactly. But, you know, and now the left hates him.
3: Oh, buddy.
2: Buddy. All right. And number four. Dem Senator Ruben Gallego faces a DOJ investigation after allegations of spending campaign funds on a luxury lifestyle. The Arizona Democrat spent funds on trips to, well, Disney World, nice, 2023 Super Bowl, really nice, and $18,000 for child care coming out of his campaign funds. Number, yeah.
4: I thought he had a roommate.
2: Well, he was living with Eric Swalwell for a little while.
4: Yeah,
2: they were best buds. He had no idea what Swalwell was up to, though. By the
4: Swalwell way, Swalwell get to go to Disney World with him?
2: I'm not sure.
4: You get to
2: maybe
4: tag along.
2: Yeah. Number three, President Trump posted about gas prices, saying gasoline retailers must get their prices down immediately. They're too high, considering that oil is now at $68 a barrel and heading south.

0: start targeting around the 250 a gallon number, and California should stop charging such heavy taxes on their gasoline. That last part's true, but gasoline retailers, I mean, this was a dumb argument when Biden made it, and it's a dumb argument now. It just doesn't make any sense.
1: Uh-oh.
2: David.
0: I'm sorry. That's just not how any of this works.
2: David.
0: Number two, the Supreme Court has ruled that states can ban boys from playing in girls' sports. Technically, it was 6-3, but the liberals agreed in part, dissented in part. Basically, their argument was, well, the majority is right, but I don't like it, and I don't want it to be that way.
1: Yeah, and we don't want the alphabet mafia coming for us.
0: Pretty much, right. Yeah. And then number one, big, big decision here, not unexpected from my vantage point at least. The Supreme Court has ruled that the children of illegal aliens and foreign nationals born in the U.S. count as American citizens. Roberts and Barrett joined all the liberals here.
1: Boy, oh boy.
0: Yeah.
1: So if you happen to have, you know, anybody visiting for the World Cup and they happen to be pregnant, have a kid, yep, citizen.
0: Yep.
1: There you go.
3: Yeah, try not to get here unless you're at least in the ninth month.
1: Yeah.
3: Then plan your trip accordingly.
1: Yeah. By the way, did you see the head coach of the U.S. men's team is inviting Luke Combs, Lainey Wilson, and Ella Langley to come to a World Cup game? That's like, nice. Said he and other coaches, huge fans of country music.
0: Wow.
1: It is big, man.
0: Yeah.
1: Ella Langley, she's number one again. Took it back from Taylor Swift, 11 weeks.
0: Yeah.
1: Choosing Texas.
0: Well, I think that guy, the German guy, who's been going viral for his experiences in America, they drove up to Oklahoma City from Houston to go see her play.
1: Wow.
0: Yeah. Freddie, that was his name.
3: Those dudes are having so much fun.
1: Oh, tickets to her shows now.
0: Yeah.
1: Oh, my gosh. Like, huge prizes. Big.
3: I'm hearing her music for the first time.
1: You never heard this song?
3: No.
1: Really?
3: No.
1: Wow, that's big. This is the Markley Van Camp and Robin Show.
3: I spend no time with country radio, and there is a lot of it I like. I just don't spend any time there.
1: Yeah, it's all over the place.
3: Yeah.
1: I even have that one on my playlist. I happen to like that song.
0: Well, wow. Once they start adding some keytars to it, Scott Robbins is going to be in on it.
1: Yeah, oh, yeah.
3: I got to have a keytar, too.
0: You do?
1: Well, if it could just, they could yacht rot it out just a little bit. Yacht rock it up.
0: Yes.
3: More of a, like a little, you know, smoky bar beat to it.
1: You don't like the smoky bar stuff, though.
3: I'd like some of the smoky bar stuff. I just don't like the smoky bar stuff you like.
1: Like Diana Krall, you don't like that.
3: I mean, it's too jazzy for me. I'm not, it's not my thing.
1: Okay.
3: Diana Krall.
1: We might have to play some of that before the show's
3: over.
1: Yeah,
3: let's do.
1: All right, the neighbor's relieved after man shoots and kills a squatter. Got to get to that story next.

0: Peekaboo. Peekaboo. Smile.
1: Smile, buddy.
0: Come on, smile. Oh, honey, he's still not smiling.
1: Maybe he's not a smiler.
0: Yeah, maybe he's just not a happy baby.
1: Maybe he's just being a boy. You know how boys are.
0: Or maybe he's teething. Oh, poor baby. I think his gums hurt.
1: Maybe he's just tired.
0: Or maybe his tummy hurts. He didn't eat that much.
1: Maybe he's not ticklish.
0: You think maybe he's scared of the dog?
1: Maybe he'll outgrow it. Maybe it's a phase. Maybe he just doesn't like smiling.
0: Maybe he has autism, and we can definitely do something to help.
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0: Yeah. It's the Markley Van Camp and Robbins Show. Jamie Markley, David Van Camp, Scott Robbins. David, I can't wait. You got to tell the story of the neighbors relieved after a dude shot and killed a squatter.
1: Oh, this was the other night in Fort Worth. A dude was seen with a machete dragging a woman to the, well, to the backyard of a house he was squatting at. Apparently, he wasn't even inside the house.
2: Nothing has changed.
3: What sort of like ruckus did he cause in the neighborhood?
2: I mean, outside of just being loud, walking around, hollering, screaming as he's going up and down, loud and screaming in the middle of the night, all hours of the night, random hours of the night, random hours of the day.
0: Time out. And they make the complaint to the police, and no one can do anything.
1: Yeah.
0: And it's a squatter.
4: That should never be allowed.
1: Yeah. No, it shouldn't.
5: It is all over the place, though. So.
0: I know.
2: Just always screaming, yelling, drunk.
6: I'm upset that had to happen to my neighbor because, I mean, he has kids and a wife. No telling what they saw that shouldn't have.
2: He's a good guy. He's a very nice guy.
3: And you think he saved that woman's life?
2: Yeah. Regardless of the type of life she lives, she's able to be there for another day of whatever it is she does.
5: Yeah, whatever that is.
1: Yeah, whatever that
4: whatever
1: is.
4: Whatever it is
1: don't
4: she
1: know.
4: Does, at least she's breathing.
1: Yeah. Mm-hmm. I like that, though, man. I just, God bless America. You know, somebody shoots and kills.

0: the squatter who was walking around with a machete, and his neighbors feel bad for him. Like, man, he had to go through something really traumatic, and he did.
1: And honestly, that's the way it should be.
0: Yeah.
1: Because it certainly sounds like justice was served. I think a lot of people, they just have a heart to see justice, and too often it doesn't happen. Probably good that the guy attacked him with the machete, or tried to, and he had the gun.
2: It's the only way you can get these people out.
1: Well, and, you know, gun beats machete more times than not. I mean, that's just a common sense one right there.
2: You don't bring a machete to a gunfight, right?
1: Yeah. No, probably not wise.
2: No.
1: All right, other news out there. Well, a lot of talk about democratic socialism, communism. The Trumpster was talking about it, saying the biggest threat to the country.
3: Because it's not socialism, it's really communism. They use the word social democrat because it sounds so nice, but it's really communism you're talking about. I think it's the biggest threat to our nation there is, maybe since our founding. That includes World War I, World War II, September 11th. It includes the Pearl Harbor attack. I think this is the biggest threat to our nation. People will smile when I say that, but the smart people are going to say, you know, he's probably right.
1: I think very well could be right.
2: I really don't disagree with that at all.
0: Well, if you look at the long-term effects of how that would change the country. And, well, communism usually leaves a pile of many, many bodies behind it.
1: Yeah. I think for a long time, we've all sort of felt this, that the biggest threat to the country is from the inside.
2: Yes.
1: Like a cancer within itself. And that certainly is a cancer within the country. Yeah. The rise of what some people would say democratic socialism.
2: Well, it was the get along to get along, and it just kept creeping. It was like, well, we don't want to say anything. Because, you know.
1: Oh, talking about the Democratic Party.
2: Get along, with the socialists. And
1: well, now they're terrified of them.
2: And the Somalis, and, you know, But, I mean, you're right, rot from the inside,
1: Yeah, that's what that is.
2: Now, it's in urban areas. It's been constrained to urban areas thus far.
1: Mm-hmm. Yes.
2: But you know the spread will happen.
1: Yeah.
2: Because it'll be taught in every school.
1: Well, at least as we stand right now, and I go back to what, you know, the polling was. Harry Enten was talking about it. 27 points underwater. Mm-hmm. For democratic socialism, when you're talking about the whole country.
2: Whole country.
1: But yeah, this stuff, it grows. Mm-hmm. I mean, remember that first case in Canada, David? Scott would have been in the hospital, and it was the dad fighting for his kid who identified as a boy, even though it was a girl. Mm-hmm. And he lost her.
2: Yeah.
1: I remember we were talking about it at the time going, I just don't ever see that happening in the United States.
2: Well, no.
1: And people were talking about it's a slippery slope. It's coming here.
2: Yeah,
1: you got to
2: watch
1: out. And they were right, 100%. And then you think about, well, the rise of what we're seeing with this crap. I think that's the fear for a lot of people. So we'll see what happens. It doesn't take long for it to destroy areas. I mean, that's for sure.
2: Oh, no, it does not.
1: We'll see. All right. It's that time. We do it a couple of times a day. Go around the table. It may not be the biggest story out there, but it caught your attention. You want to bring it in? David, today, what's your story?
0: Going off of that theme, actually, there's a woman named Catherine Birbelsing. She describes herself as Britain's strictest headmistress. She was fired from an inner-city school after giving a speech in 2010 to a conservative party telling the audience the education system is broken because it keeps poor children poor. And then that was so controversial, blah, blah, blah. So
1: she told the truth.
0: This strong woman of color, a child of immigrants, they kicked her out of the club. She started her own charter school after that.
1: Good for her.
0: Now, during a recent speech, she also perfectly explained why young people are turning to socialism. This is a longer clip. I didn't know where to cut it, to be honest.
1: Well, I'm glad you didn't. No, we got time. Roll it.
4: The culture shift comes from what children learn at school and online. Mm-hmm. Our young people have been taught that history is simply one long story about various groups struggling under the oppressive dead white man. Out with Dickens, Shakespeare, Kipling, and Wordsworth. We must decolonize. History is taught through an oppressor lens. The triangular slave trade, white men held the power. What about Britain ending the slave trade? More than a quick mention, if at all? No. What of the Arab slave trade that lasted three times as long as the triangular slave trade?
1: Yeah.
4: No. But it isn't just our schools. It's our general culture, too. As an example, when learning about aviation in London's Science Museum and the extraordinary feat that is man making massive machines move in the sky, a write-up on the wall explains that women and black people were historically barred from aviation schools and the military.
1: Oh, my gosh. Yeah.
0: Just always, it's repetition, man. It's just keep repeating that same thing.
1: Yes. By the way, yeah, the Wright brothers, America, thank you again. Anyway, go ahead.
4: They flatten the entire human story and all of its complexities into the narrative of oppressor and oppressed,
1: yep.
4: Leaving young people unable to see the world in any other terms. How can children feel that they belong to their country when they are immersed in an educational culture that teaches that their country is merely an evil oppressor?
1: No kidding.
4: Children are the future, and yet we are teaching them to have contempt for their elders, whose oppressive world needs overthrowing by a new world of young, arrogant anti-racists who know better than we do. It should not come as a surprise that our young people's moral core does not recognize complexity or nuance. They have been formed by school and the online world to make one judgment only, oppressor or oppressed. Good or bad, and they are desperate not to be seen as racist.
1: Oh, 100%.
2: That is so true.
1: Desperate. More than anything else.
2: Yes.
1: Yeah.
2: Yes.
1: And being called racist in this country now, like it would have been even 10 years ago. People are like, I don't want to be called racist. Yeah. And there are so many now, like, I don't care. It doesn't mean anything anymore.
2: It doesn't mean anything. You've destroyed the language. Yes.
1: 100%. Yes. Oh, that's a great clip, David. All right. Scotty, what do you got for your story?
2: Last week, the Daughters of the American Revolution. You've heard of this group, I'm sure. These are women who can document direct descent from the patriots of the American Revolution. So, hence the name, Daughters of the American Revolution.
1: Okay.
2: Delegates at the Daughters of the American Revolution's 135th Continental Congress in Washington, D.C., was held over the weekend, defeated a member-driven attempt to limit membership to females. It was turned down by the woke mind virus that has infiltrated their organization. The vote means the group's leaders will get their way. They can now open membership to anyone who considers themselves to be a female. Again, Daughters of the American Revolution.
1: Okay.
2: That was the criteria to get in. You had to be a direct descendant from somebody from the American Revolution and female, hence the name Daughters. Well, that's not good. You got to have men in there. If they say they're women. They get to be Daughters of the American Revolution, too.
1: Dude.
0: I'm sorry, dude. It's just...
2: God, I mean, I see, right? I know.
0: Do that, you know?
2: I know.
1: Well, the last sentence of that woman from the UK, talking about they don't want to be called racist, and then there's another group that doesn't want to be called transphobic or something.
2: Exactly.
1: Like, no, you can't be in the club.
2: No, right.
1: Oh, my gosh.
2: It's Daughters of the American Revolution. Not sons who think they're Daughters of the American Revolution. Daughters.
1: Right. Wow, okay.
2: God, I'm telling you, it's everywhere.
1: For my story, I bring this up, and this isn't to just dance on a failure, but it's remarkable to me, and I just wanted to get your take on it. Lizzo puts out a new album,
2: yeah.
1: Okay? And I don't do pop music. I don't care. Not my thing. But I figure, okay, it'll have its number of hits, and it'll be popular, and she'll go on tour and whatever.
2: Mm-hmm.
1: Okay, listen to this stat. She releases this album June 5th. It failed to chart on the Billboard 200.
0: Whoa.
2: What?
1: Yes. I read that. I'm like, what?
2: Are you kidding me?
1: The title of the new album is just, you know, the B word.
2: Of course.
1: Failed to chart.
2: In the top 200?
1: It sold less than 3,000 copies.
2: Wow.
1: And I know people don't buy music, but still, sold less than 3,000.
2: Yeah, Little River Band was at 198.
0: I sold more than 3,000 albums.
1: See?
2: Yeah, exactly.
1: She has called it soul-crushing.
2: I'll bet. Yeah.
1: Said, I was really stressed and I was really sad for a few days because I was just like, wait a minute. this is like some of my best stuff. I would have no idea. I don't listen to any of it. Said I had to come to terms with the fact that not only is the music industry different in the last 3 years, but also my relationship and my connection musically with the world is different. And I think I had to kind of mourn that. Okay. I'm guessing it was soul-crushing. I mean, that's your whole gigs, a pop singer or whatever.
2: Yeah.
1: But, I mean, her, like, insane popularity, what happened?
0: She lost weight. I think people just kind of got tired of the act.
2: That, well, it'd become a cartoon character.
0: Yeah.
2: Yeah.
1: Well, we would laugh at the act.
2: Yeah.
1: Because it didn't make any sense.
2: No.
1: But the whole audience, just like that, usually, I mean, for a fall like that, there had to be something that happened.
0: Well, one of the things is, one of her big branding points is that, you know, she's a fat lady who liked to twerk.
1: Mm-hmm.
0: And then she started to try to get healthier and lose weight, and that alienated a lot of people. It's bizarre, but...
1: yeah.
0: But that did, and I just think it kind of, you know... The listeners to pop music are fickle, too, so...
1: This is true. No doubt about it. So there you go.
2: I'm shocked at that, though.
1: I was saying the same thing.
2: 200. You would think.
1: Right. To make the Billboard 200?
2: Yeah.
1: Even ums that flop make into the top 75 with an artist like that. I don't know, man.
2: Yeah.
1: Okay, so someone's saying, I'm not doing community service unless my emotional support lizard is with me. Nimrod's in the news and a news update coming up.
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0: The Markley Van Camp and Robin Show. Seems like every summer people complain they can't get enough sleep because it's so hot outside. It is hot. A lot of the United States right now. Sometimes you're sweating in the middle of the night, not so much because of the heat. It could be the mattress trapping heat all night long. That's why Ghostbed has a cooling technology built right into every mattress. And it's not some expensive add-on they try to upsell you later. It comes with the bed.
1: Yeah, and it's one of the most popular features of Ghostbed's mattresses. 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And some people, it kind of sneaks up on them. Like, they don't even realize it until they have the bed for about a month and they're like, hey, wait a minute, I'm not waking up at 4 a.m. sweating anymore. 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
1: Cool.
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0: News update, David Van Camp.
1: I thought it was very interesting to see that Graham Plattner, who is running against Republican Susan Collins for Senate in Maine, he's been running as this, like, working-class guy, right, even though he's a rich kid. And he is currently ahead of Susan Collins overall by 2 points in a new New York Times poll, which, based on the past, means that Susan Collins is going to waltz into re-election.
2: Are you saying that's not a good poll indicator there?
1: No. I'm saying that usually, you know, if she's polling at 45%, she wins. Okay. That's how it's kind of played out. One of the most intriguing details, though, is that she has a 21-point lead among non-college voters. Plattner has made a big deal about the working class and non-elites and blah, blah, blah, all that stuff. And, well, it turns out they don't like it. And that's pretty much true with all of these left-wing candidates.
0: 100%. All right, time for Nimrods. Here we go.
3: When the going gets tough.
4: Damn it, this is too hard.
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4: I love the poorly educated.
0: All right. Nimrods in the News. We go to Scotland. That's where Terry O'Shea, who's 38 years old, was convicted of dangerous driving. Yeah, that's a thing. But before starting his required meetings with social workers, his lawyer identified his bearded dragon, Mishu, as an emotional support animal.
2: God, come on.
0: Terry said, we don't go anywhere without each other. And apparently it's because Mishu helps prevent him from getting agitated. So the court has delayed sentencing while psychiatric reports are completed. So no word yet on whether Mishu will be allowed to attend the emotional support lizard. I thought these Scotland guys were supposed to be tough. And that's Nimrods in the News.
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0: The Markley, Van Camp, and Robbins Show. Jamie Markley, David Van Camp, Scott Robbins, yep. Thank you for being here. Supreme Court, big decisions. Some people are applauding, some very disappointed.
1: Yeah, well, the birthright citizenship thing, as expected, the Trump administration lost at the Supreme Court with that. They said that, yes, under the 14th Amendment, anybody born physically in the United States is automatically a citizen of the United States.
0: I thought the Supreme Court was just a tool of Trump.
1: Right? I mean, I'm just kind of surprised right now, right? But they, you know, they, I guess they still are. I'm not sure. The gripe that I've been seeing more and more of is, I can't believe this was 5-4, or depending on how you read it, 6-3. But
2: win's a win, man. I mean,
1: right.
2: Come on.
1: They're like, I can't believe it wasn't unanimous.
2: Yeah.
0: Unbelievable.
2: Well, I'm not surprised.
0: Okay.
2: If they're not bitching about something, they're not happy.
1: I am laughing at all the people who say, yeah, the plain text of the 14th Amendment is very clear. Say the same people who say that shall not be infringed doesn't really mean that.
0: Right. Yeah. It's never consistent that way.
2: Interpretation of constitutional law.
0: Yes.
2: Yes.
0: But as far as dogs and girls sports?
1: Yep. That went down. Yes. That is that states can actually ban boys who identify as girls from participating in girls' sports. And so Peyton McNabb, she's a former North Carolina high school athlete who was injured by a dude playing in her sport. And she was on Fox News to talk about the ruling.
0: Okay.
14: You know, I'm just feeling so blessed. Of course, this is something that means a lot to me. And it affected me personally. And, you know, there's a lot of eyes on this. Across the country, there's families, there's parents and there's coaches and daughters who are watching this decision being made. And I'm just so thankful that they get to